0: mind and the heart. The mind, Baal HaSulam explains, refers to faith above reason. The heart means the desire in the heart, which works only for its own sake. That is, for its own sake, means that a person is willing to do any work in the world as long as he sees that the reward he will receive in return for his effort is worthwhile. It follows that when it says a skillful hunter or a man of the field, they are two things, which in the work are called mind and heart. Now we can understand that if the writing says about Esav that he was a skillful hunter, and we learn from Nimrod what hunting means, that he hunted the minds of people and misled them to rebel against the Creator, this is a flaw in the mind, meaning in faith. From this, we know how to interpret a man of the field. It means that as he flawed the mind, he also flawed the heart. This is why we interpret a man of the field to mean self-love, meaning that his field was about robbing people and killing them. He was supposed to choose the good for the field, so there would be blessing there. Yet he did the opposite, extending death and killing into that field. In the work, we should interpret that since man was created with a desire to receive, we must correct it into working in order to bestow, in order to be able to correct, meaning to have a choice, meaning that a person will observe Torah and commandments, in order to bestow and not for his own sake. A tzimtzum, a restriction and concealment were made, where man must begin the work in the form of faith above reason. Since within reason, the concealment has been placed. This is when the work on the choice begins, meaning that a person must accept the burden of the kingdom of heaven, which is a burden, as in, as an ox to the burden. In other words, although the body does not agree to do anything unless it sees what is done with its work, since this is the nature with God has created to do, that man must see what he is doing, meaning what is done with his work, he must see who enjoys the work he is doing. Therefore, when a person engages in Torah and mitzvot, he wants to see who received his work. Since a concealment and hiding were made for the purpose of creation, for the purpose of correction, a person does not see or feel who receives his work, and he must believe above reason that the Creator receives his work. But the body does not want to believe. For this reason, we were given this work as an ox to the burden. In other words, as the ox works by coercion and must obey what its owner wants, man must not ask the body if it wants to take upon itself the burden of Torah and mitzvot. Rather, he must force it and believe in the sages that such is the path of truth. Also, there is the discernment of and as a donkey to the load, meaning it is the quality of the heart. In other words, a person must work not in order to receive reward. Therefore, when the body is told to work without any reward, this work is a load to it, and the body wants to take off this load, which man wants it to suffer. In other words, the body understands that it can carry a load even for a doubtful reward for this work. But if it is told, work and carry loads without any reward, it wants to get rid of this work every moment. Then it was said, as a donkey to the load. That is, a person must walk in this direction, even though the body disagrees.
1: It follows that the labor is in two manners. One, as an ox to the burden. Two, as a donkey to the load. And if a person walks on the path of Esav, the person is called a skillful hunter, a man of the field. That is, he lacks faith, which is called a skillful hunter, like Nimrod. When the body wants to limrod, rebel, against faith in the Creator, which blemishes the quality of mind. Also, he is a man of the field, meaning he robs people. This means that he robs the quality of man in him, and he remains as a beast, knowing only himself and not others. It is written, quote, a man of the field to rob people and to kill them, end quote. This means that if he robs the quality of man in him and enters the state of a beast, which is the desire to receive for oneself, then he is in a state of, quote, the wicked in their lives are called dead, end quote, since they are separated from the life of lives. This is called heart. Baal Sulam said that in truth, the quality of the heart is man's primary quality, meaning that this is the root, that he does not want to believe, because man has more pleasure when he sees and feels. Therefore, he does not want to degrade himself and walk with his eyes shut and believe all that our sages said. Yet, the primary basis is faith in the sages. As it is written, quote, there is a tale about a foreigner who came to Shammai and said, how many laws do you have? He replied, two, the written Torah, the written law, and the oral Torah. He said to him, I believe you about the written Torah, but I do not believe you about the oral Torah. Convert me so as to teach me the written Torah. He rebuked him and ejected him with the rebuke. He came to Hillel. Convert me. On the first day, he said to him, Aleph, Bet, Gimel, Daled. The following day, he reversed them to him, such as Taf, Shin, Resh, Kuf. He said to him, but yesterday, did you not say them to me thus? And he told him, do you not trust me? So trust me with the oral too. End quote. Rashi interprets, do you not trust me, as meaning, how do you know that this is Aleph and this is Bet? But since I taught you and you trusted me, then trust me with the oral too. Again, translated. He came to Hillel, told him, convert me on the first day. He said to him, Aleph, Bet, Gimel, Daled. The following day, he reversed the order of the letters to him, such as Taf, Shin, Resh, Kuf. He said to him, but yesterday did you not say them to me thus? And he told him, do you not trust me? So trust me with the oral Torah too. And Rashi interprets, do you not trust me? As, how do you know that this is Aleph, this is Bet? But since I taught you and you trusted me, trust me with the oral Torah too. From this we see that Hillel told him that without faith in the sages, there is nothing. But However, faith is an argument of the intellect. That is, a person says, if I did not have to believe above reason, but everything would be within reason, I would progress without any breaks. But Bala Sulam said that, in truth, the will to receive, that a person wants to work only for his own sake, like a beast, is the reason why he cannot believe. This means that when a person claims that it is difficult for him to go above reason, it stems from self-love, which is the aspect of the beast within man. This is all that interferes. For this reason, two forces are required, the mind and the heart. As it is written, quote, as an ox to the burden and a donkey to the load, end quote.
0: Hence, if we correct the field, meaning Malchut, who is called will to receive for oneself, whether in mind or in heart, it is called the field that the Lord has blessed, which was said about Jacob. And likewise, it is written about Isaac, and Isaac went out to stroll in the field. Which is the correction of Malchut. But Esav, who is called a man of the field, in the action it seems as though he is going to correct the field. But in intention, which is called in order to bestow, which is the whole correction of Malchut, there is room for one to deceive oneself, since this is something that is given to the heart, and it is not apparent from the outside that it is possible to monitor. This is not so with actions, which are revealed outwards. A person can check whether or not he is deceiving himself. This is why the Zohar interprets, and Esav said that he was in the field in order to pray like Isaac. As it is written, and Isaac went out to stroll in the field and hunting, and he deceived Isaac. This means that he went into the field in order to pray, meaning he entered the field in order to correct it, like Isaac. But hunting, meaning that he hunted like Nimrod, who misled people's minds to rebel against the Creator, by this, Esav misled himself as well. And from this extends the robbing too, as it says, to rob people. This is as our sages said about Adam HaRishon. They said that he was a thief in that he ate from the tree of knowledge, meaning took it out from the singular authority, meaning the authority of the Creator. In other words, everything must be for the sake of the Creator. And by eating from the tree of knowledge, he fell into his own authority, meaning wanted to receive everything for his own sake. It is likewise with Esav, who entered the field, meaning to correct Malchut. Externally, it did not show that he was not working in order to bestow. Externally, Esav said, as it is written, that he entered in order to pray, like Isaac, meaning to correct the field, which is Malchut. Yet he deceived himself, meaning that the intention should have been for the singular authority, for the sake of the Creator, was in order to rob people. That is, as Adam HaRishon stole and was a thief, so did Esav do everything for his own sake, This is called robbing people. Therefore, a person who begins to do the holy work, meaning to turn everything into Kedusha, must be careful with the externality, so he does not deceive himself while performing the actions, which is work lo lishma, not for her sake. He must tell his body, I am engaging in Torah and mitzvot lo lishma, and by this I want to aim lishma. He believes in the words of our sages, who said, one should always engage in Torah and mitzvot lo lishma, and from lo lishma, I want to come to lishma. He believes with faith in the sages, who said, the light in it reforms him, and he will be rewarded with it. We will go to the lesson from the date, the 4th of February, 2002.
1: We've read the article, but it means that the Sav is called a man of the field in the work, rungs of the ladder. The articles of Rabash, of the Rebbe, although they seem simple externally, on a surface level, he's spinning all sorts of yarns there and elaborates them. We don't feel how much is buried within. Gradually, we will reveal that. He has this very special style of concealment where he seems to say everything openly, freely, but he actually opens a portion and covers too. We're learning that there's nothing that was created in the world without a purpose. All the more so, such great forces like Nimrod, Esav within the person, what is their use? He says that Nimrod means that a person wants to limrod, rebel, against the Creator. Rebelling against the Creator. Against him, against the Creator. The person has such forces within him. And when he recognizes that, he recognizes that he's standing opposite the Creator. And then he really has something to correct. Same thing with huntsman Esav, man of the field. He acquires the field. The field, that's the field of work. It's his. After acquiring the field, correcting it, then one becomes Jacob, who sits in the tent. Meaning, these are stages of the work that apply to every person. And so we need to relate to all these states that come upon us, that pass within us, being given to us from above, one after the other, where we are either immersed in the qualities of Esav within us, or the quality of Nimrod within us, the qualities of the fathers in us. And so we come to the general correction through these qualities of the Creator called our forefathers. And then we correct all the wicked ones within us, the nations of the world. And so, every state a person inhabits, we don't need to relate to it as something that's redundant, useless. Oh, again, this unpleasant state came to me. It's not nice. It's not good. Oh, what a shame. I hope it passes. No, we don't need to think about when it passes. When it needs to pass, it'll pass. When there's no need for it, then it'll pass. If there was a need, then it comes. We need to arrange this attitude towards each and every state as though it's crucial, that state. Now from that state, I need to organize the way I relate to the purpose of creation. From that state, it doesn't mean that I need to sit and suffer and eat myself up rather I need to work to do in that state whatever is necessary. And then if I complete the correction in that state, then the state inverts or transitions into a different state. Whereas if a person relates to a state he receives from the Creator as something that's needless, he doesn't agree with the upper providence, doesn't agree with it, he knows better than the Creator what he needs to go through. And then it follows that either he's not using what he's given, by which he, or rather, he's not using what he's given. By this, he either completely uproots himself from the work, or at the very least, slows his progress very much. And so, although we feel sometimes unpleasant in various states, we need to relate to them calmly, in a way where, what can you do? You know, we have to work in these states as well, to separate, to distinguish between mind and heart, between bitter and sweet, and truth and false, true and false, and to work from true and false, even though it's not sweet. And therefore, the work of Esav is very important work, and every time a person goes into this, he turns into a man of the field. Truly, he sees his wildness, his instability. He needs to actually get to know these awful things of the field. These things are revealed to him as actual raw matter used in order to get closer to Godhood. Without that, it's impossible. Ultimately, it turns from a field into a field that the Lord has blessed. The Creator blesses the field, and then a person turns from a man of the field into, well, he turns the field into a blessing. Yes.
0: Despite the difficult states, should I continue my inner work, or should I work independently of them? What should my attitude be? If it's hard for me, should I say it's hard for me and that's why I should continue, or should I not relate to the difficulty at all?
1: You have to relate to the difficulty that's revealed to you and unpleasant sensations, but relate to it as things that are beneficial for you. They don't remove you from spirituality. The more you can recognize the wildness of the field, the more you can correct it and extract its fruit later on to bring a blessing to that field. Man is the tree of the field, right? He grows from that. Precisely by discovering how this field is full of... What is he going to do? He's going to hunt, yes? All the beastliness is revealed, all the lions within man. After that comes the correction. It's impossible without the revelation of the qualities of Esav first, and after that, Jacob.
0: What's the difference between mind and heart in the work here?
1: Let's, for the time being, divide it into feeling and intellect. Mind and heart, mocha veliba in Hebrew, they are spiritual concepts, but at least that. So again, I say, see every state that comes to the person as a desirable, worthy state, a necessary state, and not criticize what we receive from the Creator. Just accept it, and from that, start working. It's written, like a good servant, whatever he's given to do, he does. We don't know through what stages we need to advance, or what is the benefit of each and every stage. There are people in relation to the groups Well, they come to me and they say, this is wrong, this is wrong, this is bad. They think that without the revelation of the bad things, they can progress. What will make you take the next step if you now feel good? When the bad things are revealed, then you correct them, and that will be your next degree. And not, it's not where you receive... It's not where you receive a little bit of difficulty and you don't want it. What do you mean you don't want it? It's the opposite. It is desired that you will advance. Why are you displeased that we need to make some effort to rise to the next degree? Well, our efforts are inner efforts, yes.
0: What does it mean to work with the state that comes? What is working with the state when it arrives?
1: Work with the state that arrives. It means that now that my mood is different state. Sometimes there's difficulty. Suddenly I don't get along with the friends, with the Creator, with my relation with the wisdom of Kabbalah, different attitude towards life. Suddenly all changes. I'm not talking about what I have at home, also at home with the wife, with the children, at work, with the manager. It doesn't matter how. Ultimately, I'm being influenced by various things in order to move me, to disconnect me from the straight path towards the goal by various means, a bit closer to spirituality or further away from spirituality, both. And so accordingly, I simply need to accept everything in life. If I'm already going into this work, to accept everything in life as signs, as factors that arrive from above, within which, in all these states that are revealed, I need to establish myself. Israel, the ways of the Torah and the Creator are one, meaning me and the Creator and whatever He gives me now, this whole mess in my life, this whole situation, it should not interrupt the connection between me and Him. And if I do that, then all these things called the wild field, I turn that into a fertile field by which I advance, I create the next degree. All the unpleasant conditions, disruptions, problems, bad mood, inner things as well as external, which seem to disrupt the work, this is the field which is not tilled, but not worked. That's it. These are the things which are revealed to a person. They're revealed usually, well, why are they revealed? It's revealed that within me I don't have corrected qualities opposite that. Whatever is revealed to me as bad, it's revealed to me because I don't have the corrected qualities by which to receive it as good. That is, how to say, atrajenia. Reflection, I don't know. It's like in a mirror, reflection. It's like an external reflection of my inner qualities. Why is he shouting at me? This is wrong, that is wrong. Think about him. Bad things, all the good things I see, all the bad things that I see in relation to me and my attitude towards them, it's all reflection of my uncorrected qualities outside of me. That's it.
0: By what means do I correct this reflection that's now being revealed? How do I correct it? Through my attitude. When I see these things that appear bad outside of me, I need to believe that they're actually good, because the Creator is good and does good. If I were corrected, I would feel only goodness, 100%. It cannot be that a person receives anything bad from the Creator. the fact that I do not yet feel the final correction is because my own qualities are not corrected. They do not perceive this state of final correction. It is not that the situation around me is actually bad,

0: Even now I exist in the world of Ein Sof, in the final correction, in complete perfection. The problem is only that I have to correct myself. So everything that appears to me, both inside and outside of me, I see through my own blemishes. I see it through my uncorrected qualities. The moment those qualities become corrected, I will see only godliness. The light of Ein Sof filling all of reality. This is how I need to receive every situation that comes to me. The field is truly just that. Every degree that becomes revealed appears first from its posterior side, through its uncorrected aspects. Then there must be agreement, acquisition, surrender, many stages of work in every new state that becomes revealed as uncorrected. But from the beginning, my approach needs to be such that I stand before the Creator. There is none else besides Him. If there is none else besides Him, then I need to come to a state where I see everything as good. I need to become righteous, one who justifies what is happening within me and before me, because it certainly comes from Him. Apart from the single point of my own judgment where I judge the Creator's attitude to me, everything else comes from Him. I need only judge my own attitude to Him and justify Him.
1: According to what you said, building together, that's the meaning of joining the work of the day into a corrected state?
0: Yes.
1: Is it possible before the machsom, the barrier, to join all the desires that are revealed to a general motion towards the goal? Or for the meantime, it's just an interruption?
0: Everything becomes revealed first as an interruption, as a disturbance. Everything that is ultimately beneficial is initially revealed as a disturbance. Generally speaking, though, I don't know, there's help that's given from above to support a person, to hold him up a little, but essentially everything becomes revealed as a disturbance, or at least something that requires you to make an effort. Without effort, it's impossible to attain anything, yes. Question. There is a kind of dormant state in the work where there is no feeling of progress. Is it correct to look for this esav as fuel in such a state? Rav, if it truly is a state of dormancy, there are days, even weeks, when nothing changes. The inner state is completely barren. First of all, these states are also necessary. That is, it's not a state that comes and you simply agree with it, but a person nevertheless has to go through everything. There's no state on a higher degree that you can be on without having passed through all the states at the lower degree. And everyone who advances goes through the same states. In other words, if I'm on the 10th degree and you reach the 10th degree, you might be Chinese or I don't know who you are or what you are according to your mentality, your qualities and your lifestyle. It doesn't matter. You still have to go through the same discernments that I did. It might be that you experience them in your soul somewhat differently, just as we might each taste the same tea differently, and perhaps we cannot even measure exactly what the difference is. But in any case, we would both certainly taste the same tea. With everything, it's the same is true. So all these states are necessary. And then when this barrenness comes to a person, he should first relate to it as something that comes to him for a reason, that he deserves it. And after that, whenever something becomes revealed in any situation,

0: overly withdrawn. Patience means that despite everything, you keep going because there's no alternative, simply because there's no other choice. Even if you cannot accept the state joyfully, you still say, I'm going to keep going. Then comes the second stage. How can I nevertheless come out of this barrenness? Barrenness is the worst state. If the states are clearly felt, whether good or bad, at least they move a person in some direction. But a barren state provides no fuel for anything. It suppresses you completely. It's like glue. You become stuck like a fly caught on a sticky surface. What should you do? There's only one thing: to place yourself in a society, even passively, like a lifeless body, like a corpse lying together with everyone else. Then, little by little, you'll absorb the spirit of life from them. In other words, if there's no society, and sometimes it happens, it happened to me, for instance. So whatever the mind cannot do, time does. There are states in which you are simply incapable of doing anything, absolutely nothing, and you need to feel those states, you need to go through them, and see that time itself brings about the changes. But even then, you still try. And what does it mean to try? It means to come here and sit. Maybe you'll doze off a little. Maybe you'll somehow see, hear something, somehow. I'm not talking about ordinary states you experience here. You'll still see that there are states in which a person literally, physically cannot move a finger. He cannot even think about moving it. It's as though the spirit of life is extracted from him, leaving only a life, living body that breathes and nothing more. There are very unique changes that we still have to go through. That's why I'm speaking about these critical states where a person's truly incapable of anything. So in those cases, time does its work and the person simply has to go through them. There are discernments that are corrected precisely in that way. In other words, you might lie there, even on the floor, it doesn't matter where you are, and it's like someone having an epileptic seizure. The state simply runs its course until it passes. Yep, but these are not the kinds of states you're going through at the moment. You'll encounter them later. Yes.
1: In that state, is there an action that the society can actively lead do on the person that will help?
0: The society should actively act toward a person according to whatever has been agreed upon in the society. In other words, if I see that you are in a state that's really below the line of life, so to speak, and it's written in our agreement that we can act in such and such ways, so then we discuss it in the group. We might decide, for instance, that we'll come to you and give you 10 slaps, or we'll tie a rope around you and drag you behind the car until you get here. We'll pull you up to our floor with a rope. We'll sit you down in a corner, start pouring water on you. Whatever you agree on in advance, it doesn't matter what. Sometimes people agree that when a person's in a bad state, this is more common among the Hasidim, he simply does not go home. He doesn't leave the synagogue. He comes from work, stays there. Someone brings him something to eat. He sits there and that's it. He doesn't leave. That helps restore him to the right state more quickly. There are all kinds of approaches. Yes.
1: If there's a state that the whole society is declining, how does the society take itself out? Can such a thing only happen directly from above?
0: If the entire group sinks, that's already a very serious problem. It needs salvation from above.

0: or from the outside. It's a very serious situation. A person in relation to the group, he can still hope for help. For some, but if the group itself sinks, that leads to detachment, to disintegration, and that's really the end of the story. Under no circumstances should such a state be accepted. The group needs some kind of insurance policy, so to speak, an agreement with another group that will step in and do something. The salvation will not come from within. Yes.
1: Say, a society of 15 people, one person feels that he's full of life, he can lift all of the 14?
0: If there are 15 people in a group and one of them remains spiritually alive, he can save all of them. It doesn't matter whether it's 15 people or 15 million. It makes no difference. One person who has the spirit of life can save everyone. But several conditions are required for that. First, the group must let him do it. They must agree that he should act in that role. He must have the authority and the group's approval to do so. Yes? They do this with a prior agreement. You write agreements in advance for bad states. Right now, while everything's going well, we don't need an agreement for the good states. Instead, while we're in a good state, we need to examine all the bad states that could possibly arise and prepare accordingly. That's very hard. While feeling good, to examine the worst situations that could happen. It's very hard. But it's essential to do so and study them. And this is exactly what we're told, that you should spend 23 and a half hours in a good state, and while you're in that good state, enter into the bad state and study it. Then even the evil you study is being studied in order to increase the good. In that way, you don't need to wait for the bad to arrive in the future, because you've already entered it with strength and corrected it. You understand? It's like writing a contract. I prepare the agreement now and include in it all the possible situations that could arise later. And if those situations come, then others will know how to take care of me, and I'll not simply be left to lose my way. Yes.
1: In our state, where we now connected into groups, so each group needs to have like a statute, a contract, like you say?
0: Yes, but it doesn't need to be a written set of rules or a written contract in the group. Instead, start by making verbal agreements. All these written regulations, it's just mostly a waste of paper. If you don't see it that way, so go ahead until you reach such a decision or realization. The agreement is an inner agreement. It's actually an inner correction. After all, what's a contract? It's my inner consent to whatever might happen. What if it's written down? So what, yeah, later you're going to take it to a lawyer or to the police because he gave me permission to slap him 10 times and that's why I did it? Well, that's not how we should work. An agreement means our inner consent that even in the very worst states, when I lose my mind, when I lose my reason, when I become someone who's no longer really myself, when such a powerful desire to receive is added to me that I've never had before, but I'm no longer the person I usually am, but someone completely different, I look at everyone and I don't recognize them. Who are they? What do they want from me? I've got no connection to them. They're all disgusting. They're garbage. What am I even doing here? Even in such states, right? In any case, this society, which I don't want, I completely reject it, that they can come to me and act upon me. So much so, it's the worst possible thing. Just let them come to me. I just want to remain quietly and leave me in peace, stay away from me. How should we prepare now for such a future state? Not by writing something on paper, making an agreement on the inanimate. Rather, it should exist within me, in my own inanimate level, not on a piece of paper. even if I'm left with nothing but the inanimate, not the human, not the animate, not the vegetative, but only the inanimate. So how can there still remain within me something that lets the society to still act upon me? How can something of the human even remain within the inanimate? That's what's called an agreement, a contract for the future. How can we depict such a thing that something nevertheless remains? So,
1: how will the society know?
0: So for that, now, while I'm on the speaking level, while I'm truly a strong human being, I need to practice, like in the army, like how the army trains in preparation for times of crisis. So even if such situations never come, this is called the time of preparation, and that's where we are now. Just as we prepare ourselves to receive every good thing in order to bestow, we should also begin thinking about how to receive every bad thing in order to bestow.
1: How will the society know how to act?
0: How will the society know how to act? Just as the army trains, very simply. A little more, and a little more, and a little more. This is how a person gradually becomes accustomed to not feeling the burden placed on him. You know how it works. You first lift 10 kilos, then 15, then 20. How can you rise from one degree to the next if on your current degree you complete everything and just go a little bit beyond your limit, so that small amount beyond your end, beyond your limit, will become your habit the next time. That's what training is. The same applies when ascending from one degree to another. It's the achap of the upper one, going beyond your own limit, above reason. If you're able to rise to that higher level, so you acquire it. So now, while you're in good states, in any case, for half an hour each day, you should enter the bad states, and that will serve as preparation for bad times, should they come. And perhaps they won't come at all, but by working on them for half an hour each day, then those bad states that could come to you as days and nights, so that's what a contract is. What does it mean to write a contract? It means write upon the tablet of your heart. You truly write it there. In other words, while you're now in a good relationship with the Creator, imagine all the bad relationships that could arise and write there all the commitments you could make. Write them on your heart. That if such and such happens, this is how I'll respond. Practice these situations. Then the contract itself becomes the correction. Nothing new will need to come because you're already doing all of that now.
1: You're talking towards a single person?
0: I'm speaking both about a single person and about a group. In the group, these things also have to be discussed together, and you need to carry out this kind of training. And you'll see, right now, if you're in a group, you probably don't see any bad people around you. They all seem great, giants of the generation. And maybe you only seem a little bit below them, but another week or two, you might begin to see things a little differently, and a couple more weeks after that, differently again, until you start noticing problems. So already start writing your contract now. You write the contract specifically from a good state. You don't wait for a bad one. Don't wait for bad states. If you do, it's already too late. That's no longer correction. It's simply running away from the bad to the good. Then once you reach a good state again, you won't want to write the contract or correct the bad things either. Meaning you need to go down into the bad state deliberately under your control in order to extract a little of it and raise it, elevate it to the good. So we learn about the up of the upper one. We lower our hand a little bit, grasp a few crimes, transgressions, a few bad things, and then raise them upward and correct them. That is called the system of correction.
1: In one of the conversations, you said that a person builds an environment around himself, so the society will work on him from the good side. So if you don't build these laws of how the society should act in certain states, and one agrees and one disagrees, so I didn't ask about that. It's clear that the agreement should first be inner. But afterwards, when people come to those worse states, how to remember what we determined before?
0: Is none as wise as the experienced. Yes.
1: What is the work in truth and false during the fall?
0: Truth and false in a state of descent means that I don't look at what is bitter or sweet for me. As my teacher used to say about his own body, let it suffer. Yeah. And that was when he really suffered physically. He would say, let it suffer. The beast has to suffer. The animal has to suffer. In other words, the feeling of pain does not detach me from the human being within me. It's the beast, the animal that suffers. If I'm presently connected with that beast, that connection should not determine what the human being within me does. Yes, Isaac.
1: Is it possible to determine this half an hour a day as a group?
0: Yes, a group can set aside, just like a single person, half an hour each day, or maybe not every day, I don't know, provided that during all the other hours you're in a good state of preparation, where you can control yourself for the other 23 and a half hours. And then you can dedicate half an hour to work on this. It should be an obligation. Otherwise, you're only dwelling on the negative. You won't be any correction and no advancement.
1: In what way to do the inspection in the group, if it's a group action?
0: Seek that right way. Explore together how the group should carry out this self-examination during that half hour. And really, what's half an hour? You can even make it 5 minutes, but in that 5 minutes, your approach to the negative things remains a positive one. Yes, Chaim.
1: This means that if a bad state comes to me, it just means I didn't prepare myself in the good state.
0: If a bad state comes to a person and he's not happy that the wicked became revealed, that's a sign that he didn't prepare himself properly for it.
1: That he didn't determine the agreement in advance.
0: That he didn't determine the agreement in advance. Yes. A person should always be in a state of readiness. On standby.
1: Standby.
0: Standby, yes. Meaning that if a difficulty or a question arises, he's ready to organize himself correctly to it, toward it. And then he starts seeking how he can carry out that exercise. In a group, this is a subject that can never be put to rest because you constantly have all kinds of thoughts and attitudes toward the friends. Here, every single thing you feel, not 100% positively toward a friend, becomes material for work, yes.
1: If the states that appear outwardly are a reflection of my inner flaws, yeah? So how at the end of the article you said that the picture that is seen outside of me is my inner flaws, yeah? So what is my work in the group then?
0: Thank you.
1: I need to arrange the influence of the environment on me, or the other way around, how I influence the environment.
0: Think about it. I've got nothing to answer you. A word is written here. How does it relate to the purpose of creation? What am I supposed to do now? Spend an hour explaining it?
1: No, how does it relate to my correction?
0: Everything relates to your correction. In what way? Find out.
2: Now, friends, we will summarize our impressions from the lesson and what from it we will take to our work in the 10-6 minutes summary workshop.
1: There are no good states or bad states. Everything is given to our correction.
2: What will you do in the next step if you feel good now? So where do we make the next step? By all the so-called external and internal disturbances that seemingly are disturbances, but they're a disclosure of the place for us to work on.
3: And revealing the place of the workers in the group, we're shown, we're given bad states. What do we do? How do we come out of them? I've said there's no way to come out of them, except by going into the group and giving yourself up, just like a corpse in the hands of society who take care of you, because in those states you can't take care of yourself.
2: Rav said that anything a friend needs comes first as a disturbance, because we must make efforts. And my attitude to that, towards that disturbance, changes everything. If I see something, I see something bad, but we're working in the 10 and we know that the Creator is good that does good, like that. And then I need to change, if so. And this is how it comes to the Creator fill everything around us.
3: Yeah, there was a question there. In the 10s, they asked if the society is 15 people, can one person revive them? And I heard that one person can revive 15 or 15 million people. And that in the good times, we have to make the preparations, make the agreements, to unite as much as possible so that whatever state comes, we can deal with it.
2: Rav spoke about how from the best possible state that a person's in, he can connect and compose for the future the less good states, and or even the worst that will come. And he does this by kind of trying to draw all that will come to the measure of good, to the measure where he will have the forces later to deal with them, and maybe rise by them above reason. So he'll have the possibility to free himself from a certain perception in him that's there inevitably, but he has forces that are above his reason. It's something that we need to learn to identify in reality, because it's not in a regular person. This is probably by the friends where we adhere to them and receive from them all the forces.
3: Yes, and I heard that these states, the more difficult they are, the more a person has room to correct, to make it good, the more he has an opportunity to rise above reason. I also heard Love says that sometimes you just have to passively throw yourself into the group and let the environment influence you.
2: There are things that simply you have to throw yourself to the environment and give your first step towards what the Kabbalists tell us, and the rest will come.
3: Regarding throwing yourself into the environment, he gave the example of Hasidim, who after the work would come to the synagogue and just stay there until a person's state was sorted out. Another example was like in the army, when we exercised, we had another 10 kilos, another 15 kilos. But then the 10 kilos is not felt. It becomes a habit. So if a person, you don't ask a person to put on 50 kilos, you add a little more.
2: When a person adds something, it becomes second nature into a habit. I heard that we need to judge what the Creator brings to me. Meaning everything the Creator brings to me, all the work of a person is to scrutinize it. He has no choice in what will come. The only free choice a person has in a person is only to judge these states and to the scale of merit. Because it says we come down to the evil with control, with force, and we correct what we can and remain in.
3: What Noam says is very powerful. It's really so. Every state we go through in the 10 is like you don't know where you're going, and it's exactly the place where you always are in the work. Without it, you might fall, you can rise, you don't know what state you're in, even in a second. This is why we have the 10, that's the place where we unite and help each other and build this mutual responsibility that helps us.
2: There are no disturbances, there's only help for correction. And when you're in these states, you have to make a covenant with the Creator and ask for correction.
3: Let's move to the next part of the lesson, and before that, we'll sing a song together.

0: השיעור מבוסס על מאמרים מהספר כתבי בעל הסולם. את הספר ניתן לרכוש באתר קבלה לעם kab.co.il או לסרוק את הקוד שמופיע על המסך.
1: שלום חברים, אנחנו
2: ממשיכים. Hello friends. We are continuing the study among friends, studying with friends. Today we'll begin to study the article, the Avot. We are finishing the article Matan Torah, the giving of the Torah, and moving to the Avot, the mutual guarantee. The article is a continuation of Matan Torah, Baal HaSulam wrote it this way. The article Matan Torah ends on item 17, and the article the Avot begins on item 18. We will read item 17, which takes us into, leads us into the Arvut. So we are reading in the article Matan Torah, item 17.
1: באתר של חומר לימוד, גם לאות י' ז' במאמר מתן תורה, וגם למאמר הערבות.
2: אז בואו נתחיל. He is directing them to the study material. So we'll read item 17 in מתן תורה, the giving of the Torah.
1: כתבי בעל הסולם, עמוד 390, כתבי בעל הסולם, עמוד 390, או בחומר הלימוד, אות י' ז'. אז נתחיל. נקרא ביחד את אות י' ז'.
2: I'm going to read together item 17. We will read, and then we will begin the article, the Avot, immediately after. Item
1: 17.
2: From all the above, we can understand one of the most perplexing phrases of our sages. All of Israel are responsible for one another. This seems to be completely unjust. For is it possible that if someone sins or commits a sin that upsets his maker, and I have no acquaintance with him, the Creator will collect his debt from me? It is written, fathers will not be put to death for children, etc. And each man will be put to death for his own sin. So how can they say that I am responsible for the sins of even a complete stranger, of whom I know neither him nor his whereabouts? And if that is not enough for you, see Masechet Kiddushin 40b, Rabbi Elazar, the son of Rabbi Shimon, says, since the world is judged by its majority, and the individual is judged by its majority, if he performs one mitzvah, one commandment, happy is he, for he has sentenced the world to the side of merit. And if he commits one sin, woe unto him, for he has sentenced himself and the world to the side of sin, as it is said, one sinner destroys much good. Thus, Rabbi Elazar, son of Rabbi Shimon, has made me responsible for the whole world, since he thinks all the people in the world are responsible for one another, and each person brings merit or sin to the whole world by his deeds. This is twice as perplexing. But according to the above said, we can understand their words very simply. We have shown that each of the 613 commandments in the Torah revolves around that single commandment, love your friend as yourself. And we find that such a state can only exist in a complete nation whose every member agrees to it. So this is how Baal HaSulam ends the article Matan Torah and immediately begins the article Yavut. Now we'll watch clip number 4, Rav connects the article Matan Torah with the article the Avud, mutual guarantee, and then we'll start reading the article. So let's watch clip number 4.
3: The main usage of the Torah is, like Rabbi Akiva writes there in the sources, in the Gemara and in other sources, that love your friend as yourself is the great rule in the Torah, meaning that the Torah is only meant in order to lead us to love of others. Why do we realize the Torah in love of others? Because we rise above our ego, above the desire which distances between us and was created on purpose. I've created the evil inclination. And against that, we receive the force of the Torah, which brings us closer. By these two forces, the distancing force and the nearing force, we grow our vessel. As the vessel expands through hatred and is bound within in the connections between all its broken parts, by love. And this is how we reach an expansive, great vessel, 620 times, which is why it was shattered. And this is why we bring it to nearness, to connection, and wholeness. In such a manner, in place of being created beings that have no feelings, nor intellect, or any godly recognition or awareness, by going through these states of shattering and distancing, through our efforts of coming nearer and connection, we can reach a state where we can reveal within us the upper force, the greater. And then we, through love of people, of others, we come to the love of the Creator, which is the purpose of the entire creation, by which we attain the same degree like the Creator, and by this we bring Him contentment. We're in adhesion, in dvikut with Him. And the love of others and the love of the Creator are both realized in one kli, in one vessel, and this is how we are in an eternal whole state, all of it in order to bestow. That's why the Torah was given, so that we would be able to realize it, implement it correctly, and bring us ourselves to a spiritual degree. As to understand that our entire world is an imaginary world, and it's not that we're living in it, it just seems to us that we're living. That's called, we were as dreamers, and we need to rise to the world where our eyes are opened, and we're not looking within, inside of us, like the Zohar describes it, but rather, to the contrary, we look outwards. Outwards is called not through our ego, our desire to receive, but rather through the desire to bestow, through the quality of bestowal. And this is how we reach a new world, a new reality. Hence, the reception of the Torah and the implementation of the Torah is a truly great thing, and it precisely comes now to its realization in our world. If we merit implementing it correctly, then we're already as the first generation of the last generation. Whereas if we don't merit, then the world can cascade once more, again and again, into greater problems. And if those problems are not sufficient to lead us to correction, then even greater troubles will lead us to correction. And this is how we will nevertheless have to realize the Torah. There are two parts, two great parts in the Torah, we could say. Big parts, the reception of the Torah, and the understanding of what the essence of the Torah is, which is love your friend as yourself, from which we come to love your Lord your God, which is the final correction, or the end of the correction. And the reception of the Torah itself includes the reception actually, and the implementation of it, which is called arvut, or mutual responsibility or guarantee. This is the meaning of the implementation or the realization of the Torah, and this is arvut, the reception of Torah, is the giving of the Torah. We've been with you through the article Matan Torah, the giving of the Torah, if we could say we went through it. But nevertheless, we read and found a few new points for the time being. And there's much more for us to reveal, more and more. And now we will try accordingly to see the Arvut article and the extent in which it is used in us, and how we, all of us together in a group that is uniting more and more, strengthening, by which we will be able to realize this rule, this law of Arvut.
2: With respect to an individual or a ten, what is the state of the giving of the Torah and the reception of the Torah?
3: The giving of the Torah you can somewhat understand, even though a person is in a state of, even when he's alone, we could say, without a group, he somewhat can understand this, maybe not such emotionally, but at least intellectually. You need to understand that love your friend as yourself is a rule in the Torah, and realizing it is possible only if one is in a group, but he's not yet. But the implementation is in the Arvut. And for Arvut, he must already be connected with others. Hence, alone, it is impossible to do. It's called Ochevruta Mituta, either the friends, the group, or death. It's customary and written in all the Torah, in all the books of the Torah, even those that are not in the wisdom of Kabbalah and are not drawing us to spirituality. It is customary between all of them always to study at least two, at least pairs.
2: I understand that to receive the Torah is to realize it in mutual responsibility among the friends. That's receiving the Torah?
3: No, to receive is to receive, and to implement, that's already Arvut. The reception of the Torah, I simply receive. That's like in the head. The implementation of it is in the body. That's in Arvut, in the connection between friends.
2: And what is the giving? What is it from the word gift?
3: Yes, the reception of the Torah is included, the giving of the Torah and the reception of the Torah. These are two states where in the head you have also two.
2: So reception is the realization of the reception of the Torah?
3: Yes, and then it's the Arvut. The implementation of the Torah is in the Arvut.
2: Yes, but what is the Torah itself?
3: Torah is the special light that the Creator bestows to the lower ones in order to bring them closer to Him according to the equivalence of the qualities.
2: So we'll begin to study the article, the Arvut, mutual guarantee. We've done it dozens of times. There's always excitement and even kind of fear. You start reading it because you feel the responsibility, and we're also in a special state after the Tens Convention, so this article is very pertinent for us. We will begin to read from the beginning until we're going to read item 18. The continuation from the article Matan Torah.
4: כמה זמן אנחנו ניתן? כן, נתחיל, כן, חמש דקות.
2: So, let's give it 5 minutes and start reading.
5: מאמר הערבות.
3: The Arvut, mutual guarantee. All of Israel.
5: Okay. שכל ישראל ערבים זה בזה.
3: All of Israel are responsible for one another. This is to speak of the Arvut, the mutual guarantee, when all of Israel became responsible for one another. because the Torah was not given to them before each and every one from Israel was asked if he agreed to take upon himself the commandment of loving others in the full measure expressed in the words, love your friend as yourself. As explained in the article Matan Torah, item 2, examine it thoroughly there.
2: This means that each and every one in Israel would take upon himself to care and work for each member of the nation, to satisfy all their needs, no less than the measure imprinted in him to care for his own needs. Once the whole nation unanimously agreed and said, we will do and we will hear, each member of Israel became responsible that no member of the nation will lack anything. Only then did they become worthy of receiving the Torah, and not before.
3: With this collective responsibility, each member of the nation was liberated from worrying about the needs of his own body and could observe the commandment, love your friend as yourself, in the fullest measure, and give all that he had to any needy person, since he no longer cared for the existence of his own body. As he knew for certain that he was surrounded by 600,000 loyal lovers standing ready to provide for him, as explained in the article Matan Torah, item 16.
2: For this reason, they were not ready to receive the Torah at the time of Abraham, Isaac, and Jacob, but only when they came out of Egypt and became a complete nation. Only then was there a possibility to guarantee everyone's needs without any care or concern. However, while they were still mingled with the Egyptians, a portion of their needs was necessarily given into the hands of these savages, permeated with self-love. Thus, the portion that is given into the hands of foreigners will not be secured for any person from Israel, because his friends will not be able to provide for those needs, as they will not be in possession of them. Consequently, as long as the individual is troubled with concerns for himself, he is unfit to even begin to observe the commandment, love your friend as yourself.
3: Thus you evidently find that the giving of the Torah had to be delayed until they came out of Egypt and became a nation on their own. Meaning when all their needs were provided for by themselves, independently of others, this qualified them to receive the above arvut, and then they were given the Torah.
2: It turns out
3: that even after the reception of the Torah, if a handful from Israel betray and return to the filth of self-love without consideration of others, that same amount of need that is put in the hands of those few would burden each one in Israel with the need to provide for it themselves, because those few will not pity them at all. Hence, the fulfillment of the commandment of loving one's friend will be prevented for the whole of Israel.
2: Thus, these rebels cause those who observe the Torah to remain in their filth of self-love, for they will not be able to engage in the commandment, love your friend as yourself, and complete their love of others without their help. You therefore see that all of Israel are responsible for one another, both on the positive side and on the negative side.
3: On the positive side, if they keep the Arvut to the point that each one cares and satisfies the needs of his friends, they can fully observe the Torah and commandments, meaning bring contentment to their maker. As mentioned in the article Matan Torah, item 13. On the negative side, if a part of the nation does not want to keep the Arvut, but to wallow in self-love, they cause the rest of the nation to remain immersed in their filth and lowliness without finding a way out of their filth.
1: אז אנחנו מקווים שכולם הספיקו לקרוא.
2: So we hope everyone finished reading. קצת לנסות לקרב את המאמר הזה. Now we'd like to bring this article a little closer to us. The Avot is a very special article. Very expansive in its scope. But we want to try to do a little exercise and bring this article closer to our work in the Ten. Without speaking about all of Israel now, and about a nation, and all kinds of terms that are very broad. Now we want to talk about our own Ten. So we want to try to do an exercise. We want to swap a word here. The word nation, let's change it to the word ten. Every time we read the word nation, we'll say the word ten. And when we talk about all of Israel, we'll talk about the friends in our ten. Regardless what ten it is, Turkey 7, New York 2, or PT 17. Each one in his own ten. So we will talk about ourselves. Another thing we'll try to do is move the article to first person. This is to speak of the Arvut, where all of Israel became responsible for one another. So we'll say this is to speak of the Arvut, that we became responsible for one another, meaning we'll try to shift the article from an article that talks about someone or something or some state to us, to our little ten. Let's reread it and try to read in this way where each one speaks about the friends in his ten and thinks about them too. So we will try to take what Baal HaSulam writes to implement on ourselves. So let's read it from the beginning and try to shift it as best as we can to first person, to our own ten, here and now. Let's give it 6 minutes.
5: נשתדל, ככה, אוקיי.
3: Let's try, okay. All of Israel, that we are responsible for one another. This is to speak of the Arvut, when we became responsible for one another, because we weren't given the Torah prior to each and every one of us in Israel was asked if we agreed to take upon ourselves this commandment of loving one another, in the full measure expressed the love in the words, love your friend as yourself, as explained in the article Matan Torah, items 2 and 3. Examine it thoroughly there.
2: This means that each and every one in the ten will take upon himself to care and work for each member of the ten, to satisfy all your needs, no less than the measure imprinted in the person himself, to care for his own needs. Once the whole ten unanimously agreed and said, we will do and we will hear, each member of the ten became responsible that no member of the ten will lack anything. Only then did we become worthy of receiving the Torah, and not before.
3: With this collective responsibility, each of us was liberated, because in this collective responsibility, each member of the ten was liberated from worrying about the needs of his own body and can observe the mitzvah, love your friend as yourself, in the fullest measure and give all that he has since he no longer cared for his existence of his own body, as he knew for certain that he was surrounded by the whole ten, where loyal lovers standing ready around him, standing ready to provide for him, as explained in the article Matan Torah, item 16.
2: For this reason, we were not ready to receive the Torah at the time of Abraham, Isaac, and Jacob, but only when we came out of Egypt and became a complete ten. Only then was there a possibility to guarantee all our needs without any care or concern. However, while we were still mingled with the Egyptians, a portion of our needs was necessarily given into the hands of these savages, permeated with self-love. Thus, the portion that is given into the hands of foreigners will not be secured for any person from the ten, because our friends will not be able to provide for those needs, as they will not be in possession of them. Consequently, as long as I am troubled with concerns for myself, I am unfit to even begin to observe the commandment, love your friend as yourself.
3: Thus you evidently find that the giving of the Torah had to be delayed until we came out of Egypt and we became a ten on our own, meaning when all our needs would be provided by ourselves, independent of others. This is how we were qualified to receive the above Arvut, and then we were given the Torah. It turns out that even after the reception of the Torah, if a handful from the ten will betray and return to the filth of self-love without considering the others, that same amount of need that is put in the hands of those few would burden each one in the ten with the need to provide for it himself, because those few will not pity him at all. Hence, the fulfillment of the commandment of loving one's friend will be prevented for the entire ten.
2: Thus, these rebels cause those who observe the Torah to remain in their filth of self-love, for we will not be able to engage in the commandment, love your friend as yourself, and complete our love of others without their help. You therefore see that the whole ten is responsible for one another, both on the positive side and on the negative side.
3: On the positive side, if we keep the Arvut to the extent in which each cares for and satisfies the needs of his friends, and then we can fully observe the Torah and commandments, meaning to bring contentment to our Maker, as mentioned in Matan Torah. On the negative side, meaning if a part of the ten does not want to keep the Arvut, but to wallow in self-love, they cause the rest of the ten to remain immersed in their filth and lowliness without finding a way out of our filth.
2: So we made an effort to somehow bring the words of Baal HaSulam closer to our work in the ten. Each one can take within the feeling he felt while reading it. Now let's watch clip number one. Rav teaches us how to relate to the concept of the Arvut.
3: The Arvut, where all of Israel are responsible for one another. This is to speak of the Arvut, when all of Israel became responsible for one another.
2: There it's written in one another, and here it's written one to the other. Think about what is the difference between them.
3: Because the Torah was not given to them before each and every one from Israel was asked if he agreed.

0: even in some way to the Torah. Let's say I can relinquish myself in 1 gram in order to be in love your friend as yourself. Not so bad, not so terrible, maybe something good will come out of it, etc. And all kinds of egoistic calculations that I have, never mind. If I agree to this a little bit, I'm already rewarded to some extent, to that extent, to the Torah, which is called the reforming light. Because there's something that is opposite the connection is called the evil inclination. I've created the evil inclination, I've created the Torah as a spice because the light in it reforms him. So that principle already operates on me. So if we do this, now this is number one. Number two, it's not about one person. Look what he writes. Before each and every one from Israel, meaning there's a condition, there's a group. This is really something more serious. There's a group that is willing to agree that the purpose of their development is to be love of others and that they want to achieve this. They still don't know exactly what it is and what obstacles are along the way and how it will be clarified later what it is. But according to what they understand now, for the time being, no one says they have to write the whole way and sign up the whole way and whatever will happen. But no, for now, I'm ready for this. So each and every one is like that in that group. So that group is called Israel, straight to the Creator, Yeshar Kel. So, but why is it a group? Because love your friend as yourself. They have to realize it somehow. It's not theoretical. So when they are in a group that can say this, we will connect among us until each one is incorporated with everyone, then the law of Torah operates on them. Then they receive the Torah, meaning what? They receive the upper force, the reforming light, which then begins to operate on them and change them. In which direction? To connect them as this light, that's its role. That's the only thing it does, basically. So, and then in the connection between them, they begin to discover these special phenomena called the feeling of the upper world, the feeling of the Creator, etc. The feeling of the upper world is feeling the vessel, how connected they are between them in some structure, and feeling the force that operates inside, Na'al-Chai, and their inclusion, which is the Creator.
1: What's the difference between agreeing to love your friend as yourself and the very implementation of this principle?
0: When we agree, by this we begin to rise. But this agreement is also, look, a person comes. So what? Does he agree? Does he not agree? Gradually he begins to study the preface to the wisdom of Kabbalah, all kinds of articles. He becomes incorporated with all our actions until he sees where he is. But in the beginning, the way the group started organizing, just imagine, everyone were like Moshe, and tell them, now we're coming to love others. I would stay alone. I'd be left alone. So I told them about the preface to the wisdom of Kabbalah and the study of the Ten Sefirot. We studied more of that. And I told them, well, it doesn't matter what they write about love there. Right? It's just a... And gradually, over the years, we advanced until they could start explaining. And today, we're saying there's nothing else besides that. We are continuing. So he says this. There has to be a group where each one agrees to take upon himself the commandment of love of others. That's the group we're talking about, meaning that each one in Israel took upon himself to care and work for the sake of each member of the nation to satisfy all their needs. We're talking about a group. members of the nation is too big. Not less than is imprinted in a person to care for his own needs. This is called connection. When there's no difference for me, whether me or someone else in my group,

0: in a way that we are really connected in this way. Nobody, nothing separates us. Meaning what? It's not like I'm concerned or not concerned, but automatically I want to come to a state where someone else is me, is to me, without any difference. And effortlessly, listen, this is very important, without any effort, I simply feel the friend and I feel myself. To me, it's one body, it's the same body. It's not like now I'm making an effort. How does he feel? How do I feel? How I would feel if I were in his shoes? There's no difference. It's like a connected flesh. Like a mother and a baby, for example. And even more than that. So we are talking about a situation that is, that the connection is that much. The upper light does it, and it really does it. And after the whole nation agreed unanimously that it would happen, we're ready for it. We want it, so that the upper light will do it. And they said, we will do and we will hear. Tell us what to do and we will do it. Well, whatever we can. Let the upper light do it on us. We agree. And each member of Israel became responsible that no member of the nation will lack anything. Only then did they become worthy of receiving the Torah. Meaning, they had this inclination, they're ready for it, they're willing, and the light of Torah influences them and performs the actions. Operations. Of course, none of them is worthy of anything is or capable of anything, but they somehow agree to it, to the avut, and that's enough to begin this matter. Please.
1: Because in this general avut, each was ridden from the nation was freed from any concerns for his own body, and can observe the commandment, love your friend as yourself, in its full measure.
0: Because in this general avut, when we come into the avut, where each one wants to be responsible for the other, when there's nothing behind each person. He's got no, he's penniless. In his soul, there's nothing with which he can help or care for the other. He also has nothing with which to care for the other. He doesn't know, he doesn't have the intellect, the understanding how to care for the other. Never mind. If they organize themselves this way, that they want to be in this, the acolyte operates on them. And then, what do they feel? Each member of the nation is rid of concerns for his own body. The upper light operates on a person that disconnects him from concern for himself, and he can observe the commandment, love your friend as yourself, in the fullest measure, and even more, and give all that he had to any needy person. What does it mean, all that he had? Suddenly, he discovers that he can really help everyone fill themselves. When the system is revealed, it's really so, that I can fill with what I am. I can fill everyone, and he can fill everyone, and he can fill everyone. And this way, everyone. Since he no longer cared for the existence of his own body, because the upper light and that general feeling that we obtained neutralizes all his concerns, as he knew for certain that he was surrounded by 600,000 loyal lovers. That's the feeling he has. And that feeling necessarily disconnects him from concern. No, I'm still worried. There's no such thing as you being worried. If you are connected to others, you cannot worry. You cannot. You are disconnected from concern. The upper light, as we say, it's the light of chasadim that operates on a person and disconnects him from his will to receive. All of it. That's it. Then he sees that everyone stands ready to provide for him, as explained in the article Matan Torah. Okay? Clear? Questions about that? Really about that? Okay.
1: The matter of his own needs, what does that mean? for us to, you said that if we would come to the state that there are no bodies, there's nothing. So needs are already either priorities or...
0: He doesn't feel his will to receive. He doesn't feel himself. He is incorporated in the general system. He doesn't feel himself.
1: So how should we re-educate ourselves in order to define a new order here?
0: You don't do any education. We only need to do operations so the upper light will come and educate us.
1: What are the actions?
0: The actions are connection. As much as you... afterwards, what Rabash explains to us, submission, subjugation before the ten, connecting equally, accepting on ourselves the influence of the environment on a person, all those necessary things we have to do. And then when we try to do this, from the subtotal of our efforts, the upper light comes and connects us, and by this disconnects us from thoughts about ourselves, necessarily disconnects. I simply don't think about myself. The will to receive disappears. You understand what the light of Hasadim? I don't feel myself living in a body. This is how I feel. I am living the life of the society, the life of Adam HaRishon, that system. And the corporeal body, the beast, is somewhere over there. I don't feel it. It's in a different world. And for this reason,
1: they were not ready to receive the Torah at the time of Abraham, Isaac, and Jacob, but only when they came out of Egypt and became a complete nation. Only then was there a possibility to guarantee everyone's needs without any care or concern. However, while they were still mingled with the Egyptians, a portion of their needs was necessarily given into the hands of these savages permeated with self-love.
2: בין הישראלים נמצאים מצרים והם מפריעים לאותו
1: If the Egyptians don't bother, then...
0: If not all the members of the group agree, it means that there are Egyptians in the group and they ruin the love of wood. So we have to make sure to try to see that everyone comes as close as possible to the fact that we have to agree to it. That without this agreement, those people who are still in it, they too have to try. Otherwise, it really works against them. We need to see that each and every member will be impressed by this goal, and that he is in this way before us. So we'll see how important it is. And also with the corporeal decline of the world is falling into the abyss, and also in the spiritual sense that we have the opportunity, and everyone should agree to it. And the agree should be just agreement. Just as long as he doesn't curse and doesn't object, but just flows with everyone as much as he can. This is called, then we raise ourselves from Egypt.
1: In the beginning of this discussion, Rav said, think about the difference between being responsible in one another or for one another or to one another. So he probably thought, who wants to maybe say what's the difference between these discernments, being responsible in one another or to one another? Also in the world. Yes, please.
0: Maybe the difference is that in one another is that they're really in one body, and one for each other is that I'm responsible for someone outside of me.
1: Maybe in one another is the negation, and went for one another is ready with the positive, like Rav described it, with will, with desire.
3: Kola, ken.
1: Kola, yes.
0: To me, it feels like an embryo. Like I'm impregnated in the friends in the tent. Or I am impregnated with the tent. I'm incorporated in you, or I contain you within me.
1: To continue Yedidia, one and another means suffering, that we, one did something in a ten, and the whole ten is paying for it. And one for another is where we willingly want to support and to give our heart to the ten, to give greatness to the ten, and this entire state of connection depends on more and more addition from each friend.
0: It seems like in each other is from this perspective of the Creator, how He created the common kli, common vessel, that everyone is mixed and interdependent, and to each other is from the perspective of man, it's person's free action, who wants to agree with the Creator's operation. And with His effort, He discovers how He is mingled with everyone through actions. Through the act of avut, mutual guarantee, He agrees to it.
4: Yes, maybe for one another is the action that we take, and in one another is what we achieve.
3: Mm-hmm. Maybe
1: look and you'll see it's written for someone in the book.
0: I think that in one another is from the perspective of the Creator, and to each other or for each other is from our perspective.
1: It's written in my book that it's 2 degrees. In one another is like incorporation, it's more internally, where we incorporate in the desires of others and feel as one. And one to another is the next degree. It's where we, in action, we take responsibility and concern for the spirituality of the friend. Okay, we're going to move now to a workshop for 5 minutes. Rav spoke about in the law of Ravut that it starts with this kind of potential agreement. So we want to scrutinize, what is it that I need to agree to? Share one another. What do we need to agree to, even before we enter Arvut? 5 minutes, please.
0: After everything we read and heard, it's clear that we want the law of Arvut between us, of love of friends. The question is, do we accept it, and how do we prepare ourselves, like I've said in the clip, that now we want to reach it in the ten? And that gives us the clarification, if I am doing this enough, and the whole ten does it enough. So there are many scrutinies here.
1: Nervut, where I actually give myself fully to the ten. And by that I need, and that's what I need to agree to.
0: Right, Arvut is in that there's no me in the Creator. It is that we are together. We are together, continuing together, and are willing to go together.
1: We started with the giving of Torah, where it's written there that one makes one commandment, he tips the scale to the merit for the whole of the world. He sins one time and he tips everyone to the scale of demerit. So, in the Arvut, it's written that only Israel are guarantors for one another. And what's important here, that if a person knows that he is in his desire to receive, he needs to emerge out of it. That's called Israel, to exit it. So we can be responsible for one another. That's the foundation from which we start our work. This is where all the work, where we exit the desire to receive, and then we are truly responsible for one another.
3: Yeah,
0: it's the basis of the 10, and we agree to it, that it's the basis of a healthy 10, and that without it, there is no progress, and that with this, we give contentment to the Creator. We agree to it, and we go to this condition, how to come out of self-concern and care only for the friends, for the 10, and come from that to love of the Creator.
1: It's the dreaminess when we're truly willing to put ourselves in the hands of the 10, meaning no matter if we're in a good state or less good state, and in advance we say we're willing to go through all the states in the 10, together with the 10, we receive forces from the 10 and give forces to the 10. That's the agreement, that you simply have to give up yourself as much as possible.
0: To what do I agree? I agree to receive everything by way of faith, now by way of reason, so that anything I receive from the Creator, from spirituality to me, will be by way of faith, meaning by rejection from receiving in the will to receive from myself, in something I don't know, in some other vessel that is called the vessel of bestowal, which I know I don't have. But I know that I only by rejection from the will to receive, I approach it, I create it. This is called agreeing to walk on a path of faith, and gradually I discover what it is. But first, a person has to understand that nothing will come out of his will to receive, that it's death. This is his burial place.
1: In the end, practically, I think it comes to the state in which I accept that the spirituality of the friends depends on me, that one cannot free himself from the house of imprisonment. And so for the friends to exit their imprisonment, I have to actively operate towards connection and towards Arvut, and to try to adhere to the Creator together with the friends.
0: So we need to really not lose anyone, always be together in this. And the minute we are all troubled with this and it's important to us, we will be able to realize the love of others.
1: When I feel that every action I do has an impact on the 10, meaning one commandment can skill us to move the scale to the set of merit, but a sin could do the opposite.
0: Rav talks in the clip about agreement, about consent, that a person has to agree. So let's read from Rav's words, so it will help us understand what we need to agree to. Rav says, if I am willing, agreeing to it, accept it even though I cannot implement it, although it's still not it, but according to what I am now, so I'm already willing, ready to some extent for the Torah. Again, if I am ready and willing and accept it, even though I cannot implement it, although it's still not it, but according to what I am now, that I'm somewhat ready for the Torah. Another short excerpt. Av says, I slightly or somewhat agree to this matter. I somewhat agree to this matter. If I somewhat agree to that matter, then I am already rewarded to some extent with a Torah called reforming light, because something that is against something that's opposite the connection is called in me the evil inclination. I've created the evil inclination. I've created the Torah as a spice. The reforming light already operates on me. This principle operates on me. It was beautiful how Rav was asked, how should we re-educate ourselves? So Rav said, we don't need to educate. We need to do things to make the a polite common educate us. So let's try to do things to make the upper light common educate us. We'll move on to questions. Let's bring up questions that came up. We'll try to incorporate in them in our friends' questions. So friends here in the hall, in the world, switch on your question marks and let's get the questions and try to answer them as best as we can.
1: Of course, we recommend that you go over this article again. It will take us several weeks, maybe a month or more, to go through this article. And thousands of questions have been asked on the topic of Arvut. Whole books were written. From the very first book that came out, was published, I think, in 2003. In short, you can enter our site and watch complete series of Rav's lessons on the topic of Arvut. It's a very complex article. There are many definitions, and we need to study. It's also very relevant, and we got to ask Rav yesterday what to concentrate upon this week. So he said, how not to take out the group from your head, which is, of course, impossible to be able to withstand this task without the law of Arvut that the friends keep. So please, questions. Yes, there.
0: In the work in the 10, when we talk about the law of Ahavut, when a person concentrates on his 10, if he sees the friend is greater than himself, it's easier for him to bestow. But if a friend sees a friend as smaller than himself, it's also easy for him to bestow, because he gives like a mother to a child. Now, in the law of Ahavut, we're talking about reaching a place of equality. So when I want to reach equality, it's a different calculation. It's difficult. You want to see him the same as yourself, not as great, not as small, and you want to love him. So how do you do it in the 10?
1: It's a good question. Yes, we all heard. Meaning, if a friend is great, it's hard, easy for me to bestow to him. I bestow to him. I can even enjoy if a friend's small. It's like so I'm like a teacher. I also enjoy him. If they're equals, so maybe here we need to go deeper in what we are equal, because equivalence is relative. You don't know exactly how equal it is. You're doing five times and doing this and that for the sake of the 10, and the second one maybe does half of what you're doing, but maybe he's making twice as much effort. You don't know the initial conditions and how difficult it is for him. That's why it's correct that we have to reach equivalence, but externally we cannot judge, and we only see the external form. So that's why the law of Arvut means that I must 100% care for the friends, for their spirituality. Without me caring for that, I can't even start caring without them caring for me. It's really mutual.
3: USA, Northeast.
5: Дорогие товарищи, я хочу задать вопрос. Как вы чувствуете Арвуд в своей десятке?
0: Dear friends, how do you feel the Arvut in your ten?
6: איך אתם מרגישים את הערבות בעשירייה שלכם?
1: How do you feel the Arvut in your ten? Who wants to answer Sasha and tell him how he feels the Arvut in his ten?
6: סדנה?
1: Workshop?
6: אז בואו נעשה סדנה.
1: Rami recommends that we do a workshop. So let's do a short workshop. Each will share how he feels the Arvut in his 10 or her 10. How do I feel the Arvut in my 10? How does one feel their Arvut in their 10? This is going to be Sasha's question for a workshop. 4 minutes so we can have enough time for others.
0: I feel that my 10 is completely and guaranteed towards me, and I have to work on myself to be in that state too.
1: All our work is our arvut. Every second, it starts all over. What we built in the 10, all the list of rules that we're trying to keep and not forget. And always, we always need to renew it too. It's truly joyous to see the participation of many friends. It gives example, and it's internal work in the end.
0: Each friend is a different character, or he is concerned about the other friends. And together, we build a common concern of the 10.
1: How do we feel the arvut in the 10? From the attempt to feel the point in the heart of each and every friend. And nothing besides that.
0: You can see practically that each one, even though we're different, we came here as the focus group, 10, and everyone takes part in it. We see how important it is. It's also a form of mutual responsibility.
1: That's how we say we have to enter this dramatic state. Just like when we were in the Congress, it was, you could say that was a state where each truly cared for one another. That's how it needs to be every day, every morning lesson. I am responsible for the friends. I have fear towards that, that I will sit in time, that they're dependent on me, and so on. It's externally, practically, and internally, same.
0: I agree that we feel the externality we're trying to increase in the 10. We're trying to add more and more and increase more. And internally, too. This week we did several exercises of thinking about the friends, Amchal duty. So we have discernments about how it sustains the friends and how powerful and important work it is.
1: It doesn't matter what each goes through. One can really lay his head on the 10 and be assured that they will lead him to the right direction. No matter what he feels, no matter what intensity he wants it or doesn't, the 10 will lead him. He cannot let go. That's how I feel the Arvut in the 10, no matter if it's once from above or once from below.
0: One time I didn't wake up for the lesson. And Shalom and Leo came to my house to wake me up. Shalom even made a little, had to do a few jumps to knock on my window.
1: We shared how each feels Arvut in the 10. Now let's go to questions again. Leo, please.
0: We had a question here. That's also connected to work above reason. If it's connected, if the matter of avot is connected to faith above reason.
1: Yes, of course. I don't think it's possible altogether to engage in arvut if it's not above reason. Within reason, I cannot be again responsible for my friends. Within reason, within the desire to see, how can you be responsible? It's against nature. Still, vegetative and animate are responsible. We can see this. A person with his thoughts and desires inside the ego is not capable of devoting his life and thoughts, which is to think about someone else. Just think what an effort it is. Even to think for a few seconds is an immense effort, and it's very uncomfortable. It's really, your whole body feels it. So it's only above reason, certainly.
0: To me, the main question is regarding the concept of the nation. There's a reason Baal HaSulam writes that we came out of Egypt and waited from the state of Abraham, Isaac, and Jacob and grew to a complete nation, where when we have 600,000 desires. As Rav once explained, yeah, it's a general concept, it's not digital, it's a state where you are enveloped by love. But this troubles me. So I have this concern, because the concern has to be beyond the 10. It should be for the group. For example, we have friends who are not in tents, and new people who are not in tents. We have a community that's developing. So this personally bothers me. The nation is not only the 10.
6: Women New York 3, please.
0: Women New York 3.
7: Hi, friends. Thank you for this great lesson. My question is, I feel that the friends are making great efforts in Arvut, but it is still egoistic Arvut according to our nature. And as Rav explained, we need to come to a feeling, a request to give up our egoism and ask the Creator to replace this egoism with the nature of bestowal. And to the ego, this seems equivalent to jumping into a fire. Or jumping off a cliff. So how do we come to this true request to change our nature? Thank you.
0: Yeah, we learn that we go from lo lishma, not for sake, to for her sake. Of course it's egoistic, but let's even try to care egoistically and think that avut is something helpful. If I know that someone in the tent is thinking about me, just like now we were given the task, how not to get the group out of the tent out of my head. I know that I cannot do it if my friends don't think about it, or at least are making efforts. We're not required to succeed. We are required to make an effort, to demand each day, to make an effort. If I can't, I ask the Creator for help. I ask the friends for help. So, of course, it's egoistic, but from this, we want to come to a cleaner mode of work. From this, we want to come to Lishma, to for her sake.
1: Gilad. Rav gave us in the last clip a wonderful example, a truly rare example. He described a state where a person put his body on the side and he lives the life of the society. That's the answer to all the questions already. And when Kol asked his question, I had this picture where, let's say, if you want to receive electricity, you don't need to connect to the main power plant. You need to find the outlet, and then you're connected to the whole system, and the 10 is the connection. After we connect and reach that state that Rav is describing, there we'll probably discover the whole group and all that we need. But it's impossible without plugging in or connecting and focusing on the work in the 10, because that's what all the Kabbalists are saying all the time. Despite the desire to really, we have also a group, the world kli, the region, that's all correct. But without the 10, there's no connection to anything. May we reach the state that Rav is describing for us.
8: Здравствуйте, можно говорить, да? Спасибо большое.
0: Thank you very much. You didn't answer one of the questions, and I'd like to continue. The minute I recognize the situation and agree with it, is that does that open a place for me to take a step above reason?
6: As al nekudat ha'skama.
1: So, when it comes to the point of agreement, talked about a lot here, and you're asking, the moment I agreed with the situation, does this open up the faith above reason for me? Rav says here in the clip we watched together, he says, the moment a person agrees, the upper light arrives. Faith above reason is not something that a person reaches with his own forces. It's something he receives from above thanks to his labor. Here, specifically in this clip, Rav talked about the agreement. The first stage, let's agree. Before we can, can't, arvut seems like something maybe too big or complex or not simple. On the other hand, if we come back to a point in time or to some inner spiritual state that we were in together, like the Tens Congress, suddenly many things that maybe appear to us as more difficult, we were all in the Tens Congresses, we sat together and we felt it being possible. We felt like the friends are ready. We felt like the friends agree. So you can always hold on with might onto that point. Thank you for your participation. We're going to move to announcements because the lesson ended. So today, friends, today, June 28th, between 6:30 and 7:30 p.m. Israel time, there'll be an open conversation with the management, with the Israeli Kli. It will take place in the Arvut system. It's important for us to mention this discussion today is meant for the Israeli Kli and not for the Petah Tikva group. With that, whoever desires to connect is invited with all our heart, with any stage along the way. But the activity today, the discussion, does not cancel other activities. It's part of discussions that will take place now with different departments. Secondly, and we talked about this yesterday, it's best to register whoever wants. We're happy to invite you to put forth your desire to come to the social internship program. You can come to Israel, to Petah Tikva, connect to the social life here, absorb the spirit of the organization, and to get to know the whole activities of the organization. You'll be able to participate in lessons and meals and gatherings and trips. It'll be a complete spiritual celebration, so everyone's invited. Links were sent to you to register. You're welcome to sign up, and we'll end with a song.

0: Hello, friends. In the first part, we will learn a lesson of Rav Leitman's from February 4, 2002. The lesson is based on the article, What It Means That Esav Was Called a Man of the Field in the Work. In the writings of Rabash, the Hebrew version, it's in page 998. We're going to read the article in the tens. 29 minutes. What it means that Esav was called a man of the field in the work. The Zohar says, it is written here, a skillful hunter, a man of the field. And it is written there about Nimrod, he was a mighty hunter before the Lord. As there, it means that he was hunting the minds of people and misleading them to rebel against the Creator. So here, a man of the field means to rob people and to kill them. Esav said that he was in the field to pray, like Isaac, as it is written, and Isaac went out to stroll in the field and hunting, and he deceived Isaac. We should understand what are the two things said about Esav, meaning, what is the difference between a skillful hunter and a man of the field in the work. We should also understand why the Zohar says a man of the field, since his lot is not in an inhabited place, but in a desolate place, in the desert, in the field. And this is why he is called a man of the field. But Noah too was called a man of the earth, as it is written, and Noah, man of the earth, began. Also, it is written about Isaac himself, and Isaac went out to stroll in the field. And it is also written that Isaac said about Jacob, what is written, and he said, "See, the scent of my son is as the scent of the field that the Lord has blessed." Thus, from where is it implied that with Esav, a man of the field, means robbing people and killing them? We should also interpret this in the work. It is written, which God has created to do. That is, the Creator created the world with the aim to do good to His creations. For this purpose, He created something new called a desire to receive delight and pleasure. As we learned, in order to enjoy the delight and pleasure that He wants to give, the pleasure is according to the need and the yearning for the thing, since the yearning determines the measure of the pleasure that one can derive from the matter. Therefore, first emerged this will to receive existence from absence. This is called, which God has created. To do is the correction of creation, since by this there is a difference between the bestower and the receiver. Therefore, there is the matter of the bread of shame, namely shame. This is why we can have an aim to bestow, meaning not to receive despite the great yearning to receive the delight and pleasure. Still, in order not to feel shame, work was given to the created beings. It is called work because it is against the nature with which the Creator created creation. Since the matter of the purpose of creation, to do good to His creations, means that anything that can be said that a person receives, meaning that he has a desire to receive, comes from the Creator, who created this nature. Conversely, not receiving the delight and pleasure that the Creator wants to give, this we attribute to the creatures. For this reason, this correction not to receive the delight and pleasure unless we have the aim to bestow is called doing. And the creatures must do this, although it is against nature.
1: This will to receive is called Malchut, as it is known that the vessel to receive the lights is called Malchut. And as we learn, there was a restriction and concealment on this Malchut. And Malchut, with respect to the will to receive for herself, remained without light. Only when it is possible to place on her a desire in order to bestow, to that extent the restriction and concealment depart, and she can receive the abundance. Otherwise, Malchut is called a vacant space, devoid of light. From this, it extends that afterwards, two systems were made, as in, quote, God has made one opposite the other, end quote. In other words, just as there is a biya of holiness, opposite it, there is the abiya of impurity. And Malchut has several names, land, earth, sea, and dust, depending on what she receives. In this Malchut, called earth, man, the man is extended, as it is written, quote, and the Lord God created the man dust of the earth, end quote. And this is the Malchut of whom it was said, quote, all was from the dust, end quote. It was said in the Zohar, quote, all was from the dust, even the wheel of the sun, end quote. This means that when we speak only of lights clothed in vessels, as it is known that there is no light without a vessel. And all the vessels extend from Malchut, who is the will to receive. This means that all we speak of is only Malchut, who is the will to receive, which is either in holiness or in the shell. The only difference is that the holiness does not use the will to receive unless it can place on it a desire that works in order to bestow. Otherwise, it restricts itself from using the will to receive. Conversely, the shell wants to use the will to receive in order to receive. This means that when it is said that a person is using vessels of bestowal, it does not mean that the vessels of bestowal are doing something, since there are no vessels of bestowal in the will to receive, as all of creation is regarded as only a desire to receive. As it is known, that other than the will to receive, we attribute everything to the Creator. Creation is called existence from absence, and this pertains specifically to the lack that the Creator created. However, when we say that a person is using the desire to bestow, it means that the will to receive is not using its own quality, but rather the Creator's desire, whose wish is only to bestow, and not to receive anything. And according to the above, we can understand the meaning of the field that was mentioned with regards to Esav, who was called a man of the field. We see that Yitzchak too went out to the field, and it is also written about Yaakov, that Yitzchak said, quote, see, the scent of my son is as the scent of the field that the Lord has blessed, end quote. This means that a field means Malchut, which is the will to receive. And there pertains the matter of choice, whether to correct it into working in order to bestow, which is called holiness. It is said about this that Yitzhak said, quote, as the field that the Lord has blessed, end quote. And if we do not correct it into working in order to bestow, but engage in receiving in order to receive, this is called a man of the field, which is a shell. As was said, quote, a man of the field in order to rob people and kill them, end quote. This pertained to Esav. But concerning Yitzhak, it is written, quote, and Yitzhak went out to stroll in the field, end quote. He went to correct the field, which is Malchut. To correct it so that the quality of Malchut, which is the quality, which is the desire to receive, will work in order to bestow. This is called correcting the world with the kingdom of Shaddai. It is known that the name Shaddai means Yesod, and Yesod is called Yesod Tzaddik, the righteous foundation, who is the bestower. The intention is to correct Malchut, who is reception, so that she will become like the quality of Yesod, meaning aiming to bestow. This is the meaning of, quote, Yitzhak went out to stroll in the field, end quote.
0: It is written likewise about Jacob, that Jacob said, see, the scent of my son is as the scent of the field that the Lord has blessed. In other words, Isaac saw that Jacob corrected Malchut, so it was possible to see the blessing of the Creator on the field, which is Malchut. However, we should understand why the Zohar speaks of the field in a reproving manner with respect to Esav. We should interpret that it is because it is written, a skillful hunter, and then it is written, a man of the field. It interprets that a skillful hunter is from Nimrod, for Nimrod was a mighty hunter before the Lord. The Zohar interprets that it means that he was hunting the minds of people and misleading them to rebel against the Creator. We should understand the difference between a skillful hunter and a man of the field. According to what we learn, there is a difference between the mind and the heart. The mind, Baal HaSulam explains, refers to faith above reason. The heart means the desire in the heart, which works only for its own sake. That is, for its own sake, means that a person is willing to do any work in the world as long as he sees that the reward he will receive in return for his effort is worthwhile. It follows that when it says a skillful hunter or a man of the field, they are two things.

0: heart. This is why we interpret a man of the field to mean self-love, meaning that his field was about robbing people and killing them. He was supposed to choose the good for the field, so there would be blessing there. Yet he did the opposite, extending death and killing into that field. In the work, we should interpret that since man was created with a desire to receive, we must correct it into working in order to bestow, in order to be able to correct, meaning to have a choice, meaning that a person will observe Torah and commandments, in order to bestow and not for his own sake. A tzimtzum, a restriction and concealment were made, where man must begin the work in the form of faith above reason. Since within reason, the concealment has been placed. This is when the work on the choice begins, meaning that a person must accept the burden of the kingdom of heaven, which is a burden, as an ox to the burden. In other words, although the body does not agree to do anything unless it sees what is done with its work, since this is the nature which God has created to do, that man must see what he is doing, meaning what is done with his work, he must see who enjoys the work he is doing. Therefore, when a person engages in Torah and mitzvot, he wants to see who received his work. Since a concealment and hiding were made for the purpose of creation, for the purpose of correction, a person does not see or feel who receives his work, and he must believe above reason that the Creator receives his work. But the body does not want to believe. For this reason, we were given this work as an ox to the burden. In other words, as the ox works by coercion and must obey what its owner wants, man must not ask the body if it wants to take upon itself the burden of Torah and mitzvot. Rather, he must force it and believe in the sages that such is the path of truth. Also, there is the discernment of and as a donkey to the load, meaning it is the quality of the heart. In other words, a person must work not in order to receive reward. Therefore, when the body is told to work without any reward, this work is a load to it, and the body wants to take off this load, which man wants it to suffer. In other words, the body understands that it can carry a load even for a doubtful reward for this work. But if it is told, work and carry loads without any reward, it wants to get rid of this work every moment. Then it was said, as a donkey to the load. That is, a person must walk in this direction, even though the body disagrees.
1: It follows that the labor is in two manners. One, as an ox to the burden. Two, as a donkey to the load. And if a person walks on the path of Esav, the person is called a skillful hunter, a man of the field. That is, he lacks faith, which is called a skillful hunter, like Nimrod. When the body wants to limrod, rebel, against faith in the Creator, which blemishes the quality of mind. Also, he is a man of the field, meaning he robs people. This means that he robs the quality of man in him, and he remains.

0: remains as a beast, knowing only himself and not others. It is written, quote, a man of the field, to rob people and to kill them, end quote. This means that if he robs the quality of man in him and enters the state of a beast, which is the desire to receive for oneself, then he is in a state of, quote, the wicked in their lives are called dead, end quote, since they are separated from the life of lives. This is called heart. Baal Sulam said that in truth, the quality of the heart is man's primary quality, meaning that this is the root, that he does not want to believe, because man has more pleasure when he sees and feels. Therefore, he does not want to degrade himself and walk with his eyes shut and believe all that our sages said. Yet, the primary basis is faith in the sages. As it is written, quote, there is a tale about a foreigner who came to Shammai and said, how many laws do you have? He replied, two, the written Torah, the written law, and the oral Torah. He said to him, I believe you about the written Torah, but I do not believe you about the oral Torah. Convert me so as to teach me the written Torah. He rebuked him and ejected him with the rebuke. He came to Hillel. Convert me. On the first day, he said to him, Aleph, Bet, Gimel, Daled. The following day, he reversed them to him, such as Taf, Shin, Resh, Kuf. He said to him, but yesterday, did you not say them to me thus? And he told him, do you not trust me? So trust me with the oral too. End quote. Rashi interprets, do you not trust me, as meaning, how do you know that this is Aleph and this is Bet? But since I taught you and you trusted me, then trust me with the oral too.
1: בא לפני הלל, גיירני ביום הראשון. אמר לו, א', ב',
0: again, translated. He came to Hillel, told him, convert me on the first day. He said to him, Aleph, Bet, Gimel, Dalet. The following day, he reversed the order of the letters to him, such as Taf, Shin, Resh, Kuf. He said to him, but yesterday, did you not say them to me thus? And he told him, do you not trust me? So trust me with the oral Torah too. And Rashi interprets, do you not trust me? As, how do you know that this is Aleph, this is Bet, but since I taught you and you trusted me, trust me with the oral Torah too. From this we see that Hillel told him that without faith in the sages, there is nothing. However, faith is an argument of the intellect. That is, a person says, if I did not have to believe above reason, but everything would be within reason, I would progress without any breaks. But Baal HaSulam said that in truth, the will to receive, that a person wants to work only for his own sake, like a beast, is the reason why he cannot believe. This means that when a person claims that it is difficult for him to go above reason, it stems from self-love, which is the aspect of the beast within man. This is all that interferes. For this reason, two forces are required, the mind and the heart. As it is written, quote, as an ox to the burden and a donkey to the load, end quote.
2: Hence, if we correct the field, meaning Malchut, who is called will to receive for oneself, whether in mind or in heart, it is called the field that the Lord has blessed, which was said about Jacob. And likewise, it is written about Isaac, and Isaac went out to stroll in the field. Which is the correction of Malchut. But Esav, who is called a man of the field, in the action it seems as though he is going to correct the field. But in intention, which is called in order to bestow, which is the whole correction of Malchut, there is room for one to deceive oneself, since this is something that is given to the heart, and it is not apparent from the outside that it is possible to monitor. This is not so with actions, which are revealed outwards. A person can check whether or not he is deceiving himself. This is why the Zohar interprets, and Esav said that he was in the field in order to pray like Isaac. As it is written, and Isaac went out to stroll in the field and hunting, and he deceived Isaac. This means that he went into the field in order to pray, meaning he entered the field in order to correct it, like Isaac. But hunting, meaning that he hunted like Nimrod, who misled people's minds to rebel against the Creator, by this Esav misled himself as well. And from this extends the robbing too, as it says, to rob people. This is as our sages said about Adam HaRishon. They said that he was a thief in that he ate from the tree of knowledge, meaning took it out from the singular authority, meaning the authority of the Creator. In other words, everything must be for the sake of the Creator. And by eating from the tree of knowledge, he fell into his own authority, meaning wanted to receive everything for his own sake. It is likewise with Esav, who entered the field, meaning to correct Malchut. Externally, it did not show that he was not working in order to bestow. Externally, Esav said, as it is written, that he entered in order to pray, like Isaac, meaning to correct the field, which is Malchut. Yet he deceived himself, meaning that the intention should have been for the singular authority, for the sake of the Creator, was in order to rob people. That is, as Adam HaRishon stole and was a thief, so did Esav do everything for his own sake. This is called robbing people. Therefore, a person who begins to do the holy work, meaning to turn everything into Kedusha, must be careful with the externality, so he does not deceive himself while performing the actions, which is work lo lishma, not for her sake. He must tell his body, I am engaging in Torah and mitzvot lo lishma, and by this I want to aim lishma. He believes in the words of our sages, who said, one should always engage in Torah and mitzvot lo lishma, and from lo lishma, I want to come to lishma. He believes with faith in the sages, who said, the light in it reforms him, and he will be rewarded with it. We will go to the lesson from the date, the 4th of February, 2002.
0: You've read the article, but it means that the Sav is called a man of the field, in the work, ranks of the ladder. The articles of Labash, of the Rebbe, although they seem simple externally, on a surface level, he's spinning all sorts of yarns there and elaborates them. We don't feel how much is buried within. Gradually, we will reveal that. He has this very special style of concealment where he seems to say everything openly, freely, but he actually opens a portion and covers too. We're learning that there's nothing that was created in the world without a purpose. All the more so, such great forces like Nimrod, Esav within the person, what is their use? He says that Nimrod means that a person wants to limrod, rebel, against the Creator. Rebelling against the Creator. Against him, against the Creator. The person has such forces within him. And when he recognizes that, he recognizes that he's standing opposite the Creator. And then he really has something to correct. Same thing with huntsman Esav, man of the field. He acquires the field. The field, that's the field of work. It's his. After acquiring the field, correcting it, then one becomes Jacob, who sits in the tent. Meaning, these are stages of the work that apply to every person. And so we need to relate to all these states that come upon us, that pass within us, being given to us from above, one after the other, where we are either immersed in the qualities of Esav within us, or the quality of Nimrod within us, the qualities of the fathers in us. And so we come to the general correction through these qualities of the Creator called our forefathers. And then we correct all the wicked ones within us, the nations of the world. And so every state a person inhabits, we don't need to relate to it as something that's redundant, useless. Oh, again, this unpleasant state came to me. It's not nice. It's not good. Oh, what a shame. I hope it passes. No, we don't need to think about when it passes. When it needs to pass, it'll pass. When there's no need for it, then it'll pass. If there was a need, then it comes. We need to arrange this attitude towards each and every state as though it's crucial, that state. Now, from that state, I need to organize the way I relate to the purpose of creation. From that state, it doesn't mean that I need to sit and suffer and eat myself up. Rather, I need to work to do in that state whatever is necessary. And then if I complete the correction in that state, then the state inverts or transitions into a different state. Whereas if a person relates to a state he receives from the Creator as something that's needless, he doesn't agree with the upper providence, doesn't agree with it, he knows better than the Creator what he needs to go through. And then it follows that either he's not using what he's given, he's not using what he's given. By this, he either completely uproots himself from the work, or at the very least, slows his progress very much. And so, although we feel sometimes unpleasant in various states, we need to relate to them calmly, in a way where, what can you do? You know, we have to work in these states as well, to separate, to distinguish between mind and heart, between bitter and sweet, and truth and false, and to work from true and false, even though it's not sweet. And therefore, the work of Esav is very important work, and every time a person goes into this, he turns into a man of the field. Truly, he sees his wildness, his instability. He needs to actually get to know these awful things of the field. These things are revealed to him as actual raw matter used in order to get closer to godhood. Without that, it's impossible. Ultimately, it turns from a field into a field that the Lord has blessed. The Creator blesses the field, and then a person turns from a man of the field into, well, he turns the field into a blessing. Yes.
2: Despite the difficult states, should I continue my inner work, or should I work independently of them? What should my attitude be? If it's hard for me, should I say it's hard for me, and that's why I should continue, or should I not relate to the difficulty at all?
0: You have to relate to the difficulty that's revealed to you and unpleasant sensations, but relate to it in such a relate to it as things that are beneficial for you. They don't remove you from spirituality. The more you can recognize the wildness of the field, the more you can correct it and extract its fruit later on to bring a blessing to that field. Man is the tree of the field, right? He grows from that. Precisely by discovering how this field is full of... What is he going to do? He's going to hunt, yes? All the beastliness is revealed. All the lions within man. After that comes the correction. It's impossible without the revelation of the qualities of Esav first. And after that, Jacob.
2: What's the difference between mind and heart in the work here?
0: Let's, for the time being, divide it into feeling and intellect. Mind and heart, mocha veliba in Hebrew, they are spiritual concepts, but at least that. So again, I say, see every state that comes to the person as a desirable, worthy state, a necessary state, and not criticize what we receive from the Creator. Just accept it, and from that, start working. It's written, like a good servant, whatever he's given to do, he does. We don't know through what stages we need to advance, or what is the benefit of each and every stage. There are people in relation to the groups. Well, they come to me and they say, this is wrong, this is wrong, this is bad. They think that without the revelation of the bad things, they can progress. What will make you take the next step if you now feel good? When the bad things are revealed, then you correct them, and that will be your next degree. And not, it's not where you receive... It's not where you receive a little bit of difficulty and you don't want it. What do you mean you don't want it? It's the opposite. It is desired that you will advance. Why are you displeased that we need to make some effort to rise to the next degree? Well, our efforts are inner efforts, yes.
2: What does it mean to work with the state that comes? What is working with the state when it arrives?
0: Work with a state that arrives. It means that now that my mood is different state. Sometimes there's difficulty. Suddenly I don't get along with the friends, with the Creator, with my relation with the wisdom of Kabbalah, different attitude towards life, suddenly all changes. I'm not talking about what I have at home, also at home with the wife, with the children, at work, with the manager. It doesn't matter how. Ultimately, I'm being influenced by various things in order to move me, to disconnect me from the straight path towards the goal by various means, a bit closer to spirituality or further away from spirituality, both. And so accordingly, I simply need to accept everything in life. If I'm already going into this work, to accept everything in life as signs, as factors that arrive from above, within which, in all these states that are revealed, I need to establish myself. Israel, the ways of the Torah, and the Creator are one. Meaning, me and the Creator, and whatever He gives me now, this whole mess in my life, this whole situation, it should not interrupt the connection between me and Him. And if I do that, then all these things called the wild field, I turn that into a fertile field, by which I advance, I create the next degree. All the unpleasant conditions, disruptions, problems, bad mood, inner things as well as external, which seem to disrupt the work, this is the field which is not tilled, but not worked. That's it. These are the things which are revealed to a person. They're revealed, usually. Well, why are they revealed? It's revealed that within me, I don't have corrected qualities opposite that. Whatever is revealed to me as bad, it's revealed to me because I don't have the corrected qualities by which to receive it as good. That is, how to say, atrajenia. Reflection? Reflection, I don't know. It's like in a mirror, reflection. It's like an external reflection of my inner qualities. Why is he shouting at me? This is wrong, that is wrong. Think about him. Bad things, all the good things I see, all the bad things that I see in relation to me and my attitude towards them, it's all reflection of my uncorrected qualities outside of me. That's it.
2: By what means do I correct this reflection that's now being revealed? How do I correct it? Through my attitude. When I see these things that appear bad outside of me, I need to believe that they're actually good, because the Creator is good and does good. If I were corrected, I would feel only goodness, 100%. It cannot be that a person receives anything bad from the Creator. The fact that I do not yet feel the final correction is because my own qualities are not corrected. They do not perceive this state of final correction. It is not that the situation around me is actually bad. Even now I exist in the world of Ein Sof, in the final correction, in complete perfection. The problem is only that I have to correct myself. So everything that appears to me, both inside and outside of me, I see through my own blemishes. I see it through my uncorrected qualities. The moment those qualities become corrected, I will see only godliness. The light of Ein Sof filling all of reality. This is how I need to receive every situation that comes to me. The field is truly just that. Every degree that becomes revealed appears first from its posterior side, through its uncorrected aspects. Then there must be agreement, acquisition, surrender, many stages of work in every new state that becomes revealed as uncorrected. But from the beginning, my approach needs to be such that I stand before the Creator. There is none else besides Him. If there is none else besides Him, then I need to come to a state where I see everything as good. I need to become righteous, one who justifies what is happening within me and before me, because it certainly comes from Him. Apart from the single point of my own judgment where I judge the Creator's attitude to me, everything else comes from Him. I need only judge my own attitude to Him and justify Him.
0: According to what you said, building together, that's the meaning of joining the work of the day into a corrected state?
2: Yes.
0: Is it possible before the machsom, the barrier, to join all the desires that are revealed to a general motion towards the goal? Or for the meantime, it's just an interruption?
2: Everything becomes revealed first as an interruption, as a disturbance. Everything that is ultimately beneficial is initially revealed as a disturbance. Generally speaking, though, I don't know, there's help that's given from above to support a person, to hold him up a little, but essentially everything that becomes revealed as a disturbance, or at least something that requires you to make an effort. Without effort, it's impossible to attain anything, yes. Question. There is a kind of dormant state in the work where there is no feeling of progress. Is it correct to look for this esav as fuel in such a state? Rav, if it truly is a state of dormancy, there are days, even weeks, when nothing changes. The inner state is completely barren. First of all, these states are also necessary. That is, it's not a state that comes and you simply agree with it, but a person nevertheless has to go through everything. There's no state on a higher degree that you can be on without having passed through all the states at the lower degree. And everyone who advances goes through the same states. In other words, if I'm on the 10th degree and you reach the 10th degree, you might be Chinese or I don't know who you are or what you are according to your mentality, your qualities and your lifestyle. It doesn't matter. You still have to go through the same discernments that I did. It might be that you experience them in your soul somewhat differently, just as we might each taste the same tea differently, and perhaps we cannot even measure exactly what the difference is. But in any case, we would both certainly taste the same tea. With everything, it's the same is true. So all these states are necessary. And then when this barrenness comes to a person, he should first relate to it as something that comes to him for a reason, that he deserves it. And after that, whenever something becomes revealed in any situation, there are always two aspects to it, to our attitude towards it. The first is patience. Patience does not mean that you never burst out, explode, or shout. That's not considered that patience. Patience means that despite everything, this state does not throw you off the path. If you jump and shout, that's perfectly fine. It's okay. We're used to people like that and don't pay much attention to it. You don't have to be overly withdrawn. Patience means that despite everything, you keep going because there's no alternative, simply because there's no other choice. Even if you cannot accept the state joyfully, you still say, I'm going to keep going. Then comes the second stage. How can I nevertheless come out of this barrenness? Barrenness is the worst state. If the states are clearly felt, whether good or bad, at least they move a person in some direction. But a barren state provides no fuel for anything. It suppresses you completely. It's like glue. You become stuck like a fly caught on a sticky surface. What should you do? There's only one thing: to place yourself in a society, even passively, like a lifeless body, like a corpse lying together with everyone else. Then, little by little, you'll absorb the spirit of life from them. In other words, if there's no society, and sometimes it happens, it happened to me, for instance, so whatever the mind cannot do, time does. There are states in which you are simply incapable of doing anything, absolutely nothing, and you need to feel those states, you need to go through them, and see that time itself brings about the changes. But even then, you still try. And what does it mean to try? It means to come here and sit. Maybe you'll doze off a little. Maybe you'll somehow see, hear something, somehow. I'm not talking about ordinary states you experience here. You'll still see that there are states in which a person literally, physically cannot move a finger. He cannot even think about moving it. It's as though the spirit of life is extracted from him, leaving only a life, living body that breathes and nothing more. There are very unique changes that we still have to go through. That's why I'm speaking about these critical states where a person's truly incapable of anything. So in those cases, time does its work and the person simply has to go through them. There are discernments that are corrected precisely in that way. In other words, you might lie there, even on the floor, it doesn't matter where you are, and it's like someone having an epileptic seizure. The state simply runs its course until it passes. Yep, but these are not the kinds of states you're going through at the moment. You'll encounter them later. Yes.
3: In that state, is there an action that the society can actively lead do on the person that will help?
2: The society should actively act toward a person according to whatever has been agreed upon in the society. In other words, if I see that you are in a state that's really below the line of life, so to speak, and it's written in our agreement that we can act in such and such ways, so then we discuss it in the group. We might decide, for instance, that we'll come to you and give you 10 slaps. Or we'll tie a rope around you and drag you behind the car until you get here. We'll pull you up to our floor with a rope. We'll sit you down in a corner, start pouring water on you. Whatever you agree on in advance, it doesn't matter what. Sometimes people agree that when a person's in a bad state, this was more common among the Hasidim, he simply does not go home. He doesn't leave the synagogue. He comes from work, stays there. Someone brings him something to eat. He sits there and that's it. He doesn't leave. That helps restore him to the right state more quickly. There are all kinds of approaches. Yes.
3: If there's a state that the whole society is declining, how does the society take itself out? Can such a thing only happen directly from above?
2: If the entire group sinks, that's already a very serious problem. It needs salvation from above or from the outside. It's a very serious situation. A person in relation to the group, he can still hope for help. For some. But if the group itself sinks, that leads to detachment, to disintegration, and that's really the end of the story. Under no circumstances should such a state be accepted. The group needs some kind of insurance policy, so to speak, an agreement with another group that will step in and do something. The salvation will not come from within. Yes.
3: Say, a society of 15 people, one person feels that he's full of life, he can lift all of the 14?
2: If there are 15 people in a group and one of them remains spiritually alive, he can save all of them. It doesn't matter whether it's 15 people or 15 million. It makes no difference. One person who has the spirit of life can save everyone. But several conditions are required for that. First, the group must let him do it. They must agree that he should act in that role. He must have the authority and the group's approval to do so. Yes? They do this with a prior agreement. You write agreements for in advance for bad states. Right now, while everything's going well, we don't need an agreement for the good states. Instead, while we're in a good state, we need to examine all the bad states that could possibly arise and prepare accordingly. That's very hard. While feeling good, to examine the worst situations that could happen. It's very hard. But it's essential to do so and study them. And this is exactly what we're told, that you should spend 23 and a half hours in a good state. And while you're in that good state, enter into the bad state and study it. Then even the evil you study is being studied in order to increase the good. In that way, you don't need to wait for the bad to arrive in the future, because you've already entered it with strength and corrected it. You understand? It's like writing a contract. I prepare the agreement now and include in it all the possible situations that could arise later. And if those situations come, then others will know how to take care of me, and I'll not simply be left to lose my way. Yes.
3: In our state, where we now connected into groups, so each group needs to have like a statute, a contract, like you say?
2: Yes, but it doesn't need to be a written set of rules or a written contract in the group. Instead, start by making verbal agreements. All these written regulations, it's just mostly a waste of paper. If you don't see it that way, so go ahead until you reach such a decision or realization. The agreement is an inner agreement. It's actually an inner correction. After all, what's a contract? It's my inner consent to whatever might happen. And what if it's written down? So what, your lady, you're going to take it to a lawyer or to the police because he gave me permission to slap him 10 times and that's why I did it? Well, that's not how we should work. An agreement means our inner consent that even in the very worst states, when I lose my mind, when I lose my reason, when I become someone who's no longer really myself, when such a powerful desire to receive is added to me that I've never had before, but I'm no longer the person I usually am, but someone completely different, I look at everyone and I don't recognize them. Who are they? What do they want from me? I've got no connection to them. They're all disgusting. They're garbage. What am I even doing here? Even in such states, right? In any case, this society, which I don't want, I completely reject it, that they can come to me and act upon me. So much so, it's the worst possible thing. Just let them come to me. I just want to remain quietly and leave me in peace, stay away from me. How should we prepare now for such a future state? Not by writing something on paper, making an agreement on the inanimate. Rather, it should exist within me, in my own inanimate level, not on a piece of paper. Even if I'm left with nothing but the inanimate, not the human, not the animate, not the vegetative, but only the inanimate. So how can there still remain within me something that lets the society to still act upon me? How can something of the human even remain within the inanimate? That's what's called an agreement, a contract for the future. How can we depict such a thing, that something nevertheless remains? So,
3: how will the society know?
2: So for that, now, while I'm on the speaking level, while I'm truly a strong human being,

0: I need to practice, like in the army, like how the army trains in preparation for times of crisis. So even if such situations never come, this is called the time of preparation, and that's where we are now. Just as we prepare ourselves to receive every good thing in order to bestow, we should also begin thinking about how to receive every bad thing in order to bestow.
1: How will the society know how to act?
0: How will the society know how to act? Just as the army trains, very simply. A little more, and a little more, and a little more. This is how a person gradually becomes accustomed to not feeling the burden placed on him. You know how it works. You first lift 10 kilos, then 15, then 20. How can you rise from one degree to the next if on your current degree you complete everything and just go a little bit beyond your limit, so that small amount beyond your end, beyond your limit, will become your habit the next time. That's what training is. The same applies when ascending from one degree to another. It's the achap of the upper one, going beyond your own limit, above reason. If you're able to rise to that higher level, so you acquire it. So now, while you're in good states, in any case, for half an hour each day, you should enter the bad states, and that will serve as preparation for bad times, should they come. And perhaps they won't come at all, but by working on them for half an hour each day, then those bad states that could come to you as days and nights, so that's what a contract is. What does it mean to write a contract? It means write upon the tablet of your heart. You truly write it there. In other words, while you're now in a good relationship with the Creator, imagine all the bad relationships that could arise and write there all the commitments you could make. Write them on your heart. That if such and such happens, this is how I'll respond. Practice these situations. Then the contract itself becomes the correction. Nothing new will need to come because you're already doing all of that now.
1: You're talking towards a single person?
0: I'm speaking both about a single person and about a group. In the group, these things also have to be discussed together, and you need to carry out this kind of training. And you'll see, right now, if you're in a group, you probably don't see any bad people around you. They all seem great, giants of the generation, and maybe you only seem a little bit below them, but another week or two you might begin to see things a little differently, and a couple more weeks after that differently again, until you start noticing problems. So already start writing your contract now. You write the contract specifically from a good state. You don't wait for a bad one. Don't wait for bad states. If you do, it's already too late. That's no longer correction. It's simply running away from the bad to the good. Then once you reach a good state again, you won't want to write the contract or correct the bad things either. Meaning you need to go down into the bad state deliberately under your control in order to extract a little of it and raise it, elevate it to the good. So we learn about the up of the upper one. We lower our hand a little bit, grasp a few crimes, transgressions, a few bad things, and then raise them upward and correct them. That is called the system of correction.
1: In one of the conversations, you said that a person builds an environment around himself, so the society will work on him from the good side. So if you don't build these laws of how the society should act in certain states, and one agrees and one disagrees. So I didn't ask about that. It's clear that the agreement should first be inner. But afterwards, when people come to those worse states, how to remember what we determined before?
0: Is none as wise as the experienced. Yes.
1: What is the work in truth and false during the fall?
0: Truth and false in a state of descent means that I don't look at what is bitter or sweet for me, as my teacher used to say about his own body, let it suffer. Yeah. And that was when he really suffered physically. He would say, let it suffer. The beast has to suffer. The animal has to suffer. In other words, the feeling of pain does not detach me from the human being within me. It's the beast, the animal that suffers. If I'm presently connected with that beast, that connection should not determine what the human being within me does. Yes, Isaac.
1: Is it possible to determine this half an hour a day as a group?
0: Yes, a group can set aside, just like a single person, half an hour each day, or maybe not every day, I don't know, provided that during all the other hours you're in a good state of preparation, where you can control yourself for the other 23 and a half hours. And then you can dedicate half an hour to work on this. It should be an obligation. Otherwise, you're only dwelling on the negative. You won't be any correction and no advancement.
1: In what way to do the inspection in the group, if it's a group action?
0: Seek that right way. Explore together how the group should carry out this self-examination during that half hour. And really, what's half an hour? You can even make it 5 minutes, but in that 5 minutes, your approach to the negative things remains a positive one. Yes, Chaim.
1: This means that if a bad state comes to me, it just means I didn't prepare myself in the good state.
0: If a bad state comes to a person and he's not happy that the wicked became revealed, that's a sign that he didn't prepare himself properly for it.
1: That he didn't determine the agreement in advance.
0: That he didn't determine the agreement in advance, yes. A person should always be in a state of readiness, on standby.
1: Standby,
0: yes. Meaning that if a difficulty or a question arises, he's ready to organize himself correctly toward it. And then he starts seeking how he can carry out that exercise. In a group, this is a subject that can never be put to rest because you constantly have all kinds of thoughts and attitudes toward the friends. Here, every single thing you feel, not 100% positively toward a friend, becomes material for work, yes.
1: If the states that appear outwardly are a reflection of my inner flaws, yeah? So how? At the end of the article, you said that the picture that is seen outside of me is my inner flaws. Yeah? So, what is my work in the group then? I need to arrange the influence of the environment on me or the other way around, how I influence the environment.
0: Think about it. I've got nothing to answer you. A word is written here. How does it relate to the purpose of creation? What am I supposed to do now? Spend an hour explaining it?
1: No, how does it relate to my correction?
0: Everything relates to your correction. In what way? Find out.
2: Now, friends, we will summarize our impressions from the lesson and what from it we will take to our work in the 10 6-minute summary workshop.
1: There are no good states or bad states. Everything is given to our correction.
2: What will you do in the next step if you feel good now? So where do we make the next step? By all the so-called external and internal disturbances that seemingly are disturbances, but they're a disclosure of the place for us to work on.
3: And revealing the place of the workers in the group, we're shown, we're given bad states. What do we do? How do we come out of them? I've said there's no way to come out of them, except by going into the group and giving yourself up, just like a corpse in the hands of society who take care of you, because in those states you can't take care of yourself.
2: Rav said that anything a friend needs comes first as a disturbance, because we must make efforts. And my attitude to that, towards that disturbance, changes everything. If I see something, I see something bad, but we're working in the 10, and we know that the Creator is good that does good, like that. And then I need to change, if so. And this is how it comes to the Creator fill everything around us.
3: Yeah, there was a question there. In the tents, they asked if the society is 15 people, can one person revive them? And I heard that one person can revive 15 or 15 million people. And that in the good times, we have to make the preparations, make the agreements, to unite as much as possible so that whatever state comes, we can deal with it.
2: Rav spoke about how from the best possible state that a person's in, he can connect and compose for the future the less good states and or even the worst that will come. And he does this by kind of trying to draw all that will come to the measure of good, to the measure where he will have the forces later to deal with them and maybe rise by them above reason. So he'll have the possibility to free himself from a certain perception in him that's there inevitably, but he has forces that are above his reason. It's something that we need to learn to identify in reality, because it's not in a regular person. This is probably by the friends where we adhere to them and receive from them all the forces.
3: Yes, and I heard that these states, the more difficult they are, the more a person has room to correct, to make it good, the more he has an opportunity to rise above reason. I also heard Rav says that sometimes you just have to passively throw yourself into the group and let the environment influence you.
2: There are things that simply you have to throw yourself to the environment and give your first step towards what the Kabbalists tell us, and the rest will come.
3: Regarding throwing yourself into the environment, he gave the example of Hasidim, who after the work would come to the synagogue and just stay there until a person's state was sorted out. Another example was like in the army, when we exercised, we had another 10 kilos, another 15 kilos, but then the 10 kilos is not felt. It becomes a habit. So if a person, you don't ask a person to put on 50 kilos, you add a little more.
2: When a person adds something, it becomes second nature into a habit. I heard that We need to judge what the Creator brings to me. Meaning everything the Creator brings to me, all the work of a person is to scrutinize it.

0: where you always are in the work. Without it, you might fall, you can rise, you don't know what state you're in, even in a second. This is why we have the Tzen, that's the place where we unite and help each other and build this mutual responsibility that helps us.
1: There are no disturbances, there's only help for correction. And when you're in these states, you have to make a covenant with the Creator and ask for correction.
0: Let's move to the next part of the lesson, and before that, we'll sing a song together.

0: השיעור מבוסס על מאמרים מהספר כתבי בעל הסולם. את הספר ניתן לרכוש באתר קבלה לעם kab.co.il או לסרוק את הקוד שמופיע על המסך.
1: שלום חברים, אנחנו
2: ממשיכים. Hello friends. We are continuing the study among friends, studying with friends. Today we'll begin to study the article De Avot. We are finishing the article Matan Torah, the giving of the Torah, moving to the Avot, the mutual guarantee. The article is a continuation of Matan Torah, Baal HaSulam wrote it this way. The article Matan Torah ends on item 17, and the article De Avot begins on item 18. We will read item 17, which takes us into, leads us into the Arvut. So we are reading in the article Matan Torah, item 17.
1: באתר של חומר לימוד, גם לאות י' ז' במאמר מתן תורה, וגם למאמר הערבות.
2: אז בואו נתחיל directing them to the study material. So we'll read item 17 in Matan.

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0: We're going to read together item 17. We will read, and then we will begin the article, the Ovut, immediately after. Item 17.
1: מתן תורה. ובאמור, נתרחבנו...
0: From all the above, we can understand one of the most perplexing phrases of our sages. All of Israel are responsible for one another. This seems to be completely unjust. For is it possible that if someone sins or commits a sin that upsets his maker, and I have no acquaintance with him, the Creator will collect his debt from me? It is written, fathers will not be put to death for children, etc. And each man will be put to death for his own sin. So how can they say that I am responsible for the sins of even a complete stranger, of whom I know neither him nor his whereabouts? And if that is not enough for you, see Masechet Kiddushin 40b, Rabbi Elazar, the son of Rabbi Shimon, says, since the world is judged by its majority, and the individual is judged by its majority, if he performs one mitzvah, one commandment, happy is he, for he has sentenced the world to the side of merit. And if he commits one sin, woe unto him, for he has sentenced himself and the world to the side of sin, as it is said, one sinner destroys much good. Thus, Rabbi Elazar, son of Rabbi Shimon, has made me responsible for the whole world, since he thinks all the people in the world are responsible for one another, and each person brings merit or sin to the whole world by his deeds. This is twice as perplexing. But according to the above said, we can understand their words very simply. We have shown that each of the 613 commandments in the Torah revolves around that single commandment, love your friend as yourself. And we find that such a state can only exist in a complete nation whose every member agrees to it. So this is how Baal HaSulam ends the article Matan Torah and immediately begins the article Yavut. Now we'll watch clip number 4, where Rav connects the article Matan Torah with the article Yavut, mutual guarantee. And then we'll start reading the article. So let's watch clip number 4.
2: The main usage of the Torah is, like Rabbi Akiva writes there in the sources, in the Gemara and in other sources, that love your friend as yourself is the great rule in the Torah, meaning that the Torah is only meant in order to lead us to love of others. Why do we realize the Torah in love of others? Because we rise above our ego, above the desire which distances between us, and was created on purpose. I've created the evil inclination. And against that, we receive the force of the Torah, which brings us closer. By these two forces, the distancing force and the nearing force, we grow our vessel. As the vessel expands through hatred and is bound within in the connections between all its broken parts, by love. And this is how we reach an expansive, great vessel, 620 times, which is why it was shattered. And this is why we bring it to nearness, to connection, and wholeness. in such a manner, in place of being created beings that have no feelings, nor intellect, or any godly recognition or awareness, by going through these states of shattering and distancing, through our efforts of coming nearer and connection, we can reach a state where we can reveal within us the upper force, the greater. And then we, through love of people, of others, we come to the love of the Creator, which is the purpose of the entire creation, by which we attain the same degree like the Creator, and by this we bring Him contentment. We're in adhesion, in dvikut with Him. And the love of others and the love of the Creator are both realized in one kli, in one vessel, and this is how we are in an eternal whole state, all of it in order to bestow. That's why the Torah was given, so that we would be able to realize it, implement it correctly, and bring us ourselves to a spiritual degree. As we understand that our entire world is an imaginary world, and it's not that we're living in it, it just seems to us that we're living. That's called, we were as dreamers, and we need to rise to the world where our eyes are opened, and we're not looking within, inside of us, like the Zohar describes it, but rather, to the contrary, we look outwards. Outwards is called not through our ego, our desire to receive, but rather through the desire to bestow, through the quality of bestowal. And this is how we reach a new world, a new reality. Hence, the reception of the Torah and the implementation of the Torah is a truly great thing, and it precisely comes now to its realization in our world. If we merit implementing it correctly, then we're already as the first generation of the last generation. Whereas if we don't merit, then the world can cascade once more, again and again, into greater problems. And if those problems are not sufficient to lead us to correction, then even greater troubles will lead us to correction. And this is how we will nevertheless have to realize the Torah. There are two parts, two great parts in the Torah, we could say. Big parts, the reception of the Torah, and the understanding of what the essence of the Torah is, which is love your friend as yourself, from which we come to love your Lord your God, which is the final correction, or the end of the correction. And the reception of the Torah itself includes the reception, actually, and the implementation of it, which is called arvut, or mutual responsibility or guarantee. This is the meaning of the implementation or the realization of the Torah, and this is arvut, the reception of Torah, is the giving of the Torah. We've been with you through the article Matan Torah, the giving of the Torah, if we could say we went through it. But nevertheless, we read and found a few new points for the time being. And there's much more for us to reveal, more and more. And now we will try accordingly to see the Arvut article and the extent in which it is used in us, and how we, all of us together, in a group that is uniting more and more, strengthening, by which we will be able to realize this rule, this law of Arvut.
0: With respect to an individual or a ten, what is the state of the giving of the Torah and the reception of the Torah?
2: The giving of the Torah you can somewhat understand, even though a person is in the state of, even when he's alone, we could say, without a group, he somewhat can understand this maybe not such emotionally, but at least intellectually. You need to understand that love your friend as yourself is a rule in the Torah, and realizing it is possible only if one is in a group, but he's not yet. But the implementation is in the Arvut. And in for Arvut, he must already be connected with others. Hence, alone, it is impossible to do. It's called Ochevruta Mituta, either the friends, the group, or death. It's customary and written in all the Torah, in all the books of the Torah, even those that are not in the wisdom of Kabbalah and are not drawing us to spirituality. It is customary between all of them always to study at least two, at least pairs.
0: I understand that to receive the Torah is to realize it in mutual responsibility among the friends. That's receiving the Torah?
2: No, to receive is to receive, and to implement, that's already Arvut. The reception of the Torah, I simply receive. That's like in the head. The implementation of it is in the body. That's in Arvut, in the connection between friends.
0: And what is the giving? What is it from the word gift?
2: Yes, the reception of the Torah is included. The giving of the Torah and the reception of the Torah. These are two states where in the head you have also two.
0: So reception is the realization of the reception of the Torah?
2: Yes, and then it's the Arvut. The implementation of the Torah is in the Arvut.
0: Yes, but what is the Torah itself?
2: Torah is the special light that the Creator bestows to the lower ones in order to bring them closer to Him according to the equivalence of the qualities.
0: So we'll begin to study the article, the Arvut, Mutual Guarantee. We've done it dozens of times. There's always excitement and even kind of fear. You start reading it because you feel the responsibility, and we're also in a special state after the Tense Convention, so this article is very pertinent for us. We will begin to read from the beginning until we're going to read item 18. The continuation from the article Matan Torah.
3: כמה זמן אנחנו ניתן? כן, נתחיל, כן, חמש דקות.
0: So, let's give it 5 minutes and start reading.
4: מאמר הערבות.
2: The Arvut, mutual guarantee. All of Israel.
4: Okay. שכל ישראל ערבים זה בזה.
2: All of Israel are responsible for one another. This is to speak of the Arvut, the mutual guarantee, when all of Israel became responsible for one another. Because the Torah was not given to them before each and every one from Israel was asked if he agreed to take upon himself the commandment of loving others in the full measure expressed in the words, love your friend as yourself. As explained in the article Matan Torah, item 2, examine it thoroughly there.
0: This means that each and every one in Israel would take upon himself to care and work for each member of the nation to satisfy all their needs, no less than the measure imprinted in him to care for his own needs. Once the whole nation unanimously agreed and said, we will do and we will hear, each member of Israel became responsible that no member of the nation will lack anything. Only then did they become worthy of receiving the Torah, and not before.
2: With this collective responsibility, each member of the nation was liberated from worrying about the needs of his own body and could observe the commandment, love your friend as yourself in the fullest measure and give all that he had to any needy person since he no longer cared for the existence of his own body. As he knew for certain that he was surrounded by 600,000 loyal lovers standing ready to provide for him, as explained in the article Matan Torah, item 16.
0: For this reason, they were not ready to receive the Torah at the time of Abraham, Isaac, and Jacob, but only when they came out of Egypt and became a complete nation. Only then was there a possibility to guarantee everyone's needs without any care or concern. However, while they were still mingled with the Egyptians, a portion of their needs was necessarily given into the hands of these savages, permeated with self-love. Thus, the portion that is given into the hands of foreigners will not be secured for any person from Israel, because his friends will not be able to provide for those needs, as they will not be in possession of them. Consequently, as long as the individual is troubled with concerns for himself, he is unfit to even begin to observe the commandment, love your friend as yourself.
2: Thus you evidently find that the giving of the Torah had to be delayed until they came out of Egypt and became a nation on their own. Meaning when all their needs were provided for by themselves, independently of others, this qualified them to receive the above arvut, and then they were given the Torah.
0: It turns out
2: that even after the reception of the Torah, if a handful from Israel betray and return to the filth of self-love without consideration of others, that same amount of need that is put in the hands of those few would burden each one in Israel with the need to provide for it themselves, because those few will not pity them at all. Hence, the fulfillment of the commandment of loving one's friend will be prevented for the whole of Israel.
0: Thus, these rebels cause those who observe the Torah to remain in their filth of self-love, for they will not be able to engage in the commandment, love your friend as yourself, and complete their love of others without their help. You therefore see that all of Israel are responsible for one another, both on the positive side and on the negative side.
2: On the positive side, if they keep the arvut to the point that each one cares and satisfies the needs of his friends, they can fully observe the Torah and commandments, meaning bring contentment to their Maker, as mentioned in the article Matan Torah, item 13. On the negative side, if a part of the nation does not want to keep the arvut, but to wallow in self-love, they cause the rest of the nation to remain immersed in their filth and lowliness without finding a way out of their filth.
1: אז אנחנו מקווים שכולם הספיקו לקרוא.
0: So we hope everyone finished reading.
1: קצת לנסות לקרב את המאמר הזה.
0: Now we'd like to bring this article a little closer to us. The Avot is a very special article. Very expansive in its scope. But we want to try to do a little exercise and bring this article closer to our work in the 10. without speaking about all of Israel now, and about a nation, and all kinds of terms that are very broad. Now we want to talk about our own 10. So we want to try to do an exercise. We want to swap a word here. The word nation, let's change it to the word 10. Every time we read the word nation, we'll say the word 10. And when we talk about all of Israel, we'll talk about the friends in our 10. Regardless what 10 it is. Turkey 7, New York 2, or PT 17. Each one in his own 10. So we will talk about ourselves. Another thing we'll try to do is move the article to first person. This is to speak of the Arvut, where all of Israel became responsible for one another. So we'll say this is to speak of the Arvut, that we became responsible for one another. Meaning we'll try to shift the article from an article that talks about someone or something or some state to us, to our little 10. Let's reread it and try to read in this way where each one speaks about the friends in his 10 and thinks about them too. So we will try to take what Baal HaSulam writes to implement on ourselves. So let's read it from the beginning and try to shift it as best as we can to first person, to our own 10 here and now. Let's give it 6 minutes.
4: נשתדל, ככה, אוקיי.
2: Let's try, okay. All of Israel, that we are responsible for one another. This is to speak of the Arvut, when we became responsible for one another, because we weren't given the Torah prior to each and every one of us in Israel was asked if we agreed to take upon ourselves this commandment of loving one another, in the full measure expressed the love in the words, love your friend as yourself, as explained in the article Matan Torah, items 2 and 3. Examine it thoroughly there.
0: This means that each and every one in the 10 will take upon himself to care and work for each member of the 10, to satisfy all your needs, no less than the measure imprinted in the person himself, to care for his own needs. Once the whole 10 unanimously agreed and said, we will do and we will hear, each member of the 10 became responsible that no member of the 10 will lack anything. Only then did we become worthy of receiving the Torah, and not before.
2: With this collective responsibility, each of us was liberated, because in this collective responsibility, each member of the 10 was liberated from worrying about the needs of his own body and can observe the mitzvah, love your friend as yourself, in the fullest measure and give all that he has, since he no longer cared for his existence of his own body, as he knew for certain that he was surrounded by the whole 10, where loyal lovers standing ready around him, standing ready to provide for him, as explained in the article Matan Torah, item 16.
0: For this reason, we were not ready to receive the Torah at the time of Abraham, Isaac, and Jacob, but only when we came out of Egypt and became a complete 10. Only then was there a possibility to guarantee all our needs without any care or concern. However, while we were still mingled with the Egyptians, a portion of our needs was necessarily given into the hands of these savages, permeated with self-love. Thus, the portion that is given into the hands of foreigners will not be secured for any person from the 10, because our friends will not be able to provide for those needs, as they will not be in possession of them. Consequently, as long as I am troubled with concerns for myself, I am unfit to even begin to observe the commandment, love your friend as yourself.
2: Thus you evidently find that the giving of the Torah had to be delayed until we came out of Egypt and we became a 10 on our own, meaning when all our needs would be provided by ourselves, independent of others. This is how we were qualified to receive the above Arvut, and then we were given the Torah. It turns out that even after the reception of the Torah, if a handful from the 10 will betray and return to the filth of self-love without considering the others, that same amount of need that is put in the hands of those few would burden each one in the 10 with a need to provide for it himself, because those few will not pity him at all. Hence, the fulfillment of the commandment of loving one's friend will be prevented for the entire 10.
0: Thus, these rebels cause those who observe the Torah to remain in their filth of self-love. For we will not be able to engage in the commandment, love your friend as yourself, and complete our love of others without their help. You therefore see that the whole 10 is responsible for one another, both on the positive side and on the negative side.
2: On the positive side, if we keep the Arvut to the extent in which each cares for the, and satisfies the needs of his friends, and then we can fully observe the Torah and commandments, meaning to bring contentment to our Maker, as mentioned in Matan Torah. On the negative side, meaning if a part of the 10 does not want to keep the Arvut, but to wallow in self-love, they cause the rest of the 10 to remain immersed in their filth and lowliness without finding a way out of our filth.
0: So we made an effort to somehow bring the words of Baal HaSulam closer to our work in the 10. Each one can take within the feelings he felt while reading it. Now let's watch clip number one. Rav teaches us how to relate to the concept of the Arvut.
2: Where all of Israel are responsible for one another. This is to speak of the Arvut, when all of Israel became responsible for one another.
0: There it's written in one another, and here it's written one to the other. Think about what is the difference between them.
2: Because the Torah was not given to them before each and every one from Israel was asked if he agreed to take upon himself the commandment of loving others in the full measure expressed in the words, love your friend as yourself, as explained in the article Matan Torah.
0: In other words, if I am willing and agree to it and accept it, even though I cannot fulfill it, although it's still not, it's according to what I am now. Right? So I am already ready, even in some way, to the Torah. Let's say I can relinquish myself in 1 gram in order to be in love your friend as yourself. Not so bad, not so terrible, maybe something good will come out of it, etc. And all kinds of egoistic calculations that I have, never mind. If I agree to this a little bit, I'm already rewarded to some extent, to that extent, to the Torah, which is called the reforming light. Because there's something that is opposite, the connection is called the evil inclination. I've created the evil inclination, I've created the Torah as a spice because the light in it reforms him. So that principle already operates on me. So, if we do this, now this is number one. Number two, it's not about one person. Look what he writes. Before each and every one from Israel, meaning there's a condition, there's a group. This is really something more serious. There's a group that is willing to agree that the purpose of their development is to be love of others and that they want to achieve this. They still don't know exactly what it is and what obstacles are along the way and how it will be clarified later what it is. But according to what they understand now, for the time being, no one says they have to write the whole way and sign up the whole way and whatever will happen. But no, for now, I'm ready for this. So each and everyone is like that in that group. So that group is called Israel, straight to the Creator, Yeshar Kel. So, but why is it a group? Because love your friend is yourself. They have to realize it somehow. It's not theoretical. So when they are in a group that can say this, we will connect among us until each one is incorporated with everyone, then the law of Torah operates on them. Then they receive the Torah, meaning what? They receive the upper force, the reforming light, which then begins to operate on them and change them. In which direction? To connect them as this light, that's its role. That's the only thing it does, basically. So, and then in the connection between them, they begin to discover these special phenomena called the feeling of the upper world, the feeling of the Creator, etc. The feeling of the upper world is feeling the vessel, how connected they are between them in some structure, and feeling the force that operates inside, Nahanchai, and their inclusion, which is the Creator.
2: What's the difference between agreeing to love your friend as yourself and the very implementation of this principle?
0: When we agree by this, we begin to rise. But this agreement is also, look, a person comes. So what? Does he agree? Does he not agree? Gradually he begins to study the preface to the wisdom of Kabbalah, all kinds of articles. He becomes incorporated with all our actions until he sees where he is. But in the beginning, the way the group started organizing, just imagine, everyone were like Moshe and tell them, now we're coming to love others. I would stay alone. I'd be left alone. So I told them about the preface to the wisdom of Kabbalah and the study of the Ten Sefirot. We studied more of that. And I told them, well, it doesn't matter what they write about love there, right? So just, and gradually, over the years, we advanced until they could start explaining. And today, we're saying there's nothing else besides that. We are continuing. So he says this. There has to be a group where each one agrees to take upon himself the commandment of love of others. That's the group we're talking about, meaning that each one in Israel took upon himself to care and work for the sake of each member of the nation to satisfy all their needs. We're talking about a group. Members of the nation is too big. Not less than is imprinted in a person to care for his own needs. This is called connection. When there's no difference for me, whether me or someone else in my group, in a way that we are really connected in this way. No bodies, nothing separates us. meaning what? It's not like I'm concerned or not concerned, but automatically I want to come to a state where someone else is me, is to me, without any difference, and effortlessly. Listen, this is very important. Without any effort, I simply feel the friend, and I feel myself. To me, it's one body, it's the same body. It's not like now I'm making an effort. How does he feel? How do I feel? How I would feel if I were in his shoes? There's no difference. It's like a connected flesh. Like a mother and a baby, for example. And even more than that. So we are talking about a situation that is, that the connection is that much. The Yepalite does it, and it really does it. And after the whole nation agreed unanimously that it would happen, we're ready for it. We want it. So that the Yepalite will do it. And they said, we will do and we will hear. Tell us what to do and we will do it. Well, whatever we can. Let the Yepalite do it on us. We agree. And each member of Israel became responsible that no member of the nation will lack anything. Only then did they become worthy of receiving the Torah. Meaning, they had this inclination, they're ready for it, they're willing, and the light of Torah influences them and performs the actions. Operations. Of course, none of them is worthy of anything is or capable of anything, but they somehow agree to it, to the avut, and that's enough to begin this matter. Please.
2: Because in this general avut, each was ridden from the nation was freed from any concerns for his own body, and can observe the commandment, love your friend as yourself, in its full measure.
0: Because in this general avut, when we come into the avut, where each one wants to be responsible for the other, when there's nothing behind each person. He's got no, he's penniless. In his soul, there's nothing with which he can help or care for the other. He also has nothing with which to care for the other. He doesn't have the intellect, the understanding how to care for the other. Never mind. If they organize themselves this way that they want to be in this, the Yepalite operates on them. And then, what do they feel? Each member of the nation is rid of concerns for his own body. The Yepalite operates on a person that disconnects him from concern for himself, and he can observe the commandment, love your friend as yourself, in the fullest measure, and even more, and give all that he had to any needy person. What does it mean, all that he had? Suddenly, he discovers that he can really help everyone fill themselves. When the system is revealed, it's really so, that I can fill with what I am. I can fill everyone, and he can fill everyone, and he can fill everyone, and this way, everyone. Since he no longer cared for the existence of his own body, because the Yepalite and that general feeling that we obtained neutralizes all his concerns, as he knew for certain that he was surrounded by 600,000 loyal lovers. That's the feeling he has. And that feeling necessarily disconnects him from concern. No, I'm still worried. There's no such thing as you being worried. If you are connected to others, you cannot worry. You cannot. You are disconnected from concern. The Yepalite, as we say, it's the light of chasadim that operates on a person and disconnects him from his will to receive. All of it. That's it. Then he sees that everyone stands ready to provide for him, as explained in the article Matan Torah. Okay? Clear? Questions about that? Really about that? Okay.
2: The matter of his own needs, what does that mean? For us, you said that if we would come to the state that there are no bodies, there's nothing. So needs are already either priorities or...
0: He doesn't feel his will to receive. He doesn't feel himself. He is incorporated in the general system. He doesn't feel himself.
2: So how should we re-educate ourselves in order to define a new order here?
0: You don't do any education. We only need to do operations so the upper light will come and educate us.
2: What are the actions?
0: The actions are connection. As much as you... afterwards, what Rabash explains to us, submission, subjugation before the ten, connecting equally, accepting on ourselves the influence of the environment on a person, all those necessary things we have to do. And then when we try to do this, from the subtotal of our efforts, the upper light comes and connects us, and by this disconnects us from thoughts about ourselves, necessarily disconnects. I simply don't think about myself. The will to receive disappears. You understand what the light of Hasadim? I don't feel myself living in a body. This is how I feel. I am living the life of the society, the life of Adam HaRishon, that system. And the corporeal body, the beast, is somewhere over there. I don't feel it. It's in a different world. And for this reason,
2: they were not ready to receive the Torah at the time of Abraham, Isaac, and Jacob, but only when they came out of Egypt and became a complete nation. Only then was there a possibility to guarantee everyone's needs without any care or concern. However, while they were still mingled with the Egyptians, a portion of their needs was necessarily given into the hands of these savages permeated with self-love.
5: בין הישראלים נמצאים מצרים והם מפריעים לאותו
2: If the Egyptians don't bother, then...
0: Which, if not all the members of the group agree, it means that there were Egyptians in the group and they ruined the love of wood. So we have to make sure to try to see that everyone come as close as possible to the fact that we have to agree to it. That without this agreement, we, those people who are still in it, they too have to try. Otherwise, it really works against them. We need to see that each and every member will be impressed by this goal, and that he is in this way before us, so we'll see how important it is. And also with the corporeal decline of the world that's falling into the abyss, and also in the spiritual sense that we have the opportunity, and everyone should agree to it. And the agree should be just agreement. Just as long as he doesn't curse and doesn't object, but just flows with everyone as much as he can. This is called, then we raise ourselves from Egypt.
2: In the beginning of this discussion, Rav said, think about the difference between being responsible in one another or for one another or to one another. So he probably thought, who wants to maybe say? What's the difference between these discernments? Being responsible in one another or to one another? Also in the world. Yes, please.
0: Maybe the difference is that in one another is that they're really in one body, and one for each other is that I'm responsible for someone outside of me.
2: Maybe in one another is the negation, and and for one another is ready with the positive, like Rav described it, with will, with desire.
3: קולה, כן.
2: קולה, yes.
0: To me, it feels like an embryo. Like I'm impregnated in the friends in the tent. Or I am impregnated with the tent. I'm incorporated in you, or I contain you within me.
6: כן, להמשיך את ידידיה, שזה בזה זה...
2: To continue ידידיה. One and another means suffering, that we, one did something in a ten, and the whole ten is paying for it. And one for another is where we willingly want to support and to give our heart to the ten, to give greatness to the ten, and this entire state of connection depends on more and more addition from each friend.
0: It seems like in each other is from this perspective of the Creator, how He created the common kli, common vessel, that everyone is mixed and interdependent, and to each other is from the perspective of man, it's presence-free action, who wants to agree with the Creator's operation. And with His effort, He discovers how He is mingled with everyone through actions. Through the act of avut, mutual guarantee, he agrees to it.
7: Yes, maybe for one another is the action that we take, and in one another is what we achieve.
3: Mm-hmm. כן, תסתכלו אצל מישהו אולי כתוב גם בספר.
2: Maybe look and you'll see it's written for someone in the book.
0: I think that in one another is from the perspective of the Creator, and to each other or for each other is from our perspective.
2: It's written in my book that it's 2 degrees. In one another is like incorporation, it's more internally where we incorporate in the desires of others and feel as one. And one to another is the next degree, it's where we, in action, we take responsibility and concern for the spirituality of the friend. Okay, we're going to move now to a workshop for 5 minutes. Rav spoke about in the law of Ravut that it starts with this kind of potential agreement. So we want to scrutinize, what is it that I need to agree to? Share one another. What do we need to agree to? Even before we enter Arvut. 5 minutes, please.
0: After everything we read and heard, it's clear that we want the law of Arvut between us, of love of friends. The question is, do we accept it, and how do we prepare ourselves, like I've said in the clip, that now we want to reach it in the ten? And that gives us the clarification, if I'm doing this enough, and the whole ten does it enough, so there are many scrutinies here.
2: Nervut, where I actually give myself fully to the ten, and by that I need, and that's what I need to agree to.
0: Right, Arvut is in that there's no me in the Creator. It is that we are together. We are together, continuing together, and are willing to go together.
2: We started with the giving of Torah, where it's written there that one makes one commandment, he tips the scale to the merit for the whole of the world. He sins one time and he tips everyone to the scale of demerit. So, and there, but it's written that only Israel are guarantors for one another. And what's important here, that if a person knows that he is in his desire to receive, he needs to emerge out of it. That's called Israel, to exit it. So we can be responsible for one another. That's the foundation from which we start our work. This is where all the work, where we exit the desire to receive, and then we are truly responsible for one another.
0: Yeah, it's the basis of the ten, and we agree to it, that it's the basis of a healthy ten, and that without it, there's no progress, and that with this, we give contentment to the Creator. We agree to it, and we go to this condition, how to come out of self-concern and care only for the friends, for the ten, and come from that to love of the Creator.
2: This agreement is when we're truly willing to put ourselves in the hands of the ten, meaning no matter if we're in a good state or less good state, and in advance we say we're willing to go through all the states in the ten, together with the ten, we receive forces from the ten and give forces to the ten. That's the agreement, that you simply have to give up yourself as much as possible.
0: To what do I agree? I agree to receive everything by way of faith, now by way of reason, so that anything I receive from the Creator, from spirituality to me, will be by way of faith, meaning by rejection from receiving in the will to receive from myself, in something I don't know, in some other vessel that is called the vessel of bestowal, which I know I don't have. But I know that I only by rejection from the will to receive, I approach it, I create it. This is called agreeing to walk on a path of faith, and gradually I discover what it is. But first, the person has to understand that nothing will come out of his will to receive, that it's death. This is his burial place.
2: In the end, practically, I think it comes to the state in which I accept that the spirituality of the friends depends on me, that one cannot free himself from the house of imprisonment. And so for the friends to exit their imprisonment, I have to actively operate towards connection and towards Arvut, and to try to adhere to the Creator together with the friends.
0: So we need to really not lose anyone, always be together in this. In the minute we are all troubled with this, and it's important to us how we will be able to realize the love of others.
2: When I feel that every actions I do has an impact on the ten, meaning one commandment can skill us to move the scale to the set of merit, but a sin can do the opposite.
0: Rav talks in the clip about agreement, about consent, that a person has to agree. So let's read from Rav's words, so it will help us understand what we need to agree to. Rav says, if I am willing, agreeing to it, accept it, accept it even though I cannot implement it, although it's still not it, but according to what I am now, so I'm already willing, ready to some extent for the Torah. Again, if I am ready and willing and accept it, even though I cannot implement it, although it's still not it, but according to what I am now, that I am somewhat ready for the Torah. Another short excerpt. Rav says, I slightly or somewhat agree to this matter. I somewhat agree to this matter. If I somewhat agree to that matter, then I am already rewarded to some extent with the Torah called reforming light, because something that is against something that's opposite the connection is called in me the evil inclination. I've created the evil inclination. I've created the Torah as a spice. The reforming light already operates on me. This principle operates on me. It was beautiful how Rav was asked, how should we re-educate ourselves? So Rav said, we don't need to educate. We need to do things to make the a polite common educate us. So let's try to do things to make the upper light common educate us. We'll move on to questions. Let's bring up questions that came up. We'll try to incorporate in them in our friends' questions. So friends here in the hall, in the world, switch on your question marks and let's get the questions and try to answer them as best as we can.
2: Of course, we recommend that you go over this article again. It will take us several weeks, maybe a month or more, to go.

0: take how not to take out the group from your head, which is, of course, impossible to be able to withstand this task without the law of Arvut that the friends keep. So please, questions? Yes, there?
1: In the work in the ten, when we talk about the law of Ahavut, when a person concentrates on his ten, if he sees the friend is greater than himself, it's easier for him to bestow. But if a friend sees a friend as smaller than himself, it's also easy for him to bestow, because he gives like a mother to a child. Now, in the law of Ahavut, we're talking about reaching a place of equality. So when I want to reach equality, it's a different calculation. It's difficult. You want to see him the same as yourself, not as great, not as small, and you want to love him. So how do you do it in the ten?
0: It's a good question. Yes, we all heard, meaning if a friend is great, it's hard, easy for me to bestow to him. I bestow to him, I can't even enjoy if a friend's small. It's like I'm like a teacher, I also enjoy him. If they're equals, so maybe here we need to go deeper in what we are equal, because equivalence is relative. You don't know exactly how equal it is. You're doing five times and doing this and that for the sake of the ten, and the second one maybe does half of what you're doing, but maybe he's making twice as much effort. You don't know the initial conditions and how difficult it is for him. That's why it's correct that we have to reach equivalence, but externally we cannot judge, and we only see the external form. So that's why the law of Arfut means that I must 100% care for the friends, for their spirituality. Without me caring for that, I can't even start caring without them caring for me. It's really mutual.
2: USA, Northeast.
3: Дорогие товарищи, я хочу задать вопрос. Как вы чувствуете Арвут в своей десятке?
4: Dear friends, how do you feel the Arvut in your ten?
5: איך אתם מרגישים את הערבות בעשירייה שלכם?
0: How do you feel the Arvut in your ten? Who wants to answer Sasha and tell him how he feels the Arvut in his ten? Workshop? Rami recommends that we do a workshop. So let's do a short workshop. Each will share how he feels the Arvut in his ten or her ten. How do I feel the Arvut in my ten? How does one feel their Arvut in their ten? This is going to be Sasha's question for a workshop. 4 minutes so we can have enough time for others.
4: I feel that my 10 is completely in guarantee towards me, and I have to work on myself to be in that state too.
0: All our work is our Arvut. Every second, it starts all over. What we built in the 10, all the list of rules that we're trying to keep and not forget. And always, we always need to renew it too. It's truly joyous to see the participation of many friends. It gives example, and it's internal work in the end.
4: Each friend is a different character, or he is concerned about the other friends. And together, we build a common concern of the ten.
0: How do we feel the Arvut in the ten? From the attempt to feel the point in the heart of each and every friend. And nothing besides that.
4: You can see practically that each one, even though we're different, we came here as the focus group, 10, and everyone takes part in it. We see how important it is. That's also a form of mutual responsibility.
0: That's how we say we have to enter this dramatic state And just like when we were in the Congress, it was

0: You could say that was a state where each truly cared for one another. That's how it needs to be every day, every morning lesson. I am responsible for the friends. I have fear towards that, that I will sit in time that they're dependent on me, and so on. It's externally, practically, and internally, same.
1: I agree that we feel the externality, we're trying to increase in it, and we're trying to add more and more and increase more. And internally too, this week we did several exercises of thinking about the friends, Omchal duty. So we have discernments about how it sustains the friends and how powerful and important work it is.
2: אני חושב שבשאיפה למצב הזה שלא חשוב מה כל אחד עובר, כמו שרבש כותב, שכל אחד עובר מה שעובר.
0: Doesn't matter what, like Rabash says, doesn't matter what each goes through. One can really lay his head on the ten and be assured that they will lead him to the right direction. No matter what he feels, no matter what intensity he wants it or doesn't, the ten will lead him. He cannot let go. That's how I feel the Arvut in the ten, no matter if it's once from above or once from below.
1: One time I didn't wake up for the lesson. And Shalom and Leo came to my house to wake me up. Shalom even made a little, had to do a few jumps to knock on my window.
0: We shared how each feels Arvut in the ten. Let's go to questions again. No, please.
1: We had a question here. That's also connected to work above reason. If it's connected, if the matter of avod is connected to faith above reason.
0: Yes, of course. I don't think it's possible altogether to engage in arvut if it's not above reason. Within reason, I cannot be responsible for my friends. Within reason, within the desire to see, how can you be responsible? It's against nature. Still, vegetative and animate are responsible. We can see this. A person with his thoughts and desires inside the ego is not capable of devoting his life and thoughts, which is to think about someone else. Just think what an effort it is. Even to think for a few seconds is an immense effort, and it's very uncomfortable. It's really, your whole body feels it. So it's only above reason, certainly.
1: To me, the main question is regarding the concept of the nation. There's a reason Baal HaSulam writes that we came out of Egypt and waited from the state of Abraham, Isaac, and Jacob and grew to a complete nation, where when we have 600,000 desires. As Love once explained, yeah, it's a general concept, it's not digital, it's a state where you are enveloped by love. But this troubles me. So I have this concern, because the concern has to be beyond the 10. It should be for the group. For example, we have friends who are not in tents, and new people who are not in tents. We have a community that's developing. So this personally bothers me. The nation is not only the 10.
3: Women New York 3, בבקשה.
1: Women New York 3.
4: Hi, friends. Thank you for this great lesson. My question is, I feel that the friends are making great efforts in Arvut, but it is still egoistic Arvut according to our nature. And as Rav explained, we need to come to a feeling, a request, to give up our egoism and ask the Creator to replace this egoism with the nature of bestowal. And to the ego, this seems equivalent to jumping into a fire. Or jumping off a cliff. So how do we come to this true request to change our nature? Thank you.
1: Yeah, we learn that we go from lo lishma, not for sake, to for her sake. Of course it's egoistic, but let's even try to care egoistically and think that avut is something helpful. If I know that someone in the tent is thinking about me, just like now we were given the task, how not to get the group out of the tent out of my head. I know that I cannot do it if my friends don't think about it, or at least are making efforts. We're not required to succeed. We are required to make an effort, to demand each day to make an effort. If I can't, I ask the Creator for help. I ask the friends for help. So of course it's egoistic, but from this, we want to come to a cleaner mode of work. From this, we want to come to lishma, to for her sake. Gilad.
0: Rav gave us in the last clip a wonderful example, a truly rare example. He described a state where a person put his body on the side and he lives the life of the society. That's the answer to all the questions already. And when Kol asked his question, I had this picture where, let's say, if you want to receive electricity, you don't need to connect to the main power plant. You need to find the outlet, and then you're connected to the whole system, and the 10 is the connection. After we connect and reach that state that Rav is describing, there we'll probably discover the whole group and all that we need. But it's impossible without plugging in or connecting and focusing on the work in the 10, because that's what all the Kabbalists are saying all the time. Despite the desire to really, we have also a group, the world Kli, the region, that's all correct. But without the 10, there's no connection to anything. May we reach the state that Rav is describing for us.
5: Здравствуйте, можно говорить, да? Спасибо большое.
1: Thank you very much.
5: Мне больше дальше хочется его продолжить. Как только я...
1: You didn't answer one of the questions. And I'd like to continue. The minute I recognize the situation and agree with it, is that does that open a place for me to take a step above reason?
0: So when it comes to the point of agreement, talked about a lot here, and you're asking, the moment I agreed with the situation, does this open up the faith above reason for me? Rav says here in the clip we watched together, he says, the moment a person agrees, the upper light arrives. Faith above reason is not something that a person reaches with his own forces. It's something he receives from above thanks to his labor. Here, specifically in this clip, Rav talked about the agreement. First stage, let's agree. Before we can't, arvut seems like something maybe too big or complex or not simple. On the other hand, if we come back to a point in time or to some inner spiritual state that we were in together, like the Tens Congress, suddenly many things that maybe appear to us as more difficult, we were all in the Tens Congresses, we sat together and we felt it being possible. We felt like the friends are ready. We felt like the friends agree. So you can always hold on with might onto that point. Thank you for your participation. We're going to move to announcements because the lesson ended. So today, friends, today, June 28th, between 6:30 and 7:30 p.m. Israel time, there'll be an open conversation with the management, with the Israeli Kli. It will take place in the Arvut system. It's important for us to mention, this discussion today is meant for the Israeli Kli and not for the Petach Tikva group. With that, whoever desires to connect is invited with all our heart, with any stage along the way. But the activity today, the discussion, does not cancel other activities. It's part of discussions that will take place now with different departments. Secondly, and we talked about this yesterday, it's best to register whoever wants. We're happy to invite you to put forth your desire to come to the social internship program. You can come to Israel, to Petah Tikva, connect to the social life here, absorb the spirit of the organization, and to get to know the whole activities of the organization. You'll be able to participate in lessons and meals and gatherings and trips. It'll be a complete spiritual celebration, so everyone's invited. Links were sent to you to register. You're welcome to sign up, and we'll end with a song.

0: Hello friends, in the first part we will learn a lesson of Rav Leitman's from February 4, 2002. The lesson is based on the article, What It Means That Esav Was Called a Man of the Field in the Work. In the writings of Rabash, the Hebrew version, it's in page 998. We're going to read the article in the tens. 29 minutes. What it means that Esav was called a man of the field in the work. The Zohar says, it is written here, a skillful hunter, a man of the field. And it is written there about Nimrod, he was a mighty hunter before the Lord. As there, it means that he was hunting the minds of people and misleading them to rebel against the Creator. So here, a man of the field means to rob people and to kill them. Esav said that he was in the field to pray, like Isaac, as it is written, and Isaac went out to stroll in the field and hunting, and he deceived Isaac. We should understand what are the two things said about Esav, meaning, what is the difference between a skillful hunter and a man of the field in the work. We should also understand why the Zohar says a man of the field, since his lot is not in an inhabited place, but in a desolate place, in the desert, in the field. And this is why he is called a man of the field. But Noah, too, was called a man of the earth, as it is written, and Noah, man of the earth, began. Also, it is written about Isaac himself, and Isaac went out to stroll in the field. And it is also written that Isaac said about Jacob, what is written, and he said, see, the scent of my son is as the scent of the field that the Lord has blessed. Thus, from where is it implied that with Esav, a man of the field, means robbing people and killing them? We should also interpret this in the work. It is written, which God has created to do. That is, the Creator created the world with the aim to do good to His creations. For this purpose, He created something new called a desire to receive delight and pleasure. As we learned, in order to enjoy the delight and pleasure that He wants to give, the pleasure is according to the need and the yearning for the thing, since the yearning determines the measure of the pleasure that one can derive from the matter. Therefore, first emerged this will to receive existence from absence. This is called, which God has created. To do is the correction of creation, since by this there is a difference between the bestower and the receiver. Therefore, there is the matter of the bread of shame, namely shame. This is why we can have an aim to bestow, meaning not to receive despite the great yearning to receive the delight and pleasure. Still, in order not to feel shame, work was given to the created beings. It is called work because it is against the nature with which the Creator created creation. Since the matter of the purpose of creation, to do good to His creations, means that anything that can be said that a person receives, meaning that he has a desire to receive, comes from the Creator, who created this nature. Conversely, not receiving the delight and pleasure that the Creator wants to give, this we attribute to the creatures. For this reason, this correction not to receive the delight and pleasure unless we have the aim to bestow is called doing. And the creatures must do this, although it is against nature.
1: This will to receive is called Malchut, as it is known that the vessel to receive the lights is called Malchut. And as we learn, there was a restriction and concealment on this Malchut. And Malchut, with respect to the will to receive for herself, remained without light. Only when it is possible to place on her a desire in order to bestow, to that extent the restriction and concealment depart, and she can receive the abundance. Otherwise, Malchut is called a vacant space, devoid of light. From this, it extends that afterwards, two systems were made, as in, quote, God has made one opposite the other, end quote. In other words, just as there is abiya of holiness, opposite it, there is the abiya of impurity. And Malchut has several names, land, earth, sea, and dust, depending on what she receives. In this Malchut, called earth, the man is extended. As it is written, quote, and the Lord God created the man dust of the earth, end quote. And this is the Malchut of whom it was said, quote, all was from the dust, end quote. It was said in the Zohar, quote, all was from the dust, even the wheel of the sun, end quote. This means that when we speak only of lights clothed in vessels, as it is known that there is no light without a vessel. And all the vessels extend from Malchut, who is the will to receive. This means that all we speak of is only Malchut, who is the will to receive, which is either in holiness or in the shell. The only difference is that the holiness does not use the will to receive, unless it can place on it a desire that works in order to bestow. Otherwise, it restricts itself from using the will to receive. Conversely, the shell wants to use the will to receive in order to receive. This means

0: That when it is said that a person is using vessels of bestowal, it does not mean that the vessels of bestowal are doing something. Since there are no vessels of bestowal in the will to receive, as all of creation is regarded as only a desire to receive. As it is known, that other than the will to receive, we attribute everything to the Creator. Creation is called existence from absence, and this pertains specifically to the lack that the Creator created. However, when we say that a person is using the desire to bestow, it means that the will to receive is not using its own quality, but rather the Creator's desire, whose wish is only to bestow, and not to receive anything. And according to the above, we can understand the meaning of the field that was mentioned with regards to Esav, who was called a man of the field. We see that Yitzchak too went out to the field, and it is also written about Yaakov, that Yitzchak said, quote, "See, the scent of my son is as the scent of the field that the Lord has blessed," end quote. This means that a field means malchut, which is the will to receive. And there pertains the matter of choice, whether to correct it into working in order to bestow, which is called holiness. It is said about this that Yitzchak said, quote, "as the field that the Lord has blessed," end quote. And if we do not correct it into working in order to bestow, but engage in receiving in order to receive, this is called a man of the field, which is a shell. As was said, quote, "a man of the field, in order to rob people and kill them," end quote. This pertained to Esav. But concerning Yitzchak, it is written, quote, "and Yitzchak went out to stroll in the field," end quote. He went to correct the field, which is Malchut. To correct it so that the quality of Malchut, which is the quality, which is the desire to receive, will work in order to bestow. This is called correcting the world with the kingdom of Shaddai. It is known that the name Shaddai means Yesod, and Yesod is called Yesod Tzaddik, the righteous foundation, who is the bestower. The intention is to correct Malchut, who is reception, so that she will become like the quality of Yesod, meaning aiming to bestow. This is the meaning of, quote, "Yitzchak went out to stroll in the field," end quote.
1: It is written likewise about Jacob, that Jacob said, "See, the scent of my son is as the scent of the field that the Lord has blessed." In other words, Isaac saw that Jacob corrected Malchut, so it was possible to see the blessing of the Creator on the field, which is Malchut. However, we should understand why the Zohar speaks of the field in a reproving manner with respect to Esav. We should interpret that it is because it is written, "a skillful hunter," and then it is written, "a man of the field." It interprets that a skillful hunter is from Nimrod, for Nimrod was a mighty hunter before the Lord. The Zohar interprets that it means that he was hunting the minds of people and misleading them to rebel against the Creator. We should understand the difference between a skillful hunter and a man of the field. According to what we learn, there is a difference between the mind and the heart. The mind, Baal HaSulam explains, refers to faith above reason. The heart means the desire in the heart, which works only for its own sake. That is, for its own sake, means that a person is willing to do any work in the world as long as he sees that the reward he will receive in return for his effort is worthwhile. It follows

0: that when it says a skillful hunter or a man of the field, they are two things, which in the work are called mind and heart. Now we can understand that if the writing says about Esav that he was a skillful hunter, and we learn from Nimrod what hunting means, that he hunted the minds of people and misled them to rebel against the Creator, this is a flaw in the mind, meaning in faith. From this, we know how to interpret a man of the field. It means that as he flawed the mind, he also flawed the heart. This is why we interpret a man of the field to mean self-love, meaning that his field was about robbing people and killing them. He was supposed to choose the good for the field, so there would be blessing there. Yet he did the opposite, extending death and killing into that field. In the work, we should interpret that since man was created with a desire to receive, we must correct it into working in order to bestow, in order to be able to correct, meaning to have a choice, meaning that a person will observe Torah and commandments, in order to bestow and not for his own sake. A tzimtzum, a restriction and concealment were made, where man must begin the work in the form of faith above reason. Since within reason, the concealment has been placed. This is when the work on the choice begins, meaning that a person must accept the burden of the kingdom of heaven, which is a burden, as in, as an ox to the burden. In other words, although the body does not agree to do anything unless it sees what is done with its work, since this is the nature which God has created to do, that man must see what he is doing, meaning what is done with his work, he must see who enjoys the work he is doing. Therefore, when a person engages in Torah and mitzvot, he wants to see who received his work. Since a concealment and hiding were made for the purpose of creation, for the purpose of correction, a person does not see or feel who receives his work, and he must believe above reason that the Creator receives his work. But the body does not want to believe. For this reason, we were given this work as an ox to the burden. In other words, as the ox works by coercion and must obey what its owner wants, man must not ask the body if it wants to take upon itself the burden of Torah and mitzvot. Rather, he must force it and believe in the sages that such is the path of truth. Also, there is the discernment of and as a donkey to the load, meaning it is the quality of the heart. In other words, a person must work not in order to receive reward. Therefore, when the body is told to work without any reward, this work is a load to it, and the body wants to take off this load, which man wants it to suffer. In other words, the body understands that it can carry a load even for a doubtful reward for this work. But if it is told, work and carry loads without any reward, it wants to get rid of this work every moment. Then it was said, as a donkey to the load. That is, a person must walk in this direction, even though the body disagrees.
1: It follows that the labor is in two manners. One, as an ox to the burden, two, as a donkey to the load. And if a person walks on the path of Esav, the person is called a skillful hunter, a man of the field. That is, he lacks faith, which is called a skillful hunter, like Nimrod. When the body wants to limrod, rebel, against faith in the Creator, which blemishes the quality of mind. Also, he is a man of the field, meaning he robs people. This means that he robs the quality of man in him, and he remains as a beast, knowing only himself and not others. It is written, quote, a man of the field, to rob people and to kill them, end quote. This means that if he robs the quality of man in him and enters the state of a beast, which is the desire to receive for oneself, then he is in a state of, quote, the wicked in their lives are called dead, end quote, since they are separated from the life of lives. This is called heart. Baal Sulam said that in truth, the quality of the heart is man's primary quality, meaning that this is the root, that he does not want to believe, because man has more pleasure when he sees and feels. Therefore, he does not want to degrade himself and walk with his eyes shut and believe all that our sages said. Yet, the primary basis is faith in the sages. As it is written, quote, there is a tale about a foreigner who came to Shammai and said, how many laws do you have? He replied, two, the written Torah, the written law, and the oral Torah. He said to him, I believe you about the written Torah, but I do not believe you about the oral Torah. Convert me so as to teach me the written Torah. He rebuked him and ejected him with the rebuke. He came to Hillel. Convert me. On the first day, he said to him, Aleph, Bet, Gimel, Daled. The following day, he reversed them to him, such as Taf Shin Reish Kuf. He said to him, but yesterday did you not say them to me thus? And he told him, do you not trust me? So trust me with the oral too. End quote. Rashi interprets, do you not trust me, as meaning, how do you know that this is Aleph and this is Bet? But since I taught you and you trusted me, then trust me with the oral too. Again, translated. He came to Hillel, told him, convert me on the first day. He said to him, Aleph, Bet, Gimel, Daled. The following day, he reversed the order of the letters to him, such as Taf, Shin, Resh, Kuf. He said to him, but yesterday did you not say them to me thus? And he told him, do you not trust me? So trust me with the oral Torah too. And Rashi interprets, do you not trust me? As, how do you know that this is Aleph, this is Bet? But since I taught you and you trusted me, trust me with the oral Torah too. From this we see that Hillel told him that without faith in the sages, there is nothing. However, faith is an argument of the intellect. That is, a person says, if I did not have to believe above reason, but everything would be within reason, I would progress without any breaks. But Baal HaSulam said that in truth, the will to receive, that a person wants to work only for his own sake, like a beast, is the reason why he cannot believe. This means that when a person claims that it is difficult for him to go above reason, it stems from self-love, which is the aspect of the beast within man. This is all that interferes. For this reason, two forces are acquired, the mind and the heart. As it is written, quote, as an ox to the burden and a donkey to the load, end quote.
0: Hence, if we correct the field, meaning Malchut, who is called will to receive for oneself, whether in mind or in heart, it is called the field that the Lord has blessed, which was said about Jacob. And likewise, it is written about Isaac, and Isaac went out to stroll in the field. Which is the correction of Malchut. But Esav, who is called a man of the field, in the action it seems as though he is going to correct the field. But in intention, which is called in order to bestow, which is the whole correction of Malchut, there is room for one to deceive oneself, since this is something that is given to the heart, and it is not apparent from the outside that it is possible to monitor. This is not so with actions, which are revealed outwards. A person can check whether or not he is deceiving himself. This is why the Zohar interprets, and Esav said that he was in the field in order to pray like Isaac. As it is written, and Isaac went out to stroll in the field and hunting, and he deceived Isaac. This means that he went into the field in order to pray, meaning he entered the field in order to correct it, like Isaac. But hunting, meaning that he hunted like Nimrod, who misled people's minds to rebel against the Creator, by this Esav misled himself as well. And from this extends the robbing too, as it says, to rob people. This is as our sages said about Adam HaRishon. They said that he was a thief in that he ate from the tree of knowledge, meaning took it out from the singular authority, meaning the authority of the Creator. In other words, everything must be for the sake of the Creator, and by eating from the tree of knowledge, he fell into his own authority, meaning wanted to receive everything for his own sake. It is likewise with Esav, who entered the field, meaning to correct Malchut. Externally, it did not show that he was not working in order to bestow. Externally, Esav said, as it is written, that he entered in order to pray, like Isaac, meaning to correct the field, which is Malchut. Yet he deceived himself, meaning that the intention should have been for the singular authority, for the sake of the Creator, was in order to rob people. That is, as Adam HaRishon stole and was a thief, so did Esav do everything for his own sake. This is called robbing people. Therefore, a person who begins to do the holy work, meaning to turn everything into Kedusha, must be careful with the externality, so he does not deceive himself while performing the actions, which is work lo lishma, not for her sake. He must tell his body, I am engaging in Torah and mitzvot lo lishma, and by this I want to aim lishma. He believes in the words of our sages who said, one should always engage in Torah and mitzvot lo lishma, and from lo lishma, I want to come to lishma. He believes with faith in the sages who said, the light in it reforms him, and he will be rewarded with it. We will go to the lesson from the date, the 4th of February, 2002.
1: We've read the article, but it means that the Sav is called a man of the field, in the work, rugs of the ladder. The articles of Labash, of the Rebbe, although they seem simple externally, on a surface level, he's spinning all sorts of yarns there and elaborates them. We don't feel how much is buried within. Gradually, we will reveal that. He has this very special style of concealment where he seems to say everything openly, freely, but he actually opens a portion and covers too. We're learning that there's nothing that was created in the world without a purpose. All the more so, such great forces like Nimrod, Esav within the person, what is their use? He says that Nimrod means that a person wants to Limrod, rebel, against the Creator. Rebelling against the Creator. Against him, against the Creator. The person has such forces within him. And when he recognizes that, he recognizes that he's standing opposite the Creator. And then he really has something to correct. Same thing with huntsman Esav, man of the field. He acquires the field. The field, that's the field of work. It's his. After acquiring the field, correcting it, then one becomes Yaakov, Jacob, who sits in the tent. Meaning, these are stages of the work that apply to every person. And so we need to relate to all these states that come upon us, that pass within us, being given to us from above, one after the other, where we are either immersed in the qualities of Esav within us, or the quality of Nimrod within us, the qualities of the fathers in us. And so we come to the general correction through these qualities of the Creator called our forefathers. And then we correct all the wicked ones within us, the nations of the world. And so, every state a person inhabits, we don't need to relate to it as something that's redundant, useless. Oh, again, this unpleasant state came to me. It's not nice. It's not good. Oh, what a shame. I hope it passes. No, we don't need to think about when it passes. When it needs to pass, it'll pass. When there's no need for it, then it'll pass. If there was a need, then it comes. We need to arrange this attitude towards each and every state as though it's crucial, that state. Now from that state, I need to organize the way I relate to the purpose of creation. From that state, it doesn't mean that I need to sit and suffer and eat myself up. Rather, I need to work to do in that state whatever is necessary. And then if I complete the correction in that state, then the state inverts or transitions into a different state. Whereas if a person relates to a state he receives from the Creator as something that's needless, he doesn't agree with the upper providence, doesn't agree with it, he knows better than the Creator what he needs to go through, and then it follows that either he's not using what he's given, by which he, or rather, he's not using what he's given. By this, he either completely uproots himself from the work, or at the very least, slows his progress very much. And so, although we feel sometimes unpleasant in various states, we need to relate to them calmly, in a way where, what can you do? You know, we have to work in these states as well, to separate, to distinguish between mind and heart, between bitter and sweet, and truth and false, true and false, and to work from true and false, even though it's not sweet. And therefore, the work of Esav is very important work, and every time a person goes into this, he turns into a man of the field. Truly, he sees his wildness, his instability. He needs to actually get to know these awful things of the field. These things are revealed to him as actual raw matter, used in order to get closer to godhood. Without that, it's impossible. Ultimately, it turns from a field into a field that the Lord has blessed. The Creator blesses the field, and then a person turns from a man of the field into, well, he turns the field into a blessing. Yes.
0: Despite the difficult states, should I continue my inner work, or should I work independently of them? What should my attitude be? If it's hard for me, should I say it's hard for me and that's why I should continue, or should I not relate to the difficulty at all?
1: You have to relate to the difficulty that's revealed to you and unpleasant sensations, but relate to it as things that are beneficial for you. They don't remove you from spirituality. The more you can recognize the wildness of the field, the more you can correct it and extract its fruit later on to bring a blessing to that field. Man is the tree of the field, right? He grows from that. Precisely by discovering how this field is full of... What is he going to do? He's going to hunt, yes? All the beastliness is revealed. All the lions within man. After that comes the correction. It's impossible without the revelation of the qualities of Esav first, and after that, Jacob.
0: What's the difference between mind and heart in the work here?
1: Let's, for the time being, divide it into feeling and intellect. Mind and heart, mocha veliba in Hebrew, they are spiritual concepts, but at least that. So again, I say, see every state that comes to the person as a desirable, worthy state, a necessary state, and not criticize what we receive from the Creator. Just accept it, and from that, start working. It's written, like a good servant. Whatever he's given to do, he does. We don't know through what stages we need to advance, or what is the benefit of each and every stage. There are people in relation to the groups. Well, they come to me and they say, this is wrong, this is wrong, this is bad. They think that without the revelation of the bad things, they can progress. What will make you take the next step if you now feel good? When the bad things are revealed, then you correct them, and that will be your next degree. It's not where you receive a little bit of difficulty and you don't want it. What do you mean you don't want it? It's the opposite. It is desired that you will advance. Why are you displeased? That we need to make some effort to rise to the next degree? Well, our efforts are inner efforts, yes.
0: What does it mean to work with the state that comes? What is working with the state when it arrives?
1: Work with the state that arrives. It means that now that my mood is different state. Sometimes there's difficulty. Suddenly I don't get along with the friends, with the Creator, with my relation with the wisdom of Kabbalah, different attitude towards life, suddenly all changes. I'm not talking about what I have at home, also at home with the wife, with the children at work, with the manager. It doesn't matter how. Ultimately, I'm being influenced by various things in order to move me, to disconnect me from the straight path towards the goal by various means, a bit closer to spirituality or further away from spirituality, both. And so accordingly, I simply need to accept everything in life. If I'm already going into this work, to accept everything in life as signs, as factors that arrive from above, within which, in all these states that are revealed, I need to establish myself. Israel, the ways of the Torah and the Creator are one, meaning me and the Creator and whatever He gives me now, this whole mess in my life, this whole situation, it should not interrupt the connection between me and Him. And if I do that, then all these things called the wild field, I turn that into a fertile field, by which I advance, I create the next degree. All the unpleasant conditions, disruptions, problems, bad mood, inner things as well as external, which seem to disrupt the work, this is the field which is not tilled, but not worked. That's it. These are the things which are revealed to a person. They're revealed usually, well, why are they revealed? It's revealed that within me I don't have corrected qualities opposite that. Whatever is revealed to me as bad, it's revealed to me because I don't have the corrected qualities by which to receive it as good. That is, how to say, atrajenia. Reflection, I don't know. It's like in a mirror, reflection. It's like an external reflection of my inner qualities. Why is he shouting at me, this is wrong, that is wrong? Think about him, bad things, all the good things I see, all the bad things that I see in relation to me and my attitude towards them, it's all reflection of my uncorrected qualities outside of me. That's it.
0: By what means do I correct this reflection that's now being revealed?
2: How
0: do I correct it? Through my attitude. When I see these things that appear bad outside of me, I need to believe that they're actually good, because the Creator is good and does good. If I were corrected, I would feel only goodness, 100%. It cannot be that a person receives anything bad from the Creator. The fact that I do not yet feel the final correction is because my own qualities are not corrected. They do not perceive this state of final correction. It is not that the situation around me is actually bad. Even now I exist in the world of Ein Sof, in the final correction, in complete perfection. The problem is only that I have to correct myself. So everything that appears to me, both inside and outside of me, I see through my own blemishes. I see it through my uncorrected qualities. The moment those qualities become corrected, I will see only godliness. The light of Ein Sof filling all of reality. This is how

0: the beginning, my approach needs to be such that I stand before the Creator. There is none else besides Him. If there is none else besides Him, then I need to come to a state where I see everything as good. I need to become righteous, one who justifies what is happening within me and before me, because it certainly comes from Him. Apart from the single point of my own judgment where I judge the Creator's attitude to me, everything else comes from Him. I need only judge my own attitude to Him and justify Him.
1: According to what you said, building together, that's the meaning of adding, joining the work of the day into a corrected state?
0: Yes.
1: Is it possible before the machsom, the barrier, to join all the desires that are revealed to a general motion towards the goal? Or for the meantime, it's just an interruption?
0: Everything becomes revealed first as an interruption, as a disturbance. Everything that is ultimately beneficial is initially revealed as a disturbance. Generally speaking, though, I don't know, there's help that's given from above to support a person, to hold him up a little, but essentially everything becomes revealed as a disturbance, or at least something that requires you to make an effort. Without effort, it's impossible to attain anything, yes. Question. There is a kind of dormant state in the work where there is no feeling of progress. Is it correct to look for this esav as fuel in such a state? Rav, if it truly is a state of dormancy, there are days, even weeks, when nothing changes. The inner state is completely barren. First of all, these states are also necessary. That is, it's not a state that comes and you simply agree with it, but a person nevertheless has to go through everything. There's no state on a higher degree that you can be on without having passed through all the states at the lower degree. And everyone who advances goes through the same states. In other words, if I'm on the 10th degree and you reach the 10th degree, you might be Chinese or I don't know who you are or what you are according to your mentality, your qualities and your lifestyle. It doesn't matter. You still have to go through the same discernments that I did. It might be that you experience them in your soul somewhat differently, just as we might each taste the same tea differently, and perhaps we cannot even measure exactly what the difference is. But in any case, we would both certainly taste the same tea. With everything, it's the same is true. So all these states are necessary. And then when this barrenness comes to a person, he should first relate to it as something that comes to him for a reason, that he deserves it. And after that, whenever something becomes revealed in any situation, there are always two aspects to it, to our attitude towards it. The first is patience. Patience does not mean that you never burst out, explode, or shout. That's not considered that patience. Patience means that despite everything, this state does not throw you off the path. If you jump and shout, that's perfectly fine, it's okay. We're used to people like that and don't pay much attention to it. You don't have to be overly withdrawn. Patience means that despite everything, you keep going because there's no alternative, simply because there's no other choice. Even if you cannot accept the state joyfully, you still say, I'm going to keep going. Then comes the second stage. How can I nevertheless come out of this barrenness? Barrenness is the worst state. If the states are clearly felt, whether good or bad, at least they

0: move a person in some direction. But a barren state provides no fuel for anything. It suppresses you completely. It's like glue. You become stuck like a fly caught on a sticky surface. What should you do? There's only one thing: to place yourself in a society, even passively, like a lifeless body, like a corpse lying together with everyone else. Then, little by little, you'll absorb the spirit of life from them. In other words, if there's no society, and sometimes it happens, it happened to me, for instance, so whatever the mind cannot do, time does. There are states in which you are simply incapable of doing anything, absolutely nothing, and you need to feel those states, you need to go through them, and see that time itself brings about the changes. But even then, you still try. And what does it mean to try? It means to come here and sit. Maybe you'll doze off a little. Maybe you'll somehow see, hear something, somehow. I'm not talking about ordinary states you experience here. You'll still see that there are states in which a person literally, physically cannot move a finger. He cannot even think about moving it. It's as though the spirit of life is extracted from him, leaving only a life, living body that breathes and nothing more. There are very unique changes that we still have to go through. That's why I'm speaking about these critical states where a person's truly incapable of anything. So in those cases, time does its work and the person simply has to go through them. There are discernments that are corrected precisely in that way. In other words, you might lie there, even on the floor, it doesn't matter where you are. And it's like someone having an epileptic seizure. The state simply runs its course until it passes. Yep, but these are not the kinds of states you're going through at the moment. You'll encounter them later. Yes.
1: In that state, is there an action that the society can actively lead, do on the person that will help?
0: The society should actively act toward a person according to whatever has been agreed upon in the society. In other words, if I see that you are in a state that's really below the line of life, so to speak, and it's written in our agreement that we can act in such and such ways, so then we discuss it in the group. We might decide, for instance, that we'll come to you and give you 10 slaps. Or we'll tie a rope around you and drag you behind the car until you get here. We'll pull you up to our floor with a rope. We'll sit you down in a corner, start pouring water on you. Whatever you agree on in advance, it doesn't matter what. Sometimes people agree that when a person's in a bad state, this was more common among the Hasidim, he simply does not go home. He doesn't leave the synagogue, he comes from work, stays there, someone brings him something to eat, he sits there and that's it. He doesn't leave. That helps restore him to the right state more quickly. There are all kinds of approaches, yes.
1: If there's a state that the whole society is declining, how does the society take itself out? Can such a thing only happen directly from above?
0: If the entire group sinks, that's already a very serious problem. It needs salvation from above or from the outside. It's a very serious situation. A person in relation to the group, he can still hope for help. For some. But if the group itself sinks, that leads to detachment, to disintegration, and that's really the end of the story. Under no circumstances should such a state be accepted. The group needs some kind of insurance policy. so to speak, an agreement with another groups that will step in and do something. The salvation will not come from within. Yes.
1: Say a society of 15 people, one person feels that he's full of life, he can lift all of the 14.
0: If there are 15 people in a group and one of them remains spiritually alive, he can save all of them. It doesn't matter whether it's 15 people or 15 million. It makes no difference. One person who has the spirit of life can save everyone. But several conditions are required for that. First, the group must let him do it. They must agree that he should act in that role. He must have the authority and the group's approval to do so. Yes? They do this with a prior agreement. You write agreements in advance for bad states. Right now, while everything's going well, we don't need an agreement for the good states. Instead, while we're in a good state, we need to examine all the bad states that could possibly arise and prepare accordingly. That's very hard. While feeling good, to examine the worst situations that could happen. It's very hard. But it's essential to do so and study them. And this is exactly what we're told, that you should spend 23.5 hours in a good state, and while you're in that good state, enter into the bad state and study it. Then even the evil you study is being studied in order to increase the good. In that way, you don't need to wait for the bad to arrive in the future, because you've already entered it with strength and corrected it. You understand? It's like writing a contract. I prepare the agreement now and include in it all the possible situations that could arise later. And if those situations come, then others will know how to take care of me, and I'll not simply be left to lose my way. Yes.
1: In our state, where we now connected into groups, so each group needs to have like a statute, a contract, like you say?
0: Yes, but it doesn't need to be a written set of rules or a written contract in the group. Instead, start by making verbal agreements. All these written regulations, it's just mostly a waste of paper. If you don't see it that way, so go ahead until you reach such a decision or realization. The agreement is an inner agreement. It's actually an inner correction. After all, what's a contract? It's my inner consent to whatever might happen. And what if it's written down? So what, your lady, you're going to take it to a lawyer or to the police because he gave me permission to slap him 10 times and that's why I did it? Well, that's not how we should work. An agreement means our inner consent that even in the very worst states, when I lose my mind, when I lose my reason, when I become someone who's no longer really myself, when such a powerful desire to receive is added to me that I've never had before, but I'm no longer the person I usually am, but someone completely different, I look at everyone and I don't recognize them. Who are they? What do they want from me? I've got no connection to them. They're all disgusting. They're garbage. What am I even doing here? Even in such states, right? In any case, this society, which I don't want, I completely reject it, that they can come to me and act upon me. So much so, it's the worst possible thing. Just let them come to me. I just want to remain quietly and leave me in peace, stay away from me. How should we prepare now for such a future state? Not by writing something on paper, making an agreement on the inanimate. Rather, it should exist within me, in my own inanimate level, not on a piece of paper. Even if I'm left with nothing but the inanimate, not the human, not the animate, not the vegetative, but only the inanimate. So how can there still remain within me something that lets the society to still act upon me? How can something of the human even remain within the inanimate? That's what's called an agreement, a contract for the future. How can we depict such a thing that something nevertheless remains? So
1: how will the society know?
0: So for that, now, while I'm on the speaking level, while I'm truly a strong human being, I need to practice, like in the army, like how the army trains in preparation for times of crisis. So even if such situations never come, this is called the time of preparation, and that's where we are now. Just as we prepare ourselves to receive every good thing in order to bestow, we should also begin thinking about how to receive every bad thing in order to bestow.
1: How will the society know how to act?
0: How will the society know how to act? Just as the army trains, very simply. A little more, and a little more, and a little more. This is how a person gradually becomes accustomed to not feeling the burden placed on him. You know how it works. You first lift 10 kilos, then 15, then 20. How can you rise from one degree to the next if on your current degree you complete everything and just go a little bit beyond your limit, so that small amount beyond your end, beyond your limit, will become your habit the next time. That's what training is. The same applies when ascending from one degree to another. It's the achap of the upper one, going beyond your own limit, above reason. If you're able to rise to that higher level, so you acquire it. So now, while you're in good states, in any case, for half an hour each day, you should enter the bad states, and that will serve as preparation for bad times, should they come. And perhaps they won't come at all, but by working on them for half an hour each day, then those bad states that could come to you as days and nights, so that's what a contract is. What does it mean to write a contract? It means write upon the tablet of your heart. You truly write it there. In other words, while you're now in a good relationship with the Creator, imagine all the bad relationships that could arise and write there all the commitments you could make. Write them on your heart. That if such and such happens, this is how I'll respond. Practice these situations. Then the contract itself becomes the correction. Nothing new will need to come because you're already doing all of that now.
1: You're talking towards a single person?
0: I'm speaking both about a single person and about a group. In the group, these things also have to be discussed together, and you need to carry out this kind of training. And you'll see, right now, if you're in a group, you probably don't see any bad people around you. They all seem great, giants of the generation, and maybe you only seem a little bit below them, but another week or two you might begin to see things a little differently, and a couple more weeks after that differently again, until you start noticing problems. So already start writing your contract now. You write the contract specifically from a good state. You don't wait for a bad one. Don't wait for bad states. If you do, it's already too late. That's no longer correction. It's simply running away from the bad to the good. Then once you reach a good state again, you won't want to write the contract or correct the bad things either. Meaning you need to go down into the bad state deliberately under your control in order to extract a little of it and raise it, elevate it to the good. That's what we learn about the up of the upper one. We lower our hand a little bit, grasp a few crimes, transgressions, a few bad things, and then raise them upward and correct them. That is called the system of correction.
1: In one of the conversations, you said that a person builds an environment around himself, so the society will work on him from the good side. So if you don't build these laws of how the society should act in certain states, and one agrees and one disagrees. So I didn't ask about that. It's clear that the agreement should first be inner. But afterwards, when people come to those worse states, how to remember what we determined before?
2: Ein chacham kibal nisayon.
0: is none as wise as the experienced. Yes.
1: What is the work in truth and false during the fall?
0: Truth and false in a state of descent means that I don't look at what is bitter or sweet for me, as my teacher used to say about his own body, let it suffer. Yeah. And that was when he really suffered physically. He would say, let it suffer. The beast has to suffer. The animal has to suffer. In other words, the feeling of pain does not detach me from the human being within me. It's the beast, the animal that suffers. If I'm presently connected with that beast, that connection should not determine what the human being within me does. Yes, Isaac.
1: Is it possible to determine this half an hour a day as a group?
0: Yes, a group can set aside, just like a single person, half an hour each day, or maybe not every day, I don't know, provided that during all the other hours you're in a good state of preparation, where you can control yourself for the other 23 and a half hours. And then you can dedicate half an hour to work on this. It should be an obligation. Otherwise, you're only dwelling on the negative. You won't be any correction and no advancement.
1: In what way to do the inspection in the group, if it's a group action?
0: Seek that right way. Explore together how the group should carry out this self-examination during that half hour. And really, what's half an hour? You can even make it 5 minutes, but in that 5 minutes, your approach to the negative things remains a positive one. Yes, Chaim.
1: This means that if a bad state comes to me, it just means I didn't prepare myself in the good state.
0: If a bad state comes to a person and he's not happy that the wicked became revealed, that's a sign that he didn't prepare himself properly for it.
1: That he didn't determine the agreement in advance.
0: That he didn't determine the agreement in advance. Yes. A person should always be in a state of readiness. On standby.
1: Standby,
0: yes. Meaning that if a difficulty or a question arises, he's ready to organize himself correctly to it, toward it. And then he starts seeking how he can carry out that exercise. In a group, this is a subject that can never be put to rest because you constantly have all kinds of thoughts and attitudes toward the friends. Here, every single thing you feel, not 100% positively toward a friend, becomes material for work. Yes.
1: If the states that appear outwardly are a reflection of my inner flaws, yeah. So how? At the end of the article, you said that the picture that is seen outside of me is my inner flaws. Yeah? So, what is my work in the group then? I need to arrange the influence of the environment on me or the other way around, how I influence the environment.
0: Think about it. I've got nothing to answer you. A word is written here. How does it relate to the purpose of creation? What am I supposed to do now? Spend an hour explaining it?
1: No, how does it relate to my correction?
0: Everything relates to your correction. In what way? Find out.
2: Now, friends, we will summarize our impressions from the lesson and what from it we will take to our work in the 10 6-minute summary workshop.
1: There are no good states or bad states. Everything is given to our correction.
2: What will you do in the next step if you feel good now? So where do we make the next step? By all the so-called external and internal disturbances that seemingly are disturbances, but they're a disclosure of the place for us to work on.
3: And revealing the place of the work is in the group. We're shown, we're given bad states. What do we do? How do we come out of them? I've said there's no way to come out of them, except by going into the group and giving yourself up, just like a corpse in the hands of society who take care of you, because in those states you can't take care of yourself.
2: Rav said that anything a friend needs comes first as a disturbance, because we must make efforts. And my attitude towards that disturbance changes everything. If I see something bad, but we're working in the 10, and we know that the Creator is good that does good, like that. And then I need to change, if so. And this is how it comes to the Creator fill everything around us.
3: Yeah, there was a question there. In the 10s, they asked if the society is 15 people, can one person revive them? And I heard that one person can revive 15 or 15 million people. And that in the good times, we have to make the preparations, make the agreements, to unite as much as possible so that whatever state comes, we can deal with it.
2: Rav spoke about how from the best possible state that a person's in, he can connect and compose for the future the less good states and or even the worst that will come. And he does this by kind of trying to draw all that will come to the measure of good, to the measure where he will have the forces later to deal with them, and maybe rise by them above reason. So he'll have the possibility to free himself from a certain perception in him that's there inevitably, but he has forces that are above his reason. It's something that we need to learn to identify in reality, because it's not in a regular person. This is probably by the friends where we adhere to them and receive from them all the forces.
3: Yes, and I heard that these states, the more difficult they are, the more a person has room to correct, to make it good, the more he has an opportunity to rise above reason. I also heard Rav says that sometimes you just have to passively throw yourself into the group and let the environment influence you.
2: There are things that simply you have to throw yourself to the environment and give your first step towards what the Kabbalists tell us, and the rest will come.
3: Regarding throwing yourself into the environment, he gave the example of Hasidim, who after the work would come to the synagogue and just stay there until a person's state was sorted out. Another example was like in the army, when we exercised, we had another 10 kilos, another 15 kilos, but then the 10 kilos is not felt. It becomes a habit. So if a person, you don't ask a person to put on 50 kilos, you add a little more.
2: when a person adds something, it becomes second nature into a habit. I heard that we need to judge what the Creator brings to me. Meaning everything the Creator brings to me, all the work of a person is to scrutinize it. He has no choice in what will come. The only free choice a person has of it in a person is only to judge these states and to the scale of merit. Because it says we come down to the evil with control, with force, and we correct what we can and remain in.
3: What Noam says is very powerful. It's really so. Every state we go through in the 10 is like you don't know where you're going, and it's exactly the place where you always are in the work. Without it, you might fall, you can rise, you don't know what state you're in, even in a second. This is why we have the 10, that's the place where we unite and help each other and build this mutual responsibility that helps us.
2: There are no disturbances, there's only help for correction. And when you're in these states, you have to make a covenant with the Creator and ask for correction.
3: Let's move to the next part of the lesson, and before that, we'll sing a song together.

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1: שלום חברים, אנחנו
2: ממשיכים. Hello friends. We are continuing the study among friends, studying with friends. Today we'll begin to study the article the Avot. We are finishing the article Matan Torah, the giving of the Torah, moving to the Avot, the mutual guarantee. The article is a continuation of Matan Torah, Baal HaSulam wrote it this way. The article Matan Torah ends on item 17, and the article the Avot begins on item 18. We will read item 17, which takes us into, leads us into the Arvut. So we are reading in the article Matan Torah, item 17.
3: באתר של חומר לימוד, גם לאות י"ז במאמר מתן תורה, וגם למאמר הערבות.
2: אז בואו נתחיל directing them to the study material. So we'll read item 17 in Matan Torah, the giving of the Torah.
3: כתבי בעל הסולם, עמוד 390, כתבי בעל הסולם, עמוד 390, או בחומר הלימוד, אות י"ז. אז נתחיל. נקרא ביחד את אות י"ז,
2: אנחנו going to read together item 17.
3: אנחנו נתחיל מיד.
2: We will read, and then we will begin the article, the Avot, immediately after item 17.
3: מתן תורה. ובאמור נתרחבנו.
2: From all the above, we can understand one of the most perplexing phrases of our sages. All of Israel are responsible for one another. This seems to be completely unjust. For is it possible that if someone sins or commits a sin that upsets his maker, and I have no acquaintance with him, the Creator will collect his debt from me? It is written, fathers will not be put to death for children, etc. And each man will be put to death for his own sin. So how can they say that I am responsible for the sins of even a complete stranger, of whom I know neither him nor his whereabouts? And if that is not enough for you, see Masechet Kiddushin 40b, Rabbi Elazar, the son of Rabbi Shimon, says, since the world is judged by its majority, and the individual is judged by its majority, if he performs one mitzvah, one commandment, happy is he, for he has sentenced the world to the side of merit. And if he commits one sin, woe unto him, for he has sentenced himself and the world to the side of sin, as it is said, one sinner destroys much good. Thus, Rabbi Elazar, son of Rabbi Shimon, has made me responsible for the whole world, since he thinks all the people in the world are responsible for one another, and each person brings merit or sin to the whole world by his deeds. This is twice as perplexing. But according to the above said, we can understand their words very simply. We have shown that each of the 613 commandments in the Torah revolves around that single commandment, love your friend as yourself. And we find that such a state can only exist in a complete nation whose every member agrees to it. So this is how Baal HaSulam ends the article Matan Torah and immediately begins the article Yavut. Now we'll watch clip number 4, Rav connects the article of Matan Torah with the article of the Ovud, Mutual Guarantee, and then we'll start reading the article. So let's watch clip number four.
4: The main usage of the Torah is, like Rabbi Akiva writes there in the sources, in the Gemara and in other sources, that love your friend as yourself is the great rule in the Torah, meaning that the Torah is only meant in order to lead us to love of others. Why do we realize the Torah in love of others? Because we rise above our ego, above the desire which distances between us, and was created on purpose. I've created the evil inclination. And against that, we receive the force of the Torah, which brings us closer. By these two forces, the distancing force and the nearing force, we grow our vessel. As the vessel expands through hatred and is bound within in the connections between all its broken parts, by love. And this is how we reach an expansive, great vessel, 620 times, which is why it was shattered. And this is why we bring it to nearness, to connection, and wholeness. In such a manner, in place of being created beings that have no feelings, nor intellect, or any godly recognition or awareness, by going through these states of shattering and distancing, through our efforts of coming nearer and connection, we can reach a state where we can reveal within us the upper force, the greater. And then we, through love of people, of others, we come to the love of the Creator, which is the purpose of the entire creation, by which we attain the same degree like the Creator, and by this we bring Him contentment. We're in adhesion, in dvikut with Him. And the love of others and the love of the Creator are both realized in one kli, in one vessel, and this is how we are in an eternal whole state, all of it in order to bestow. That's why the Torah was given, so that we would be able to realize it, implement it correctly, and bring ourselves to a spiritual degree. As to understand that our entire world is an imaginary world, and it's not that we're living in it, it just seems to us that we're living. That's called, we were as dreamers, and we need to rise to the world where our eyes are opened, and we're not looking within, inside of us, like the Zohar describes it, but rather, to the contrary, we look outwards. Outwards is called not through our ego, our desire to receive, but rather through the desire to bestow, through the quality of bestowal. And this is how we reach a new world, a new reality. Hence, the reception of the Torah and the implementation of the Torah is a truly great thing, and it precisely comes now to its realization in our world. If we merit implementing it correctly, then we're already as the first generation of the last generation. Whereas if we don't merit, then the world can cascade once more, again and again, into greater problems. And if those problems are not sufficient to lead us to correction, then even greater troubles will lead us to correction. And this is how we will nevertheless have to realize the Torah. There are two parts, two great parts in the Torah, we could say. Big parts, the reception of the Torah, and the understanding of what the essence of the Torah is, which is love your friend as yourself, from which we come to love your Lord, your God, which is the final correction, or the end of the correction. And the reception of the Torah itself includes the reception actually, and the implementation of it, which is called arvut, or mutual responsibility or guarantee. This is the meaning of the implementation or the realization of the Torah, and this is arvut, the reception of Torah, is the giving of the Torah. We've been with you through the article Matan Torah, the giving of the Torah. If we could say we went through it, but nevertheless we read and found a few new points for the time being, and there's much more for us to reveal, more and more. And now we will try accordingly to see the Arvut article and the extent in which it is used in us, and how we, all of us together in a group that is uniting more and more, strengthening, by which we will be able to realize this rule, this law of Arvut.
2: With respect to an individual or a ten, what is the state of the giving of the Torah and the reception of the Torah?
4: The giving of the Torah you can somewhat understand, even though a person is in the state of, even when he's alone, we could say, without a group, he somewhat can understand this, maybe not such emotionally, but at least intellectually. You need to understand that love your friend as yourself is a rule in the Torah, and realizing it is possible only if one is in a group, but he's not yet. But the implementation is in the Arvut. And in for Arvut, he must already be connected with others. Hence, alone, it is impossible to do. It's called Ochevruta Mituta, either the friends, the group, or death. It's customary and written in all the Torah, in all the books of the Torah, even those that are not in the wisdom of Kabbalah, and are not drawing us to spirituality. It is customary between all of them always to study at least two, at least pairs.
2: I understand that to receive the Torah is to realize it in mutual responsibility among the friends. That's receiving the Torah?
4: No, to receive is to receive, and to implement, that's already Arvut. The reception of the Torah, I simply receive. That's like in the head. The implementation of it is in the body. That's in Arvut, in the connection between friends.
2: And what is the giving? What is it from the word gift?
4: Yes, the reception of the Torah is included, the giving of the Torah and the reception of the Torah. These are two states where in the head you have also two.
2: So reception is the realization of the reception of the Torah?
4: Yes, and then it's the Arvut. The implementation of the Torah is in the Arvut.
2: Yes, but what is the Torah itself?
4: Torah is the special light that the Creator bestows to the lower ones in order to bring them closer to Him according to the equivalence of the qualities.
2: So we'll begin to study the article, the Arvut, Mutual Guarantee. We've done it dozens of times. There's always excitement and even kind of fear. You start reading it because you feel the responsibility, and we're also in a special state after the Tens Convention, so this article is very pertinent for us. We will begin to read from the beginning until we're going to read item 18. The continuation from the article Matan Torah.
5: כמה זמן אנחנו נותן? כן, נתחיל, כן, חמש דקות.
2: So, let's give it 5 minutes and start reading.
6: מאמר הערבות.
4: The Arvut, mutual guarantee. All of Israel.
6: Okay. שכל ישראל ערבים זה בזה.
4: All of Israel are responsible for one another. This is to speak of the Arvut, the mutual guarantee, when all of Israel became responsible for one another. because the Torah was not given to them before each and every one from Israel was asked if he agreed to take upon himself the commandment of loving others in the full measure expressed in the words, love your friend as yourself. As explained in the article, Matan Torah, item 2, examine it thoroughly there.
2: This means that each and every one in Israel would take upon himself to care and work for each member of the nation, to satisfy all their needs, no less than the measure imprinted in him to care for his own needs. Once the whole nation unanimously agreed and said, we will do and we will hear, each member of Israel became responsible that no member of the nation will lack anything. Only then did they become worthy of receiving the Torah, and not before.
4: With this collective responsibility, each member of the nation was liberated from worrying about the needs of his own body and could observe the commandment, love your friend as yourself, in the fullest measure, and give all that he had to any needy person, since he no longer cared for the existence of his own body. As he knew for certain that he was surrounded by 600,000 loyal lovers standing ready to provide for him, as explained in the article Matan Torah, item 16.
2: For this reason, they were not ready to receive the Torah at the time of Abraham, Isaac, and Jacob, but only when they came out of Egypt and became a complete nation. Only then was there a possibility to guarantee everyone's needs without any care or concern. However, while they were still mingled with the Egyptians, a portion of their needs was necessarily given into the hands of these savages, permeated with self-love. Thus, the portion that is given into the hands of foreigners will not be secured for any person from Israel, because his friends will not be able to provide for those needs, as they will not be in possession of them. Consequently, as long as the individual is troubled with concerns for himself, he is unfit to even begin to observe the commandment, love your friend as yourself.
4: Thus you evidently find that the giving of the Torah had to be delayed until they came out of Egypt and became a nation on their own. Meaning when all their needs were provided for by themselves, independently of others, this qualified them to receive the above Arvut, and then they were given the Torah.
2: It turns
4: out that even after the reception of the Torah, if a handful from Israel betray and return to the filth of self-love without consideration of others, that same amount of need that is put in the hands of those few would burden each one in Israel with the need to provide for it themselves, because those few will not pity them at all. Hence, the fulfillment of the commandment of loving one's friend will be prevented for the whole of Israel.
2: Thus, these rebels cause those who observe the Torah to remain in their filth of self-love, for they will not be able to engage in the commandment, love your friend as yourself, and complete their love of others without their help. You therefore see that all of Israel are responsible for one another, both on the positive side and on the negative side.
4: On the positive side, if they keep the Arvut to the point that each one cares and satisfies the needs of his friends, they can fully observe the Torah and commandments, meaning bring contentment to their maker. As mentioned in the article Matan Torah, item 13. On the negative side, if a part of the nation does not want to keep the Arvut, but to wallow in self-love, they cause the rest of the nation to remain immersed in their filth and lowliness without finding a way out of their filth.
1: אז אנחנו מקווים שכולם הספיקו לקרוא.
2: So we hope everyone finished reading. Now we'd like to bring this article a little closer to us. The Avot is a very special article, very expansive in its scope. But we want to try to do a little exercise and bring this article closer to our work in the Ten. Without speaking about all of Israel now, and about a nation, and all kinds of terms that are very broad. Now we want to talk about our own Ten. So we want to try to do an exercise. We want to swap a word here. The word nation, let's change it to the word ten. Every time we read the word nation, we'll say the word ten. And when we talk about all of Israel, we'll talk about the friends in our ten. Regardless what ten it is. Turkey 7, New York 2, or PT 17. Each one in his own ten. So we will talk about ourselves. Another thing we'll try to do is move the article to first person. This is to speak of the Arvut, where all of Israel became responsible for one another, so we'll say this is to speak of the Arvut, that we became responsible for one another, meaning we'll try to shift the article from an article that talks about someone or something or some state to us, to our little ten. Let's reread it and try to read in this way where each one speaks about the friends in his ten and thinks about them too. So we will try to take what Baal HaSulam writes to implement on ourselves. So let's read it from the beginning and try to shift it as best as we can to first person, to our own ten here and now. Let's give it 6 minutes.
6: נשתדל, ככה, אוקיי.
4: Let's try, okay. All of Israel, that we are responsible for one another. This is to speak of the Arvut, when we became responsible for one another, because we weren't given the Torah prior to each and every one of us in Israel was asked if we agreed to take upon ourselves this commandment of loving one another in the full measure expressed the love in the words, love your friend as yourself, as explained in the article Matan Torah, items 2 and 3. Examine it thoroughly there.
2: This means that each and every one in the ten will take upon himself to care and work for each member of the ten, to satisfy all your needs, no less than the measure imprinted in the person himself, to care for his own needs. Once the whole ten unanimously agreed and said, we will do and we will hear, each member of the ten became responsible that no member of the ten will lack anything. Only then did we become worthy of receiving the Torah, and not before.
4: With this collective responsibility, each of us was liberated. Because in this collective responsibility, each member of the ten was liberated from worrying about the needs of his own body and can observe the mitzvah, love your friend as yourself, in the fullest measure and give all that he has, since he no longer cared for his existence of his own body, as he knew for certain that he was surrounded by the whole ten, where loyal lovers standing ready around him, standing ready to provide for him, as explained in the article Matan Torah, item 16.
2: For this reason, we were not ready to receive the Torah at the time of Abraham, Isaac, and Jacob, but only when we came out of Egypt and became a complete ten. Only then was there a possibility to guarantee all our needs without any care or concern. However, while we were still mingled with the Egyptians, a portion of our needs was necessarily given into the hands of these savages.

0: Thus you evidently find that the giving of the Torah had to be delayed until we came out of Egypt and we became a 10 on our own, meaning when all our needs would be provided by ourselves, independent of others. This is how we were qualified to receive the above Arvut, and then we were given the Torah. It turns out that even after the reception of the Torah, if a handful from the 10 will betray and return to the filth of self-love without considering the others, that same amount of need that is put in the hands of those few would burden each one in the 10 with the need to provide for it himself, because those few will not pity him at all. Hence, the fulfillment of the commandment of loving one's friend will be prevented for the entire 10.
1: Thus, these rebels cause those who observe the Torah to remain in their filth of self-love. For we will not be able to engage in the commandment, love your friend as yourself, and complete our love of others without their help. You therefore see that the whole 10 is responsible for one another, both on the positive side and on the negative side.
0: On the positive side, if we keep the Arvut to the extent in which each cares for and satisfies the needs of his friends, and then we can fully observe the Torah and commandments, meaning to bring contentment to our Maker, as mentioned in Matan Torah. On the negative side, meaning if a part of the 10 does not want to keep the Arvut, but to wallow in self-love, they cause the rest of the 10 to remain immersed in their filth and lowliness without finding a way out of our filth.
1: So we made an effort to somehow bring the words of Baal HaSulam closer to our work in the 10. Each one can take within the feeling he felt while reading it. Now let's watch clip number one. Rav teaches us how to relate to the concept of the Arvut.
0: The Arvut, where all of Israel are responsible for one another. This is to speak of the Arvut, when all of Israel became responsible for one another.
1: There it's written in one another, and here it's written one to the other. Think about what is the difference between them.
0: Because the Torah was not given to them before each and every one from Israel was asked if he agreed to take upon himself the commandment of loving others in the full measure expressed in the words, love your friend as yourself, as explained in the article Matan Torah.
1: In other words, if I am willing and agree to it and accept it, even though I cannot fulfill it, although it's still not, it's according to what I am now. Right? So I am already ready, even in some way, to the Torah. Let's say I can relinquish myself in 1 gram in order to be in love your friend as yourself. Not so bad, not so terrible, maybe something good will come out of it, etc. And all kinds of egoistic calculations that I have, never mind. If I agree to this a little bit, I'm already rewarded to some extent, to that extent, to the Torah, which is called the reforming light. Because the

0: something that is opposite. The connection is called the evil inclination. I've created the evil inclination. I've created the Torah as a spice because the light in it performs him. So that principle already operates on me. So if we do this, now this is number one. Number two, it's not about one person. Look what he writes. Before each and every one from Israel, meaning there's a condition, there's a group. This is really something more serious. There's a group that is willing to agree that the purpose of their development is to be love of others and that they want to achieve this. They still don't know exactly what it is and what obstacles are along the way and how it will be clarified later what it is. But according to what they understand now, for the time being, no one says they have to write the whole way and sign up the whole way and whatever will happen. But no, for now, I'm ready for this. So each and everyone is like that in that group. So that group is called Israel, straight to the Creator, Yeshalkel. So, but why is it a group? Because love your friend is yourself. They have to realize it somehow. It's not theoretical. So, when they are in a group that can say this, we will connect among us until each one is incorporated with everyone, then the law of Torah operates on them. Then they receive the Torah. Meaning what? They receive the upper force, the reforming light, which then begins to operate on them and change them. In which direction? To connect them. As this light, that's its role. That's the only thing it does, basically. So, and then in the connection between them, they begin to discover these special phenomena called the feeling of the upper world, the feeling of the Creator, etc. The feeling of the upper world is feeling the vessel, how connected they are between them in some structure, and feeling the force that operates inside, Nahal-Chai, and their inclusion, which is the Creator.
1: What's the difference between agreeing to love your friend as yourself and the very implementation of this principle?
0: When we agree, by this we begin to rise. But this agreement is also, look, a person comes. So what? Does he agree? Does he not agree? Gradually he begins to study the preface to the wisdom of Kabbalah, all kinds of articles. He becomes incorporated with all our actions, until he sees where he is. But in the beginning, the way the group started organizing, just imagine, everyone were like Moshe, and tell them, now we're coming to love others. I would stay alone. I'd be left alone. So I told them about the preface to the wisdom of Kabbalah and the study of the Ten Sefirot. We studied more of that. And I told them, well, it doesn't matter what they write about love there. Right? It's just a... And gradually, over the years, we advanced until they could start explaining. And today, we're saying there's nothing else besides that. We are continuing. So he says this. There has to be a group where each one agrees to take upon himself the commandment of love of others. That's the group we're talking about, meaning that each one in Israel took upon himself to care and work for the sake of each member of the nation to satisfy all their needs. We're talking about a group. Members of the nation is too big. Not less than is imprinted in a person to care for his own needs. This is called connection. When there's no difference for me, whether me or someone else in my group, in a way that we are really connected in this way. No bodies, nothing separates us. Meaning what? It's not like I'm concerned or not concerned, but automatically, I want to come to a state where someone else is me, is to me, without any difference, and effortlessly. Listen, this is very important. Without any effort, I simply feel the friend, and I feel myself To me, it's one body. It's the same body. It's not like now I'm making an effort. How does he feel? How do I feel? How I would feel if I were in his shoes? There's no difference. It's like a connected flesh. Like a mother and a baby, for example. And even more than that. So we are talking about a situation that is, that the connection is that much. The upper light does it, and it really does it. And after the whole nation agreed unanimously that it would happen, we're ready for it. We want it, that the upper light will do it. And they said, we will do and we will hear. Tell us what to do and we will do it. Well, whatever we can. Let the upper light do it on us. We agree. And each member of Israel became responsible that no member of the nation will lack anything. Only then did they become worthy of receiving the Torah. Meaning, they had this inclination, they're ready for it, they're willing, and the light of Torah influences them and performs the actions. Operations. Of course, none of them is worthy of anything is or capable of anything, but they somehow agree to it, to the avut, and that's enough to begin this matter. Please.
1: Because in this general avut, each was ridden from the nation was freed from any concerns for his own body, and can observe the commandment, love your friend as yourself, in its full measure.
0: Because in this general avut, when we come into the avut, where each one wants to be responsible for the other, when there's nothing behind each person. He's got no, he's penniless. In his soul, there's nothing with which he can help or care for the other. He also has nothing with which to care for the other. He doesn't have the intellect, the understanding how to care for the other. Never mind. If they organize themselves this way, that they want to be in this, the upper light operates on them. And then, what do they feel? Each member of the nation is rid of concerns for his own body. The upper light operates on a person that disconnects him from concern for himself, and he can observe the commandment, love your friend as yourself, in the fullest measure, and even more, and give all that he had to any needy person. What does it mean, all that he had? Suddenly, he discovers that he can really help everyone fill themselves. When the system is revealed, it's really so, that I can fill with what I am. I can fill everyone, and he can fill everyone, and he can fill everyone. And this way, everyone. Since he no longer cared for the existence of his own body, because the upper light and that general feeling that we obtained neutralizes all his concerns, as he knew for certain that he was surrounded by 600,000 loyal lovers. That's the feeling he has. And that feeling necessarily disconnects him from concern. No, I'm still worried. There's no such thing as you being worried. If you are connected to others, you cannot worry. You cannot. You are disconnected from concern. The upper light, as we say, it's a light of chasadim that operates on a person and disconnects him from his will to receive. All of it. That's it. Then he sees that everyone stands ready to provide for him, as explained in the article Matan Torah. Okay? Clear? Questions about that? Really about that? Okay.
1: The matter of his own needs, what does that mean? For us, you said that if we would come to the state that there are no bodies, there's nothing. So needs are already either priorities or...
0: He doesn't feel his will to receive. He doesn't feel himself. He is incorporated in the general system. He doesn't feel himself.
1: So how should we re-educate ourselves in order to define a new order here?
0: You don't do any education. We only need to do operations so the upper light will come and educate us.
1: What are the actions?
0: The actions are connection. As much as you... afterwards, what Rabash explains to us, submission, subjugation before the ten, connecting equally, accepting on ourselves the influence of the environment on a person, all those necessary things we have to do. And then when we try to do this, from the subtotal of our efforts, the upper light comes and connects us, and by this disconnects us from thoughts about ourselves, necessarily disconnects. I simply don't think about myself. The will to receive disappears. You understand what the light of Hasadim? I don't feel myself living in a body. This is how I feel. I am living the life of the society, the life of Adam HaRishon, that system. And the corporeal body, the beast, is somewhere over there. I don't feel it. It's in a different world. And for this reason,
1: they were not ready to receive the Torah at the time of Abraham, Isaac, and Jacob, but only when they came out of Egypt and became a complete nation. Only then was there a possibility to guarantee everyone's needs without any care or concern. However, while they were still mingled with the Egyptians, a portion of their needs was necessarily given into the hands of these savages permeated with self-love.
2: בין הישראלים נמצאים מצרים והם מפריעים לאותו
1: If the Egyptians don't bother, then...
0: Which, if not all the members of the group agree, it means that there were Egyptians in the group and they ruined the love of wood. So we have to make sure to try to see that everyone come as close as possible to the fact that we have to agree to it. That without this agreement, those people who are still in it, they too have to try. Otherwise, it really works against them. We need to see that each and every member will be impressed by this goal, and that he is in this way before us, so we'll see how important it is. And also with the corporeal decline of the world that's falling into the abyss, and also in the spiritual sense that we have the opportunity, and everyone should agree to it. And the agree should be just agreement. Just as long as he doesn't curse and doesn't object, but just flows with everyone as much as he can. This is called, then we raise ourselves from Egypt.
1: In the beginning of this discussion, Rav said, think about the difference between being responsible in one another or for one another or to one another. So he probably thought, who wants to maybe say what's the difference between these discernments, being responsible in one another or to one another? Also in the world. Yes, please.
0: Maybe the difference is that in one another is that they're really in one body, and one for each other is that I'm responsible for someone outside of me.
1: Maybe in one another is the negation, and and for one another is ready with the positive, like Rav described it, with will, with desire.
3: Kola, Ken.
1: Kola, yes.
0: To me, it feels like an embryo. Like I'm impregnated in the friends in the tent, or I am impregnated with the Ten, I'm incorporated in you, or I contain you within me.
1: To continue Yedidia, one and another means suffering, that we, one did something in a ten, and the whole ten is paying for it. And one for another is where we willingly want to support and to give our heart to the ten, to give greatness to the ten, and this entire state of connection depends on more and more addition from each friend.
0: It seems like in each other is from this perspective of the Creator, how He created the common kli, common vessel, that everyone is mixed and interdependent, and to each other is from the perspective of man, it's person's free action, who wants to agree with the Creator's operation. And with His effort, He discovers how He is mingled with everyone through actions. Through the act of avut, mutual guarantee, He agrees to it.
3: Yes, maybe for one another is the action that we take, and in one another is what we achieve.
1: Maybe look and you'll see it's written for someone in the book.
0: I think that in one another is from the perspective of the Creator, and to each other or for each other is from our perspective.
1: It's written in my book that it's 2 degrees. In one another is like incorporation, it's more internally where we incorporate in the desires of others and feel as one. And one to another is the next degree, it's where we, in action, we take responsibility and concern for the spirituality of the friend. Okay, we're going to move now to a workshop for 5 minutes. Rav spoke about the, in the law of Ravut, that it starts with this kind of potential agreement. So we want to scrutinize, what is it that I need to agree to? Share one another. What do we need to agree to, even before we enter Arvut? 5 minutes, please.
0: After everything we read and heard, it's clear that we want the law of Arvut between us, of love of friends. The question is, do we accept it, and how do we prepare ourselves, like I've said in the clip, that now we want to reach it in the ten? And that gives us the clarification, if I'm doing this enough, and the whole ten does it enough. So there are many scrutinies here.
1: Nervut, where I actually give myself fully to the ten, and by that I need, and that's what I need to agree to.
0: Right, avot is in that there's no me in the Creator. It is that we are together. We are together, continuing together, and are willing to go together.
1: We started with the giving of Torah, where it's written there that one makes one commandment, he dips the scale to the merit for the whole of the world. He sins one time and he tips everyone to the scale of demerit. So, and the Arvut, it's written that only Israel are guarantors for one another. And what's important here, that if a person knows that he is in the, his desire to receive, he needs to emerge out of it. That's called Israel, to exit it. So we can be responsible for one another. That's the foundation from which we start our work. This is where all the work, where we exit the desire to receive, and then we are truly responsible for one another.
0: Yeah, it's the basis of the ten, and we agree to it, that it's the basis of a healthy ten, and that without it, there is no progress, and that with this, we give contentment to the Creator, we agree to it, and we go to this condition, how to come out of self-concern and care only for the friends, for the ten, and come

0: from that to the level of the Creator.
1: This agreement is when we're truly willing to put ourselves in the hands of the Ten, meaning no matter if we're in a good state or less good state, and in advance we say we're willing to go through all the states in the Ten, together with the Ten, we receive forces from the Ten and give forces to the Ten. That's the agreement, that you simply have to give up yourself as much as possible.
0: To what do I agree? I agree to receive everything by way of faith, now by way of reason, so that anything I receive from the Creator, from spirituality to me, will be by way of faith, meaning by rejection from receiving in the will to receive from myself, in something I don't know, in some other vessel that is called the vessel of bestowal, which I know I don't have. But I know that I only by rejection from the will to receive, I approach it, I create it. This is called agreeing to walk on a path of faith, and gradually I discover what it is. But first, the person has to understand that nothing will come out of his will to receive, that it's death. This is his burial place.
1: In the end, practically, I think it comes to the state in which I accept that the spirituality of the friends depends on me, that one cannot free himself from the house of imprisonment. And so for the friends to exit their imprisonment, I have to actively operate towards connection and towards Arvut, and to try to adhere to the Creator together with the friends.
0: So we need to really not lose anyone, always be together in this. In the minute we are all troubled with this and it's important to us, we will be able to realize the love of others.
1: When I feel that every action I do has an impact on the Ten, meaning one commandment can skill us to move the scale to the set of merit, but a sin can do the opposite.
0: Rav talks in the clip about agreement, about consent, that a person has to agree. So let's read from Rav's words, so it will help us understand what we need to agree to. Rav says, if I am willing, agreeing to it, accept it, even though I cannot implement it, although it's still not it, but according to what I am now, so I'm already willing, ready to some extent for the Torah again. If I am ready and willing and accept it, even though I cannot implement it, although it's still not it, but according to what I am now, that I am somewhat ready for the Torah. Another short excerpt. Rav says, I slightly or somewhat agree to this matter. I somewhat agree to this matter. If I somewhat agree to that matter, then I am already rewarded to some extent with a Torah called reforming light, because something that is against something that's opposite the connection is called in me the evil inclination. I've created the evil inclination. I've created the Torah as a spice. The reforming light already operates on me. This principle operates on me. It was beautiful how Rav was asked, how should we re-educate ourselves? So Rav said, we don't need to educate. We need to do things to make the upper light come and educate us. So let's try to do things to make the upper light come and educate us. We'll move on to questions. Let's bring up questions that came up. We'll try to incorporate in them in our friends' questions. So friends here in the hall, in the world, switch on your question marks and let's get the questions and try to answer them as best as we can.
1: Of course, we recommend that you go over this article again. It will take us several weeks, maybe a month or more, to go through this article. And thousands of questions have been asked on the topic of Arvut. Whole books were written. From the very first book that came out, was published, I think, in 2003. In short, you can enter our site and watch complete series of Rav's lessons on the topic of Arvut. It's a very complex article. There are many definitions, and we need to study. It's also very relevant, and we got to ask Rav yesterday what to concentrate upon this week. So he said, how not to take out the group from your head, which is, of course, impossible to be able to withstand this task without the law of Arvut that the friends keep. So please, questions? Yes, there.
2: In
0: the work in the ten, when we talk about the law of Ahavut, when a person concentrates on his ten, if he sees the friend is greater than himself, it's easier for him to bestow. But if a friend sees a friend as smaller than himself, it's also easy for him to bestow, because he gives like a mother to a child. Now, in the law of Ahavut, we're talking about reaching a place of equality. So when I want to reach equality, it's a different calculation. It's difficult. You want to see him the same as yourself, not as great, not as small, and you want to love him. So how do you do it in the ten?
1: It's a good question. Yes, we all heard, meaning if a friend is great, it's hard, easy for me to bestow to him. I bestow to him, I can't even enjoy if a friend's small. It's like I'm like a teacher, I also enjoy him. If they're equals, so maybe here we need to go deeper in what we are equal, because equivalence is relative. You don't know exactly how equal it is. You're doing five times and doing this and that for the sake of the ten, and the second one maybe does half of what you're doing, but maybe he's making twice as much effort. You don't know the initial conditions and how difficult it is for him. That's why it's correct that we have to reach equivalence, but externally we cannot judge, and we only see the external form. So that's why the law of Arvut means that I must 100% care for the friends, for their spirituality. Without me caring for that, I can't even start caring without them caring for me. It's really mutual.
3: USA Northeast.
4: Дорогие товарищи, я хочу задать вопрос. Как вы чувствуете Арвут в своей десятке?
0: Dear friends, how do you feel the Arvut in your ten?
5: איך אתם מרגישים את הערבות בעשירייה שלכם?
1: How do you feel the Arvut in your ten? Who wants to answer Sasha and tell him how he feels the Arvut in his ten?
5: Workshop?
1: Rami recommends that we do a workshop. So let's do a short workshop. Each will share how he feels the Arvut in his ten or her ten. How do I feel the Arvut in my ten? How does one feel their Arvut in their ten? This is going to be Sasha's question for a workshop. 4 minutes so we can have enough time for others.
0: I feel that my 10 is completely in guarantee towards me, and I have to work on myself to be in that state too.
1: All our work is our Arvut. Every second, it starts all over. What we built in the 10, all the list of rules that we're trying to keep and not forget. And always, we always need to renew it too. It's truly joyous to see the participation of many friends. It gives example, and It's internal work in the end.
0: Each friend is a different character, or he is concerned about the other friends. And together, we build a common concern of the ten.
1: How do we feel the arvut in the ten? From the attempt to feel the point in the heart of each and every friend. And nothing besides that.
0: You can see practically that each one, even though we're different, we came here as the focus group, 10, and everyone takes part in it. We see how important it is. That's also a form of mutual responsibility.
1: That's how we say we have to enter this dramatic state. And just like when we were in the Congress, it was, you could say that was a state where each truly cared for one another. That's how it needs to be every day, every morning lesson. I am responsible for the friends. I have fear towards that, that I will sit in time, that they're dependent on me, and so on. It's externally, practically, and internally, same.
0: I agree that we feel the externality we're trying to increase in the 10. We're trying to add more and more and increase more. And internally too. This week we did several exercises of thinking about the friends, Omchal duty. So we have discernments about how it sustains the friends and how powerful and important work it is.
1: It doesn't matter what each goes through. One can really lay his head on the 10 and be assured that they will lead him to the right direction. No matter what he feels, no matter what intensity he wants it or doesn't, the 10 will lead him. He cannot let go. That's how I feel the Arvut in the 10, no matter if it's once from above or once from below.
0: One time I didn't wake up for the lesson. And Shalom and Leo came to my house to wake me up. Shalom even had to do a few jumps to knock on my window.
1: We shared how each feels Arvut in the 10. Now let's go to questions again. Leo, please.
0: We had a question here. That's also connected to work above reason. If it's connected, if the matter of avod is connected to faith above reason.
1: Yes, of course. I don't think it's possible altogether to engage in arvut if it's not above reason. Within reason, I cannot be again responsible for my friends. Within reason, within the desire to see, how can you be responsible? It's against nature. Still, vegetative and animate are responsible. We can see this. A person with his thoughts and desires inside the ego is not capable of devoting his life and thoughts, which is to think about someone else. Just think what an effort it is. Even to think for a few seconds is an immense effort, and it's very uncomfortable. It's really, your whole body feels it. So it's only above reason, certainly.
0: To me, the main question is regarding the concept of the nation. There's a reason Baal HaSulam writes that we came out of Egypt and waited from the state of Abraham, Isaac, and Jacob and grew to a complete nation, when we have 600,000 desires. As Rav once explained, yeah, it's a general concept, it's not digital, it's a state where you are enveloped by love. But this troubles me. So I have this concern, because the concern has to be beyond the 10. It should be for the group. For example, we have friends who are not in 10s, and new people who are not in 10. We have a community that's developing, so this personally bothers me. The nation is not only the ten.
5: Women New York 3, please.
0: Women New York 3.
2: Hi, friends. Thank you for this great lesson. My question is, I feel that the friends are making great efforts in Arvut, but it is still egoistic Arvut according to our nature. And as Rav explained, we need to come to a feeling, a request to give up our egoism and ask the Creator to replace this egoism with the nature of bestowal. And to the ego, this seems equivalent to jumping into a fire. Or jumping off a cliff. So how do we come to this true request to change our nature? Thank you.
0: Yeah, we learn that we go from lo lishma, not for sake, to for her sake. Of course it's egoistic, but let's even try to care egoistically and think that avut is something helpful. If I know that someone in the tent is thinking about me, just like now we were given the task, how not to get the group out of the tent out of my head. I know that I cannot do it if my friends don't think about it, or at least are making efforts. We're not required to succeed. We are required to make an effort, to demand each day to make an effort. If I can't, I ask the Creator for help. I ask the friends for help. So of course it's egoistic, but from this, we want to come to a cleaner mode of work. From this, we want to come to Lishma, to for her sake. Gilad.
1: Rav gave us in the last clip a wonderful example, a truly rare example. He described a state where a person put his body on the side and he lives the life of the society. That's the answer to all the questions already. And when Kol asked his question, I had this picture where, let's say, if you want to receive electricity, you don't need to connect to the main power plant. You need to find the outlet, and then you're connected to the whole system, and the 10 is the connection. After we connect and reach that state that Rav is describing, there we'll probably discover the whole group and all that we need. But it's impossible without plugging in or connecting and focusing on the work in the 10, because that's what all the Kabbalists are saying all the time. Despite the desire to really, we have also a group, the world Kli, the region, that's all correct. But without the 10, there's no connection to anything. May we reach the state that Rav is describing for us.
6: Здравствуйте, можно говорить, да? Спасибо большое.
0: Thank you very much.
6: Мне больше дальше хочется его продолжить. Как только я...
0: You didn't answer one of the questions. And I'd like to continue. The minute I recognize the situation and agree with it, is that does that open a place for me to take a step above reason?
1: So when it comes to the point of agreement, talked about a lot here, and you're asking, the moment I agreed with the situation, does this open up the faith above reason for me? Rav says here in the clip we watched together, he says, the moment a person agrees, the upper light arrives. Faith above reason is not something that a person reaches with his own forces. It's something he receives from above thanks to his labor. Here, specifically in this clip, Rav talked about the agreement. The first stage, Let's agree. Before we can't, arvut seems like something maybe too big or complex or not simple. On the other hand, if we come back to a point in time or to some inner spiritual state that we were in together, like the Tens Congress, suddenly many things that maybe appear to us as more difficult, we were all in the Tens Congresses, we sat together and we felt it being possible. We felt like the friends are ready. We felt like the friends agree. So you can always hold on with might onto that point. Thank you for your participation. We're going to move to announcements because the lesson ended. So today, friends, today, June 28th, between 6:30 and 7:30 p.m. Israel time, there'll be an open conversation with the management, with the Israeli Kli. It will take place in the Arvut system. It's important for us to mention this discussion today is meant for the Israeli Kli and not for the Petach Tikva group. With that, whoever desires to connect is invited. With all our heart, with any stage along the way. But the activity today, the discussion, does not cancel other activities. It's part of discussions that will take place now with different departments. Secondly, and we talked about this yesterday, it's best to register whoever wants. We're happy to invite you to put forth your desire to come to the social internship program. You can come to Israel, to Petach Tikva, connect to the social life here, absorb the spirit of the organization and to get to know the whole activities of the organization. You'll be able to participate in lessons and meals and gatherings and trips. It'll be a complete spiritual celebration, so everyone's invited. Links were sent to you to register. You're welcome to sign up, and we'll end with a song.

0: Hello friends, in the first part we will learn a lesson of Rav Leitman's from February 4, 2002. The lesson is based on the article, What It Means That Esav Was Called a Man of the Field in the Work. In the writings of Rabash, the Hebrew version, it's in page 998. We're going to read the article in the tens. 29 minutes. What it means that Esav was called a man of the field in the work. The Zohar says, it is written here, a skillful hunter, a man of the field. And it is written there about Nimrod, he was a mighty hunter before the Lord. As there, it means that he was hunting the minds of people and misleading them to rebel against the Creator. So here, a man of the field means to rob people and to kill them. Esav said that he was in the field to pray, like Isaac, as it is written, and Isaac went out to stroll in the field and hunting, and he deceived Isaac. We should understand what are the two things said about Esav, meaning, what is the difference between a skillful hunter and a man of the field in the work. We should also understand why the Zohar says a man of the field, since his lot is not in an inhabited place, but in a desolate place, in the desert, in the field. And this is why he is called a man of the field. But Noah too was called a man of the earth, as it is written, and Noah, man of the earth, began. Also, it is written about Isaac himself, and Isaac went out to stroll in the field. And it is also written that Isaac said about Jacob, what is written, and he said, see, the scent of my son is as the scent of the field that the Lord has blessed. Thus, from where is it implied that with Esav, a man of the field, means robbing people and killing them? We should also interpret this in the work. It is written, which God has created to do. That is, the Creator created the world with the aim to do good to His creations. For this purpose, He created something new called a desire to receive delight and pleasure. As we learned, in order to enjoy the delight and pleasure that He wants to give, the pleasure is according to the need and the yearning for the thing, since the yearning determines the measure of the pleasure that one can derive from the matter. Therefore, first emerged this will to receive existence from absence. This is called, which God has created. To do is the correction of creation, since by this there is a difference between the bestower and the receiver. Therefore, there is the matter of the bread of shame, namely shame. This is why we can have an aim to bestow, meaning not to receive despite the great yearning to receive the delight and pleasure. Still, in order not to feel shame, work was given to the created beings. It is called work because it is against the nature with which the Creator created creation. Since the matter of the purpose of creation, to do good to His creations, means that anything that can be said that a person receives, meaning that he has a desire to receive, comes from the Creator, who created this nature. Conversely, not receiving the delight and pleasure that the Creator wants to give, this we attribute to the creatures. For this reason, this correction not to receive the delight and pleasure unless we have the aim to bestow is called doing. And the creatures must do this, although it is against nature.
1: This will to receive is called Malchut, as it is known that the vessel to receive the lights is called Malchut. And as we learn, there was a restriction and concealment on this Malchut. And Malchut, with respect to the will to receive for herself, remained without light. Only when it is possible to place on her a desire in order to bestow, to that extent the restriction and concealment depart, and she can receive the abundance. Otherwise, Malchut is called a vacant space, devoid of light. From this, it extends that afterwards, two systems were made, as in, quote, God has made one opposite the other, end quote. In other words, just as there is abiya of holiness, opposite it, there is the abiya of impurity. And Malchut has several names, land, earth, sea, and dust, depending on what she receives. In this Malchut, called earth, man, the man is extended. As it is written, quote, and the Lord God created the man dust of the earth, end quote. And this is the Malchut of whom it was said, quote, all was from the dust, end quote. It was said in the Zohar, quote, all was from the dust, even the wheel of the sun, end quote. This means that when we speak only of lights clothed in vessels, as it is known that there is no light without a vessel. And all the vessels extend from Malchut, who is the will to receive. This means that all we speak of is only Malchut, who is the will to receive, which is either in holiness or in the shell. The only difference is that the holiness does not use the will to receive unless it can place on it a desire that works in order to bestow. Otherwise, it restricts itself from using the will to receive. Conversely, the shell wants to use the will to receive in order to receive. This means that when it is said that a person is using vessels of bestowal, it does not mean that the vessels of bestowal are doing something, since there are no vessels of bestowal in the will to receive, as all of creation is regarded as only a desire to receive. As it is known, that other than the will to receive, we attribute everything to the Creator. Creation is called existence from absence, and this pertains specifically to the lack that the Creator created. However, when we say that a person is using the desire to bestow, it means that the will to receive is not using its own quality, but rather the Creator's desire, whose wish is only to bestow, and not to receive anything. And according to the above, we can understand the meaning of the field that was mentioned with regards to Esav, who was called a man of the field. We see that Yitzchak too went out to the field, and it is also written about Yaakov, that Yitzchak said, quote, see, the scent of my son is as the scent of the field that the Lord has blessed, end quote. This means that a field means Malchut, which is the will to receive. And there pertains the matter of choice, whether to correct it into working in order to bestow, which is called holiness. It is said about this that Yitzhak said, quote, as the field that the Lord has blessed, end quote. And if we do not correct it into working in order to bestow, but engage in receiving in order to receive, this is called a man of the field, which is a shell. As was said, quote, a man of the field in order to rob people and kill them, end quote. This pertained to Esav. But concerning Yitzhak, it is written, quote, and Yitzhak went out to stroll in the field, end quote. He went to correct the field, which is Malchut. To correct it so that the quality of Malchut, which is the quality, which is the desire to receive, will work in order to bestow. This is called correcting the world with the kingdom of Shaddai. It is known that the name Shaddai means Yesod, and Yesod is called Yesod Tzaddik, the righteous foundation, who is the bestower. The intention is to correct Malchut, who is reception, so that she will become like the quality of Yesod, meaning aiming to bestow. This is the meaning of, quote, Yitzhak went out to stroll in the field, end quote.
0: It is written likewise about Jacob, that Jacob said, see, the scent of my son is as the scent of the field that the Lord has blessed. In other words, Isaac saw that Jacob corrected Malchut, so it was possible to see the blessing of the Creator on the field, which is Malchut. However, we should understand why the Zohar speaks of the field in a reproving manner with respect to Esav. We should interpret that it is because it is written, a skillful hunter, and then it is written, a man of the field. It interprets that a skillful hunter is from Nimrod, for Nimrod was a mighty hunter before the Lord. The Zohar interprets that it means that he was hunting the minds of people

person is willing to do any work in the world, as long as he sees that the reward he will receive in return for his effort is worthwhile. It follows that when it says a skillful hunter or a man of the field, they are two things, which in the work are called mind and heart. Now we can understand that if the writing says about Esav that he was a skillful hunter, and we learn from Nimrod what hunting means, that he hunted the minds of people and misled them to rebel against the Creator, this is a flaw in the mind, meaning in faith. From this, we know how to interpret a man of the field. It means that as he flawed the mind, he also flawed the heart. This is why we interpret a man of the field to mean self-love, meaning that his field was about robbing people and killing them. He was supposed to choose the good for the field, so there would be blessing there. Yet he did the opposite, extending death and killing into that field. In the work, we should interpret that since man was created with a desire to receive, we must correct it into working in order to bestow, in order to be able to correct, meaning to have a choice, meaning that a person will observe Torah and commandments, in order to bestow and not for his own sake. A tzimtzum, a restriction and concealment were made, where man must begin the work in the form of faith above reason. Since within reason, the concealment has been placed. This is when the work on the choice begins, meaning that a person must accept the burden of the kingdom of heaven, which is a burden, as an ox to the burden. In other words, although the body does not agree to do anything unless it sees what is done with its work, since this is the nature with God has created to do, that man must see what he is doing, meaning what is done with his work, he must see who enjoys the work he is doing. Therefore, when a person engages in Torah and mitzvot, he wants to see who received his work. Since a concealment and hiding were made for the purpose of creation, for the purpose of correction, a person does not see or feel who receives his work, and he must believe above reason that the Creator receives his work. But the body does not want to believe. For this reason, we were given this work as an ox to the burden. In other words, as the ox works by coercion and must obey what its owner wants, man must not ask the body if it wants to take upon itself the burden of Torah and mitzvot. Rather, he must force it and believe in the sages that such is the path of truth. Also, there is the discernment of and as a donkey to the load, meaning it is the quality of the heart. In other words, a person must work not in order to receive reward. Therefore, when the body is told to work without any reward, this work is a load to it, and the body wants to take off this load, which man wants it to suffer. In other words, the body understands that it can carry a load even for a doubtful reward for this work. But if it is told, work and carry loads without any reward, it wants to get rid of this work every moment.
Then it was said, as a donkey to the load. That is, a person must walk in this direction, even though

0: Peabody disagrees.
1: It follows that the labor is in two manners. One, as an ox to the burden. Two, as a donkey to the load. And if a person walks on the path of Esav, the person is called a skillful hunter, a man of the field. That is, he lacks faith, which is called a skillful hunter, like Nimrod. When the body wants to limrod, rebel, against faith in the Creator, which blemishes the quality of mind. Also, he is a man of the field, meaning he robs people. This means that he robs the quality of man in him, and he remains as a beast, knowing only himself and not others. It is written, quote, a man of the field to rob people and to kill them, end quote. This means that if he robs the quality of man in him and enters the state of a beast, which is the desire to receive for oneself, then he is in a state of, quote, the wicked in their lives are called dead, end quote, since they are separated from the life of lives. This is called heart. Baal Sulam said that in truth, the quality of the heart is man's primary quality, meaning that this is the root, that he does not want to believe, because man has more pleasure when he sees and feels. Therefore, he does not want to degrade himself and walk with his eyes shut and believe all that our sages said. Yet, the primary basis is faith in the sages. As it is written, quote, there is a tale about a foreigner who came to Shammai and said, how many laws do you have? He replied, two, the written Torah, the written law, and the oral Torah. He said to him, I believe you about the written Torah, but I do not believe you about the oral Torah. Convert me so as to teach me the written Torah. He rebuked him and ejected him with the rebuke. He came to Hillel. Convert me. On the first day, he said to him, Aleph, Bet, Gimel, Daled. The following day, he reversed them to him, such as Taf, Shin, Resh, Kuf. He said to him, but yesterday, did you not say them to me thus? And he told him, do you not trust me? So trust me with the oral too. End quote. Rashi interprets, do you not trust me, as meaning, how do you know that this is Aleph and this is Bet? But since I taught you and you trusted me, then trust me with the oral too. Again, translated. He came to Hillel, told him, convert me on the first day. He said to him, Aleph, Bet, Gimel, Dalet. The following day, he reversed the order of the letters to him, such as Taf, Shin, Resh, Kuf. He said to him, but yesterday, did you not say them to me thus? And he told him, do you not trust me? So trust me with the oral Torah too. And Rashi interprets, do you not trust me? As, how do you know that this is Aleph, this is Bet, but since I taught you and you trusted me, trust me with the oral Torah too. From this we see that Hillel told him that without faith in the sages, there is nothing. However, faith is an argument of the intellect. That is, a person says, if I did not have to believe above reason, but everything would be within reason, I would progress without any breaks. But Baal HaSulam said that in truth, the will to receive, that a person wants to work only for his own sake, like a beast, is the reason why he cannot believe. This means that when a person claims that it is difficult for him to go above reason, it stems from self-love, which is the aspect of the beast within man. This is all that interferes. For this reason, two forces are acquired, the mind and the heart. As it is written, quote, as an ox to the burden and a donkey to the load, end quote.
0: Hence, if we correct the field, meaning Malchut, who is called will to receive for oneself, whether in mind or in heart, it is called the field that the Lord has blessed, which was said about Jacob. And likewise, it is written about Isaac, and Isaac went out to stroll in the field. Which is the correction of Malchut. But Esav, who is called a man of the field, in the action it seems as though he is going to correct the field. But in intention, which is called in order to bestow, which is the whole correction of Malchut, there is room for one to deceive oneself, since this is something that is given to the heart, and it is not apparent from the outside that it is possible to monitor. This is not so with actions, which are revealed outwards. A person can check whether or not he is deceiving himself. This is why the Zohar interprets, and Esav said that he was in the field in order to pray like Isaac. As it is written, and Isaac went out to stroll in the field and hunting, and he deceived Isaac. This means that he went into the field in order to pray, meaning he entered the field in order to correct it, like Isaac. But hunting, meaning that he hunted like Nimrod, who misled people's minds to rebel against the Creator, by this, Esav misled himself as well. And from this extends the robbing too, as it says, to rob people. This is as our sages said about Adam HaRishon. They said that he was a thief in that he ate from the tree of knowledge, meaning took it out from the singular authority, meaning the authority of the Creator. In other words, everything must be for the sake of the Creator. And by eating from the tree of knowledge, he fell into his own authority, meaning wanted to receive everything for his own sake. It is likewise with Esav, who entered the field, meaning to correct Malchut. Externally, it did not show that he was not working in order to bestow. Externally, Esav said, as it is written, that he entered in order to pray, like Isaac, meaning to correct the field, which is Malchut. Yet he deceived himself, meaning that the intention should have been for the singular authority, for the sake of the Creator, was in order to rob people. That is, as Adam HaRishon stole and was a thief, so did Esav do everything for his own sake. This is called robbing people. Therefore, a person who begins to do the holy work, meaning to turn everything into Kedusha, must be careful with the externality, so he does not deceive himself while performing the actions, which is work lo lishma, not for her sake. He must tell his body, I am engaging in Torah and mitzvot, lo lishma, and by this I want to aim lishma. He believes in the words of our sages who said, one should always engage in Torah and mitzvot, lo lishma, and from lo lishma, I want to come to lishma. He believes with faith in the sages who said, the light in it reforms him, and he will be rewarded with it. We will go to the lesson from the date, the 4th of February, 2002.
1: We've read the article, but it means that the Sav is called a man of the field in the work, rungs of the ladder. The articles of Labash, of the Rebbe, although they seem simple externally, on a surface level, he's spinning all sorts of yarns there and elaborates them. We don't feel how much is buried within. Gradually, we will reveal that. He has this very special style of concealment where he seems to say everything openly, freely, but he actually opens a portion and covers too. We're learning that there's nothing that was created in the world without a purpose. All the more so, such great forces like Nimrod, Esav within the person, what is their use? He says that Nimrod means that a person wants to limrod, rebel, against the Creator. Rebelling against the Creator, against him, against the Creator. The person has such forces within him. And when he recognizes that, he recognizes that he's standing opposite the Creator, and then he really has something to correct. Same thing with huntsman Esav, man of the field. He acquires the field. The field, that's the field of work. It's his. After acquiring the field, correcting it, then one becomes Jacob, who sits in the tent. Meaning, these are stages of the work that apply to every person. And so we need to relate to all these states that come upon us, that pass within us, being given to us from above, one after the other, where we are either immersed in the qualities of Esav within us, or the quality of Nimrod within us, the qualities of the fathers in us. And so we come to the general correction through these qualities of the Creator called our forefathers, and then we correct all the wicked ones within us, the nations of the world. And so every state a person inhabits, we don't need to relate to it as something that's redundant, useless. Oh, again, this unpleasant state came to me. It's not nice. It's not good. Oh, what a shame. I hope it passes. No, we don't need to think about when it passes. When it needs to pass, it'll pass. When there's no need for it, then it'll pass. If there was a need, then it comes. We need to arrange this attitude towards each and every state as though it's crucial, that state. Now, from that state, I need to organize the way I relate to the purpose of creation. From that state, it doesn't mean that I need to sit and suffer and eat myself up. Rather, I need to work to do in that state whatever is necessary. And then if I complete the correction in that state, then the state inverts or transitions into a different state. Whereas if a person relates to a state he receives from the Creator as something that's needless, he doesn't agree with the upper providence, doesn't agree with it, he knows better than the Creator what he needs to go through, And then it follows that either he's not using what he's given, by which he, or rather, he's not using what he's given. By this, he either completely uproots himself from the work, or at the very least, slows his progress very much. And so, although we feel sometimes unpleasant in various states, we need to relate to them calmly, in a way where, what can you do? You know, we have to work in these states as well, to separate, to distinguish between mind and heart, between bitter and sweet, and truth and false, true and false, and to work from true and false, even though it's not sweet. And therefore, the work of Esav is very important work, and every time a person goes into this, he turns into a man of the field, truly, he sees his wildness, his instability. He needs to actually get to know these awful things of the field. These things are revealed to him as actual raw matter used in order to get closer to Godhood. Without that, it's impossible. Ultimately, it turns from a field into a field that the Lord has blessed. The Creator blesses the field, and then a person turns from a man of the field into, well, he turns the field into a blessing. Yes.
0: Despite the difficult states, should I continue my inner work, or should I work independently of them? What should my attitude be? If it's hard for me, should I say it's hard for me and that's why I should continue, or should I not relate to the difficulty at all?
1: You have to relate to the difficulty that's revealed to you and unpleasant sensations, but relate to it in such a, relate to it as things that are beneficial for you. They don't remove you from spirituality. The more you can recognize the wildness of the field, the more you can correct it and extract its fruit later on to bring a blessing to that field. Man is the tree of the field, right? He grows from that. Precisely by discovering how this field is full of... What is he going to do? He's going to hunt, yes? All the beastliness is revealed. All the lions within man. After that comes the correction. It's impossible without the revelation of the qualities of Esav first, and after that, Jacob.
0: What's the difference between mind and heart in the work here?
1: Let's, for the time being, divide it into feeling and intellect. Mind and heart, mocha veliba in Hebrew, they are spiritual concepts, but at least that. So again, I say, see every state that comes to the person as a desirable, worthy state, a necessary state, and not criticize what we receive from the Creator. Just accept it, and from that, start working. It's written, like a good servant. Whatever he's given to do, he does. We don't know through what stages we need to advance, or what is the benefit of each and every stage. There are people in relation to the groups. Well, they come to me and they say, this is wrong, this is wrong, this is bad. They think that without the revelation of the bad things, they can progress. What will make you take the next step if you now feel good? When the bad things are revealed, then you correct them, and that will be your next degree. And it's not where you receive It's not where you receive a little bit of difficulty and you don't want it. What do you mean you don't want it? So it's the opposite. It is desired that you will advance. Why are you displeased? That we need to make some effort to rise to the next degree? Well, our efforts are inner efforts, yes.
0: What does it mean to work with the state that comes? What is working with a state when it arrives?
1: Work with a state that arrives. It means that now that my mood is different state. Sometimes there's difficulty. Suddenly I don't get along with the friends, with the Creator, with my relation with the wisdom of Kabbalah, different attitude towards life, suddenly all changes. I'm not talking about what I have at home, also at home with the wife, with the children at work, with the manager. It doesn't matter how. Ultimately, I'm being influenced by various things in order to move me, to disconnect me from the straight path towards the goal by various means, a bit closer to spirituality or further away from spirituality, both. And so accordingly, I simply need to accept everything in life. If I'm already going into this work, to accept everything in life as signs, as factors that arrive from above, within which, in all these states that are revealed, I need to establish myself. Israel, the ways of the Torah and the Creator are one. Meaning me and the Creator and whatever He gives me now, this whole mess in my life, this whole situation, it should not interrupt the connection between me and Him. And if I do that, then all these things called the wild field, I turn that into a fertile field by which I advance, I create the next degree. All the unpleasant conditions, disruptions, problems, bad mood, inner things as well as external, which seem to disrupt the work, this is the field which is not tilled, but not worked. That's it. These are the things which are revealed to a person. They're revealed usually, well, why are they revealed? It's revealed that within me I don't have corrected qualities opposite that. Whatever is revealed to me as bad, it's revealed to me because I don't have the corrected qualities by which to receive it as good. That is, how to say, atrajenia. Reflection? Reflection, I don't know. It's like in a mirror, reflection. It's like an external reflection of my inner qualities. Why is he shouting at me? This is wrong, that is wrong. Think about him. Bad things, all the good things I see, all the bad things that I see in relation to me and my attitude towards them, it's all reflection of my uncorrected qualities outside of me. That's it.
0: By what means do I correct this reflection that's now being revealed? How do I correct it? Through my attitude. When I see these things that appear bad outside of me, I need to believe that they're actually good, because the Creator is good and does good. If I were corrected, I would feel only goodness, 100%. It cannot be that a person receives anything bad from the Creator. The fact that I do not yet feel the final correction is because my own qualities are not corrected. They do not perceive this state of final correction. It is not that the situation around me is actually bad. Even now I exist in the world of Ein Sof, in the final correction, in complete perfection. The problem is only that I have to correct myself. So everything that appears to me, both inside and outside of me, I see through my own blemishes. I see it through my uncorrected qualities. The moment those qualities become corrected, I will see only godliness. The light of insult filling all of reality. This is how I need to receive every situation that comes to me. The field is truly just that. Every degree that becomes revealed appears first from its posterior side, through its uncorrected aspects. Then there must be agreement, acquisition, surrender, many stages of work in every new state that becomes revealed as uncorrected. But from the beginning, my approach needs to be such that I stand before the Creator. There is none else besides Him. If there is none else besides Him, then I need to come to a state where I see everything as good. I need to become righteous, one who justifies what is happening within me and before me, because it certainly comes from Him. Apart from the single point of my own judgment where I judge the Creator's attitude to me, everything else comes from Him. I need only judge my own attitude to Him and justify Him.
1: According to what you said, building together, that's the meaning of joining the work of the day into a corrected state?
0: Yes.
1: Is it possible before the machsom, the barrier, to join all the desires that are revealed to a general motion towards the goal? Or for the meantime, it's just an interruption?
0: Everything becomes revealed first as an interruption, as a disturbance. Everything that is ultimately beneficial is initially revealed as a disturbance. Generally speaking, though, there's help that's given from above to support a person, to hold him up a little, but essentially everything becomes revealed as a disturbance, or at least something that requires you to make an effort. Without effort, it's impossible to attain anything, yes. Question. There is a kind of dormant state in the work where there is no feeling of progress. Is it correct to look for this esav as fuel in such a state? Rav, if it truly is a state of dormancy, there are days, even weeks, when nothing changes. The inner state is completely barren. First of all, these states are also necessary. That is, it's not a state that comes and you simply agree with it, but a person nevertheless has to go through everything. There's no state on a higher degree that you can be on without having passed through all the states at the lower degree. And everyone who advances goes through the same states. In other words, if I'm on the 10th degree and you reach the 10th degree, you might be Chinese or I don't know who you are or what you are according to your mentality, your qualities and your lifestyle. It doesn't matter. You still have to go through the same discernments that I did. It might be that you experience them in your soul somewhat differently, just as we might each taste the same tea differently, and perhaps we cannot even measure exactly what the difference is. But in any case, we would both certainly taste the same tea. With everything, it's the same is true. So all these states are necessary. And then when this barrenness comes to a person, he should first relate to it as something that comes to him for a reason, that he deserves it. And after that, whenever something becomes revealed in any situation, there are always two aspects to it, to our attitude towards it. The first is patience. Patience does not mean that you never burst out, explode, or shout. That's not considered that patience. Patience means that despite everything, this state does not throw you off the path. If you jump and shout, that's perfectly fine. It's okay. We're used to people like that and don't pay much attention to it. You don't have to be overly withdrawn. Patience means that despite everything, you keep going because there's no alternative, simply because there's no other choice. Even if you cannot accept the state joyfully, you still say, I'm going to keep going. Then comes the second stage. How can I nevertheless come out of this barrenness? Barrenness is the worst state. If the states are clearly felt, whether good or bad, at least they move a person in some direction. But a barren state provides no fuel for anything. It suppresses you completely. It's like glue. You become stuck like a fly caught on a sticky surface. What should you do? There's only one thing, to place yourself in a society, even passively, like a lifeless body, like a corpse lying together with everyone else. Then, little by little, you'll absorb the spirit of life from them. In other words, if there's no society, and sometimes it happens, it happened to me, for instance, so whatever the mind cannot do, time does. There are states in which you are simply incapable of doing anything, absolutely nothing, and you need to feel those states, you need to go through them, and see that time itself brings about the changes. But even then, you still try. And what does it mean to try? It means to come here and sit. Maybe you'll doze off a little. Maybe you'll somehow see, hear something, somehow. I'm not talking about ordinary states you experience here. You'll still see that there are states in which a person literally, physically cannot move a finger. He cannot even think about moving it. It's as though the spirit of life is extracted from him, leaving only a life, living body that breathes and nothing more. There are very unique changes that we still have to go through. That's why I'm speaking about these critical states where a person's truly incapable of anything. So in those cases, time does its work and the person simply has to go through them. There are discernments that are corrected precisely in that way. In other words, you might lie there, even on the floor, it doesn't matter where you are. And it's like someone having an epileptic seizure. The state simply runs its course until it passes. Yep, but these are not the kinds of states you're going through at the moment. You'll encounter them later. Yes.
2: In that state, is there an action that the society can actively lead do on the person that will help?
0: The society should actively act toward a person according to whatever has been agreed upon in the society. In other words, if I see that you are in a state that's really below the line of life, so to speak, and it's written in our agreement that we can act in such and such ways, so then we discuss it in the group. We might decide, for instance, that we'll come to you and give you 10 slaps. Or we'll tie a rope around you and drag you behind the car until you get here. We'll pull you up to our floor with a rope. We'll sit you down in a corner, start pouring water on you. Whatever you agree on in advance, it doesn't matter what. Sometimes people agree that when a person's in a bad state, this was more common among the Hasidim, He simply does not go home. He doesn't leave the synagogue. He comes from work, stays there. Someone brings him something to eat. He sits there and that's it. He doesn't leave. That helps restore him to the right state more quickly. There are all kinds of approaches. Yes.
2: If there's a state that the whole society is declining, how does the society take itself out? Can such a thing only happen directly from above?
0: If the entire group sinks, that's already a very serious problem. It needs salvation from above or from the outside. It's a very serious situation. A person in relation to the group, he can still hope for help. But if the group itself sinks, that leads to detachment, to disintegration, and that's really the end of the story. Under no circumstances should such a state be accepted. The group needs some kind of insurance policy, so to speak, an agreement with another group that will step in and do something. The salvation will not come from within. Yes.
2: Say, a society of 15 people, one person feels that he's full of life, he can lift all of the 14?
0: If there are 15 people in a group and one of them remains spiritually alive, he can save all of them. It doesn't matter whether it's 15 people or 15 million. It makes no difference. One person who has the spirit of life can save everyone. But several conditions are required for that. First, the group must let him do it. They must agree that he should act in that role. He must have the authority and the group's approval to do so. Yes? They do this with a prior agreement. You write agreements in advance for bad states. Right now, while everything's going well, we don't need an agreement for the good states. Instead, while we're in a good state, we need to examine all the bad states that could possibly arise and prepare accordingly. That's very hard. While feeling good, to examine the worst situations that could happen. It's very hard. But it's essential to do so and study them. And this is exactly what we're told, that you should spend 23 and a half hours in a good state. And while you're in that good state, enter into the bad state and study it. Then even the evil you study is being studied in order to increase the good. In that way, you don't need to wait for the bad to arrive in the future, because you've already entered it with strength and corrected it. You understand? It's like writing a contract. I prepare the agreement now and include in it all the possible situations that could arise later. And if those situations come, then others will know how to take care of me, and I'll not simply be left to lose my way. Yes.
2: In our state, where we now connected into groups, so each group needs to have like a statute, a contract, like you say?
0: Yes, but it doesn't need to be a written set of rules or a written contract in the group. Instead, start by making verbal agreements. All these written regulations, it's just mostly a waste of paper. If you don't see it that way, so go ahead until you reach such a decision or realization. The agreement is an inner agreement. It's actually an inner correction. After all, what's a contract? It's my inner consent to whatever might happen. And what if it's written down? So what, your lady, you're going to take it to a lawyer or to the police because he gave me permission to slap him 10 times and that's why I did it? Well, that's not how we should work. An agreement means our inner consent that even in the very worst states, when I lose my mind, when I lose my reason, when I become someone who's no longer really myself, when such a powerful desire to receive is added to me that I've never had before, but I'm no longer the person I usually am, but someone completely different, I look at everyone and I don't recognize them. Who are they? What do they want from me? I've got no connection to them. They're all disgusting. They're garbage. What am I even doing here? Even in such states, right? In any case, this society, which I don't want, I completely reject it, that they can come to me and act upon me. So much so, it's the worst possible thing. Just let them come to me. I just want to remain quietly and leave me in peace, stay away from me. How should we prepare now for such a future state? Not by writing something on paper, making an agreement on the inanimate. Rather, it should exist within me, in my own inanimate level, not on a piece of paper. Even if I'm left with nothing but the inanimate, not the human, not the animate, not the vegetative, but only the inanimate. So how can there still remain within me something that lets the society to still act upon me? How can something of the human even remain within the inanimate? That's what's called an agreement, a contract for the future. How can we depict such a thing, that something nevertheless remains? So,
2: how will the society know?
0: So for that, now, while I'm on the speaking level, while I'm truly a strong human being, I need to practice, like in the army, like how the army trains in preparation for times of crisis. So even if such situations never come, this is called the time of preparation, and that's where we are now. Just as we prepare ourselves to receive every good thing in order to bestow, we should also begin thinking about how to receive every bad thing in order to bestow.
2: How will the society know how to act?
0: How will the society know how to act? Just as the army trains, very simply. A little more, and a little more, and a little more. This is how a person gradually becomes accustomed to not feeling the burden placed on him. You know how it works. You first lift 10 kilos, then 15, then 20. How can you rise from one degree to the next if on your current degree you complete everything and just go a little bit beyond your limit, so that small amount beyond your end, beyond your limit, will become your habit the next time. That's what training is. The same applies when ascending from one degree to another. It's the achap of the upper one, going beyond your own limit, above reason. If you're able to rise to that higher level, so you acquire it. So now, while you're in good states, in any case, for half an hour each day, you should enter the bad states, and that will serve as preparation for bad times, should they come. And perhaps they won't come at all, but by working on them for half an hour each day, then those bad states that could come to you as days and nights, so that's what a contract is. What does it mean to write a contract? It means write upon the tablet of your heart. You truly write it there. In other words, while you're now in a good relationship with the Creator, imagine all the bad relationships that could arise and write there all the commitments you could make. Write them on your heart. That if such and such happens, this is how I'll respond. Practice these situations. Then the contract itself becomes the correction. Nothing new will need to come because you're already doing all of that now.
2: You're talking towards a single person?
0: I'm speaking both about a single person and about a group. In the group, these things also have to be discussed together, and you need to carry out this kind of training. And you'll see, right now, if you're in a group, you probably don't see any bad people around you. They all seem great, giants of the generation. And maybe you only seem a little bit below them, but another week or two, you might begin to see things a little differently, and a couple more weeks after that, differently again, until you start noticing problems. So already start writing your contract now. You write the contract specifically from a good state. You don't wait for a bad one. Don't wait for bad states. If you do, it's already too late. That's no longer correction. It's simply running away from the bad to the good. Then once you reach a good state again, you won't want to write the contract or correct the bad things either. Meaning you need to go down into the bad state deliberately under your control in order to extract a little of it and raise it, elevate it to the good. So we learn about the hap of the upper one. We lower our hand a little bit, grasp a few crimes, transgressions, a few bad things, and then raise them upward and correct them. That is called the system of correction.
2: In one of the conversations, you said that a person builds an environment around himself, so the society will work on him from the good side. So if you don't build these laws of how the society should act in certain states, and one agrees and one disagrees. So I didn't ask about that. It's clear that the agreement should first be inner. But afterwards, when people come to those worse states, how to remember what we determined before?
0: Is none as wise as the experienced. Yes.
2: What is the work in truth and false during the fall?
0: Truth and false in a state of descent means that I don't look at what is bitter or sweet for me, as my teacher used to say about his own body, let it suffer. Yeah. And that was when he really suffered physically. He would say, let it suffer. The beast has to suffer. The animal has to suffer. In other words, the feeling of pain does not detach me from the human being within me. It's the beast, the animal that suffers. If I'm presently connected with that beast, that connection should not determine what the human being within me does. Yes, Isaac.
2: Is it possible to determine this half an hour a day as a group?
0: Yes, a group can set aside, just like a single person, half an hour each day, or maybe not every day, I don't know, provided that during all the other hours you're in a good state of preparation, where you can control yourself for the other 23 and a half hours. And then you can dedicate half an hour to work on this. It should be an obligation. Otherwise, you're only dwelling on the negative. You won't be any correction and no advancement.
2: In what way to do the inspection in the group, if it's a group action?
0: Seek that right way. Explore together how the group should carry out this self-examination during that half hour. And really, what's half an hour? You can even make it 5 minutes, but in that 5 minutes, your approach to the negative things remains a positive one. Yes, Chaim.
2: This means that if a bad state comes to me, it just means I didn't prepare myself in the good state.
0: If a bad state comes to a person and he's not happy that the wicked became revealed, that's a sign that he didn't prepare himself properly for it.
2: That he didn't determine the agreement in advance.
0: That he didn't determine the agreement in advance, yes. A person should always be in a state of readiness, on standby.
2: Standby,
0: yes. Meaning that if a difficulty or a question arises, he's ready to organize himself correctly to it, toward it. And then he starts seeking how he can carry out that exercise. In a group, this is a subject that can never be put to rest because you constantly have all kinds of thoughts and attitudes toward the friends. Here, every single thing you feel, not 100% positively toward a friend, becomes material for work, yes.
2: If the states that appear outwardly are a reflection of my inner flaws, yeah, So how at the end of the article you said that the picture that is seen outside of me is my inner flaws, yeah? So what is my work in the group then? I need to arrange the influence of the environment on me, or the other way around, how I influence the environment.
0: Think about it. I've got nothing to answer you. A word is written here. How does it relate to the purpose of creation? What am I supposed to do now? Spend an hour explaining it?
2: No, how does it relate to my correction?
0: Everything relates to your correction. In what way? Find out.
3: Now, friends, we will summarize our impressions from the lesson and what from it we will take to our work in the 10 6-minute summary workshop.
2: There are no good states or bad states. Everything is given to our correction.
3: What will you do in the next step if you feel good now? So where do we make the next step? By all the so-called external and internal disturbances that seemingly are disturbances, but they're a disclosure of the place for us to work on.
4: And revealing the place of the work is in the group. We're shown, we're given bad states. What do we do? How do we come out of them? I've said there's no way to come out of them, except by going into the group and giving yourself up, just like a corpse in the hands of society who take care of you, because in those states you can't take care of yourself.
3: Rav said that anything a friend needs comes first as a disturbance, because we must make efforts. And my attitude towards that disturbance changes everything. If I see something bad, but we're working in the 10, we know that the Creator is good that does good, like that. And then I need to change, if so. And this is how it comes to the Creator fill everything around us.
4: Yeah, there was a question there. In the tents, they asked if the society is 15 people, can one person revive them? And I heard that one person can revive 15 or 15 million people. And that in the good times, we have to make the preparations, make the agreements, to unite as much as possible so that whatever state comes, we can deal with it.
3: Rav spoke about how from the best possible state that a person's in, he can connect and compose for the future the less good states, and or even the worst that will come. And he does this by kind of trying to draw all that will come to the measure of good, to the measure where he will have the forces later to deal with them, and maybe rise by them above reason. So he'll have the possibility to free himself from a certain perception in him that's there inevitably, but he has forces that are above his reason. It's something that we need to learn to identify in reality, because it's not in a regular person. This is probably by the friends where we adhere to them and receive from them all the forces.
4: Yes, and I heard that these states, the more difficult they are, the more a person has room to correct, to make it good, the more he has an opportunity to rise above reason. I also heard Love says that sometimes you just have to passively throw yourself into the group and let the environment influence you.
3: There are things that simply you have to throw yourself to the environment and give your first step towards what the Kabbalists tell us, and the rest will come.

0: When a person adds something, it becomes second nature into a habit. I heard that we need to judge what the Creator brings to me. Meaning everything the Creator brings to me, all the work of a person is to scrutinize it. He has no choice in what will come. The only free choice a person has of it in a person is only to judge these states and to the scale of merit. Because it says we come down to the evil with control, with force, and we correct what we can and remain in.
1: What Noam says is very powerful. It's really so. Every state we go through in the 10 is like you don't know where you're going, and it's exactly the place where you always are in the work. Without it, you might fall, you can rise, you don't know what state you're in, even in a second. This is why we have the 10, that's the place where we unite and help each other and build this mutual responsibility that helps us.
0: There are no disturbances, there's only help for correction. And when you're in these states, you have to make a covenant with the Creator and ask for correction.
1: Let's move to the next part of the lesson, and before that, we'll sing a song together.

0: השיעור מבוסס על מאמרים מהספר כתבי בעל הסולם. את הספר ניתן לרכוש באתר קבלה לעם, kab.co.il, או לסרוק את הקוד שמופיע על המסך.
1: שלום חברים, אנחנו
2: ממשיכים. Hello friends. We are continuing the study among friends, studying with friends. Today we'll begin to study the article the Avot. We are finishing the article Matan Torah, the giving of the Torah, moving to the Avot, the mutual

0: Guarantee. The article is a continuation of Matan Torah, Al-Sulam. Wrote it this way. The article Matan Torah ends on item 17, and the article Li'ovut begins on item 18. We will read item 17, which takes us into, leads us into the Arvut.
1: Kitve Ba'al HaSulam, Be'amud 390.
0: So we are reading in the article Matan Torah, item
1: 17.
0: So he is directing them to the study material. So we'll read item 17 in Matan Torah, the giving of the Torah.
1: 390, כתבי בעל הסולם עמוד 390, או בחומר הלימוד אות יוד זין. אז נתחיל. נקרא ביחד את אות יוד זין.
0: We're going to read together item 17.
1: אנחנו נתחיל מיד.
0: We will read. And then we will begin the article, the ערבות, immediately after. Item 17.
1: מתן תורה. ובאמור...
0: From all the above, we can understand one of the most perplexing phrases of our sages. All of Israel are responsible for one another. This seems to be completely unjust. For is it possible that if someone sins, or commits a sin that upsets his maker, and I have no acquaintance with him, the Creator will collect his debt from me? It is written, fathers will not be put to death for children, etc. And each man will be put to death for his own sin. So how can they say that I am responsible for the sins of even a complete stranger, of whom I know neither him nor his whereabouts? And if that is not enough for you, see Masechet Kiddushin 40b, Rabbi Elazar, the son of Rabbi Shimon, says, since the world is judged by its majority, and the individual is judged by its majority, if he performs one mitzvah, one commandment, happy is he, for he has sentenced the world to the side of merit. And if he commits one sin, woe unto him, for he has sentenced himself and the world to the side of sin, as it is said, one sinner destroys much good. Thus, Rabbi Elazar, son of Rabbi Shimon, has made me responsible for the whole world, since he thinks all the people in the world are responsible for one another, and each person brings merit or sin to the whole world by his deeds. This is twice as perplexing. But according to the above said, we can understand their words very simply. We have shown that each of the 613 commandments in the Torah revolves around that single commandment, love your friend as yourself. And we find that such a state can only exist in a complete nation whose every member agrees to it. So this is how Ba'al HaSulam ends the article Matan Torah and immediately begins the article Ya'avut. Now we'll watch clip number 4. Rav connects the article Matan Torah with the article the Ovud, mutual guarantee, and then we'll start reading the article. So let's watch clip number 4.
2: The main usage of the Torah is, like Rabbi Akiva writes there in the sources, in the Gemara and in other sources, that love your friend as yourself is the great rule in the Torah, meaning that the Torah is only meant in order to lead us to love of others. Why do we realize the Torah in love of others? Because we rise above our ego, above the desire which distances between us, and was created on purpose. I've created the evil inclination. And against that, we receive the force of the Torah, which brings us closer. By these two forces, the distancing force and the nearing force, we grow our vessel. As the vessel expands through hatred and is bound within in the connections between all its broken parts, by love. And this is how we reach an expansive

0: שלום חברים יקרים. כיף לראות אתכם.
1: Hello dear friends. It's good to see you again in the global lesson of the wisdom of Kabbalah. In the last few weeks we started talking about a very interesting topic, very substantial and main topic. We talked about the small group, about the 10. And today in our lesson we'll try to understand exactly what are we studying about this connection within this group in a practical manner. If we look at ourselves at the end of all things, we see that we are all different. We all come here with different character, different opinions, but all in all we come to a meeting, let's say, today, on Sunday. And the question is how we, with all our differences, can build something that unites us, a small group. Well, Bash is giving us all sorts of principles through his writings that we study here, how we can awaken the friends. We study how we can raise the importance of the goal, and even to give a personal example in order to give a good atmosphere in the study between us. We will still not perfectly learn the process, but it's all a gradual process. We want to advance. So, of course, let's be curious and open our heart and feel how we can, as friends, to give, how can we, as friends, give strength to each other in order to raise the connection between us. So again, hello to you, to the instructors, Michael and Avil.
2: Hello, hello. We're really happy to see you. Smiling. Cooking in the summer heat in Europe, as we hear. But we'll try to make the lesson cool the heat down, keep the heart warm, but that it'll cool the heat outside down. So, we started our group process. We're not yet in tens, and we're not divided into tens yet. All in all, we're only learning about this topic called the ten. We want to try and understand what's special about this group. Why is it different than other groups that we're familiar with? Why the structure of a smaller research group is something necessary for spiritual attainment? Why, throughout the generations, were Kabbalists in these small research groups, and how do we apply it to our time?

0: We live in a reality where some of us live in different places that are only virtually connected, etc., etc. And so there are many adaptations that we need to make for our time. Now, we're managing hundreds of tens around the world of different types and kinds and men and women, and therefore this accumulated knowledge is very important, accumulated experience, because it really helps improve the processes. Right now, we're only learning about it, trying to understand where does it come from, what's the purpose of that study group. And today, we will start a series of lessons that will spread out. That will spread out throughout several of lessons, two, three, maybe four. And we'll start talking about the principles of the work in the ten. Are there certain leading principles that I can learn about? And if I'll know what they are, then in practice, we will be able to advance correctly. As always, we will read the source texts. Mostly written by Rabash. Baal HaSulam also writes about this topic, but less. Rabash really wrote, I'd call it the Bible of group work. He wrote 300 articles from different aspects. That some are about very specific details, some are more general, and we learn from him from how he passed this wisdom and knowledge on to our teacher, who built an entire network of tens around the world, thanks to which our entire world group is in a certain unique structure that on the one hand has a spiritual root, that it's connected to an ancient root or reality, and on the other hand is very relevant for our time, for the spiritual work in our time. So that's what we're going to talk about in general today, but in order to jump in,
1: גם אם עדיין לא מדובר על פרקטיקה מבחינתכם, כי אתם עוד לא נמצאים בתהליכי העבודה הללו, דברים שאתם חושבים.
0: Even if we're not talking about things in practice, maybe things that seem to you challenging, things that interest you, feel free to send us questions on any topic, and certainly on these topics. And maybe let's start.
1: We're
0: going to start with the first passage, which is really classical. It's called The Purpose of Society 1. We won't go over the entire history of the article, but we will read it again.
2: So Rabash writes, it's a part of the article that relates to the topic that we're going to be talking about. So we have gathered here to establish a foundation for building a society for all those who wish to follow the path and method of Baal HaSulam, the way by which to climb the degrees of man and not remain as a beast. As our sages said about the verse, "And you, my sheep, the sheep of my pasture, are men." And Rashbi said, "You are called men and idol worshippers, are not called men." So, look. In the wisdom of Kabbalah, there is a rule. It's called the individual and the collective are as one. Are equal, sorry. And we don't have a need to work with the entire humanity, as the Kabbalist revealed. Maybe in more advanced degrees. Therefore, these rules that apply to the individual are also there for the collective. Therefore, I can work on developing this adaptation to the upper force, and we're talking about the qualities. meaning I can work on the same qualities with a small Richard group, and I don't have a need to work with a great group, with the entire humanity, that with it, according to all the science today, I cannot work with it. I do not feel the entire humanity, and I cannot do it. It's clear to me. And therefore, since this work is mutual, I need to work with people who will give me a feedback, because we have the same goal. As Rabash writes here, we've gathered here to establish a foundation for building a society, meaning Rabash is relating to a group which has the same goal. And what is the goal? To raise the degrees of man and not to remain as beasts. So if you find such people, then it is possible, with a few other conditions, to start building a group in which there are a few dozens of principles. Through a few lessons, we'll learn them and you will know them. It's not something mystical, it's very practical. The rules of behavior, the rules of relationship between men, that if we study them and start to realize them afterwards, then we can reach the degree of man within us. Within us there are degrees, still vegetative and animate, which we don't need to correct them. We act automatically in these degrees. If we want to be as Adam, man, then we, as we said about the choice, there we need to make actions, to do actions. We need to build, let's just say, to adapt the degrees, the desires in the degree of Adam to the same level, degree that's called Boe, creator. And for that, we need a small group, which is called a 10.
0: Right, just to add, Rabash, he says here something very clear. He says that the purpose of the group, is for each of us and for all of us together to reach the degree of Adam. I suppose that there are different groups that you're familiar with that have different goals. The purpose of our group is for each and every one of us and all of us together to reach the degree of Adam, man. In the wisdom of Kabbalah, Adam in Hebrew, literally meaning man, also means to be similar to the upper. The upper, namely the creator, the quality of giving and bestowal. So, the purpose of our group is for each of us and all of us together to reach the quality of bestowal. This way, we'll be able to equalize with the upper and give them contentment. Now, whatever we do in that smaller research group, we need to see, does it correspond with or to this goal? Does it really bring us closer to the goal? And so now it's clear to us, what do we want to come to? We want to be like the upper, like the quality of bestowal. We want to be an Adam, each of us and all of us together. And therefore, our group will focus exactly on that. We'll see that it can do different things in order to bring us closer to that, but that's the purpose, the goal in general, because I suppose that whatever group you're in, regardless of what kind of group it is, it has a certain goal, the group, meaning. Same thing here. Our goal, our purpose, is not to remain a beast. It is to rise in the degrees of man, as the sages said, that we do it in the method of, in the following the path and method of Baal HaSulam. So, three axes. To follow the path and method of Baal HaSulam, to be similar to the upper, and doing it together in a small group that comes together. So let's go to passage number 2. That's from that same article, but elaborates a bit. We gather here to establish a society where each of us follows the spirit of bestowing upon the Creator. And to achieve bestowal upon the Creator, we must begin with bestowal upon man, which is called love of others. Rabash, he already puts everything right in here, that we want to reach the quality of bestowal, the Creator. In order to bestow upon the Creator, first of all, we need to bestow upon man. And this is called love of others. And love of others can only be through revoking of one's self. Thus, on the one hand, each person should feel lowly, and on the other hand, be proud that the Creator has given us the chance to be in a society where each of us has but a single goal, for the Shekhinah to be among us. So here Rabash already elaborates and goes into detail. He says that in order to bestow upon the Creator, first of all, we need to bestow upon our fellow man, meaning anyone who's not me. And this fellow man is probably the means through which I reach bestowal upon the Creator. Or how do you do it? By self-annulment. And later we'll see what that is. We didn't get into that yet. And furthermore, Rabash says that on the one hand, man has to be in lowliness, that each person should feel lowly on the one hand, and on the other hand, be proud. And it's a kind of contradiction, that how do you put them together? But in the wisdom of Kabbalah, we'll see that opposites live together great in cooperation and partnership. And remember, because it's very important, self-lowliness on the one side, the lowliness of my ego, and pride on the other hand, meaning that we're proud that the Creator has given us a chance to be in a society where each of us has but a single goal, for the Shekhinah to be among us. And let's go to clip number one, where Rav Dr. Michael Lightman gives us the guidance as to what is special in a Kabbalah group that does not exist in other groups. Why precisely this structure can help us advance spiritually.
2: In previous show programs, we understood that there's a certain force that develops us in the nature, a force that corrects. So if we know to draw it to our lives, we could change ourselves to love, good relationships, and from that we'll have better life, more happy. Today we want to understand, how do we do it? We understood that we can only do it together with more people in a group, and of course it's a group that is unique and it has special characters. It has a way to act, the way we don't know. So truly, we want to hear, what is a group when you talk about the group of people who work together?
0: A group in our world is something irrational that actually does not exist. The concept itself in our world, even though that everywhere you hear group, group, group. But what the wisdom of Kabbalah means by group is something completely different. That the whole of reality is a single system, integral system, meaning connected in all of its parts, qualities, corners, into some one thing, like our body. All the systems are working, and all of them are interconnected, and therefore the body exists. I'm talking about an ideal body that is ideally healthy. And if a certain system begins to deviate from its corrected path, then we understand that it's not necessarily that it happens in a certain organ, but that the main thing is the connection between the organs. And thus, There is a holopathic approach to it. Doctors, they think only about some small, little organ, little area that you need to correct, and all the rest doesn't bother us. Like an eye doctor doesn't know about the ear doesn't know about the kidneys, etc., etc. And that's the problem, that we do not relate to our body and to our entire reality as a single mechanism. And the more we advance, we see that it is not so. Just like our world's becoming round, and we discover that we're all interconnected. Why? It's according to our development. Meaning, the more we develop, even egoistically, we discover that we are in a single system, tied together. And so, in order to give us an example as to what is the true reality, which is a single system that is tightly connected on different levels with an infinite number of details and whatnot that are all interconnected in a way that we don't even have the beginning of the understanding of anything. But we have the ability to explore it, and the laboratory to explore nature as one is the group. So we want to build a laboratory for ourselves in which we explore nature. Explore our nature, and it's probably something that we can't do by ourselves, and that's why we need to enter a group. And now we want to start going over the principles. Each time we'll choose one principle and elaborately explain about it. Why is that the principle of working in the group, in the laboratory of the small group called a 10?
2: So the first principle, as we said, we prepared 10 principles that we'll go through the next two to three lessons about a few principles. So write yourself the first principle. It's called that we need constantly in an artificial manner to raise the importance of our meeting, the importance of the goal. Let's just say this. Why? Why do we need to raise the importance of the spirituality? Why do we need such a principle? A few reasons. So if we can see the excerpt number 5, and we'll read number 6 after that. Number 5 is short. So let's see what Rabash writes in excerpt number 5. There is one point we should work on: appreciation of spirituality. It's a very clear advice from the Kabbalist who's been through the entire path, and he writes, we need to appreciate spirituality. But I'm already appreciating. Where more can I add in appreciation? Otherwise, I wouldn't have been sitting here. So Kabbalists explain to us later on that the fact that now I'm appreciating spirituality is a good chance that within an hour, 2 days, or even a month, I will less appreciate it. And so I need to make sure that this will not happen. There's a few means, we'll talk about them. By the way, this principle is a principle that we use on a daily basis on other things. We just don't pay attention to it. If I want to be healthy, and it's sort of say clear to me what the benefit of it is, but we see that we cannot do it, meaning there is still in us all sorts of desires that divert us from this from health. Therefore, it's important to me that I need to constantly raise the appreciation of this goal. There are those who is happening to them naturally, and they train and take care of themselves, but then there are those who can't do it, and it's the majority. And of course, they need a support environment, and they need to raise the importance. And in the entire humanity, we see today that there is a trend of healthy food and exercises. Look at what humanity developed in the last 100 years, even less. That so nothing similar was like that. 200, 300 years ago, there was no gyms or anything like that. It's an entire industry. Why? Because it's important. 30 years ago, those of you remember, you could have smoked everywhere. Today, you can't even think about it. Why? Because humanity understood that it is bad for your health. But we still have to work on it. And if we do not publicize it, if we do not appreciate, we'll go back to the same state we were. It's the same thing in spirituality. We understand that the Creator awakens in us a point in the heart. Sometimes, as we gave you an example, with this tank of fuel, it can be enough for a few years, and sometimes it can be enough for a few months. For each person, it's different, and a person needs to know and that he needs to look for the next service station, petrol station. I need to constantly fuel myself to think about where will I take strength for spirituality. Another thing that Rabash writes to us in excerpt 6, look at what he's writing. The main thing we lack, and for which we have no fuel for the work, is that we lack the importance of the goal. That is, we do not know how to appreciate our service so as to know to whom we are bestowing. Also, we lack the awareness of the greatness of the Creator to know how happy we are that we have the privilege of serving the King, since we have nothing with which we can understand His greatness. Meaning, we have no intellect on our own. We have no society that is giving us, is raising the greatness of the Creator in our eyes. The Creator is concealed. And therefore, all of this has been done on purpose from the Creator's point of view, in order for us to build on our own an entire system on our own with our exertion, that a system that will raise the importance of the quality of the Creator. You may say that there are people who can go to a monastery for the rest of their life and be silent and not eat. There are those who can dedicate their entire life for the Creator. We've seen it throughout history. We see how people used to restrict themselves both physically and mentally, suffered very much, meaning it was important for them, but it's not the same Creator. We're talking about the quality of love and bestowal. We're talking about the Creator, which is like an opposite quality to our egoistic nature. Therefore, if we will not build a strong group, that the main work with that research group is about this first principle, to work about the importance of the goal. All the rest of the principles are all in all supporting this principle. If a person has an importance for spirituality, which is the goal, all the rest of the means will work out.
0: Excerpt number 7. Oksana is here listening. Who else is attentive? Anna from Italy. Okay, friends, let's focus. See how beautiful it is. Rabash writes in passage number 7. Each one should try to bring into the society a spirit of life and hopefulness. Why?
1: מרץ בחברה.
0: And infuse energy into the society. Thus, each of the friends will be able to tell himself, now I am starting a clean slate in the work. In other words, before he came to the society, he was disappointed with the progress in the work of the Creator, but now the society has filled him with life and hopefulness. Thus, through the society, he obtained the confidence and strength to overcome because now he feels that he can achieve wholeness. Beautiful. And all his thoughts that he was facing a high mountain that could not be conquered and that these were truly formidable obstructions, now he feels that they're nothing. And he received it all from the power of the society. And he received it all from the power of the society, because each and every one tried to instill a spirit of encouragement and the presence of a new atmosphere in the society. This principle says something very simple. Principle number one. My ability to advance, my powers to advance toward the goal are forces that dissipate over time, meaning it's only a matter of time until the personal fuel that I got from the Creator will end. The system is built in such a way, it could be a month, it could be 3 months, half a year, or a year. But eventually, the fuel storage that I got from the Creator will gradually, over time, perish. It's perishable. This is something that will happen. It's only a matter of time. It's not some kind of malfunction. It's not that you're doing something wrong. It's simply the process. And I need to generate new sources of energy for myself without waiting for that state. You know, like there are people who are more spontaneous kind of in life, that you can find them sometimes on the side of the road with a gasoline jerrycan, out of fuel, standing around their car thinking what to do. So we don't want to reach that state. We need to plan in advance. Where am I going to get further sources for energy? And Rabar says the only sources of energy through which you can draw powers to reach the Creator are your friends in that smaller research group. The force always comes from the Creator. We don't generate any new force ourselves. This is very important. But in order for us to be able to draw it from the Creator, I need a research group. I need a ten. I need friends, all of which are walking on the path, each in the way that's suitable for them, but they're with me on the way, using those same principles as Bala Sulam explains them. They wish to both follow in the path of Bala Sulam to reach the degree of man. They're together with me, and now through them I need to start absorbing the greatness and the importance of the goal, greatness and importance of the gatherings. Soon, we are entering the month of July. Vacations all over Europe, people are going on vacation, also in other places in the world too. I am sure that you will have excellent reasons. You're smiling, I see. You'll have good reasons why you can't make it to the lesson on Sunday. Practical, from life. We don't need to think about sublime things. And you know, next Sunday or the one after and the one after, I start looking at the scales on the one side. I want to go to the beach, swimming pool, lake, some place that'll be cool. On the other hand, there's a lesson now, and now I need to weigh both of these things, one opposite the other. And you know, naturally, the answer is obvious. You don't have to be a genius. Naturally, the lake, the swimming pool, the sea, there's a very clear advantage and pleasure there. The lesson depends. How are they going to give the lesson? Will it be interesting or not? They have the patience to listen. So it's a very natural contemplation that happens in every moment in life, every week. And I need to decide. Now, if I have a group of people that tell me how important it is to come to the lesson, as opposed to all those that are telling me that you should go to the sea, you should go to the swimming pool during the lesson, I mean, not in general, then gradually, you know, the scale can tip from the natural state where I was already on my way to the lake and good luck to the friends, that all of a sudden they raise my importance, and then I told myself, no, I'll go to the lake some other time. You know, the lessons once a week only, I'd rather formulate, I want to develop spiritually, the friends are talking about the importance of the goal, so it begins to influence me. Now, the issue is very simple, that most of humanity does not support spiritual development. It is of zero to no interest to them. They're 100% engaged in providing their corporeal needs. Food, sex, money, honor, knowledge. For that, I can find a lot of fuel in humanity. For spirituality, I don't know. My family, they're asking me, what do you need it for? What does it give you? What did you achieve until now? Is there something clear that you can say that you got extra, I don't know, some kind of bonus in your salary, some kind of something? It's not really clear where are you headed and what do you achieve. It's all kind of vague. Now, so it won't stay vague. I need a group of people that are just like me. The Creator has awoken the point in their heart, and they all the time talk to me about the greatness and importance of the goal, all the time. And they tell me how great it is, and how we're advancing toward that, and how interesting, and how important, and why is it worthwhile, and how will it make my life better? And gradually, it has an effect over me. It takes time, but it does. And the more I appreciate these people, the more they'll be able to affect me. So this is something very important. And one more little thing. Talk doesn't always work. What does always work? A personal example. When you set an example, write it down. That's one of the most important things in our path. Instead of explaining to someone how you should behave or what you should do, I simply do it. And I simply give an example. Suppose if we had a group now, friends together, something, I tell you, friends, today I'm waiting for you at 11:45, prep for the lesson. I'm going to be there because I waited for this all day long. It's really important. So I don't force anyone, but I give them an example that I'm planning on coming, and I can, you know, take a photo of myself, send it. I'm already on the prep to the lesson, and a friend looks and thinks, hey, I'm engaged in completely different things. I didn't even plan on coming. Look, I don't know. Maybe I should go. Maybe they're going to gain something in spirituality that I didn't. And how will they look at me afterwards? You know, I'll put in another 2 hours and see what happens. Did I convince you?
2: You did. Yes. The degree of Adam is the less stable degree. We see still vegetative, animate. All right. But the man, degree of man is less stable, and the Creator is acting on us in such a manner in order to advance us, and we need to understand all these systems, and we need to understand all that. Specifically here, we need to understand why we need to raise the importance of all these things, because the Creator himself, he gives the fuel, but he later on takes away that fuel because there's none else besides him, and he gives us an opportunity for us to develop these petrol stations on our own. There is a very important and different matter here where the person who's coerced is excused. I was in a holiday for a week and I was able to be in the lesson every day because I build my time in a manner where everything that is important for me, I put them in my timetable.
0: This is very important, what Michael just said, that I build a schedule for myself. It's fine that the family wants to go on vacation. It's blessed. You go on vacations, right? But you plan it. So I'm thinking, how do I go on a vacation where on the one hand the family will be happy, and I'll be happy. And on the other hand, I'll still be able to keep the framework of the studies. So I tell my family, suppose, look, I'll gladly go wherever you wish. But on Sundays, I need like 2 hours to get to arrange certain things of mine. And you know, I take these 2 hours, I find some place, I go with my laptop. And yeah, great. I really want to go on vacation with all of you, and I am going. Only I need these 2 hours to take care of things, to do my thing. It doesn't matter. The main thing is that you arrange your time correctly, because for sure I will have a million reasons why not to come. But if I prepare it in advance, which is also called preparation, you'll see how the Creator helps you do it and gives you the strength to do it and arranges everything.
2: Let's say I've done my maximum and organized my schedule and everybody's supportive, and I reach the hotel, and between 12 to 1 there is a lunch. We're in Israel. This is called a person who's coerced is excused.
0: I'm not like you. I don't immediately give up on it. Someone can bring me the food.
2: You're correct. But when you're with your family and you want to sit together with the family and not be fed later on in the room where you get cold food, and that's why it's called a person who's coerced is excused.
0: And the thing is that another friend in our research group can't say that if I've decided that something for me is a necessity, then another friend in the study group can't tell me that it's not. For example, we're 7-8 friends in the study group. And I tell the friends, guys, look, today I can't come because I have this or that kind of activity, some family thing. Another friend can't tell me, look, it's not important enough. We're more important. Because if I have decided that this activity that I need to take care of is a necessity, regardless of what's the reason, this is my own calculation between myself and the Creator, and I've informed friends that I can't come, then it's fine. Like Michael said, if you're coerced, you're free. The idea is to build a framework, write this down in general, a framework that will help me keep my schedule, which supports the spiritual developmental process that I'm in. It's very important. And this is a question that repeats itself a lot. You can say, what do I need a framework for? My heart yearns for spirituality. First of all, that's beautiful. But there will be times when my heart will not yearn And therefore, I want to arrange a framework for myself because I will be going through different states. And the Kabbalists, they tell us it's a part of the way. We're on a journey. We're climbing a mountain, and mountain climbing is a bit harder. To come down, maybe it's easier, but then there's another mountain, meaning in advance I need to prepare myself for the process, and therefore building a framework is something very important, central in our spiritual life. We heard from our teacher that his teacher, the Rabash, here, an example. Gigantic Kabbalist, what he needs to build a framework for himself. He's already in direct connection with the Creator. He's already making corrections in the worlds of Atzilut. We can't even imagine the degrees. But he arranged his schedule.

0: need to build the greatness of the goal, one for the other, so that together we will be able to build a framework for ourselves that will increase the importance of our gatherings, conversations, the lessons, and all the activities that we have defined for ourselves that we wish to participate in together. Maybe we'll take some questions. What do you think?
1: The first question from Ukraine, Fanny is asking, can we in the group hold the intention to receive the light from ourselves until the principle of bestowing love, spiritual bestowing love, will be implemented in me? Michael, firstly, we do not control our intention in our state. Is it desirable? No. It's desirable to hold an intention, not for myself, but for the other, for the friend. For myself, I don't even need to think about it. I build in such a manner that in automatically all the light, all the attainment that is revealed in the group, outside the group, I want it for myself. I want to enjoy myself. And it's not natural to think about someone else unless I really love someone. And I can love someone who is really close to me, like, for example, my child. Therefore, to begin with, we need to try to be in an intention that all the revelations that will be in the research group will at least be for others too. That I will have them, but also that others will. That I cannot disconnect from myself entirely, but that I will hold some intention for them too, and not that I'm just holding it for myself. It will happen. There's no need to be concerned about it.
0: From Lithuania, how to relate to a friend in the group that passively participates in the TENS activities. It's a TEN that's still forming. On the meetings, she's only listening, no video, we never saw her, we never talked to her. How can all of us reach the quality of bestowal if one of the friends is participating in an insufficient way? What do we do? Excellent question, thank you. This is a very complex question. Why? Because when we go into a smaller research group, namely laboratory, in which we want to work together in order to reveal the Creator, we discover that we're different. Each of us responds a bit differently to the different things along the way. Maybe we have different levels of desire and motivation. We live in different realities. For example, women. Maybe I'm a mother. I have a few little children. And someone else already has grown-up children. And she has more time. Maybe I have work that requires many, many hours. Very demanding work. And during the work, I can't dedicate time to other things. And someone else is more available. So we need to understand that these conditions that were, of course, created by the Creator himself, it's not something random. The Creator created these conditions in which each and every one of us is, are various, different. And so we want to also understand the conditions that the other person's in and take that into consideration. So at first, you know, we say, yeah, everyone does the same at all times, etc., etc. And usually it's said by those people that are more available. It's not always true. The truth is that, yeah, we really aspire for everyone to participate as much as they can. And for that, we try and raise the importance, what we talked about, principle number one, to give the importance and inspire, meaning to work from the positive side, from the negative, like in education, by the way, I'm also engaged in education. This is my occupation. You can't forcefully educate. There is no coercion in spirituality or in education.

0: By power, yeah, I could get obedience. You know, I could use punishments or whatever, and I'll get obedient people, but does that educate them? No, not necessarily. I need to work from the positive, not from the negative. So if that friend says that at the moment this is what you can do, and you can't do something else, we think about her, pray for her, encourage her, try to strengthen her from the positive side. And over time, let's hope that it will change. Maybe we also need to generate conditions that are more convenient for that friend to meet. Maybe the hours aren't, you know, so convenient. Maybe many different other things. We need to take each other into consideration. We're building a group together. It's not that I force something upon others right now. We need to respect this on the one hand, the desire, on the other hand, to give the importance all the time.
1: Is the soul of Adam Rishon can adhere to the Creator after the unification and the correction of all the shattered parts of the soul of Adam Rishon? How else can we describe the soul of Adam Rishon? Michael, we started with you that this is the system of Adam Rishon, of all the parts, like in our body, that there are many organs and they all work for the same goal that allows our body to live. The same thing, we need to come to the same state where all the parts of the system of Adam Rishon, which are currently in shattering, what is shattering? The connection has shattered. We are the parts of that system, and we do not feel connection between us. We see every day millions of people die, and millions more are born. I don't feel it. If it's not somebody close to me, God forbid, then I have no emotion to it. I have no problem harming others, even the most close to me, right? Because I don't feel any implication to it. That's called concealment. That is what we say, that the upper force is concealed. It is the essence of the connection, he himself. And so we see that in the degrees of steel, this connection exists. In the degrees of vegetative, we see how trees have an underground network of roots that helps each other. There are researchers that say that if you harm a tree, then the tree might send a warning signs to other trees. Bigger trees with strong roots help smaller trees. And even in the animate degree, we see all sorts of such things. But the degree of man, Adam, which is us, our animate, which is the body, we are balanced, we see it. And I don't need to wake up in the morning and make sure that all the systems in my body would work in order. That's already pre-organized from the Creator, from nature, which is the same thing as we studied. In the degrees of thoughts and desires, we are in complete chaos. We see how much each one wants to take advantage of the other, how much we're harming each other, without even feeling. If I would have felt that in my thoughts and my actions I would have harmed someone else, and I'm harming the entire system, and I'm even harming myself, of course I wouldn't have done that. This is called concealment. This is called shattering. And that is what we need to correct. And that is what we need to do. How do we do it? I don't go and correct the entire system of Adam Rishon, which seems to me in my eyes as humanity, as still vegetative and animate and humans on the face of the planet. But rather, it's enough for me to build a small group and there to work on the correction of these relationships. And then gradually, I don't correct other people. That's your question, yeah? That I am correcting my part, and by that I'm correcting my part in the entire system. Again, we are not correcting each other. Each one correct himself. And only then it's called the end of correction. there is a discernment here that if I corrected myself, that's called my private end of correction. There is another term called the end of correction of everyone, of Tami and of you, and each and every one of you. When each and every one of us will correct himself or herself, then it will be an end of correction. Gmar Tikkun. What happens beyond that? We need to read more.
0: We have a question, Anna from Italy.
2: Добрый день всем, всех приветствую. У меня такой вопрос. Вот если я хорошо поняла, то мы в группе должны заботиться о том, чтобы быть хорошим примером.
1: If I understood correctly, in the group we need to be a good example for everyone. And to support the common advancement of the group, so that when I don't have any desire to advance, then I will be able to take this desire from my friends, correct?
0: Very true. But it's not only that when I won't have the desire, I'll be able to take this from my friends. But we need to be a good example in the group because it elevates our group all the time. It builds our group all the time. Each one of us gives a positive example and it has an effect on everyone else. And gradually our group, it goes and grows, meaning the personal example sets a situation that is not static. We can advance this way. And by the way, it also obliges me because now, suppose I kind of lost my desire and I feel like doing other things. And I all of a sudden remember that I need to give a personal example to my friends. Meaning, many times, maybe we want to do things on the personal level, but precisely my commitment to the friends keeps me. And this way we build a system where each keeps the others. Because eventually our substance, our nature, is something that's very difficult to work with because it's very cunning. We need to generate different ways of trying to deal with it. It's very sophisticated and opposes anything that it sees as threat to it. Once it will feel a threat to the egoistic intention in order to receive, it will resist and will find very cunning ways to deflect us from the path. It's part of the advancement. That's how you grow. Otherwise, we'd stay undeveloped. But that's the way to grow. Only that these labor pains or growth pains, they require a system that will keep them. So a mature, understanding person understands what nature is leading him toward, and therefore he tries to build systems that will help him against this egoistic nature.
1: Nichi from Japan is asking, is acquiring a friend is a common work and does it lead, a common direction and does it lead to growth? Michael, a common direction? No, in the wisdom of Kabbalah we explain how each one should live his life and how the Creator organized for each one their own life, and we're not doing something which is out of the ordinary. Work for 8 hours and sleep for 8 hours, and we have another 8 hours where we can split it between hobbies, family, friends. We don't need to isolate ourselves. This is a rich research group. I don't have to be there physically. It's desirable to have some physical gathering, because the physical touch, the meetings, really contributes to all sorts of discernments in connection between people.
0: They already know that from the 29th to the 31st of October, we have a gathering. I hope it's already in your schedules. You have a calendar, so you need to write it down. from the 29th to the 31st of October. We have a gathering. We talked about it. We'll talk, where are you going? How are you coming? But we're going to meet. Give us a sign that you're intending to come, so we won't come and find ourselves alone there. You have this long, you have a lot of time to plan, save the date, 3 months, 31st, 29th to the 31st of October. Each goes to their places, their regions, but save the date, that's what's important.
1: Of course, that hopefully we will be able to meet as preparation beforehand.
0: For sure.
1: So that's it. We don't need to do anything beyond that. All the rest of the work is internal work. And you see, our study is a virtual study, but there is a certain importance to a physical meeting once a month, once every 3 months, once a week, as many meetings as you can. And of course, in the future, we'll build tens according to language. As you know, language can be a barrier. Meaning we will build tens in such a manner where it's desirable that if, for example, I live in Germany, also the distance between us in the research group, for example, if I'm from Germany, that they can live in the same area and therefore would be able to meet more. Of course, you can virtually study and acquire knowledge, but in order to come to a feeling, we must work together, and meeting really helps. And I know that even scientists and all sorts go to constantly go to physical congresses, and what's the problem? Cannot they not do it virtual? No, they still meet. Businessmen do so as well. Politicians, they go to meetings. What's the difficulty to do a video conference? No, they must sit in front of that person with which I'm breaking a deal or cutting an agreement or whatever it is. In short,
0: what Michael is saying, that there's an added value to a physical meeting with the friends. Once in a while, according to your ability and the reality that you live in, but it is something important for us to think about and later on to build such a framework that every so long we will be able to also meet physically and not only virtually. This is important because there's an added value to the physical meetings. Something comes across that I can't always feel virtually. So we'll think about it a bit. We still have time, but these are things that are important to think about.
1: We have a live question from Heike from Germany.
3: Shalom an alle und Shalom kulam.
4: Shalom lekulam.
3: Bemamar shel Rabash.
4: Bemamar Rabash omer she.
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0: Rabash writes that we don't know how great the Creator is. We simply need to be grateful that we were given the opportunity to serve Him. At some point, will we be able to really understand how great the Creator is? First of all, thank you very much for your question. I'll repeat it. In one of Rabash's articles, Rabash says that we do not understand how lucky we are that the Creator has shown us the point in the heart. That even if we did not reach spiritual revelation yet, the mere fact that we're engaged in the spiritual path is already a great privilege. And if we were to understand how lucky we really are, we would have been constantly happy and working on how to advance on the path. So the question is, how can we really reveal the greatness of the Creator? So The best thing we can say is to simply invest myself in the research group, in the 10, and build a smaller research group for ourselves, a 10 that will all the time talk about the greatness and the importance of the Creator. I'm studying for 30 years already the wisdom of Kabbalah daily. If there is one essential thing that I can think about that contributes to the person to, for him to have fuel to keep on, to stay on the way, it's to constantly be focused on building the importance and greatness of the goal. I saw my teacher do it all the time, talking about the greatness of the teachers, the source texts, the friends, how lucky we are. Now, theoretically, you can say, what, don't we know it? What do we need to say it again for? But it's not that way. Because what, we don't eat? We do. We eat every few hours. And why do we invent new foods every day, something else? That's the process. It's every time like restarting the process, refreshing it. And every time I did it, a new vessels are built. And again, and again. Meaning the best advice is to build this kind of study group that will do this all the time. Another thing that can help is to also join others to see the inspiration of other friends after I've been studying for a more extended period. It really enlivens. It gives lots of importance and greatness to all the students, see how other people experience the wisdom of Kabbalah. Soon a new semester is starting. You're invited to be, to help the new students on their path. That's something that gives a lot of strength.
1: Generally, it's to feel the greatness of the Creator in a direct manner. This will never happen, because otherwise we would want to take advantage of the Creator and receive Him in our will to receive. We need to constantly work on it, because the Creator is endless. And this work too is endless. What the difference that will be there? The difference is that the Creator is concealing Himself from our will to receive, but in the future, if I will know how to do it, then I myself, from my will to receive, will conceal the Creator, and there's a big difference. It's like being a child that was born 2 months ago, or a person who lives in this world. Meaning the awareness, it changes when the Creator conceals Himself or not. Or like with my friend, whether I'm identified with him or not, I conceal from him the Creator. But in a different manner, there are very famous people today. And why they are like that? Because society determined that they are so great. Could be a soccer player, a singer, and there are millions, hundreds of millions of people who like her, respect her. I don't even have to do an effort, because I live in a reality where there's a person where millions appreciate him. And of course, if I live in such a society, then I respect that person. With the Creator, this will never happen. Therefore, we need to constantly work on the greatness of the Creator.
0: Question from Serbia.
5: Dobar dan svima.
4: Shalom lekulam.
5: Hvala na temi. Jako mi je značajna.
4: Toda rabala nosim.
0: Thank you very much for all these topics that are extremely important. And what came up is the question, how in practice how can I differentiate? What's the difference between work in the 10 And the ordinary day-to-day relationships and friendships that you have, how can we see if we're really building a spiritual connection above the ego and not just some kind of an emotional connection on the intellectual level like you maybe have with other people too? Where does the emotional connection end and the beginning of the spiritual development and the spiritual development starts? Thank you. Excellent questions. And we're really happy to hear that this is what you're occupied with. I'd say three crucial things. A, the goal. The purpose of the group that we're putting together is different than any other group. It is to reach the revelation of the Creator. We want to reach the degree of Adam. Remember this, the excerpt that we started with today. We have gathered here to establish a society for all those who wish to follow in the footsteps and method of Baal HaSulam, which is the way of how to rise in the degrees of man and not remain a beast. I don't know other groups that this is their purpose. It's a very clear goal that we're setting for ourselves in the study group that we build. First difference is the goal. Instead of trying to achieve something for ourselves, we want to acquire the quality of bestowal, to be like the Creator. It differentiates us from any other group that you can think about. Check, eventually. There is an egoistic reward there. Even if it's not money, then it's some kind of another reward. Here we're asking for something else. We're asking to turn the quality of reception into the quality of bestowal, which is something completely different. Also, the means that we use are only the authentic sources and a method that fits them. Everything left to us by the Kabbalists. This course is called the Authentic Wisdom of Kabbalah, and we don't budge from the authentic sources left to for us by the Kabbalists, which is also something very unique. Later, we'll see other means too, but eventually we are entering a process of or where we change our nature. It's not semantics. It is a process in which we change nature, and we can do it only by that force called the reforming light. That's the third means. Meaning we talk about an exterior force that we don't exactly know how it works, but the Kabbalists say that it's called the reforming light. That eventually this is the only thing that changes us, that teaches us. Today, I read from the words of Rav, where he said about the question, how do we need to re-educate ourselves? He said, we don't need to re-educate ourselves. We need to draw the reforming light because it will change us. How exactly does it change us? We don't. We only know that it works. Thank you for your questions. They help us specify things. And we know you have many more questions. We'll get back to that. Thank you very much for participating. Now we want to move on to the second principle.
1: Yes, the second principle talks about the equality in the group. If the first principle, which is the importance of the goal, where we are busy in the research group, especially on that, the rest of the principles are, in essence, to support the first principle. The second principle, write down, to work on building equality within the ten. Why do we need to build it? Is it not clear? Is it not happening? Yes, it's not happening. It's not happening naturally. We see that we're not born equal. I don't need to explain about it. Look left or right. There isn't one person who is like his friend. We are different in our appearance, abilities, and especially when we build a research group, you will discover that there are those around you that are more smart and less smart, and there are people with much sharper discernments, and there are those who don't even care about it. There are ones who are disciplined and ones who are wild. There's all sorts of things. So why do we need, if we are naturally not equal, why do we need to work on building this equality in the 10? So let's look at what Bala Sulam writes to us, number 10, passage number 10. In the Bala Sulam writes that the wisdom of Kabbalah and philosophy, the law of love does not apply between great and small, as two real lovers must feel equal. That's one.
0: Meaning it's a spiritual principle, not in order to be nice to say we're all equal, but there is an essential spiritual matter here.
1: Yes, it's not a sort of ethics or morals or this is how it is customary in humanity that everybody must have a quality of opportunity. We fought for it. There were a lot of revolutions for it. It's not that. Let's read another excerpt that will help us explain the topic. Excerpt number 12. Passage number 12. Maybe you can read for us.
0: Right. It's taken from letters that Rabash used to write to his students. It's called letter number 12. Passage number 12, sorry. This is from Rabash's article concerning the importance of friends. Rabash says there in passage number 12, how can one consider one's friend as greater than himself when he sees that his own merits are greater than his friends, that he's more talented and has better natural qualities? There are two ways to understand this, says Rabash. The first is, he's going with faith above reason. Once he has chosen him as a friend, he appreciates him above reason. The second way, which is more natural, within reason, if he has decided to accept the other as a friend and works on himself to love him, then it is natural with love to see only good things. And even though there are bad things in one's friend, he cannot see them. As it is written, love covers all crimes. And you'll discover how special the Rabash is and the examples that it gives. And one of the best examples is that Rabash tells a story. He tells a story. Those of us who have children know that when we look at our children, we see something perfect. And when we look at our neighbor's kids, what can you do? We see many bad things. He's insolent, he is, he does terrible things, as opposed to my child, who is perfect. And even if he does do something which is bad, it only makes him more perfect. And the neighbor's children, where were they raised? God knows. Certainly not in my house. And Rabash says, how is it that there are such gaps? Differences. Very simple. When I look at the kids of the neighbor, I don't love them. These are someone else's kids. When I look at my kids, I love these kids. And therefore, when I love someone, I can't see flaws. And this is something very important in the work in the 10. Because when we'll get into this, you'll see all of a sudden that I see many things that seem imperfect to me and the friends. But when I try to love them, or at least I want to reach a state where I love them, then I look less for the flaws and see other things
1: We don't have a lot of time left. We will dedicate next week as well. Look, it's something that is quite complex and not simple. On the one hand, as Rabash writes, we see that we're not equals as equals. I see that I'm more equipped, I've got better qualities. I see it in the eyes, on the one hand. On the other hand, I must have equivalence, because if we're not equal, then we cannot build a vessel where the Creator will be revealed, and that's the condition. So on the one hand, the Creator demands equality between us, but on the other hand, He created us not equal. I see that I'm more wise, I'm more sensitive, and I see you do all sorts of things.
0: Furthermore, if equality is a condition, why didn't He create us equal to begin with?
1: And by the way, on the other hand, we see that if you look at the degree of animate, if you examine the organs, not all the organs are heart or kidneys or something else. No, we see each organ has a different function. And we see that from this imbalance, this versatile structure makes the vessel more complex and with more options. Yes?
0: Meaning we reach spirituality where we think that everything will be perfect, and all of a sudden we see that it's something else. Someone can lift 5 kilograms, sometimes someone can lift 10. So what are we going to do? He's lifting 10 all the time. He's lifting 5. Why is that equal then? So let's go to clip number 2 that speaks exactly about this.
1: So if I understood correctly, the uniqueness of this method, of this group, to differentiate from any other group, is the change that my desire is affected by. I don't have a common a goal like every other group, but here I'm trying. But here I'm really trying myself to unite with the rest of the people. What is this exact combination of desires? What desires do we exactly unite? How does it happen?
0: We gather in a group, and by different exercises, we begin to come closer to each other, where we understand that in order to break through into this new dimension, this is something that we can't do ourselves because we're egoists. And to rise above the egoistic nature into the opposite, a second nature that probably exists against the minus, there's the plus, there's the force of bestowal and the force of reception. So the force of bestowal doesn't exist in our world, and we can reach it only through connection of the group. And then from the group, that we will reach a state in which in us, among us, the force of bestowal will be revealed, and this is the entire transformation that we need to make.
1: By what exercise does it happen? You said we gather in a group, and by all sorts of exercises, we begin to come closer to each other. By which exercise that happens?
0: The great Kabbalist, Baruch Shalom Alevi Ashlag, wrote articles about this, and in these articles, we can see what we need to do. Meaning, these are exercises in which everyone begins to connect in a circle.
1: What does it mean in a circle?
0: Meaning that all of us are equal, each annuls himself, each is greater than the others and is smaller than the others, and tries to see everyone as equal. Each and everyone tries to let go of his ego and serve others. Each cares for the connection and for the others, for his friends, and tries not to think about himself, but about others, and that together they study the Kabbalistic writings through which we understand how we have to be more connected and closer to each other. This is actually the entire practice of the matter, practicality, It only needs to be precisely according to the articles that explain to us how do we need to do these things. And we need to do it daily. Really.
1: Yes, so we will continue to talk about it. It's a very interesting and important topic, but let's just say, think about it throughout the week, that equality is adapted to each and every one. And I don't know that. I don't know this difference. And it's all according to the potential that a person receives from the Creator. And all these examinations that they do in university and so forth, it turns out that it is incorrect. It's true that there should be an equal opportunity for each one. Let's just say, go through an examination. You work in university.
0: We simply try to measure everyone the same way. But we're all different. Someone's more creative, someone can be more focused, someone can be more this, more that. Someone can't sit, someone can't write, someone does exactly that. Each is unique.
1: To begin with, the potential is not equal. So you cannot say that if I come and I'm smart because of my nature and the person is less, then here the result is clear. And we're not measuring this. We're measuring the effort. So maybe I can lift 10 kilo, but of you 100 kilo. And I'm making an effort of 100% and of you is only doing 50%. And I cannot even examine that. That's why you don't need to do it.
0: Right. Bala Sulam is not the Ministry of Education. He has already built a differential method that suits each person according to the root of their soul. Because I have no idea what's my potential, where do I come from. Each of us has their own potential called the root of the soul. And I don't know what exists there. Maybe this soul needs to develop in a certain way that I don't understand. We measure everything in a very clear, corporeal way. In spirituality, advancement is something completely different in a way that we don't understand. So the most we can say is that each tries to do their 100%.
1: By the way, that friend who asked, we come every day and she's not coming. Maybe that's her 100%. Maybe she's making an immense effort. We don't know it. Therefore, Rabash writes, and we will expand on it, that there are two possibilities. One, how to measure the group in the research group. One, either by going above reason, which we don't really know what it is because we haven't studied yet, that within my eyes I see that the society is not okay and I am okay. And a more natural method, which is to invest in the friends, and then as if it was they were my children, I don't see the flaws in them. Why? Because I've invested in them. So naturally, according to what I invest, we begin to see more and more. All in all, we see that there is a connection, a system of connection here that we'll need to build. It's not overly complicated. It's quite natural thing, but it requires abilities to study, meaning we first need to study these things and only then implement them. Not immediately, start with the implementation.
0: Jürgen from Germany is asking, is it normal that the group changes after some time, that it is a rebuild with new friends? Yeah, first of all, it's normal. And especially in these stages, we're in a process of building. We'll talk about this, but the research groups that we build are initial ones, preliminary ones, and gradually they will
6: לבנות את התהליכים האלה בצורה מותאמת.
0: Well, it's a process. Meaning, for example, suppose one semester of the global campus finished, and in German, there are several people who finished this campus, but or semester. But there are also people who finished learning a year ago and 2 years ago. So we'll build a common group out of them, and gradually we'll build groups that will be designed for the process. There are changes, for sure, in the initial phases, and we can already say that in August. Is there anyone here from Lithuania or the area? We are coming to visit you in Lithuania. So all of our friends in Lithuania, new friends, new students, doesn't matter who and what. All of you in the Lithuanian area, we're going to meet you between the 14th, 16th of August. We'll publicize this week. We'll meet the friends from the area, and we'll reach other places later on so that together we can meet and think how to advance correctly.
1: Dear friends, for your patience, we will advance as the instructors turn to you and mix with someone.

0: Hello friends, in the first part we will learn a lesson of Rav Leitman's from February 4, 2002. The lesson is based on the article, What It Means That Esav Was Called a Man of the Field in the Work. In the writings of Rabash, the Hebrew version, it's in page 998. We're going to read the article in the tens. 29 minutes. What it means that Esav was called a man of the field in the work. The Zohar says, it is written here, a skillful hunter, a man of the field. And it is written there about Nimrod, he was a mighty hunter before the Lord. As there, it means that he was hunting the minds of people and misleading them to rebel against the Creator. So here, a man of the field means to rob people and to kill them. Esav said that he was in the field to pray, like Isaac, as it is written, and Isaac went out to stroll in the field and hunting, and he deceived Isaac. We should understand what are the two things said about Esav, meaning, what is the difference between a skillful hunter and a man of the field in the work. We should also understand why the Zohar says a man of the field, since his lot is not in an inhabited place, but in a desolate place, in the desert, in the field. And this is why he is called a man of the field. But Noah too was called a man of the earth, as it is written, and Noah, man of the earth, began. Also, it is written about Isaac himself, and Isaac went out to stroll in the field. And it is also written that Isaac said about Jacob, what is written, and he said, see, the scent of my son is as the scent of the field that the Lord has blessed. Thus, from where is it implied that with Esav, a man of the field, means robbing people and killing them? We should also interpret this in the work. It is written, which God has created to do. That is, the Creator created the world with the aim to do good to His creations. For this purpose, He created something new called a desire to receive delight and pleasure. As we learned, in order to enjoy the delight and pleasure that He wants to give, the pleasure is according to the need and the yearning for the thing, since the yearning determines the measure of the pleasure that one can derive from the matter. Therefore, first emerged this will to receive existence from absence. This is called, which God has created. To do is the correction of creation, since by this there is a difference between the bestower and the receiver. Therefore, there is the matter of the bread of shame, namely shame. This is why we can have an aim to bestow, meaning not to receive despite the great yearning to receive the delight and pleasure. Still, in order not to feel shame, work was given to the created beings. It is called work because it is against the nature with which the Creator created creation. Since the matter of the purpose of creation, to do good to His creations, means that anything that can be said that a person receives, meaning that he has a desire to receive, comes from the Creator, who created this nature. Conversely, not receiving the delight and pleasure that the Creator wants to give, this we attribute to the creatures. For this reason, this correction not to receive the delight and pleasure unless we have the aim to bestow is called doing. And the creatures must do this, although it is against nature.
1: This will to receive is called Malchut, as it is known that the vessel to receive the lights is called Malchut. And as we learn, there was a restriction and concealment on this Malchut. And Malchut, with respect to the will to receive for herself, remained without light. Only when it is possible to place on her a desire in order to bestow, to that extent the restriction and concealment depart, and she can receive the abundance. Otherwise, Malchut is called a vacant space, devoid of light. From this, it extends that afterwards, two systems were made, as in, quote, God has made one opposite the other, end quote. In other words, just as there is a biya of holiness, opposite it, there is the abiya of impurity. And Malchut has several names, land, earth, sea, and dust, depending on what she receives. In this Malchut, called earth, man, the man is extended, as it is written, quote, and the Lord God created the man dust of the earth, end quote. And this is the Malchut of whom it was said, quote, all was from the dust, end quote. It was said in the Zohar, quote, all was from the dust, even the wheel of the sun, end quote. This means that when we speak only of lights clothed in vessels, as it is known that there is no light without a vessel. And all the vessels extend from Malchut, who is the will to receive. This means that all we speak of is only Malchut, who is the will to receive, which is either in holiness or in the shell. The only difference is that the holiness does not use the will to receive unless it can place on it a desire that works in order to bestow. Otherwise, it restricts itself from using the will to receive. Conversely, the shell wants to use the will to receive in order to receive. This means that when it is said that a person is using vessels of bestowal, it does not mean that the vessels of bestowal are doing something, since there are no vessels of bestowal in the will to receive, as all of creation is regarded as only a desire to receive. As it is known, that other than the will to receive, we attribute everything to the Creator. Creation is called existence from absence, and this pertains specifically to the lack that the Creator created. However, when we say that a person is using the desire to bestow, it means that the will to receive is not using its own quality, but rather the Creator's desire, whose wish is only to bestow, and not to receive anything. And according to the above, we can understand the meaning of the field that was mentioned with regards to Esav, who was called a man of the field. We see that Yitzchak too went out to the field, and it is also written about Yaakov, that Yitzchak said, quote, see, the scent of my son is as the scent of the field that the Lord has blessed, end quote. This means that a field means Malchut, which is the will to receive. And there pertains the matter of choice, whether to correct it into working in order to bestow, which is called holiness. It is said about this that Yitzhak said, quote, as the field that the Lord has blessed, end quote. And if we do not correct it into working in order to bestow, but engage in receiving in order to receive, this is called a man of the field, which is a shell. As was said, quote, a man of the field in order to rob people and kill them, end quote. This pertained to Esav. But concerning Yitzhak, it is written, quote, and Yitzhak went out to stroll in the field, end quote. He went to correct the field, which is Malchut. To correct it so that the quality of Malchut, which is the quality, which is the desire to receive, will work in order to bestow. This is called correcting the world with the kingdom of Shaddai. It is known that the name Shaddai means Yesod, and Yesod is called Yesod Tzaddik, the righteous foundation, who is the bestower. The intention is to correct Malchut, who is reception, so that she will become like the quality of Yesod, meaning aiming to bestow. This is the meaning of, quote, Yitzhak went out to stroll in the field, end quote.
0: It is written likewise about Jacob, that Jacob said, see, the scent of my son is as the scent of the field that the Lord has blessed. In other words, Isaac saw that Jacob corrected Malchut, so it was possible to see the blessing of the Creator on the field, which is Malchut. However, we should understand why the Zohar speaks of the field in a reproving manner with respect to Esav. We should interpret that it is because it is written, a skillful hunter, and then it is written, a man of the field. It interprets that a skillful hunter is from Nimrod, for Nimrod was a mighty hunter before the Lord. The Zohar interprets that it means that he was hunting the minds of people and misleading them to rebel against the Creator. We should understand the difference between a skillful hunter and a man of the field. According to what we learn, there is a difference between the mind and the heart. The mind, Baal HaSulam explains, refers to faith above reason. The heart means the desire in the heart, which works only for its own sake. That is, for its own sake, means that

0: Creator, this is a flaw in the mind, meaning in faith. From this, we know how to interpret a man of the field. It means that as he flawed the mind, he also flawed the heart. This is why we interpret a man of the field to mean self-love, meaning that his field was about robbing people and killing them. He was supposed to choose the good for the field, so there would be blessing there. Yet he did the opposite, extending death and killing into that field. In the work, we should interpret that since man was created with a desire to receive, we must correct it into working in order to bestow, in order to be able to correct, meaning to have a choice, meaning that a person will observe Torah and commandments, in order to bestow and not for his own sake. A tzimtzum, a restriction and concealment were made, where man must begin the work in the form of faith above reason. Since within reason, the concealment has been placed. This is when the work on the choice begins, meaning that a person must accept the burden of the kingdom of heaven, which is a burden, as an ox to the burden. In other words, although the body does not agree to do anything unless it sees what is done with its work, since this is the nature with God has created to do, that man must see what he is doing, meaning what is done with his work, he must see who enjoys the work he is doing. Therefore, when a person engages in Torah and mitzvot, he wants to see who received his work. Since a concealment and hiding were made for the purpose of creation, for the purpose of correction, a person does not see or feel who receives his work, and he must believe above reason that the Creator receives his work. But the body does not want to believe. For this reason, we were given this work as an ox to the burden. In other words, as the ox works by coercion and must obey what its owner wants, man must not ask the body if it wants to take upon itself the burden of Torah and mitzvot. Rather, he must force it and believe in the sages that such is the path of truth. Also, there is the discernment of and as a donkey to the load, meaning it is the quality of the heart. In other words, a person must work not in order to receive reward. Therefore, when the body is told to work without any reward, this work is a load to it, and the body wants to take off this load, which man wants it to suffer. In other words, the body understands that it can carry a load, even for a doubtful reward for this work. But if it is told, work and carry loads without any reward, it wants to get rid of this work every moment. Then it was said, as a donkey to the load, that is, a person must walk in this direction, even though the body disagrees.
1: It follows that the labor is in two manners. One, as an ox to the burden. Two, as a donkey to the load. And if a person walks on the path of Esav, the person is called a skillful hunter, a man of the field. That is, he lacks faith, which is called a skillful hunter, like Nimrod. When the body wants to limrod, rebel, against

0: faith in the Creator, which blemishes the quality of mind. Also, he is a man of the field, meaning he robs people. This means that he robs the quality of man in him, and he remains as a beast, knowing only himself and not others. It is written, quote, a man of the field to rob people and to kill them, end quote. This means that if he robs the quality of man in him and enters the state of a beast, which is the desire to receive for oneself, then he is in a state of, quote, the wicked in their lives are called dead, end quote, since they are separated from the life of lives. This is called heart. Baal Sulam said that in truth, the quality of the heart is man's primary quality, meaning that this is the root, that he does not want to believe, because man has more pleasure when he sees and feels. Therefore, he does not want to degrade himself and walk with his eyes shut and believe all that our sages said. Yet, the primary basis is faith in the sages. As it is written, quote, there is a tale about a foreigner who came to Shammai and said, how many laws do you have? He replied, two, the written Torah, the written law, and the oral Torah. He said to him, I believe you about the written Torah, but I do not believe you about the oral Torah. Convert me so as to teach me the written Torah. He rebuked him and ejected him with the rebuke. He came to Hillel. Convert me. On the first day, he said to him, Aleph, Bet, Gimel, Daled. The following day, he reversed them to him, such as Taf, Shin, Resh, Kuf. He said to him, but yesterday, did you not say them to me thus? And he told him, do you not trust me? So trust me with the oral too. End quote. Rashi interprets, do you not trust me, as meaning, how do you know that this is Aleph and this is Bet? But since I taught you and you trusted me, then trust me with the oral too. Again, translated. He came to Hillel, told him, convert me on the first day. He said to him, Aleph, Bet, Gimel, Dalet. The following day, he reversed the order of the letters to him, such as Taf, Shin, Resh, Kuf. He said to him, but yesterday, did you not say them to me thus? And he told him, do you not trust me? So trust me with the oral Torah too. And Rashi interprets, do you not trust me? As, how do you know that this is Aleph, this is Bet, but since I taught you and you trusted me, trust me with the oral Torah too. From this we see that Hillel told him that without faith in the sages, there is nothing. However, faith is an argument of the intellect. That is, a person says, if I did not have to believe above reason, but everything would be within reason, I would progress without any breaks. But Baal HaSulam said that in truth, the will to receive, that a person wants to work only for his own sake, like a beast, is the reason why he cannot believe. This means that when a person claims that it is difficult for him to go above reason, it stems from self-love, which is the aspect of the beast within man. This is all that interferes. For this reason, two forces are required, the mind and the heart. As it is written, quote, as an ox to the burden and a donkey to the load, end quote.
1: Hence, if we correct the field, meaning Malchut, who is called will to receive for oneself, whether in mind or in heart, it is called the field that the Lord has blessed, which was said about Jacob. And likewise, it is written about Isaac, and Isaac went out to stroll in the field. Which is the correction of Malchut. But Esav, who is called a man of the field, in the action it seems as though he is going to correct the field. But in intention, which is called in order to bestow, which is the whole correction of Malchut, there is room for one to deceive oneself, since this is something that is given to the heart, and it is not apparent from the outside that it is possible to monitor. This is not so with actions, which are revealed outwards. A person can check whether or not he is deceiving himself. This is why the Zohar interprets, and Esav said that he was in the field in order to pray like Isaac. As it is written, and Isaac went out to stroll in the field and hunting, and he deceived Isaac. This means that he went into the field in order to pray, meaning he entered the field in order to correct it, like Isaac. But hunting, meaning that he hunted like Nimrod, who misled people's minds to rebel against the Creator, by this Esav misled himself as well. And from this extends the robbing too, as it says, to rob people. This is as our sages said about Adam HaRishon. They said that he was a thief in that he ate from the tree of knowledge, meaning took it out from the singular authority, meaning the authority of the Creator. In other words, everything must be for the sake of the Creator. And by eating from the tree of knowledge, he fell into his own authority, meaning wanted to receive everything for his own sake. It is likewise with Esav, who entered the field, meaning to correct Malchut. Externally, it did not show that he was not working in order to bestow. Externally, Esav said, as it is written, that he entered in order to pray, like Isaac, meaning to correct the field, which is Malchut. Yet he deceived himself, meaning that the intention should have been for the singular authority, for the sake of the Creator, was in order to rob people. That is, as Adam HaRishon stole and was a thief, so did Esav do everything for his own sake. This is called robbing people. Therefore, a person who begins to do the holy work, meaning to turn everything into Kedusha, must be careful with the externality, so he does not deceive himself while performing the actions, which is work lo lishma, not for her sake. He must tell his body, I am engaging in Torah and mitzvot lo lishma, and by this I want to aim lishma. He believes in the words of our sages, who said, one should always engage in Torah and mitzvot lo lishma, and from lo lishma, I want to come to lishma. He believes with faith in the sages, who said, the light in it reforms him, and he will be rewarded with it. We will go to the lesson from the date, the 4th of February, 2002.
0: We've read the article, what it means that the Sav is called a man of the field, in the work, rungs of the ladder. The articles of Labash, of the Rebbe, although they seem simple externally, on a surface level, he's spinning all sorts of yarns there and elaborates them. We don't feel how much is buried within. Gradually, we will reveal that. He has this very special style of concealment where he seems to say everything openly, freely, but he actually opens a portion and covers too. We're learning that there's nothing that was created in the world without a purpose. All the more so, such great forces like Nimrod, Esav within the person. What is their use? He says that Nimrod means that a person wants to limrod, rebel, against the Creator. Rebelling against the Creator. Against him, against the Creator. The person has such forces within him. And when he recognizes that, he recognizes that he's standing opposite the Creator. And then he really has something to correct. Same thing with huntsman Esav, man of the field. He acquires the field. The field, that's the field of work. It's his. After acquiring the field, correcting it, then one becomes Jacob, who sits in the tent. Meaning, these are stages of the work that apply to every person. And so we need to relate to all these states that come upon us, that pass within us, being given to us from above, one after the other, where we are either immersed in the qualities of Esav within us, or the quality of Nimrod within us, the qualities of the fathers in us. And so we come to the general correction through these qualities of the Creator called our forefathers. And then we correct all the wicked ones within us, the nations of the world. And so every state a person inhabits, we don't need to relate to it as something that's redundant, useless. Oh, again, this unpleasant state came to me. It's not nice. It's not good. Oh, what a shame. I hope it passes. No, we don't need to think about when it passes. When it needs to pass, it'll pass. When there's no need for it, then it'll pass. If there was a need, then it comes. We need to arrange this attitude towards each and every state as though it's crucial, that state. Now, from that state, I need to organize the way I relate to the purpose of creation. From that state, it doesn't mean that I need to sit and suffer and eat myself up. Rather, I need to work to do in that state whatever is necessary. And then if I complete the correction in that state, then the state inverts or transitions into a different state. Whereas if a person relates to a state he receives from the Creator as something that's needless, he doesn't agree with the upper providence, doesn't agree with it, he knows better than the Creator what he needs to go through. And then it follows that either he's not using what he's given, he's not using what he's given. By this, he either completely uproots himself from the work, or at the very least, slows his progress very much. And so, although we feel sometimes unpleasant in various states, we need to relate to them calmly, in a way where, what can you do? You know, we have to work in these states as well, to separate, to distinguish between mind and heart, between bitter and sweet, and truth and false, true and false, and to work from true and false, even though it's not sweet. And therefore, the work of Esav is very important work, and every time a person goes into this, he turns into a man of the field. Truly, he sees his wildness, his instability. He needs to actually get to know these awful things of the field. These things are revealed to him as actual raw matter used in order to get closer to Godhood. Without that, it's impossible. Ultimately, it turns from a field into a field that the Lord has blessed. The Creator blesses the field, and then a person turns from a man of the field into, well, he turns the field into a blessing. Yes.
1: Despite the difficult states, should I continue my inner work, or should I work independently of them? What should my attitude be? If it's hard for me, should I say it's hard for me, and that's why I should continue, or should I not relate to the difficulty at all?
0: You have to relate to the difficulty that's revealed to you and unpleasant sensations, but relate to it in such a relate to it as things that are beneficial for you. They don't remove you from spirituality. The more you can recognize the wildness of the field, the more you can correct it and extract its fruit later on, to bring a blessing to that field. Man is the tree of the field. Right? He grows from that. Precisely by discovering how this field is full of... What is he going to do? He's going to hunt, yes? All the beastliness is revealed. All the lions within man. After that comes the correction. It's impossible without the revelation of the qualities of Esav first. And after that, Jacob.
1: What's the difference between mind and heart in the work here?
0: Let's, for the time being, divided into feeling and intellect. Mind and heart, mocha veliba in Hebrew, they are spiritual concepts, but at least that. So again, I say, see every state that comes to the person as a desirable, worthy state, a necessary state, and not criticize what we receive from the Creator. Just accept it, and from that, start working. It's written, like a good servant, whatever he's given to do, he does. We don't know through what stages we need to advance, or what is the benefit of each and every stage. There are people in relation to the groups. They come to me and they say, this is wrong, this is wrong, this is bad. They think that without the revelation of the bad things, they can progress. What will make you take the next step if you now feel good? When the bad things are revealed, then you correct them, and that will be your next degree. And not, it's not where you receive. It's not where you receive a little bit of difficulty and you don't want it. What do you mean you don't want it? It's the opposite. It is desired that you will advance. Why are you displeased that we need to make some effort to rise to the next degree? Well, our efforts are inner efforts. Yes.
1: What does it mean to work with the state that comes? What is working with the state when it arrives?
0: Work with the state that arrives. It means that now that my mood is different state. Sometimes there's difficulty. Suddenly I don't get along with the friends, with the Creator, with my relation with the wisdom of Kabbalah, different attitude towards life. Suddenly all changes. I'm not talking about what I have at home, also at home with the wife, with the children, at work, with the manager. It doesn't matter how. Ultimately, I'm being influenced by various things in order to move me, to disconnect me from the straight path towards the goal by various means, a bit closer to spirituality or further away from spirituality, both. And so accordingly, I simply need to accept everything in life. If I'm already going into this work, to accept everything in life as signs, as factors that arrive from above, within which, in all these states that are revealed, I need to establish myself. Israel, the ways of the Torah, and the Creator are one. Meaning, me and the Creator, and whatever He gives me now, this whole mess in my life, this whole situation, it should not interrupt the connection between me and Him. And if I do that, then all these things called the wild field, I turn that into a fertile field, by which I advance, I create the next degree. All the unpleasant conditions, disruptions, problems, bad mood, inner things as well as external, which seem to disrupt the work, this is the field which is not tilled, but not worked. That's it. These are the things which are revealed to a person. They're revealed, usually. Well, why are they revealed? It's revealed that within me, I don't have corrected qualities opposite that. Whatever is revealed to me as bad, it's revealed to me because I don't have the corrected qualities by which to receive it as good. That is, how to say, atrajenia. Reflection? Reflection, I don't know. It's like in a mirror, reflection. It's like an external reflection of my inner qualities. Why is he shouting at me? This is wrong, that is wrong. Think about him. Bad things, all the good things I see, all the bad things that I see in relation to me and my attitude towards them, it's all reflection of my uncorrected qualities outside of me. That's it.
1: By what means do I correct this reflection that's now being revealed? How do I correct it? Through my attitude. When I see these things that appear bad outside of me, I need to believe that they're actually good, because the Creator is good and does good. If I were corrected, I would feel only goodness, 100%. It cannot be that a person receives anything bad from the Creator. The fact that I do not yet feel the final correction is because my own qualities are not corrected. They do not perceive this state of final correction. It is not that the situation around me is actually bad. Even now I exist in the world of Ein Sof, in the final correction, in complete perfection. The problem is only that I have to correct myself. So everything that appears to me, both inside and outside of me, I see through my own blemishes. I see it through my uncorrected qualities. The moment those qualities become corrected, I will see only godliness. The light of Ein Sof filling all of reality. This is how I need to receive every situation that comes to me. The field is truly just that. Every degree that becomes revealed appears first from its posterior side, through its uncorrected aspects. Then there must be agreement, acquisition, surrender, many stages of work in every new state that becomes revealed as uncorrected. But from the beginning, my approach needs to be such that I stand before the Creator. There is none else besides Him. If there is none else besides Him, then I need to come to a state where I see everything as good. I need to become righteous, one who justifies what is happening within me and before me, because it certainly comes from Him. Apart from the single point of my own judgment where I judge the Creator's attitude to me, everything else comes from Him. I need only judge my own attitude to Him and justify Him.
0: According to what you said, building together, that's the meaning of joining the work of the day into a corrected state?
1: Yes.
0: Is it possible before the machsom, the barrier, to join all the desires that are revealed to a general motion towards the goal? Or for the meantime, it's just an interruption?
1: Everything becomes revealed first as an interruption, as a disturbance. Everything that is ultimately beneficial is initially revealed as a disturbance. Generally speaking, though, I don't know, there's help that's given from above to support a person, to hold him up a little, but essentially everything becomes revealed as a disturbance, or at least something that requires you to make an effort. Without effort, it's impossible to attain anything, yes. Question. There is a kind of dormant state in the work where there is no feeling of progress. Is it correct to look for this esav as fuel in such a state? Rav, if it truly is a state of dormancy, there are days, even weeks, when nothing changes. The inner state is completely barren. First of all, these states are also necessary. That is, it's not a state that comes and you simply agree with it, but a person nevertheless has to go through everything. There's no state on a higher degree that you can be on without having passed through all the states at the lower degree. And everyone who advances goes through the same states. In other words, if I'm on the 10th degree and you reach the 10th degree, you might be Chinese or I don't know who you are or what you are according to your mentality, your qualities and your lifestyle. It doesn't matter. You still have to go through the same discernments that I did. It might be that you experience them in your soul somewhat differently, just as we might each taste the same tea differently, and perhaps we cannot even measure exactly what the difference is. But in any case, we would both certainly taste the same tea. With everything, it's the same is true. So all these states are necessary. And then when this barrenness comes to a person, he should first relate to it as something that comes to him for a reason, that he deserves it. And after that, whenever something becomes revealed in any situation, there are always two aspects to it, to our attitude towards it. The first is patience. Patience does not mean that you never burst out, explode, or shout. That's not considered that patience. Patience means that despite everything, this state does not throw you off the path. If you jump and shout, that's perfectly fine. It's okay. We're used to people like that and don't pay much attention to it. You don't have to be overly withdrawn. Patience means that despite everything, you keep going because there's no alternative, simply because there's no other choice. even if you cannot accept the state joyfully, you still say, I'm going to keep going. Then comes the second stage. How can I nevertheless come out of this barrenness? Barrenness is the worst state. If the states are clearly felt, whether good or bad, at least they move a person in some direction. But a barren state provides no fuel for anything. It suppresses you completely. It's like glue. You become stuck like a fly caught on a sticky surface. What should you do? There's only one thing: to place yourself in a society, even passively, like a lifeless body, like a corpse lying together with everyone else. Then, little by little, you'll absorb the spirit of life from them. In other words, if there's no society, and sometimes it happened to me, for instance, so whatever the mind cannot do, time does. There are states in which you are simply incapable of doing anything, absolutely nothing, and you need to feel those states, you need to go through them, and see that time itself brings about the changes. But even then, you still try. And what does it mean to try? It means to come here and sit. Maybe you'll doze off a little. Maybe you'll somehow see, hear something, somehow. I'm not talking about ordinary states you experience here. You'll still see that there are states in which a person literally, physically cannot move a finger. He cannot even think about moving it. It's as though the spirit of life is extracted from him, leaving only a life, living body that breathes and nothing more. There are very unique changes that we still have to go through. That's why I'm speaking about these critical states where a person's truly incapable of anything. So in those cases, time does its work and the person simply has to go through them. There are discernments that are corrected precisely in that way. In other words, you might lie there, even on the floor, it doesn't matter where you are. And it's like someone having an epileptic seizure. The state simply runs its course until it passes. Yep, but these are not the kinds of states you're going through at the moment. You'll encounter them later. Yes.
2: In that state, is there an action that the society can actively lead, do on the person that will help?
1: The society should actively act toward a person according to whatever has been agreed upon in the society. In other words, if I see that you are in a state that's really below the line of life, so to speak, and it's written in our agreement that we can act in such and such ways, so then we discuss it in the group. We might decide, for instance, that we'll come to you and give you 10 slaps. Or we'll tie a rope around you and drag you behind the car until you get here. We'll pull you up to our floor with a rope. We'll sit you down in a corner, start pouring water on you. Whatever you agree on in advance, it doesn't matter what. Sometimes people agree that when a person's in a bad state, this was more common among the Hasidim, he simply does not go home. He doesn't leave the synagogue. He comes from work, stays there. Someone brings him something to eat. He sits there and that's it. He doesn't leave. That helps restore him to the right state more quickly. There are all kinds of approaches. Yes.
2: If there's a state that the whole society is declining, how does the society take itself out? Can such a thing only happen directly from above?
1: If the entire group sinks, that's already a very serious problem. It needs salvation from above or from the outside. It's a very serious situation. A person in relation to the group, he can still hope for help. For some, but if the group itself sinks, that leads to detachment, to disintegration, and that's really the end of the story. Under no circumstances should such a state be accepted. The group needs some kind of insurance policy, so to speak, an agreement with another group that will step in and do something. The salvation will not come from within. Yes.
2: Say, a society of 15 people, one person feels that he's full of life, he can lift all of the 14?
1: If there are 15 people in a group and one of them remains spiritually alive, he can save all of them. It doesn't matter whether it's 15 people or 15 million. It makes no difference. One person who has the spirit of life can save everyone. But several conditions are required for that. First, the group must let him do it. They must agree that he should act in that role. He must have the authority and the group's approval to do so. Yes? They do this with a prior agreement. You write agreements in advance for bad states. Right now, while everything's going well, we don't need an agreement for the good states. Instead, while we're in a good state, we need to examine all the bad states that could possibly arise and prepare accordingly. That's very hard. While feeling good, to examine the worst situations that could happen. It's very hard. But it's essential to do so and study them. And this is exactly what we're told, that you should spend 23 and a half hours in a good state. And while you're in that good state, enter into the bad state and study it. Then even the evil you study is being studied in order to increase the good. In that way, you don't need to wait for the bad to arrive in the future, because you've already entered it with strength and corrected it. You understand? It's like writing a contract. I prepare the agreement now and include in it all the possible situations that could arise later. And if those situations come, then others will know how to take care of me, and I'll not simply be left to lose my way. Yes.
2: In our state, where we now connected into groups, so each group needs to have like a statute, a contract, like you say?
1: Yes, but it doesn't need to be a written set of rules or a written contract in the group. Instead, start by making verbal agreements. All these written regulations, it's just mostly a waste of paper. If you don't see it that way, so go ahead until you reach such a decision or realization. The agreement is an inner agreement. It's actually an inner correction. After all, what's a contract? It's my inner consent to whatever might happen. And what if it's written down? So what, yeah, later you're going to take it to a lawyer or to the police because he gave me permission to slap him 10 times and that's why I did it? Well, that's not how we should work. An agreement means our inner consent that even in the very worst states, when I lose my mind, when I lose my reason, when I become someone who's no longer really myself, when such a powerful desire to receive is added to me that I've never had before, but I'm no longer the person I usually am, but someone completely different, I look at everyone and I don't recognize them. Who are they? What do they want from me? I've got no connection to them. They're all disgusting. They're garbage. What am I even doing here? Even in such states, right? In any case, this society, which I don't want, I completely reject it, that they can come to me and act upon me. So much so, it's the worst possible thing. Just let them come to me. I just want to remain quietly and leave me in peace. Stay away from me. How should we prepare now for such a future state? Not by writing something on paper, making an agreement on the inanimate. Rather, it should exist within me, in my own inanimate level, not on a piece of paper. Even if I'm left with nothing but the inanimate, not the human, not the animate, not the vegetative, but only the inanimate. So how can there still remain within me something that lets the society to still act upon me? How can something of the human even remain within the inanimate? That's what's called an agreement, a contract for the future. How can we depict such a thing, that something nevertheless remains? So,
2: how will the society know?
1: So for that, now, while I'm on the speaking level, while I'm truly a strong human being, I need to practice, like in the army, like how the army trains in preparation for times of crisis. So even if such situations never come, this is called the time of preparation, and that's where we are now. Just as we prepare ourselves to receive every good thing in order to bestow, we should also begin thinking about how to receive every bad thing in order to bestow.
2: How will the society know how to act?
1: How will the society know how to act? Just as the army trains, very simply. A little more, and a little more, and a little more. This is how a person gradually becomes accustomed to not feeling the burden placed on him. You know how it works. You first lift 10 kilos, then 15, then 20. How can you rise from one degree to the next if on your current degree you complete everything and just go a little bit beyond your limit, so that small amount beyond your end, beyond your limit, will become your habit the next time. That's what training is. The same applies when ascending from one degree to another. It's the achap of the upper one, going beyond your own limit, above reason. If you're able to rise to that higher level, so you acquire it. So now, while you're in good states, in any case, for half an hour each day, you should enter the bad states, and that will serve as preparation for bad times, should they come. And perhaps they won't come at all, but by working on them for half an hour each day, then those bad states that could come to you as days and nights, so that's what a contract is. What does it mean to write a contract? It means write upon the tablet of your heart. You truly write it there. In other words, while you're now in a good relationship with the Creator, imagine all the bad relationships that could arise and write there all the commitments you could make. Write them on your heart. That if such and such happens, this is how I'll respond. Practice these situations. Then the contract itself becomes the correction. Nothing new will need to come because you're already doing all of that now.
2: You're talking towards a single person?
1: I'm speaking both about a single person and about a group. In the group, these things also have to be discussed together, and you need to carry out this kind of training. And you'll see, right now, if you're in a group, you probably don't see any bad people around you. They all seem great, giants of the generation. And maybe you only seem a little bit below them, but another week or two, you might begin to see things a little differently, and a couple more weeks after that, differently again, until you start noticing problems. So already start writing your contract now. You write the contract specifically from a good state. You don't wait for a bad one. Don't wait for bad states. If you do, it's already too late. That's no longer correction. It's simply running away from the bad to the good. Then once you reach a good state again, you won't want to write the contract or correct the bad things either. Meaning you need to go down into the bad state deliberately under your control in order to extract a little of it and raise it, elevate it to the good. That's what we learn about the up of the upper one. We lower our hand a little bit, grasp a few crimes, transgressions, a few bad things, and then raise them upward and correct them. That is called the system of correction.
2: In one of the conversations, you said that a person builds an environment around himself, so the society will work on him from the good side. So if you don't build these laws of how the society should act in certain states, and one agrees and one disagrees. So I didn't ask about that. It's clear that the agreement should first be inner. But afterwards, when people come to those worse states, how to remember what we determined before?

0: Nisayon.
1: Is none as wise as the experienced. Yes.
2: What is the work in truth and false during the fall?
1: Truth and false in a state of descent means that I don't look at what is bitter or sweet for me. As my teacher used to say about his own body, let it suffer. Yeah. And that was when he really suffered physically. He would say, let it suffer. The beast has to suffer. The animal has to suffer. In other words, the feeling of pain does not detach me from the human being within me. It's the beast, the animal that suffers. If I'm presently connected with that beast, that connection should not determine what the human being within me does. Yes, Isaac.
2: Is it possible to determine this half an hour a day as a group?
1: Yes, a group can set aside, just like a single person, half an hour each day, or maybe not every day, I don't know, provided that during all the other hours you're in a good state of preparation, where you can control yourself for the other 23 and a half hours. And then you can dedicate half an hour to work on this. It should be an obligation. Otherwise, you're only dwelling on the negative. You won't be any correction and no advancement.
2: In what way to do the inspection in the group, if it's a group action?
1: Seek that right way. Explore together how the group should carry out this self-examination during that half hour. And really, what's half an hour? You can even make it 5 minutes, but in that 5 minutes, your approach to the negative things remains a positive one. Yes, Chaim.
2: This means that if a bad state comes to me, it just means I didn't prepare myself in the good state.
1: If a bad state comes to a person and he's not happy that the wicked became revealed, that's a sign that he didn't prepare himself properly for it.
2: That he didn't determine the agreement in advance.
1: That he didn't determine the agreement in advance. Yes. A person should always be in a state of readiness. On standby.
2: Standby,
1: yes. Meaning that if a difficulty or a question arises, he's ready to organize himself correctly to it, toward it. And then he starts seeking how he can carry out that exercise. In a group, this is a subject that can never be put to rest because you constantly have all kinds of thoughts and attitudes toward the friends. Here, every single thing you feel, not 100% positively toward a friend, becomes material for work, yes.
2: If the states that appear outwardly are a reflection of my inner flaws, yeah? So how at the end of the article you said that the picture that is seen outside of me is my inner flaws, yeah? So what is my work in the group then? I need to arrange the influence of the environment on me or the other way around, how I influence the environment.
1: Think about it. I've got nothing to answer you. A word is written here. How does it relate to the purpose of creation? What am I supposed to do now? Spend an hour explaining it?
2: No, how does it relate to my correction?
1: Everything relates to your correction. In what way? Find out.
0: Now, friends, we will summarize our impressions from the lesson and what from it we will take to our work in the 10 6-minute summary workshop.
2: There are no good states or bad states. Everything is given to our correction.
0: What will you do in the next step if you feel good now? So where do we make the next step? By all the so-called external and internal disturbances that seemingly are disturbances, but they're a disclosure of the place for us to work on.
3: And revealing the place of the workers in the group, we're shown, we're given bad states. What do we do? How do we come out of them? I've said there's no way to come out of them, except by going into the group and giving yourself up, just like a corpse in the hands of society who take care of you, because in those states you can't take care of yourself.
0: Rav said that anything a friend needs comes first as a disturbance, because we must make efforts. And my attitude towards that disturbance changes everything. If I see something bad, but we're working in the 10, and we know that the Creator is good that does good, like that. And then I need to change if so. And this is how it comes to the Creator fills everything around us.
3: Yeah, there was a question there. In the tens, they asked if the society is 15 people, can one person revive them? And I heard that one person can revive 15 or 15 million people. And that in the good times, we have to make the preparations, make the agreements, to unite as much as possible so that whatever state comes, we can deal with it.
0: Rav spoke about how from the best possible state that a person's in, he can connect and compose for the future the less good states and or even the worst that will come. And he does this by kind of trying to draw all that will come to the measure of good, to the measure where he will have the forces later to deal with them and maybe rise by them above reason. So he'll have the possibility to free himself from a certain perception in him that's there inevitably, but he has forces that are above his reason. It's something that we need to learn to identify in reality, because it's not in a regular person. This is probably by the friends where we adhere to them and receive from them all the forces.
3: Yes, and I heard that these states, the more difficult they are, the more a person has room to correct, to make it good, the more he has an opportunity to rise above reason. I also heard Love says that sometimes you just have to passively throw yourself into the group and let the environment influence you.
0: There are things that simply you have to throw yourself to the environment and give your first step towards what the Kabbalists tell us, and the rest will come.
3: Regarding throwing yourself into the environment, he gave the example of Hasidim, who after the work would come to the synagogue and just stay there until a person's state was sorted out. Another example was like in the army, when we exercised, we had another 10 kilos, another 15 kilos, but then the 10 kilos is not felt. It becomes a habit. So if a person, you don't ask a person to put on 50 kilos, you add a little more.
0: when a

0: Putnam says it's very powerful. It's really so. Every state we go through in the 10 is like you don't know where you're going, and it's exactly the place where you always are in the work. Without it, you might fall, you can rise, you don't know what state you're in, even in a second. This is why we have the 10, that's the place where we unite and help each other and build this mutual responsibility that helps us.
1: There are no disturbances, there's only help for correction. And when you're in these states, you have to make a covenant with the Creator and ask for correction.
0: Let's move to the next part of the lesson, and before that, we'll sing a song together.

0: השיעור מבוסס על מאמרים מהספר כתבי בעל הסולם. את הספר ניתן לרכוש באתר קבלה לעם, kab.co.il, או לסרוק את הקוד שמופיע על המסך.
1: שלום חברים, אנחנו
2: ממשיכים. Hello friends. We are continuing the study among friends, studying with friends. Today we'll begin to study the article the Avot. We are finishing the article Matan Torah, the giving of the Torah, moving to the Avot, the mutual guarantee. The article is a continuation of Matan Torah, Baal HaSulam wrote it this way. The article Matan Torah ends on item 17, and the article the Avot begins on item 18. We will read item 17, which takes us into, leads us into the Arvut. So we are reading in the article Matan Torah, item 17.

0: באתר של חומר לימוד, גם לאות י' ז' במאמר מתן תורה, וגם למאמר הערבות.
1: אז בואו... So they're directing them to the study material. So we'll read item 17 in Matan Torah, the giving of the Torah.
0: עמוד 390, כתבי בעל הסולם עמוד 390, או בחומר הלימוד אות י' ז'. אז נתחיל. נקרא ביחד את אות י' ז'.
1: We're going to read together item 17. We will read, and then we will begin the article, the Arvut, immediately after. Item 17.
0: Matan Torah. Uva'amur nitrachavnu.
1: From all the above, we can understand one of the most perplexing phrases of our sages. All of Israel are responsible for one another. This seems to be completely unjust. For is it possible that if someone sins or commits a sin that upsets his maker, and I have no acquaintance with him, the Creator will collect his debt from me? It is written, fathers will not be put to death for children, etc. And each man will be put to death for his own sin. So how can they say that I am responsible for the sins of even a complete stranger, of whom I know neither him nor his whereabouts? And if that is not enough for you, see Masechet Kiddushin 40b, Rabbi Elazar, the son of Rabbi Shimon, says, since the world is judged by its majority, and the individual is judged by its majority, if he performs one mitzvah, one commandment, happy is he, for he has sentenced the world to the side of merit. And if he commits one sin, woe unto him, for he has sentenced himself and the world to the side of sin, as it is said, one sinner destroys much good. Thus, Rabbi Elazar, son of Rabbi Shimon, has made me responsible for the whole world, since he thinks all the people in the world are responsible for one another, and each person brings merit or sin to the whole world by his deeds. This is twice as perplexing. But according to the above said, we can understand their words very simply. We have shown that each of the 613 commandments in the Torah revolves around that single commandment, love your friend as yourself. And we find that such a state can only exist in a complete nation whose every member agrees to it. So this is how Baal HaSulam ends the article Matan Torah and immediately begins the article Yavut. Now we'll watch clip number 4, where Rav connects the article Matan Torah with the article Yavut, mutual guarantee. And then we'll start reading the article. So let's watch clip number 4.
2: The main usage of the Torah is, like Rabbi Akiva writes there in the sources, in the Gemara and in other sources, that love your friend as yourself is the great rule in the Torah, meaning that the Torah is only meant in order to lead us to love of others. Why do we realize the Torah in love of others? Because we rise above our ego, above the desire which distances between us and was created on purpose. I've created the evil inclination. And against that, we receive the force of the Torah, which brings us closer. By these two forces, the distancing force and the nearing force, we grow our vessel. As the vessel expands through hatred and is bound within in the connections between all its broken parts, by love. And this is how we reach an expansive, great vessel, 620 times, which is why it was shattered. And this is why we bring it to nearness, to connection and wholeness. In such a manner, in place of being created beings that have no feelings, nor intellect, or any godly recognition or awareness, by going through these states of shattering and distancing, through our efforts of coming nearer and connection, we can reach a state where we can reveal within us the upper force, the greater. And then we, through love of people, of others, we come to the love of the Creator, which is the purpose of the entire creation, by which we attain the same degree like the Creator, and by this we bring Him contentment. We're in adhesion, in dvikut with Him. And the love of others and the love of the Creator are both realized in one kli, in one vessel, and this is how we are in an eternal whole state, all of it in order to bestow. That's why the Torah was given, so that we would be able to realize it, implement it correctly, and bring us ourselves to a spiritual degree. As we understand that our entire world is an imaginary world, and it's not that we're living in it, it just seems to us that we're living. That's called, we were as dreamers, and we need to rise to the world where our eyes are opened, and we're not looking within, inside of us, like the Zohar describes it, but rather, to the contrary, we look outwards. Outwards is called not through our ego, our desire to receive, but rather through the desire to bestow, through the quality of bestowal. And this is how we reach a new world, a new reality. Hence, the reception of the Torah and the implementation of the Torah is a truly great thing, and is it precisely comes now to its realization in our world. If we merit implementing it correctly, then we're already as the first generation of the last generation. Whereas if we don't merit, then the world can cascade once more again and again into greater problems. And if those problems are not sufficient to lead us to correction, then even greater troubles will lead us to correction. And this is how we will nevertheless have to realize the Torah. There are two parts, two great parts in the Torah, we could say. Big parts, the reception of the Torah, and the understanding of what the essence of the Torah is, which is love your friend as yourself, from which we come to love your Lord, your God, which is the final correction, or the end of the correction. And the reception of the Torah itself includes the reception, actually, and the implementation of it, which is called arvut, or mutual responsibility or guarantee. This is the meaning of the implementation or the realization of the Torah, and this is arvut, the reception of Torah, is the giving of the Torah. We have been with you through the article Matan Torah, the giving of the Torah, if we could say we went through it. But nevertheless, we read and found a few new points for the time being. And there's much more for us to reveal, more and more. And now we will try accordingly to see the Arvut article and the extent in which it is used in us, and how we, all of us together in a group that is uniting more and more, strengthening, by which we will be able to realize this rule, this law of Arvut.
1: With respect to an individual or a ten, what is the state of the giving of the Torah and the reception of the Torah?
2: The giving of the Torah you can somewhat understand, even though a person is in the state of even when he's alone, we could say, without a group, he somewhat can understand this, maybe not such emotionally, but at least intellectually. You need to understand that love your friend as yourself is a rule in the Torah, and realizing it is possible only if one is in a group, but he's not yet, but the implementation is in the Arvut. And in for Arvut, he must already be connected with others. Hence, alone, it is impossible to do. It's called Ochevruta Mituta, either the friends, the group, or death. It's customary and written in all the Torah, in all the books of the Torah, even those that are not in the wisdom of Kabbalah and are not drawing us to spirituality. It is customary between all of them always to study at least two, at least pairs.
1: I understand that to receive the Torah is to realize it in mutual responsibility among the friends. That's receiving the Torah?
2: No, to receive is to receive, and to implement, that's already Arvut. The receptor of the Torah, I simply receive. That's like in the head. The implementation of it is in the body. That's in Arvut, in the connection between friends.
1: And what is the giving? What is it from the word gift?
2: Yes, the reception of Torah is included. The giving of Torah and the reception of the Torah. These are two states where in the head you have also two.
1: So reception is the realization of the reception of the Torah?
2: Yes, and then it's the Arvut. The implementation of the Torah is in the Arvut.
1: Yes, but what is the Torah itself?
2: Torah is the special light that the Creator bestows to the lower ones in order to bring them closer to Him according to the equivalence of the qualities.
1: So we'll begin to study the article, the Arvut, mutual guarantee. We've done it dozens of times. There's always excitement and even kind of fear. You start reading it because you feel the responsibility, and we're also in a special state after the Tens Convention, so this article is very pertinent for us. We will begin to read from the beginning until we're going to read item 18. The continuation from the article Matan Torah.
3: כמה זמן אנחנו נותן? כן, נתחיל, כן, 5 דקות.
1: So, let's give it 5 minutes and start reading.
4: מאמר הערבות.
2: The ערבות, mutual guarantee. All of Israel.
4: Okay. שכל ישראל ערבים זה בזה.
2: All of Israel are responsible for one another. This is to speak of the Arvut, the mutual guarantee, when all of Israel became responsible for one another. Because the Torah was not given to them before each and every one from Israel was asked if he agreed to take upon himself the commandment of loving others in the full measure expressed in the words, love your friend as yourself. As explained in the article Matan Torah, item 2, examine it thoroughly there.
1: This means that each and every one in Israel would take upon himself to care and work for each member of the nation to satisfy all their needs, no less than the measure imprinted in him to care for his own needs. Once the whole nation unanimously agreed and said, we will do and we will hear, each member of Israel became responsible that no member of the nation will lack anything. Only then did they become worthy of receiving the Torah, and not before.
2: With this collective responsibility, each member of the nation was liberated from worrying about the needs of his own body and could observe the commandment, love your friend as yourself, in the fullest measure, and give all that he had to any needy person, since he no longer cared for the existence of his own body. As he knew for certain that he was surrounded by 600,000 loyal lovers standing ready to provide for him, as explained in the article Matan Torah, item 16.
1: For this reason, they were not ready to receive the Torah at the time of Abraham, Isaac, and Jacob, but only when they came out of Egypt and became a complete nation. Only then was there a possibility to guarantee everyone's needs without any care or concern. However, while they were still mingled with the Egyptians, a portion of their needs was necessarily given into the hands of these savages, permeated with self-love. Thus, the portion that is given into the hands of foreigners will not be secured for any person from Israel, because his friends will not be able to provide for those needs, as they will not be in possession of them. Consequently, as long as the individual is troubled with concerns for himself, he is unfit to even begin to observe the commandment, love your friend as yourself.
2: Thus you evidently find that the giving of the Torah had to be delayed until they came out of Egypt and became a nation on their own. Meaning when all their needs were provided for by themselves, independently of others, this qualified them to receive the above Arvut, and then they were given the Torah. It turns out that even after the reception of the Torah, if a handful from Israel betray and return to the filth of self-love without consideration of others, that same amount of need that is put in the hands of those few would burden each one in Israel with the need to provide for it themselves, because those few will not pity them at all. Hence, the fulfillment of the commandment of loving one's friend will be prevented for the whole of Israel.
1: Thus, these rebels cause those who observe the Torah to remain in their filth of self-love, for they will not be able to engage in the commandment, love your friend as yourself, and complete their love of others without their help. You therefore see that all of Israel are responsible for one another, both on the positive side and on the negative side.
2: On the positive side, if they keep the Arvut to the point that each one cares and satisfies the needs of his friends, they can fully observe the Torah and commandments, meaning bring contentment to their Maker, as mentioned in the article Matan Torah, item 13. On the negative side, if a part of the nation does not want to keep the Arvut, but to wallow in self-love, they cause the rest of the nation to remain immersed in their filth and lowliness without finding a way out of their filth.
0: אז אנחנו מקווים שכולם הספיקו לקרוא.
1: So we hope everyone finished reading.
0: קצת לנסות לקרב את המאמר הזה.
1: Now we'd like to bring this article a little closer to us. The Arvut is a very special article. Very expansive in its scope. But we want to try to do a little exercise and bring this article closer to our work in the 10. without speaking about all of Israel now, and about a nation, and all kinds of terms that are very broad. Now we want to talk about our own ten. So we want to try to do an exercise. We want to swap a word here. The word nation, let's change it to the word ten. Every time we read the word nation, we'll say the word ten. And when we talk about all of Israel, we'll talk about the friends in our ten. Regardless what ten it is, Turkey 7, New York 2, or PT 17. Each one in his own ten. So we will talk about ourselves. Another thing we'll try to do is move the article to first person. This is to speak of the Arvut, where all of Israel became responsible for one another. So we'll say this is to speak of the Arvut, that we became responsible for one another. Meaning we'll try to shift the article from an article that talks about someone or something or some state to us, to our little ten. Let's reread it and try to read in this way where each one speaks about the friends in his ten and thinks about them too. So we will try to take what Baal HaSulam writes to implement on ourselves. So let's read it from the beginning and try to shift it as best as we can to first person, to our own ten here and now. Let's give it 6 minutes.
4: נשתדל, ככה, אוקיי.
2: Let's try, okay. All of Israel, that we are responsible for one another. This is to speak of the Arvut, when we became responsible for one another. Because we weren't given the Torah prior to each and every one of us in Israel was asked if we agreed to take upon ourselves this commandment of loving one another, in the full measure expressed the love in the words, love your friend as yourself, as explained in the article Matan Torah, items 2 and 3. Examine it thoroughly there.
1: This means that each and every one in the ten will take upon himself to care and work for each member of the ten, to satisfy all your needs, no less than the measure imprinted in the person himself, to care for his own needs. Once the whole ten unanimously agreed and said, we will do and we will hear, each member of the ten became responsible that no member of the ten will lack anything. Only then did we become worthy of receiving the Torah, and not before.
2: With this collective responsibility, each of us was liberated. Because in this collective responsibility, each member of the ten was liberated from worrying about the needs of his own body and can observe the mitzvah, love your friend as yourself, in the fullest measure and give all that he has, since he no longer cared for his existence of his own body, as he knew for certain that he was surrounded by the whole ten, where loyal lovers standing ready around him, standing ready to provide for him, as explained in the article Matan Torah, item 16.
1: For this reason, we were not ready to receive the Torah at the time of Abraham, Isaac, and Jacob, but only when we came out of Egypt and became a complete ten. Only then was there a possibility to guarantee all our needs without any care or concern. However, while we were still mingled with the Egyptians, a portion of our needs was necessarily given into the hands of these savages, permeated with self-love. Thus, the portion that is given into the hands of foreigners will not be secured for any person from the ten, because our friends will not be able to provide for those needs, as they will not be in possession of them. Consequently, as long as I am troubled with concerns for myself, I am unfit to even begin to observe the commandment, love your friend as yourself.
2: Thus you evidently find that the giving of the Torah had to be delayed until we came out of Egypt and we became a 10 on our own. Meaning when all our needs would be provided by ourselves, independent of others. This is how we were qualified to receive the above Arvut, and then we were given the Torah. It turns out that even after the reception of the Torah, if a handful from the 10 will betray and return to the filth of self-love without considering the others, that same amount of need that is put in the hands of those few would burden each one in the 10 with a need to provide for it himself, because those few will not pity him at all. Hence, the fulfillment of the commandment of loving one's friend will be prevented for the entire 10.
1: Thus, these rebels cause those who observe the Torah to remain in their filth of self-love. For we will not be able to engage in the commandment, love your friend as yourself, and complete our love of others without their help. You therefore see that the whole 10 is responsible for one another, both on the positive side and on the negative side.
2: On the positive side, if we keep the Arvut to the extent in which each cares for and satisfies the needs of his friends, and then we can fully observe the Torah and commandments, meaning to bring contentment to our Maker, as mentioned in Matan Torah. On the negative side, meaning if a part of the 10 does not want to keep the Arvut, but to wallow in self-love, they cause the rest of the 10 to remain immersed in their filth and lowliness without finding a way out of our filth.
1: So we made an effort to somehow bring the words of Baal HaSulam closer to our work in the 10. Each one can take within the feeling he felt while reading it. Now let's watch clip number one. Rav teaches us how to relate to the concept of the Avut.
2: The Avut. Where all of Israel are responsible for one another. This is to speak of the Arvut, when all of Israel became responsible for one another.
1: There it's written in one another, and here it's written one to the other. Think about what is the difference between them.
2: Because the Torah was not given to them before each and every one from Israel was asked if he agreed to take upon himself the commandment of loving others in the full measure expressed in the words, love your friend as yourself, as explained in the article Matan Torah.
1: In other words, if I am willing and agree to it and accept it, even though I cannot fulfill it, although it's still not, it's according to what I am now. Right? So I am already ready, even in some way, to the Torah. Let's say I can relinquish myself in 1 gram in order to be in love your friend as yourself. Not so bad, not so terrible, maybe something good will come out of it, etc. And all kinds of egoistic calculations that I have, never mind. If I agree to this a little bit, I'm already rewarded to some extent, to that extent, to the Torah, which is called the reforming light. Because there's something that is opposite the connection, is called the evil inclination. I've created the evil inclination, I've created the Torah as a spice because the light in it reforms him. So that principle already operates on me. So, if we do this, now this is number one. Number two, it's not about one person. Look what he writes. Before each and every one from Israel, meaning there's a condition, there's a group. This is really something more serious. There's a group that is willing to agree that the purpose of their development is to be love of others and that they want to achieve this. They still don't know exactly what it is and what obstacles are along the way and how it will be clarified later what it is. But according to what they understand now, for the time being, no one says they have to write the whole way and sign up for the whole way and whatever will happen. But no, for now, I'm ready for this. So each and every one is like that in that group. So that group is called Israel, straight to the Creator, Yeshar Kel. So, but why is it a group? Because love your friend is yourself. They have to realize it somehow. It's not theoretical. So, when they are in a group that can say this, we will connect among us until each one is incorporated with everyone, then the law of Torah operates on them. Then they receive the Torah. Meaning what? They receive the upper force, the reforming light, which then begins to operate on them and change them. In which direction? To connect them. As this light, that's its role. That's the only thing it does, basically. So, and then in the connection between them, they begin to discover these special phenomena called the feeling of the upper world, the feeling of the Creator, etc. The feeling of the upper world is feeling the vessel, how connected they are between them in some structure, and feeling the force that operates inside, non-chai, and their inclusion, which is the Creator.
2: What's the difference between agreeing to love your friend as yourself and the very implementation of this principle?
1: When we agree, by this we begin to rise. But this agreement is also, look, a person comes. So what, does he agree? Does he not agree? Gradually he begins to study the preface to the wisdom of Kabbalah, all kinds of articles. He becomes incorporated with all our actions until he sees where he is. But in the beginning, the way the group started organizing, just imagine, everyone were like Moshe, and tell them, now we're coming to love others. I would stay alone. I'd be left alone. So I told them about the preface to the wisdom of Kabbalah and the study of the Ten Sefirot. We studied more of that. And I told them, well, it doesn't matter what they write about love there, right? It's just And gradually, over the years, we advanced until they could start explaining. And today, we're saying there's nothing else besides that. We are continuing. So he says this. There has to be a group where each one agrees to take upon himself the commandment of love of others. That's the group we're talking about, meaning that each one in Israel took upon himself to care and work for the sake of each member of the nation to satisfy all their needs. We're talking about a group. Members of the nation is too big. Not less than is imprinted in a person to care for his own needs. This is called connection. When there's no difference for me, whether me or someone else in my group, in a way that we are really connected in this way. No bodies, nothing separates us. meaning what, it's not like I'm concerned or not concerned, but automatically I want to come to a state where someone else is me, is to me, without any difference, and effortlessly. Listen, this is very important. Without any effort, I simply feel the friend and I feel myself. To me, it's one body, it's the same body. It's not like now I'm making an effort. How does he feel? How do I feel? How I would feel if I were in his shoes? There's no difference. It's like a connected flesh. Like a mother and a baby, for example. And even more than that. So we are talking about a situation that is, that the connection is that much. The Yappalite does it, and it really does it. And after the whole nation agreed unanimously that it would happen, we're ready for it. We want it, that the Yappalite will do it. And they said, we will do and we will hear. Tell us what to do and we will do it. Well, whatever we can. Let the Yappalite do it on us. We agree. And each member of Israel became responsible that no member of the nation will lack anything. Only then did they become worthy of receiving the Torah. Meaning, they had this inclination, they're ready for it, they're willing, and the light of Torah influences them and performs the actions. Operations. Of course, none of them is worthy of anything is or capable of anything, but they somehow agree to it, to the avut, and that's enough to begin this matter. Please.
2: Because in this general avut, each was ridden from the nation was freed from any concerns for his own body, and can observe the commandment, love your friend as yourself, in its full measure.
1: Because in this general avut, when we come into the avut, where each one wants to be responsible for the other, when there's nothing behind each person. He's got no, he's penniless. In his soul, there's nothing with which he can help or care for the other. He also has nothing with which to care for the other. He doesn't have the intellect, the understanding how to care for the other. Never mind. If they organize themselves this way that they want to be in this, the Yappalite operates on them. And then, what do they feel? Each member of the nation is rid of concerns for his own body. The Yappalite operates on a person that disconnects him from concern for himself, and he can observe the commandment, love your friend as yourself, in the fullest measure, and even more, and give all that he had to any needy person. What does it mean, all that he had? Suddenly, he discovers that he can really help everyone fill themselves. When the system is revealed, it's really so, that I can fill with what I am. I can fill everyone, and he can fill everyone, and he can fill everyone. And this way, everyone. Since he no longer cared for the existence of his own body, because the Yappalite and that general feeling that we obtained neutralizes all his concerns, as he knew for certain that he was surrounded by 600,000 loyal lovers. That's the feeling he has. And that feeling necessarily disconnects him from concern. No, I'm still worried. There's no such thing as you being worried. If you are connected to others, you cannot worry. You cannot. You are disconnected from concern. The Yappalite, as we say, it's the light of chasadim that operates on a person and disconnects him from his will to receive. All of it. That's it. Then he sees that everyone stands ready to provide for him, as explained in the article Matan Torah. Okay? Clear? Questions about that? Really about that? Okay.
2: The matter of his own needs, what does that mean? For us, you said that if we would come to the state that there are no bodies, there's nothing. So needs are already either priorities or...
1: He doesn't feel his will to receive. He doesn't feel himself. He is incorporated in the general system. He doesn't feel himself.
2: So how should we re-educate ourselves in order to define a new order here?
1: You don't do any education. We only need to do operations so the upper light will come and educate us.
2: What are the actions?
1: The actions are connection. As much as you... afterwards, what Rabash explains to us, submission, subjugation before the ten, connecting equally, accepting on ourselves the influence of the environment on a person, all those necessary things we have to do. And then when we try to do this, from the subtotal of our efforts, the upper light comes and connects us, and by this disconnects us from thoughts about ourselves, necessarily disconnects. I simply don't think about myself. The will to receive disappears. You understand what the light of Hasadim? I don't feel myself living in a body. This is how I feel. I am living the life of the society, the life of Adam HaRishon, that system. And the corporeal body, the beast, is somewhere over there. I don't feel it. It's in a different world. And for this reason,
2: they were not ready to receive the Torah at the time of Abraham, Isaac, and Jacob, but only when they came out of Egypt and became a complete nation. Only then was there a possibility to guarantee everyone's needs without any care or concern. However, while they were still mingled with the Egyptians, a portion of their needs was necessarily given into the hands of these savages permeated with self-love. If the Egyptians don't bother, then...
1: If not all the members of the group agree, it means that there are Egyptians in the group and they ruin the law of Avot. So we have to make sure to try to see that everyone comes as close as possible to the fact that we have to agree to it. That without this agreement, those people who are still in it, they too have to try. Otherwise, it really works against them. We need to see that each and every member will be impressed by this goal, and that he is in this way before us, so we'll see how important it is, and also with the corporeal decline of the world is falling into the abyss, and also in the spiritual sense that we have the opportunity, and everyone should agree to it. And the agree should be just agreement. Just as long as he doesn't curse and doesn't object, but just flows with everyone as much as he can. This is called, then we raise ourselves from Egypt.
2: In the beginning of this discussion, Rav said, think about the difference between being responsible in one another or for one another or to one another. So he probably thought, who wants to maybe say? What's the difference between these discernments? Being responsible in one another or to one another? Also in the world. Yes, please.
1: Maybe the difference is that in one another is that they're really in one body, and one for each other is that I'm responsible for someone outside of me.
2: Maybe in one another is the negation, and for one another is ready with the positive, like Rav described it, with will, with desire.
3: קולה, כן.
2: קולה, yes.
1: To me, it feels like an embryo. Like I'm impregnated in the friends in the tent. Or I am impregnated with ten. I'm incorporated in you, or I contain you within me.
2: To continue Yedidia, one and another means suffering, that we, one did something in a ten, then the whole ten is paying for it. And one for another is where we willingly want to support and to give our heart to the ten, to give greatness to the ten, and this entire state of connection depends on more and more addition from each friend.
1: It seems like in each other is from this perspective of the Creator, how He created the common clay, common vessel, that everyone is mixed and interdependent, and to each other is from the perspective of man, it's person's free action, who wants to agree with the Creator's operation. And with His effort, He discovers how He is mingled with everyone through actions. Through the act of avut, mutual guarantee, He agrees to it.
5: Yes, maybe for one another is the action that we take, and in one another is what we achieve.
2: Maybe look and you'll see it's written for someone in the book. Or
1: I think that in one another is from the perspective of the Creator, and to each other or for each other is from our perspective.
2: It's written in my book that it's 2 degrees. In one another is like incorporation. It's more internally, where we incorporate in the desires of others and feel as one. And one to another is the next degree. It's where we, in action, we take responsibility and concern for the spirituality of the friend. Okay, we're going to move now to a workshop for 5 minutes. Rav spoke about the, in the law of Ravut, that it starts with this kind of potential agreement. So we want to scrutinize, what is it that I need to agree to? Share one another. What do we need to agree to, even before we enter Arvut? 5 minutes, please.
1: After everything we read and heard, it's clear that we want the law of Arvut between us, of love of friends. The question is, do we accept it, and how do we prepare ourselves, like I've said in the clip, that now we want to reach it in the ten? And that gives us the clarification, if I am doing this enough, and the whole ten does it enough. So there are many scrutinies here.
2: Nervut, where I actually give myself fully to the ten. And by that I need, and that's what I need to agree to.
1: Right, Arvut is in that there's no me in the Creator. It is that we are together. We are together, continuing together, and are willing to go together.
2: We started with the giving of Torah, where it's written there that one makes one commandment, he tips the scale to the merit for the whole of the world. He sins one time and he tips everyone to the scale of demerit. So, and there, but it's written that only Israel are guarantors for one another. And what's important here, that if a person knows that he is in the, his desire to receive, he needs to emerge out of it. That's called Israel, to exit it. So we can be responsible for one another. That's the foundation from which we start our work. This is where all the work, where we exit the desire to receive, and then we are truly responsible for one another.
1: Yeah, it's the basis of the ten, and we agree to it, that it's the basis of a healthy ten, and that without it, there's no progress, and that with this, we give contentment to the Creator. We agree to it, and we go to this condition, how to come out of self-concern and care only for the friends, for the ten, and come from that to love of the Creator.
2: This agreement is when we're truly willing to put ourselves in the hands of the ten, meaning no matter if we're in a good state or less good state, and in advance we say we're willing to go through all the states in the ten, together with the ten, we receive forces from the ten and give forces to the ten. That's the agreement, that you simply have to give up yourself as much as possible.
1: To what do I agree? I agree to receive everything by way of faith, now by way of reason, so that anything I receive from the Creator, from spirituality to me, will be by way of faith, meaning by rejection from receiving in the will to receive from myself, in something I don't know, in some other vessel that is called the vessel of bestowal, which I know I don't have. But I know that I only by rejection from the will to receive, I approach it, I create it. This is called agreeing to walk on the path of faith, and gradually I discover what it is. But first, the person has to understand that nothing will come out of his will to receive, that it's death. This is his burial place.
2: In the end, practically, I think it comes to the state in which I accept that the spirituality of the friends depends on me, that one cannot free himself from the house of imprisonment. And so for the friends to exit their imprisonment, I have to actively operate towards connection and towards arvut, and to try to adhere to the Creator together with the friends.
1: So we need to really not lose anyone, always be together in this, and the minute we are all troubled with this and it's important to us, we will be able to realize the love of others.
2: When I feel that every action I do has an impact on the ten, meaning one commandment can skill us to move the scale to the set of merit, but a sin could do the opposite.
1: Rav talks in the clip about agreement, about consent, that a person has to agree. So let's read from Rav's words, so it will help us understand what we need to agree to. Rav says, if I am willing, agreeing to it, accept it, accept it even though I cannot implement it, although it's still not it, but according to what I am now, so I'm already willing, ready to some extent for the Torah. Again, if I am ready and willing and accept it, even though I cannot implement it, although it's still not it, but according to what I am now, that I am somewhat ready for the Torah. Another short excerpt. Av says, I slightly or somewhat agree to this matter. I somewhat agree to this matter. If I somewhat agree to that matter, then I am already rewarded to some extent with a Torah called reforming light, because something that is against something that's opposite the connection is called in me the evil inclination. I've created the evil inclination. I've created the Torah as a spice. The reforming light already operates on me. This principle operates on me. It was beautiful how Rav was asked, how should we re-educate ourselves? So Rav said, we don't need to educate. We need to do things to make the a polite common educate us. So let's try to do things to make the polite common educate us. We move on to questions. Let's bring up questions that came up. We'll try to incorporate in them in our friends' questions. So friends here in the hall, in the world, switch on your question marks, and let's get the questions.

0: of Rav's lessons on the topic of Arvut. It's a very complex article. There are many definitions, and we need to study. It's also very relevant, and we got to ask Rav yesterday what to concentrate upon this week. So he said, how not to take out the group from your head, which is, of course, impossible to be able to withstand this task without the law of Arvut that the friends keep. So please, questions? Yes, there?
1: In the work in the 10, when we talk about the law of Ahavut, when a person concentrates on his 10, if he sees the friend is greater than himself, it's easier for him to bestow. But if a friend sees a friend as smaller than himself, it's also easy for him to bestow, because he gives like a mother to a child. Now, in the law of Ahavut, we're talking about reaching a place of equality. So when I want to reach equality, it's a different calculation. It's difficult. You want to see him the same as yourself, not as great, not as small, and you want to love him. So how do you do it in the 10?
0: It's a good question. Yes, we all heard. Meaning, if a friend is great, it's hard, easy for me to bestow to him. I bestow to him, I can't even enjoy if a friend's small. It's like so I'm like a teacher. I also enjoy him. If they're equals, so maybe here we need to go deeper in what we are equal, because equivalence is relative. You don't know exactly how equal it is. You're doing five times and doing this and that for the sake of the 10, and the second one maybe does half of what you're doing, but maybe he's making twice as much effort. You don't know the initial conditions and how difficult it is for him. That's why it's correct that we have to reach equivalence, but externally we cannot judge, and we only see the external form. So that's why the law of Arvut means that I must 100% care for the friends, for their spirituality. Without me caring for that, I can't even start caring without them caring for me. It's really mutual.
2: USA, Northeast.
3: Дорогие товарищи, я хочу задать вопрос. Как вы чувствуете Арвут своей десятке?
4: Dear friends, how do you feel the Arvut in your ten?
5: איך אתם מרגישים את הערבות בעשירייה שלכם?
0: How do you feel the Arvut in your ten? Who wants to answer Sasha and tell him how he feels the Arvut in his ten?
5: Sadna?
0: Workshop? Rami recommends that we do a workshop. So let's do a short workshop. Each will share how he feels the Arvut in his 10 or her 10. How do I feel the Arvut in my 10? How does one feel their Arvut?

0: שלום חברים יקרים, אנחנו מאוד
1: Hello dear friends, we're very, very, very happy to be here with you in our Sunday lesson. A lesson where we dive, hey, hello, yes, yes, wife, hello, for sure. London, look, beautiful, we see the friends in London. I see dear Chris, our longtime friend with the other friends there. We're happy to see you, happy that you're with us, happy that you're together. Pray to it. It's fun to see friends getting together, understanding the importance of getting together, trying to be together. So we're happy to have you with us, everyone, all included, everyone who's connected virtually or physically, those who are with us for the first time, those who are with us every week. It's all a blessing. And we're very happy today because today we're starting, well, we started it in the morning, but right now we're starting right here in this specific lesson. We're starting the Arvut article, Mutual Guarantee. Now, it's not just an article, just any article, not that there is such a thing as just any article, but the Arvut, Mutual Guarantee, is one of the most special articles that Baal HaSulam wrote. It's very special because Baal HaSulam didn't write so much. He wrote quite little about relationships between friends. He wrote many things about very sublime, exalted subjects, the introduction to the study of the Ten Sefirot, all the introductions, introduction to the Book of Zohar, the latter commentary on the Zohar, dozens of articles and letters, so many things. But among his writings, well, you have some, but most of it is not about the society. And here, the Arvut, something very, very great and different. As I see it, it simply analyzes the whole of reality, sort of stratifying it, dividing it into layers, and presenting how we enter the spiritual reality. The Arvut is a continuation of the article Matan Torah, which ends with letter 17, and the Arvut starts at item 18. So it's a continuation, direct continuation. And Baal HaSulam, Rav, explained that the first one, the giving of Torah, is the theory, let's say, and the Arvut is the actual practice. Through love, your friends, yourself, will be able to adhere to the Creator, to cleave unto Him through equivalence of form. That is the theory, and the actual practice with an individual, a group, or the whole of humanity, that is here in the Mutual Guarantee, the Arvut article. So he speaks of very important things, very exalted things on many, many levels. What do you think?
2: I think we started studying this article somewhere in 2002, 2003. In 2003, the Arvut book came out based on Rav's lessons. It was kind of strange back then, and also one of the lessons back then, if you heard it this morning, it's a lesson from back then. There was a question about why didn't he start learning this with a group that was studying already for 3 or 4 years?
1: Yes, this requires explanation. When the original group began, let's say, we were few students, very few. Myself and Michael were part of that. And it may surprise you, but we didn't talk about Arvut, love of friends, all that. Rav studied the opening with us, tests, a lot of tests and introductions, and all the societal issues. That was something that we put off to one side. I guess we were young and inexperienced, but then a change happened.
2: Right. This was one of the articles that left a very strong impression on everyone, especially because it's very practical. It requires of the person to take responsibility, not only over his own spirituality, which is clear, okay, egoists want the creator. And here, all of a sudden, you find out that there's a condition, and that Arvut is a real law. It's the condition for entering spirituality. We see that it's written in the Torah that before they received the Torah, that light, that force that they received 3,000 years ago, one of the conditions was either you connect, you become each other's guarantors, or this will be your burial place. And Baal Salam writes about it.
1: Yes, it's very total. Zero and one, nothing in the middle. You read the article, and Baal Salam is very, very determined when he says things. He simply rules them to be as he says, right? He doesn't leave you any room to run away, right? Either you do this or you don't. Either you advance or you don't. It's not something rounded and gentle that you can sort of digest gradually. It's something very decisive.
2: And then both Rav and Baal Salam, they explain that actually the whole of nature maintains or keeps the Arvut. It's not some kind of law that's like above reason that doesn't exist in our world, but the law of Arvut, mutual guarantee, exists on all levels. It still keeps it. There's gravitation. Earth is in balance between the sun, the moon, etc. Clear to us, woods and the trees in the woods, they also keep the Arvut, the law of Arvut, of mutual guarantee, that if a tree is strong, it takes care of a weaker tree, warning each other. The closest thing is our body. We understand. We get up in the morning, and you don't need to make sure that all the systems are working and ask the heart to give blood and the liver to clean something and the kidneys. You don't need to ask favors. Because they work this way, because this is how it was set by nature. Who doesn't keep the law of Arvut? The Adam level within us, not the body, but the level of the desires and thoughts, because I don't feel any responsibility for anyone. I only look for where can I exploit someone else. I don't feel that if I kill someone, if I take something forcefully from someone else, that I harm myself in any way, because I don't feel the connection that works in the system. And this is what Baal Salam is trying to explain, that all of humanity, even though that we don't feel it, we are each other's guarantors. It's only hidden from us. And in the previous articles, and we went over several of them, we know that it's hidden from us in order not to steal our free choice, that we ourselves will come to know this law and keep it, not out of fear, not like all of nature does it, not because the Creator forces everyone to, but out of our own desire. And that's called the degree of man. So today, we're going to learn what's the expression of this law on the human level, on the level of Adam, man.
1: Yes, and soon we'll see clip number one. And also we see our friends in Budapest have assembled, our lovely friends from the Hungarian group. So we're happy to see you gathering there as well. Very important. Yes, we're very happy. Very happy to see you. You can sit. It's all good. So we're very happy to see friends getting together. We'll soon watch clip number one regarding the connection between Matan Torah and the Arvut articles. And then we'll dive in. Now, a little recommendation is, don't think, okay, so what am I doing with this tomorrow? This is a very vast broad article. It is very practical, as Michael said, but still we have to understand what Baal Sulam offers here. Not immediately to run and act, because it places me in front of a wall, kind of, where it's not clear, should I go left, right? So this is a very deep article, which we want to deeply scrutinize. And most of all, after all this talk, we want to draw the reforming light, which Baal Sulam invested into this article.
2: I just remember that in 2003 we had a world convention on the topic of the Aravut for the first time, and Rav recommended us to take a test. Give tests. Anyone who's participating in the Congress, he has to take a test. It was really before he buys a ticket, he needs to answer a few questions. Of course, we didn't check a person's intention, but we checked if you understand what we're talking about, or several questions. I don't remember multiple choice test or what was it exactly, but a person had to know this article, read it, of course, several times, know the materials, and pass the test, and only then participate or take the test, and only then participate in the Congress. And so I remember we learned this article for the first time, and so let's, for the first time, read it. Maybe you read it several times, maybe you didn't. Maybe there are people here, or friends here, studying for several years, many years, few years. But when you start learning this article, there is always a kind of excitement and expectation in the air that something has to happen.
1: Yes, so something is certain to happen. Let's watch clip number one and then continue.
2: The Aravut.
1: This is a continuation of the article Matan Torah, the giving of the Torah. These two articles come as one article, which is the most important for understanding the wisdom of Kabbalah and what it's intended for. That is why Baal Sulam wrote it, for that purpose, especially for us people who have no connection to the wisdom of Kabbalah, who don't understand it, who aren't in it at all, because the wisdom of Kabbalah was concealed from humanity for thousands of years, and due to the development of humanity, it returns to be a part of human development, a method for the correction of humanity. In order to explain to humanity why it must know the wisdom of Kabbalah in order to correct itself and to bring itself to its corrected state, Baal Sulam, other than writing Baal Sulam, the introduction, the commentary on the Zohar, all that, for us, he also wrote us this article, so we understand why we need this wisdom and what it offers to people. The main thing in this is Matan Torah and the Avot. If in Matan Torah, the giving of the Torah, the general headline is love your friend as yourself, as the great rule of the Torah, here in the Avot, it's Israel are guarantors for each other. Anyone who wants to advance towards the Creator is called Israel. Yashalke, straight towards. And they need to feel that they depend on each other as parts of a single system. And so it cannot be that one will correct himself with no relation to another. And actually each one has to facilitate the corrections of others. And so our duty is to reach the practice of love your friend as yourself through Avot, as in the previous article. Yes, there is a point that requires some explanation before we start with the article. In the Avot article, we'll come across many different expressions, and it's important that we interpret these terms and concepts, these expressions correctly. in the context intended by Baal Sulam. For example, an expression that we'll find often in the article relates to Israel, all of Israel are guarantors for one another, all of Israel, and so on. The name Israel doesn't relate to a nation, nationality. We're not talking about the state of Israel in the modern sense. But the word Israel is it's made up of a combination of two words, Yeshar El, meaning straight towards, or straight towards God, meaning that anyone who wants to know the Creator, to advance towards the Creator, as we just heard from Rav, wants to be equal to the Creator, to come close to the Creator, he is called, in this article, Israel, by Baal Sulam. It's important to see this in the right context, because it has nothing to do with nationality, the place I was born, all these things. That's not the intention here. We'll see that there is a connection in terms of fruit and branch towards the nation of Israel, that desire, Yeshua Kel, and such things. But it's not here. In this specific article, he wants to talk about us, those who yearn already to discover the Creator. That is each one of us, regardless of where you were born, where you live, what nation you're part of. Baal Sulam talks about the whole of humanity here, any person in whom the point in the heart has awakened. So we will start reading. We will read slowly. We're not rushing it. Let's try to allow these words to truly affect us. Very powerful words. Baal Sulam is speaking from a very high spiritual roots, and we want to get closer to Baal Sulam, to that inner state called Arvut, mutual guarantee. So let's try to develop within us this yearning that the reforming light will change us, will bring us closer, to turn us in a bit more in the direction that Baal Sulam talks about, even if we don't exactly understand what that means.
2: Right, Baal Sulam writes, in the Arvut, mutual guarantee, all of Israel are responsible for one another, this taken from Sanhedrin 27. This is to speak of the Arvut, when all of Israel became responsible for one another, and later we'll explain that there's a difference between responsible for one another and responsible in each other, because the Torah was not given to them before each and every one from Israel was asked if he agreed to take upon himself the commandment of loving others in the full measure expressed in the words, love your friend as yourself, as explained in the article Matan Torah, item 2 and 3. Examine it thoroughly there. This means that each and every one in Israel would take upon himself to care and work for each member of the nation to satisfy all their needs, no less than the measure imprinted in him to care for his own needs. Once the whole nation unanimously agreed and said, we will do and we will hear, each member of Israel became responsible that no member of the nation will lack anything. Only then did they become worthy of receiving the Torah and not before.
0: Okay.
1: Maybe a short explanation. All right, so let's review what Baal Sulam is saying here. First of all, he started the article Matan Torah, or rather he started the Arvut. Right, he started Matan Torah with the giving of the Torah with love your friend as yourself. Here in the Avot article, he starts it with all Israel are responsible for one another. That's the heading of the compass, right? That's where the needle points. So Baal Sulam says that the way is to realize a state of Avot, mutual guarantee between us. What does that mean? We'll see. That's what the whole article is about. But he gives us very clear initial guidance. You reach love thy friend as thyself through mutual guarantee. The means To reach that is the Elvut, mutual guarantee, and the goal is love thy friend as thyself. So let's look at this through the lens of the wisdom of Kabbalah and our terminology. So, all of Israel, who does he speak about? He speaks about us again. It's important for us to understand who this article is for. It's for us, we, in our 10, in the global group, we who are related to the wisdom of Kabbalah and want to discover the Creator. So what does he say? You will not be able to receive the Torah, meaning to receive the reforming light, the light that enters the vessel before you agree, right? Because I ask you, the Creator asks everyone that inner question. If he agrees to assume the burden, the commandment, of love your friend as yourself, to the full extent expressed in the words, love your friend as yourself, as per the previous article, Matan Torah. Right, so the purpose of the Torah is to reach love of others. What does it mean, though, to reach love of others? It's very general, very abstract. It's not exactly clear how it manifests. What do I, as a friend on the path, now part of a 10, do in order to actually realize that state of love of others? So here, Baal HaSulam gives us a very clear direction. Each one of Israel, and again, let's take this term Israel and apply it to every person who yearns to discover the Creator. So he says that all those who yearn to discover the Creator need to accept, to take in upon themselves, to work for and care for all the members of the nation. Nation, that is the group, right? The group that yearns for spirituality. I need to satisfy all their needs, no less than the measure imprinted in one, no less than the measure imprinted in a person to care for his own needs. So no less than the way in which I'm busy all day satisfying my own needs. So the question now is, which needs? Do I need to take care of his food, his money, and so on? We usually take the more simple interpretation, and we take it to mean that I need to make sure that every friend has the optimal conditions for the purpose of advancing spiritually. I have to invest in him. I have to make an effort. I have to take care that I have to make sure he has an environment. I need to think about him, pray for him. I need to really want him to enter spirituality. So we're trying to focus on the concern about a friend's spirituality specifically. That's the guidance we received, and that's the guidance we offer.
2: Also relate to this article as a kind of guidance as to how to work in the 10. Put aside what I do with my family, humanity, are they my enemies? Do I have to love them too? Or co-workers? Leave that aside. Keep treating them like you did until now. You had a certain relationship before you read this article? Continue. You can add, be better, fine, no problem. But in this stage, there's no connection between what he writes here, and he doesn't write it for all of humanity, but first and foremost for those who wish to realize it. And this is something mutual. You can't work on this law with someone that you work in a factory with. You came to a certain circle. Now, this is what you're taught. You want to reveal the Creator? Great. You have your research group, the 10. These are the laws that you need to apply there. Love another as yourself. What is love? What do I have to love? You're told in the simplest way. To love means that you need to, how does he put it here? You need to take care and work you need to work for the members of that nation to fill all their needs, no less than a person cares for his own needs. What needs? What need does a view have? I know for many years he has one need. He wants to reveal the Creator. Eat a bit, sleep a bit, a few more things, but I'm not talking about that. I know that if I'm his friend, I need to try and give Avihu the optimum conditions for him to be able to advance towards spirituality, does the same for me. Of course, if he needs help in something, I help him, no problem, that's something else. But we live in countries that more or less provide us with all of our needs, minimum needs, what a person needs. And therefore, it's not something that I need to take care of. I'm not Social Security, I'm not instead of the health ministry. I don't need to find work for him. He needs to take care of these things. I need to care just for one thing, that the goal will be important to him, that he will reach the revelation of the Creator. And why is that called love? Because if he will reach the revelation of the Creator, everything else will work out. He doesn't need anything else. So that means that I love him. If from morning till evening, I make sure that a friend from my nation, meaning from that group in which we're together, that the goal will be important to him, and I advance him toward that goal, the force from which everything stems, that's the only thing that he needs, and we need to remember that, not get confused, I'll leave time. You can ask many questions about this. It takes time until a person begins to understand. Where are you supposed to realize this law?
1: Yes, so first of all, you're welcome to send us questions, to ask anything. Excuse me, we'll be very happy to answer. So let's continue reading together. Each one of Israel will take it upon himself to take care of any person of the nation, to satisfy all their needs, no less than the measure imprinted in him to care for his own needs. Okay, so now, you can sort of, well, you can see how powerful these sentences are. It evokes, looking for the right word, awe, maybe reverence. So, at this stage, we relate to the term nation as the group. True, there are other meanings. There are more meanings to this, which we will discuss as we progress with the article. But for the time being, let's say that the nation is the group. So after the nation, everyone in the nation agrees, and they say, we will do and we will hear. This is actually a very important saying which appears often in the sources. It's completely opposite to how our lives work, right? In our beastly life, we're willing to, first of all, hear, listen, and if it sounds right, then we will also do. But here, it's a little different. First, we will do, and then we shall hear. It's a good question. Am I willing to act and only then hear? Am I willing to do everything the Kabbalists write? To follow all of Rabash's guidance in the articles and Rav's guidance, am I willing to do that? Never mind able, I'm talking about willing. When we studied this article in the morning, we watched a clip where Rav talked about agreement. He said that in the Yervut article, I don't need to look for success in implementation. I just need to reach a state where I agree, I'm willing to embark on this journey, this process. Like a child, ready to go. It's not exactly what's going to, not clear exactly what's going to happen, but I'm willing, I'm ready. So he says, after the whole nation unanimously agreed and said, we will do and we shall hear, each member of Israel became responsible that no member of the nation will lack anything. Only then, after this avut, these mutual guarantees formed between them, between the members of the group, then do they become worthy of receiving the Torah, the light that the Creator wants to give them. As not before. I see we have some questions coming up. Maybe let's take that. Yes, Kavyu.
3: Hello. Can you hear me? Yeah. My question is about the first part where it said the Creator asked and they agreed. So basically, sometimes you have a family, and inside the family, one child comes to Kabbalah, wants to reach the Creator, the other one says no, even though they have the same parent. So it came from the desire that the Creator himself put inside the person. And if the desire is inside the person, where is the point to ask the person if you agree or not? Because he has the desire inside of him. And where is the responsibility for the person? Because he is giving that desire. Thank you.
4: כן, זה נכון שאתה אומר, אין על זה שליטה. השליטה של האדם זה ברגע ש...
2: What you're saying is correct, there's no control over it. Man's control is that once a person is given the desire, we call it the point in the heart, a person's responsibility is to develop that point, and here is where the free choice is. Meaning, if there's a person in whom the point in the heart has not yet awoken, he has no interest in the attainment of godliness. So what interests him is business, soccer, anything else but this. He can't hear about it. I even know people that you start talking to them about it, he feels like falling asleep if he doesn't run away altogether. We're simply familiar with it. Each at some point in life met the wisdom of Kabbalah and tried to tell about it to friends, relatives, I found something, and got different responses of one or another kind. And you're trying to explain. And, you know, he has no interest. Along with it, the one who has received such an awakening needs to develop it. So that depends on the person. If you're asking where's the responsibility, that depends on the person. That fuel, that importance, the Creator gives it at first. And it can really be sufficient for a person. You know, he can be without a society even for a year or two. We're familiar with it. That, from that very first awakening. But afterwards, it comes to an end. If he didn't make sure that he has an environment, support, attend, that we as an organization take care of, but it's not enough. A person can have attend and not be in it. To be in it means with your mind and heart, with your thoughts, with your everything. No one can do that besides you. That's your responsibility.
1: And I'd like to add, in relation to the friend's question, you're right. Baal Sulam writes that the Creator himself places a person's hand on a good fate as he placed your hand, as he placed mine, as he placed the hands of all the friends here. And he tells him, this choose for yourself. Take it. So we're not, we don't own our awakening in the heart, awakening of the point in the heart. Nobody asks us about that. The point awakens. But here there's a meaningful matter. The point in the heart is no more than a point of interest in spirituality. It's not a spiritual vessel. It's not yearning. It's not a ripened desire, powerful desire demanding the Creator. Our role, our responsibility is to take this point of interest in spirituality and bring it to the group. And that you've also done. You're in Kabyu, you're in a 10. Now you brought this point of interest, your point of interest, to the group. So now the question is, to what extent do I enter a process where I build an environment that constantly pushes me towards spiritual advancements? How much do I invest in that? To what extent am I willing to accept their influence? To what extent do I make them great in my estimation so that the things they say will be impactful for me? How much do I regard Baal Sulam's words, Rav's words? It's not required that I succeed. It is required that I make an effort. How much effort? The maximum that I can do. No more than that. What's your maximum? I suppose each one knows that for himself. And we're not talking about family members at all. It has nothing to do with family members. If tomorrow the point in the heart will be awakened in a member of your family. I suppose he'll go through, or she will go through the same process, but otherwise it won't help. So all this talk is not beneficial. You can send a clip, you can send some materials, a book. Yes, these things in general are not harmful, but ultimately the influence, they affect only a person in whom the point in the heart has awakened. And so here we're talking about the next stage. After the point in the heart has been awakened within you, after you've been brought to this place where you can study, after you received a 10, what do you do with that? You need to talk to yourself. You need to do some soul searching yourself. Am I truly investing my all? It's a question. Am I doing everything I can? Are there things I can add which I'm not adding? Are there things which I don't want to do, I run away from, although I know they help me advance on the path? So this is your personal introspection, your personal calculations. No one else will do that for you. And this is what Baal Sulam is talking about here. I've talked about agreement, but the fact that we need to agree, not to succeed. I need to agree to enter this process, right? Thank you. Thank you for the question. We're happy to see a gathering in Vienna also. We're very happy to see you there. Yes, the longtime friends, the new friends, the leaders. Yes, very, very happy to see you all together. So let's continue. I see we have questions in text and voice as well. So, woman, Mach 167.
5: Такой вопрос. Где проходит граница между поручительством и сохранением направления данного нам каббалистами?
2: Where do you draw the line between keeping the arvut with the friends and abiding by the rules given to us by Kabbalists?
1: Can we have the question again, Slava? The boundary between what? Could you repeat the question, please?
2: Where does the line cross between being responsible for your friends and the form of mutual responsibility and keeping the direction given to us by the Kabbalists?
1: Where lies the boundary between Arvut, mutual guarantee for the friends, and the direction, keeping the direction that the Kabbalists set for us?
2: Look, Arvut is the direction. It's the beginning of the direction. You can say that this is the basic law of that line. Arvut is the line, is the border. During the time of preparation, which takes thousands of years and an unconscious development, and since the point in the heart awakens, it can take a few good years or even an entire lifetime, that a person needs to reach Darvut. After Darvut begins the spiritual life. Before that, there is no spiritual life. So Arvut is the borderline. Love of others and everything, that comes later.
1: It seems to me that you think there's a contradiction. Why do you think there's a contradiction, if I understand the question correctly?
2: I'm not talking about the contradiction, but if, for example, is there a difference between what the friends want to do in the 10, and suppose what the Kabbalists recommend us to do. If the two things aren't the same, where does the borderline, where's the borderline between, okay, I do what the friend wants to do, but it's not exactly what Kabbalists recommend us to do? That's the question. That's something else. First of all, it could be that these things happen, yeah, because a friend is a friend and the Kabbalist is a Kabbalist. So there's the teacher who's the Kabbalist. So if he says something, and suppose the friends, there's also a difference between what friend says or the entire 10 says something that's the opposite. so maybe they didn't understand the teacher correctly. For example, the teacher says you need to connect, and the friends say something else. So what do? So first of all, you have instructors. You can ask us. We will also try to guide you if all of a sudden there's a contradiction, and that could happen between what's written, what we heard from the Rav, what it says in the article, and what the friends or some of the friends in the tent understood. Therefore, you have guides. There's the head of the community who's responsible. There's us, the teachers. There's the Rav that we can ask. So of course it could happen, but there's someone to turn to. We didn't do anything without asking Rav.
1: Yes, and I will add, Jenya. It's not about doing every single thing the friends request. Not at all. Or avut, mutual guarantees, only in relation to the path that Baal Sulam, Abash, and Rav laid out for us. It's fine. Maybe some people understand one thing, other people understand it differently. That's legitimate. It could happen. It's part of the process in our work, our joint work, to scrutinize it together or to come with questions and receive an answer. But it's not demanded that I start performing actions. And as a student, by the way, you can definitely tell the friends that these things I haven't seen in the writings of Rav, Rabash, Baal Sulam, and they don't seem to me to cohere with the direction that we're going and aiming for. So it's not about doing everything that the friends ask in a total way. No. Avot is about how to generate, how to support the friends on their path to actually realizing the words of Rabash, Baal Sulam, and Rav. That's it. I hope it's clear. Women, French one.
6: Bonjour, chers enseignants. Bonjour, Clé Mondial. On parle souvent, le Rav nous parle souvent de deux notions importantes que vous avez évoquées et expliquées au cours global de ce matin.
2: Rav talks a lot about these two important concepts you explained today, which is the greatness of the goal and the greatness of the Creator. And here it's also said that we were dependent on one another in order to understand this. So is there a difference between the importance of the goal and the importance of the Creator? I understand that the importance of the goal is related to the Creator, but what kind of correlation is there?
1: Is there a connection, difference between the greatness of the goal, the greatness of the Creator, the importance of the goal? Look, Abash writes about the greatness of the goal and greatness of the Creator from many angles, many different facets of it he writes about. But what does it mean ultimately? It's the quality of bestowal, right? How important is that to me? We're talking about how the Creator is revealed to me. The Creator is revealed through the connection between us, right? So to what extent is the quality of bestowal great in my eyes? We're talking about raising the Shekhinah divinity from the dust, right? If it was important to me, I would do everything within my power to accomplish that. And for that purpose, we need a Rav, an environment, a group, Rav, group, and friends. Yes? Rav, group, and books, to increase the importance of that quality of bestowal for me. And in that sense, we talk about the environment, the books, all that, the lessons. It's a general kind of framework that helps. But the greatness of the Creator is about how much I elevate these means that bring me to the goal, what importance I give them. Okay. A lot of work to do. Woman Mach 159.
2: Hello, dear teachers, World Kli. Rav frequently speaks of strengthening the faith. How do we strengthen the faith? Because if we strengthen the faith, without it, we can't reach Darvut. Can we draw a connection, some kind of connection between the Arvut and strengthening the faith? Yes, undoubtedly, even though these are two different concepts. But when we talk about faith, we talk about the quality of bestowal. And we have no importance for the quality of bestowal, and therefore it says we shall do and we shall hear. Do, meaning we need to perform different actions, what we can do in the ten. And as a result, we will reach here. To hear means the degree of faith, of bestowal. Faith isn't some kind of concept that someone tells me and I need to believe, or I need to develop inside myself the quality of bestowal or the quality of faith, and then according to the law of equivalence of form, I need to reach a feeling, which is called the nishma, to hear, of the upper force, and then he'll be important to me. It'll be important to me, meaning in the wisdom of Kabbalah, we don't say the Creator is great, he did miracles.

0: I need someone for 24/7 to care for my spirituality, and I'll do the same for them. Because the system is built in such a way that the soul, it doesn't exist in each and every one of us in particular, but outside of us, in the connection between the friends in the 10. And therefore, if I want to develop the soul, I need to care for them, and they need to care for me. And that's called Arvut.
1: Yes. In the same context, we have questions about the state of hearing. What is the process here? What exactly do we want to hear? We talked about doing and hearing.
0: And he writes here, and after the entire nation have agreed unanimously, the entire ten has agreed unanimously, and they said, we shall do and we shall hear. There's something from the Torah from thousands of years ago. Then each member of Israel became responsible, meaning that in order to reach that state of we shall do and we shall hear, we need to become responsible, that no member of the nation will lack anything. Only then that they become worthy of receiving the Torah and not before. Meaning we shall do and we shall hear. We need to do what is in our ability to do, that which is not that we necessarily need to succeed, but it says that we have to try to do.
1: And it's very important to understand that when we talk about we shall do and we shall hear, Rav said that it's the Creator or the Kabbalists say what we need to do, and we agree to do everything within our power to realize it. Again, you will say what we need to do. We need to connect. We need to annul ourselves. We need to submit to the Ten. You tell me, Baal Sulam, Rabash, Rav, you tell me what I need to do to advance in spirituality. Me or us as a group, as a Ten, pledge to do everything within our ability to realize it. This is a very profound point. This is exactly the matter of agreement, that we have to agree. It is not demanded that we succeed in the application. Two very different things. I want to do one thing, or am I capable of actually accomplishing it? We cannot realize the state, the condition of Arvut between us. We need the reforming light. This isn't something a person does by his own power. We need to want and to agree and to ask the Creator for help, to ask the reforming light, to ask for the reforming light, to make this happen.
0: I asked many times, why is the system built in such a way that we ourselves can't reach Arvut? On the one hand, he gives us this condition. You have to be each other's guarantors. On the other hand, to begin with, and no one hides this from us, Kabbalists don't hide it. They say you can't reach it. You need to make an effort in order to understand that you can't reach it. Look what he says, we shall do, which is an action, and we shall hear a result of the action. Now in our world, everyone knows that I first hear, and then I go and realize things, because our world is an opposite, upside-down world, opposite world. Now, were to work this way, the Creator would reveal himself to me and say, you need to do ABC, then I'd hear and go do it. Where's my choice then? No choice here.
1: Yes, we're literally flooded with questions. Thank you all for your participation. We see this is a very hot topic. Marcelo from Brazil.
2: O desejo de receber pode apresentar resistência no começo do trabalho espiritual. Quais ações levam a convencer o desejo?
0: The desire might resist, might resist the work at first, at the beginning of the path. What can help us convince the desire to receive, not to escape the campaign? What actions? Well, first of all, you need to be in a 10.

0: society, it can help you stay in the battle and not to run away. Again, the system's built in such a way that a person's not required to be a hero and to deal with things by himself, with all the ups and downs, etc. No, the system's built in such a way that you ask friends for help, that you'll care for them, they'll care for you. That's how it works. Only from them can you get the uplifted spirits and the greatness of the goal by yourself. A person, he can't reach such importance of the goal over time, for an extended period of time. In the beginning, you know, the Creator, he can give it to a person. In the beginning, the Creator can give someone a very strong desire, and for years they can continue with that. But we see that over time, if a person does not build some kind of anchor or a system of arvut, then this system of arvut, it's even less important how they relate to you, but how much do you invest in the friends? Because what you invested in them, the care that you put in, it's a kind of an insurance policy that you won't fall out of the... It's like a savings fund that you put something in there every time, pension fund, and when you're old, you don't have strength anymore, then you have these savings, this something that takes care of you. Now you have ups and downs and many things, but if you don't invest in the friends, you also don't receive any feedback from them, meaning you can be in a very strong group, but they won't be able to help you. All the examples that they give you won't help if you did not put in your efforts into them.
1: Meaning it's an actual sort of spiritual savings fund. Every month you invest. You give a certain quantity of money, funds. You don't need it for the time being. You can do without it, but it accumulates and accumulates. And now you don't need to activate it, right? The moment you need help, then to the exact degree of your investment in the friends, that exact degree will come to you as the reforming light. Why? Because that fund accumulates, but you don't own it. It belongs to the 10. And according to your investment, you'll be able to draw support from it, assistance, reinforcement. That's why it's worthwhile to invest in the 10. It's a spiritual savings fund. It's spiritual, it's eternal. It never runs out, never lost.
0: Recently, Rav told us that the only thing left for a person to do is the only thing left from a person, of the person, is what he invests in the 10. And it's easy to believe, you know, there were quite many people on this planet that had everything, and where is it now? So that's hidden from us too, because where I do egoistically see, I've invested, I've received, I've invested, I've received. So in your savings fund or pension fund, you see it, even though that today you're not sure where that is or who took it. You have no idea, are you really going to get the money or not? Things aren't that great nowadays. Yeah, some say that we might not get anything. But here in spirituality, the Creator promises that anything that you invest in the friends, even though that you don't feel it right now, do it. You'll see that it'll work.
1: And later you will discover that it's not the actual fund that matters. It's the process of investing is the reward. We'll talk about it later. So our friends in London, they've assembled in some nice museum or whatever it may be, a nice place. Yes.
2: So we have two questions. If we
0: We found an.
2: So what does a true agreement between us and the Creator depend upon? Because we see that even among us, there are disagreements in the group. So what can help us reach an agreement or even to agree with the Creator?
0: First of all, way to go, Chris, veteran friend of ours, participates in the lessons, and there are a table and the chairs. It's like a drama. It's like a thriller. I don't know where they are, but it looks serious. Okay, consent, what do you say?
1: You're saying that perhaps we don't agree with each other, that perhaps... Yes, perhaps we don't agree with each other, but here it's not about agreeing with each other. Here the central issue is to agree to receive the Creator's burden, that burden of the Kingdom of Heaven. I agree to do everything that I can, emphasis on can, in order to stick to whatever it is you say. You say that we need to connect in the ten, I'll do that. You say that we need to annul ourselves, I'll try to do that as best I can. You say that I need to submit before the friends, I'll make an effort to the extent that I can, to the extent that I can. You say that we need to pray all day, well, I'll try. Success is not demanded of us. It's not me and my power, how strong I am, how wise I am, how heroic I am, how efficient. These are things that apply in our world. In spirituality, it's all about the extent to which I submit myself before the goal. The extent to which I'm willing to accept the Creator's demands. For that, I don't need to be strong, I don't need to be a hero, I just need a strong desire to reach the goal. That's the kind of agreement that is required. Another question?
2: Thank you.
1: Chris, was there one?
2: The second question. I heard that the best way to inspire the friends is through example, personal example that I give and set. If I'm trying to be a positive example, but I see it's having no effect on the friends whatsoever, what does a person do then?
0: If the friend shows you an example and...
1: He says, if I try to serve as a positive example and I see that it's not effective, what should I do?
0: Well, first of all, maybe you don't see things for what they are. How do you know? Does it have an effect? Doesn't it? You can't injure the friend and see what's going on there. Could be that the example that you're giving isn't so great and there's room to improve. There are a few things here. And besides, what do you care? You give the example and you have another solution.
1: I understand what you mean, Chris. But we truly don't know. We don't know how these things are structured, how the Creator works, why He spins things as He does. What's demanded is only the exertion, as Michael said. The outcomes cannot tell. It's not that I push a button here and here something, there something pops up. I need to serve as an example. I need to be an example, first of all, in the 10. Is it effective? Does it do anything? Maybe I can't see it now. Maybe I'll see it have an effect in a month. We don't understand. We don't know all these calculations. So, first of all, you do yours. Be an example. That's already good. It already obligates you to do something, to be an example, right? It holds you on the path, right? So very happy to see everyone smiling, everyone there, gathered. Very nice. French 3, please.
0: Thank you very much for the lesson. Usually we say that everything depends on me. The effort, the everything. And we also say that it depends on the Creator, that I need to give an awakening from below. And probably eventually everything depends on me, and that's fine. But when we read this article, we'll see that it doesn't depend. There are things that don't depend on me, but depend on the friends. So the question is, what depends on the friends and does not depend on me, and what do I need to expect of the friends? Right. I think that we need to read some more. He explains it in the article. We didn't start yet. You're right. Let's stay with that question. That on the one hand, and it's a good question. On the one hand, everything depends on the person. Person, small world, there's only me and the Creator. And my freedom of choice is only in what I do. On the one hand. On the other hand, I'm told that if, besides me, there are another 9 people, and if they don't think about me, and that's what frightens you, if they don't think about you, then I can't advance. Meaning the arvut is mutual. It's a mutual guarantee, and that's frightening. It doesn't frighten you that you're not thinking about them. What frightens you is they might not think about you, and then, God forbid, you might not advance. True. And then you're asking, in what measure do I really depend on them?
1: You'll be surprised how much you rely on them. Try to think about them positively so they'll awaken and you can then rely on them. Very important. Okay, I think we should. We have some very, very profound questions sent to us in text, so let's go over these. Hello, teachers. Michael said that the corporeal problems of the friends are the friends' responsibility, not the tent's responsibility. But what if these corporeal issues prevent a friend from participating in the ten? Right? What should I do about those problems?
0: Right. It's complicated, and I'll tell you why. On the one hand, we need to care for the friend's necessities, meaning we need to make sure that he has livelihood, food, if I can help him with work, I have to. These things, in our days, more or less, someone who's living in a developed country, then the country actually, in that we pay taxes, it actually, you know, takes care of these things, on the one hand. On the other hand, and what's left for us to do, and we heard this from our teacher many times, that we're living in times that are the easiest for spiritual development. It's not like once I had to protect myself every time I go out to the street, someone could eat me, kill me. In general, survival, food, danger, whatnot. You know, a few hours went by, I opened the fridge, I ate something. Nothing in the fridge, I go to the supermarket. I don't have money, I go to work. Even Rabash, he lived in such times, and it's not so long ago, that there too, you start the morning, and you're not sure if you have work, you don't have work, and also you don't always have food. So we can't even imagine the measure to which, on the one hand, today we can be engaged only in spirituality, but along with it we have other obstructions, disturbances, TikTok, Facebook, whatnot. Enough disturbances, as if disturbances in life, you can also use it in a beneficial way, but many things that deflect us. And probably our souls, this is what they need to develop. But one way or another, necessity is something with which you need to help a friend, maybe give him advice, maybe even in practice, to provide him with it, help him. And all the rest is we need to give him the greatness of the goal.
1: And I'll add a gentle word here, Eitan, because it's important. We need to see that the friend doesn't become a burden on the ten. We heard these things very clearly in the past, and each one needs to make sure that he does not become a burden. I need to take care of my own existence, right? It's fine for the help to help me find a job, support me in that way, maybe kind of get a new job, a new trade, but I don't fall on the group with these things. I don't demand that the friends give me these things. If some disaster happens, God forbid, then yes, of course, we all try to do something together. But it's not part of the method, right? It's not that you're supposed to use the spiritual group to satisfy your physical needs. It's a boundary that we need to be careful about. Where a friend might take spiritual support and turn it into physical support. Of course, if something happens where a friend is sick, something major happens, then we try to help. But you should consult us generally with these things sometimes, because we need to set some kind of boundaries. Ultimately, we're not a social program, right? Taking care of the friend's physical needs. Okay, so we have another very important question from Artyom, Kiev 3. He's in a difficult situation. He cannot ask us questions live. So every time we read about Avot, we see how far the 10 is from the principles and application of Avot. Sometimes it seems impossible to attain. And it seems that the more we study, the further away we are from the goal. So how not to despair in that situation?
0: How? The despair needs to come from that I really want to reach the goal. And what I'm despaired of is that I can't. But I'm not despaired of the goal itself. There's a difference. Therefore, you always need to work on the greatness of the goal. For example, a person really wants to be healthy, and he tried everything, really. But he doesn't become despaired of wanting to be healthy. He simply became despaired of trying many methods and nothing helped. So there's a difference. If he doesn't want to be healthy anymore, that's depression. That's something else. You need to take care of it differently. If he really wants it, the goal is important to him and society increases the importance and he really, really wants it. So the despair in that he can't do it by his own efforts, that brings him closer to the prayer. You have the Creator who really wants to help. So it says that more than the calf wants to eat, the cow wants to feed, meaning the Creator, he wants for us to advance a billion times more than we want to advance toward him. And therefore, the despair, as Baal Sulam says, needs to be of his own forces, of his own efforts, that I myself cannot advance, but not of the goal itself.
1: We now would like to watch clip number 4, that clip. And then we'll take more questions. First of all, thank you for all the participation. It seems that this topic is very awakens us, right? And there are many, many questions. So Artyom, our dear friends, the more we awaken these things, these issues, sitting together, many friends, trying to draw the reforming light from the words of Baal Sulam, it affects us. It affects us. It brings us closer in our 10 and the whole world kli, to the whole world group. So don't despair of mercy even when a sharp sword is on one's neck.
0: Look, we're sitting here, about 1,500 people together, reading an article. An article that explains about a law on the human level, the level of Adam, that we need to keep. And by the way, it doesn't matter. We keep it, we don't, it still works. The law applies for better or worse. And how many of those 8 billion people that live in the world are sitting now and are studying this and are bothered with not being someone's guarantor or someone's not their guarantor? We need to understand the responsibility that we have.
1: So let's watch clip four and continue.
0: How do I know that I'm keeping the friends and not harming them, not standing in their way, but helping them? What's the right way to keep them?
1: First of all, everything is clarified through thought. Everything through thought. The main thing is to think correctly about the friends and being concerned for them. And so we need to contact each other, to talk to each other often during the day, to awaken the friends, a little bit at least. That's one thing. Second thing is it needs to become a habit. To begin with, I might be bursting with annoyment, but ultimately it'll be a habit, it'll become a habit. We'll get used to thinking about the friends, accustomed to it, but within the group. Yes? Let's try. To then turn our interactions from physical interactions through the phone and such, to turn them into a more an inner communication, thought, concern, and I'll be able to feel the friends that way. It's possible. It is possible. That's us building this one vessel. Not just feeling them in a general sense in this world, but it's a spiritual feeling, a spiritual sensation. What is our spiritual situation? To what extent are we identifying with the upper light? What else do we need to do to identify with it? Where do we need to correct ourselves each time? Ascending, descending, those are falling, the others are rising. Some are like this, some are like that. And then we'll start to diversify all these states together so that we can always be in ascent. It's like birds and fish, right? In their flocks and shoals. They go down, they go up, but every time they're making the right motion in the right direction. And that's how we will function within the group. You can see in watch some movie, right, of a million birds in the flying in the skies, right? What distance is there between them? Like a centimeter or two. So many birds. Do they collide? Never. How is that possible? You can look at it, right? It's a wonder. A million birds. Are they talking? No. What are they doing? They're being governed by a single force. I'm telling you, there's nearly no distance between them. It's a huge space where it's not that one is below, one is above. They're all on the same plane, flying, switching directions. And it's not just a group of 50 birds. Let's say a million, right? You have such films, maybe. So this is the meaning of it. This is a single spiritual force. That's how we need to behave, right? Learn from birds. Same thing with fish in the sea, yes. In nature, this is instinctive. It's governed by the upper force. That is what we call instinctive. So we have what to learn from the birds. Let's try to be like the birds. Kabyu, please.
3: Hi, everybody. Okay, so we have to accept the Arvut, and it's written in a way where it sounds like a single action. We accept the Arvut, and then we're given the love of others. But it's not that way, right? It's something we accept every day. We wake up, there's disturbances. We need to accept it again. We more disturbances. We accept it again. We do this on and on and on. But at some point, it's written by Baal Salam that we accept the Arvut, and then we're rewarded with love thy neighbor as thyself. So the question is, under what conditions do we finally accept the Arvut in a way where we're actually rewarded with love thy neighbor as thyself? Thank you.
4: כן, בכל דרגה אנחנו צריכים לקיים את הערבות עד גמר התיקון.
0: All right, we need to keep the ערבות on every level until the end of correction. We need to now only to aspire to keep it on the prep level. We need to keep the ערבות, right? This is what we need to reach. And not just one person, but the more the better. And then, like it happened with that group of people that called themselves Israel 3,000 years ago, that it's actually a large group of people, that they had the revelation of a higher force. And they can later continue advancing toward love another as yourself. Love is already the next stage. And there too you have many levels and degrees, but this is the kind of revelation that we need to reach in the world Kli, that can this force develop? What do we need? We need a 10, several 10s, the entire world Kli. We try. Most of our work is in the tent, but every now and then we have a convention, and on every convention we hope to reach such an intensity. And you can't all the time have conventions and do things together, but they work in the tent. But it's clear to us that from time to time we need to gather in order to reach such an intensity. That what we expect is that it can happen. Before every Congress, Rav used to always say, now we have an opportunity. So I remember that a few dozens of conventions went by already, and I told him, every time you tell us there's an opportunity and it doesn't happen. And so people will start believing eventually. So he says, it doesn't matter. You have to. Like an athlete who's going to compete, he has to believe that he's going to win, otherwise no point in competing. You need to believe every time that we gather that it might happen now between us. And what are you going to do if it won't? Right, and who knows how does it accumulate? Bala Sulam writes, how do you know whether your prayer was answered or not? Maybe you got an answer now for a prayer you had 3 years ago. We don't understand how things work. We need to do what we can. Sungul is asking, at what point does the request to keep the Arvut in the work be considered as forcing the friend, as imposing? That's a question. Look, we're not trying to impose anything from the negative side, meaning to demand something of someone, you know, forcefully to cause them to do something. But I can try in thought, in prayer, in request, by setting a personal example, like we said, not to force things on a friend, but to create an environment that will really support him and encourage him to reach spirituality. Once Rav gave this example that I really remember, he said that when we reach the condition of the Arvut, it's like with an olive that you put pressure on it and the pit jumps out. So there's this example that we'll read about later, that 600,000 loyal lovers, trustworthy lovers, they support the person. It's like kind of similar. Andrius is asking from Lithuania 1. The higher force is bringing us to the tents. Does it mean that we are already ready for Arvut, or were we chosen in order to prepare ourselves for the Arvut? Look, there are people that are studying already for 20 and 30 years, and those that are studying only for several years. So for each and every one, and there are those that really already are toward the crossing of the Machzon, there are those that for them it's just preparation. We can't know. But along with it, just like kids that are born in the time of the internet, they immediately absorb these things, and therefore those people that come now, and we see like if they don't need like us to go and pass the 30 years that we've been through. All the efforts that we made, they were already received it. All of these discernments already exist in them. And we see that nowadays, after a year, a person can already hear about the Arvut and the Ten and whatnot. For the first 5 years, Rav, when we came, didn't even talk to us about the society because we weren't ready.
5: Здравствуйте. Вопрос такой. Как нам усилить связь десятки, чтобы думать о подругах чаще?
0: How can we increase the connection in the ten in order to think about the friends more frequently? We just had the tens convention, right? We're together, virtually, physically, each according to their own ability. And we made a big effort. We put many efforts into it. We need to continue. We need to continue, and precisely the work that seemingly seems daily, random, daily routine, is actually very good. It's good. 29th through 31st of October, we have a convention. Let's stick to the schedule, the lessons, the exercise of the head of the 10 that we've started implementing. And this way, bit after bit, it accumulates into a big sum. You can't all the time leap. There's a systematic process that you need to continue. But I'd say add tricks, meaning after a person built some kind of connection system during the day with his friends, and probably you can't add more than that. You need to look for, there needs to be the quality of exertion. You really need to look for tricks as to how to increase the power of the connection, not in terms of the amount of meetings, but their quality. And that's artistry, so much so that, and if you can't find something, you can turn to the Creator. Maybe that's a solution too. Women Spain are asking, what do we need to agree on unanimously? Does it apply to all of our decisions as a 10, or is there a certain state that the 10 achieves? Because during the work, many times we feel many disagreements. Look, a 10 needs to take decisions unanimously. Again, a 10 needs to take decisions unanimously. The decisions are not the goal. The decisions are all in all a symptom to the state of the 10. Obviously, there are meaningful decisions in the 10, and there are those that aren't so important. Not on every salad that we make, everyone has to decide how much salt we put in. No, but the 10 needs to work on connection. Part of the connection is to also take decisions together, and therefore the 10 needs to take decisions unanimously. And if there is lack of consent, you clarify it. Another round, another meeting. Maybe we'll talk about it in 2 or 3 weeks, but we need to take decisions unanimously, not because it's important to take decisions, but because it expresses our efforts to reach connection. Woman Kabyu 13.
6: Hello, thank you. My question is about making a unanimous decision in our tent. What if we have people that are inactive and we can't get a hold of them? I mean, how can we get them to agree to this if they won't even answer us?
4: Uh,
0: Look, this is an individual question. I'd advise you to turn to Chaim Ratz and ask him. And of course, if there's a 10 and you have 14 women in that 10, and maybe 3 or 4 that barely respond, so you don't need to run after them in order to get some kind of consent, of course. But this is more particular, very specific. We're still thinking, and we consider these friends as friends. Maybe they're going through different states. We're always open and given opportunity. But of course, if you need to take a serious decision, then the ones taking the decision are those that in practice are going to later implement that decision. Right. It's important for the people taking the decision, for them to be the people that are present. Also, we have a meeting today with the Israeli Kli on the Arvut system. It's broadcasted in Hebrew, and it's intended for the Israeli Kli, not for the Petach Tikva group, but anyone can connect. And we're very happy to invite you here to apply for the Bnei Baruch stage program. It's an excellent opportunity to experience life here in Bnei Baruch. The heart's open, the door's open, lots of information. You're invited to apply, and we will contact you. Thank you very much for participating, and let's sing.

0: אנחנו קוראים בספר זוהר לעם, פרשת שמות.
1: We are reading from Zohar for All, article My Beloved is Mine and I am His. He pastures among the lilies. We're on letter 358. You can download the text from Kab.TV. Chosen relevant questions will be asked live during the lesson. You can also find the text for download there. Once again, we are on page 65 in this text, which is letter 358. Do we have some sort of intention part here? Yes, from the writings of the Rabash, first volume, what is the work, the path of the way of the Creator? The Torah we engage in is in order to subjugate the will to receive. We need to come to adhesion by the means of the Creator, that all this can be done on the intention to bestow. To reach that. Meaning, in one's own forces, a person has no reality where he has some force to go against nature, and thus he needs assistance. And this assistance is from the Torah, as the sages have said, I've created the evil inclination, I've created the Torah, the spice, and from engaging in it, the light in it reforms.
2: Item 358. So we're yearning for that very same light that reforms. It doesn't matter how much we understand, but it depends on our desire. Our desire to change ourselves and to find the first spiritual degree. Go on. Item 358. Woe unto people who do not watch and do not know. When a thought came before the Creator to create His world, all the worlds rose in one thought, and in that thought they were all created. As it is written, in wisdom you have made them all. And in that thought, which is wisdom, chokhmah, this world and the world above were created. Meaning it was all created in one thought. And as he writes in the inner observation, first part of the study of Tas, that the entire reality was created in one thought. All the world, everything, it was all created in one thought, like the Rambam also writes for us. That it includes all the creation from the beginning till the end, and that's the thought, the action, the plan, the actor. Everything until the end of correction is implemented in it, in that thought. Meaning that thought of creation has no beginning nor end, and it has no inner processes. It's just something that exists. And you can't say that it existed before, it didn't exist. Although we do speak that way according towards people because we have no other way to grasp it. But everything that exists, everything that was created, everything that we can speak about, it's all about the thought only. Also, scientists today are talking about the universe, that they feel that it's a thought. I don't know what exactly they mean about that, but that's how they write. Go on. Item 359. His right side leaned, and he created the world above, Zera Anpin. His left leaned, and he created this world, Malchut. As it is written, my hand has laid for foundation of the earth, Malchut, and my right hand has spread out the heavens, Zeranpin. When I call onto them, they stand up together. All were created in a single moment, and he made this world corresponding to the world above, and all there is above, his likeness appeared below. Thus, there is nothing below without a root in the upper worlds. And all that there is below on earth, its likeness exists in the sea, and all is one. In the upper worlds, he created the angels. In this world, he created people. And in the sea, he created the Leviathan, as it is written, to join the ten together so that it might be one. Meaning all the worlds are as root and branch from the upper world, which is the source, and the difference between all the worlds is just the matter of them. Therefore, there's nothing below that doesn't have a root above. And that's how we study, that these things cascade from above to below. And it's only towards the creature, in order for him to have the ability to agree and to balance oneself in the degrees until the degree of Shoresh, and to discover that all the different possibilities, the different manners of development, the worlds, Parsufim, all the changes, everything that we study, this entire huge reality, it all takes place in the person's consciousness and there alone, and not that it has any existence outside of that. That it's all in our perception, it's all towarding the one who perceives it. And besides that, we can't speak about anything, because even the Creator is the upper discernment which we discover in our perception. And outside of our perception, we can't discover or reveal anything. Therefore, the entire reality that we're facing, cause and consequence, upper and lower, that comes us through the degrees, through this ladder, all of that is only towards our consciousness, to the extent that in our mind and heart we are impressed by what takes place in them, although we don't know what them is either. Yes? Christian from London is asking, what is a Leviathan? Leviathan is all the wisdom that lies in the Great Sea. Yes, in Malchut of Ensof. Item 360. It is written of man that he made man in the image of God. It is also written, you have made him a little lower than God. If people so cherish their deeds, and they are lower than the dust of the well, for they are lowered by the klipot that cling to the dust of Malchut, called well. How will they come to pump out abundance from the well? He chose the upper ones, the angels, and he chose Israel. He did not call the upper ones sons, but he called the lower ones sons. As it is written, you are the children of the Lord your God. He called them children, and they called him father. As it is written, for you are our father. And it is written, my beloved is mine, and I am his, meaning he chose me, and I chose him. Well, he chose me. We don't know what choice is. Maybe it's out of a few different possibilities, right? That's how we understand it from this world, that according to certain preference, I choose one over the other. So choice is a choice out of something that's important, according to a certain flavor which I decide on. If so, what does it mean that Israel chooses the Creator? Let's say the Creator chose us, so he created these different discernments in us that are more to his likings than the nations of the world. They don't yearn to bestow will, and Israel do, so that's closer to equivalence of form with him. Okay. But what does it mean that we choose? So also here there's that same freedom of choice. That if I choose the quality of bestowal and love, then it turns out that I choose the Creator. as opposed to choosing the sitra achra, the what is against him, and the choice that man has to choose the creator or not is what one faces, because he can choose either right or left. And what he tends to, that's what he selects. Go on. 361. He pastures among the lilies. He pastures among the lilies, despite the thorns, the klipot around them. No other can pasture in the lilies like him. He pastures among the lilies, as this rose is red, and its waters, which are melted out of it, is white. The Creator leads his world from the quality of din, implied in the red, to the quality of rachamim, implied in the white. As it is written, though your sins be as scarlet, they shall be as white as snow. 362. Rabbi Abba was walking along the way, and Rabbi Yitzchak was with him. While they were walking, they came across roses. Rabbi Abba took a rose in his hand and was walking. Rabbi Yossi met them and said, "Divinity must be here." And I see a rose in Rabbi Abba's hand, which is to learn much wisdom from him. For I know that Rabbi Abba took it only to show wisdom. Well, if the scarlet symbolizes the Malchut of Atzilut, the rose symbolizes Malchut of Atzilut through the thorns of the rose, then it's already a selected vessel. And what does he want to say here? 363. Rabbi Abba said, "Sit down, my son." They sat. Also Rabbi Abba, and also Rabbi Yossi, and also Rabbi Chia, and all the friends. There are all the discernments within us. If they want to understand what happens between them, we want to locate ourselves as connected to one another. Otherwise, we won't understand. There are things here that we're completely missing. We'll just understand the simple story. There are a few sages speaking between them, talking about the inner psychology of man, and no more than that. To the extent they can add chokhmah, chassadim, it's all psychology. It's not Kabbalah. To feel the standing, we have to locate for ourselves, we have to depict for ourselves, we have to build for ourselves this pattern that they're in adhesion between them, and then what can take place through this passage of the lights and vessels and attainments, then we'll be able to receive radiation. Just like through these discernments of Rabbi Yossi, Rabbi Chia, we need to some extent build between us these forms in our desires. Rabbi Abba said, "Sit down, my son." They sat. Rabbi Abba smelled that rose and said, "The world exists only by the smell. The mochin of illumination of chokhmah that shine from below upwards like the smell. I see that the soul exists only on the smell, which is why we smell the myrtle at the end of the Sabbath to extend mochin of illumination of chokhmah." Smell. 364. He started and said, "My beloved is mine, and I am his. He pastures among the lilies. Who caused me to be my beloved, and my beloved to be mine. It is because he leads his world with roses. As a rose has a smell and is red, when it melts, it turns to white, but its smell never goes away. So is the Creator. He leads the world in his way, otherwise the world would not persist because of the sinful man. The sinful is called red. As it is written, though your sins be as scarlet, they shall be as white as snow. Also, the sinner offers his sacrifice to the fire, which is red. He throws the blood, which is red, around the altar, and the quality of din that is implied in the red. It melts when the offering burns on the altar, and the smoke that rises is all white. Then the red turns to white, implying that the quality of din has been turned into the quality of Rachamim. 365. The whole world of the quality of din needs its scent only from the side of redness, since the smell, illumination of Chokhmah, does not extend

0: his wife had cut themselves with swords until the blood gushed out on them to extend the redness. We know that all the sin is attracting light of Chokhmah from above to below, meaning that with my will to receive, I attract the pleasure and I want to enjoy myself. In other words, it's the attraction of Chokhmah from above to below, and that's prohibited since after the first restriction there was the shattering of the vessels, and there are reshimot, that all the attraction from above to below is through sin, meaning in order to receive. But if we can attract the Chokhmah, then we can do that in order to bestow to the Creator. Because in Chasadim, it's just the light of the correction of the creation. That's what we need to attract. So we attract light of Chokhmah, as it's called, from below to above. How can you do that? With rejection, you can't, but it's just a sign, a symbol. Then that's how we want to attract the Chokhmah, with the intention that whatever we'll receive will be entirely in order to bestow. And therefore, it's called from below to above. And in order to bestow, after the breakage of the vessels and scrutinies, we can do that only in a chap of transcendence, only in the participation of the vessels of reception in the vessels of bestowal, and in such a way to continue until the end of correction. And at the end of correction, we'll have the strength, the forces to continue the entire light of Chokhmah, also from below to above, but in such a way that all the vessels will participate in it.
1: Also, only on the intention to bestow, of course. Yes. That's it? No more questions? Let's continue. It's great. I'm very happy that there are no questions in the Zohar. It's a sign that people understand that you need to read and simply just go along with the text, even though I don't understand it, even if I don't know how to translate some word inside me. I don't exactly understand what this even belongs to. I'm like a baby, you know. I'm present in the world, and just in that way I can advance. People who begin to feel just how the Zohar works, and specifically this way, it's wonderful. 366. Moreover, red and white, left and right, approach the world, and the smell rises from the both of them. Since the Chokhmah in the left cannot shine without clothing and light of Chasadim on the right. Hence, as the rose is red and white, the smell of the offering and the offering itself is from red and white. Look, this is called that we're raising, returning light. The offering itself is returning light. And all that. It shows the bestowal we have to activate on our part. And thus, the sacrifice, the offering, is divided into two. Sent and the substance itself, the sacrifice itself. Okay, so this is red and this is white. In the scent of the incense, the oils are red and white. The frankincense is white. The flowering myrrh is red. And the scent rises from red and white. Hence, he leads his world with roses which are red and white. It is written to offer unto me the fat and the blood, where the fat is white and the blood is red. 367. Correspondingly, a man sacrifices his fat and his blood is atoned for him. For this is red and that is white. As the rose is red and white, it is not melted to be made all white again, but in fire. Likewise, the sacrifice is not melted to be made all white again, but in fire. Now, one who sits in his fast and sacrifices his fat and his blood is not melted in

0: to being all white again, but in fire. Out of one's fasting, his organs weaken and the fire overcomes him. At that time, he should sacrifice his fat and his blood in that fire. And this is called the atonement altar. 368. When Rabbi Elazar was sitting in fasting, he was praying and said, "It is revealed and known to you, the Lord my God and the God of my fathers, that I have sacrificed my fat and my blood to you, and I boil them with the warmth of the weakness of my body. May it please you that this scent that comes out of my mouth at this time is like the scent of the offering from the sacrifice in the fire of the altar, and you will grant me." There's a difference, yes? If we're opening up, let's say, a prayer book, where there we can see such nice words and we read them, or I don't know what's happening, suddenly from the inside it's such words just burst out of my mouth. They come from my senses, that within my desires all sorts of phenomena occur there, and the connection between these desires and the phenomena within them builds within me these words and sentences. And I may not know this myself, but this is how it rises in my intellect from lights and vessels, and this turns into my speech patterns and they come out of my mouth. And I myself don't even really know where these words come from, how they come to my mouth, and I speak them. But this is what must be as a true prayer, that a person doesn't know where it comes from, he doesn't know how it occurs, and suddenly he has such words that you would never would have been able to write them or speak this way. And where has one even found such compositions? Rather, they all come from the inside, from the connection between the lights and vessels in oneself. From there, we have the depths of the foundations of creation of the light and vessel, that slowly, gradually, the matter of the fulfillment of the vessels by the lights is built, the tantot, until it occurs that a person gradually, it begins to rise in him, and he begins to feel these vessels that he's found in this world. This is actually the true prayer. It's not that Rabbi Elazar read this in the time of the Ta'anit, the fast. Yes, according to some calendar in the wall, and then he just sat and read it from the prayer book or something. No, he was in a unique state, and in this he revealed this internal state. This state was expressed in him in such words. Well, we hope we will bring the entire arrangement of the prayers from the inside. 369. It turns out that with his fasting, a man sacrifices the fat and the blood, and the smell that comes up from his mouth is the altar of repentance. This is why they establish the prayer at the place of the offering, as long as he intends to what we were saying. Everything that can stand the fire, you shall pass through the fire, and it shall be clean. Through the fire, it is returned to being all white. Rabbi Yossi said that when there was the temple, a person would offer his sacrifice on that matter of the red and white and the smell that rises from them, and its complete return into whiteness through the fire, and he would be forgiven. Now, a man's prayer atones for him in the place of the sacrifice, in the same way as the intention of the sacrifice. 3-7 do. So what's the difference? Oh, this is the difference. Before and after the sin. Before the sin, a person is in connection with the godliness. He himself makes actions on the intention to bestow. So his prayer comes from his corrected heart. And he has what to say. He has forced to sacrifice an offering, meaning each time to correct himself, more and more and more parts of his will to receive, called chai, animate, to rise to the degree of Adam, yes, intention to bestow, and this correcting himself, the people of the Knesset Gdola, these corrected souls knew that soon we will enter the exile, meaning we fall from this degree, that we won't have godly awareness, and they made this passage for us, this adapter between us and spirituality. And so they put together for us what's called the prayer book. The prayer book for us expresses those same words that we would be able to attain ourselves in our corrected states, within our adhesion with the Creator. But because we are yet incapable in the time of exile, because the exile is the concealment of the upper force, because we are in corrupted qualities. And thus, if we make the effort by all sorts of actions to perform what seemingly needs to be performed in the spiritual world, as much as we're capable, in corporal actions as well, in study, in circulation, in connection with the friends, then accordingly, in this that we read, also from within the prayer book and all the holy books that people put together in sanctity and bestowal, by this, somehow, according to our desire, surely, according to our free choice, we begin to come close to that same state which we can reach, and once again, feel the prayer in the heart. As it is written, what is prayer? It is the work of the heart. It's not words said with the mouth and the throat and the tongue. The desire itself, it expresses those same actions in which the words speak of. So please.
1: Dodi li va'ani lo haro'e ba'shoshanim.
0: 370. My beloved is mine, and I am his. He pastures among the lilies. As the lilies have thorns in them, the Creator leads his world with righteous and wicked. As the lilies would not persist without the wicked, the righteous would not be distinguishable without the wicked. By what are the righteous recognized? Because there are wicked. Had there been no wicked, the righteous would not be detected. He pastures among the Shoshanim, lilies, means that he leads his world in Shesh Shanim, 6 years, since lilies have the letters of 6 years. And the seventh is the Creator's. Another thing, in lilies, means in those lilies in the Torah, since Shoshanim, lilies, come from the word Shoneh, delving.
2: Well, here we came across this same idea, that without the wicked they can't be righteous. As it says, a person doesn't reach a state of a mitzvah unless he first failed it. He was first a wicked. Therefore, there is no righteous who did goodness without sinning. Therefore, he has to have the sin and then correct it. And that is why the righteous can't be, can't exist, even can't be revealed without the wicked, because each and every righteous one, in his previous degree, he was wicked. And to the extent he discovered the wickedness within him, to that very same extent, he most probably found the forces to correct himself and then became righteous. That all the opposite forms the Creator created in us help against him, the evil inclination, that you first discover the evil inclination, and then vasetov, do goodness, and you turn it into the good inclination. Yes? From the interpretation of the Sulam to the book of Zohar in Vayera, it says, man was created in wickedness and loathsomeness, and all his vessels and his thought only have negative usage. But one who adheres to the Creator does not create the vessels which will be worthy to receive the abundance in eternity. But those very same vessels whose usage was evil and wicked, they inverse and become vessels of reception for all goodness and eternity. I've said, very good, it's right in place. Yes. A question that a student in the learning center asked me, he said everything regarding the scrutiny, that he likes it, because he receives tools and it helps him work. But when he hears other students in the lesson say that it says in the lesson, it says in the text this and that, or it's written here and there, he said it disturbs him because he feels he didn't scrutinize it himself. So he wanted to know what's the correct direction in the study. We shouldn't do that. A person shouldn't open his heart, because the secrets of his heart, they're completely personal. It says in all the books that a person can open his heart only to his teacher, because the teacher is on a higher degree and he can't harm him. That's why he's his teacher. And as it says, the person is not jealous of his student nor of his son, because he truly wants them to succeed. He's working for them, he's putting the efforts in for them. But friends between each other who are still uncorrected, they can really cause harm one to the other. If one tells the other what he feels during the lesson, or in general, it's prohibited to speak about that. It's about our general work, about the general goal, then you can talk about, but not about how I personally feel. But in generality, it's fine, about the importance of the goal, about the books, about the sources, and so on. As Baal Sulam says in the article, the ending of the Zohar, talk about the importance of the teacher, of the Rav. Rav meaning the Creator. He explains it there. Talk about that. But talk about him, not what about I feel personally to him, no. That's something very important, and that's why he's right that he feels uncomfortable that each one says how he's impressed by this or that from himself. That's completely prohibited. A person who's truly in the path, he won't tell about it, he won't talk about it. Like his intimate matters, what happens at his house, what's his exact state with money or honor, or how he feels. There are things that even for ourselves, we can't even say, we hide it from ourselves, and most certainly from our relatives, and of course with those who are even further from us. Therefore, if I'm willing to talk about something with others, then most certainly it's not something that I see as main or very important. And if not, then why should I talk to them about it? That's one thing. And the other thing is, it brings one to treat his inner work with disregard. And secondly, it's a prohibition from the sages. That's what they said that we should do. And the fourth thing is that he'll feel from it that the friends can give him the evil eye. And it's not their fault. It's just because they're not correcting themselves. I'll tell you a story. We used to sit in the sukkah with Rabash. And I said to him in front of everyone, I don't know about what, I can't remember, but I said, let's start studying tomorrow at 2 a.m. So even those simple words, that is instead of 3, to start studying at 2 a.m. instead of 3 a.m. Even that was related to an inner observation of mine. The next morning, I couldn't get up at 3 a.m. Can you imagine that? How I couldn't get up at 3 a.m.? I got there, I don't know, 8, 9 a.m. And I asked him, and then he said to me, I knew you won't get up. Because you said it in front of everyone and they just cling to it. And that's what happened. These things happened many times within me, and I told you, it's not that I started speaking about this or that. It's not for my personality to start speaking big words in front of everyone, to start lecturing. Now I have to do that in order to awaken the audience, so I do it sometimes. But it's also not from the state that I'm in. Therefore, it's prohibited to talk about personal things between the friends, but only on the generality of the purpose of the Creator, and that's it. Because by doing these things, you can awaken jealousy and other feelings. But you might say that jealousy can bring a person out of the world. That's true, but it's only if you're talking about something that's great, about those who are great, and then you are jealous from that. There are many things to learn here, very subtle things. Did you find something? Yeah, it says in the article of the ending of Book of Zohar, sages have said, make yourself a rav, buy yourself a friend, meaning that one would make himself a new environment. This environment will help him have the importance of his rav, that by the friends talking about the importance of the rav, each one will receive the influence and the importance of it, in order that the importance of the rav will give him fuel. And Rav, that's the Creator. Me, leave me alone, don't give me the evil eye. So then he asked, how can he advance? He's going back to the question from the learning center. So he can do it alone, and with the friends, and with the books, but without talking. What is there to talk about? You scrutinize practical matters in dissemination or the study. In the study, that is. But actually, all you need to expect is to the light that reforms. Go on. Item 371, Moses was pasturing. A psalm of David, the Lord is my shepherd, I shall not want. The Lord is my shepherd, as the shepherd leads the flock to a good grazing site, a lush grazing site, in a place of springs, and straightens their walk with righteousness and justice, so does the Creator. As it is written, He makes me lie down in green pastures, He leads me beside the still waters, He restores my soul. 372. It is the way of the shepherd to lead his flock with righteousness, to remove them from robbery, to lead them in plains, and the rod is always in his hand, lest they turn to the right or to the left. And came to the mountain of God, unto Horeb. He alone, without the flock, the stone that pulls and receives iron sees him, it jumps on him. So were Moses and Mount Sinai. When they saw each other, he jumped on it, as it is written, and came to the mountain of God unto Horeb. Item 388. When Moses entered Mount Sinai, why did it appear to him in a flame of fire, which is Din? At that time, it was the time that caused. This was a time of Din, the time of Mincha, afternoon prayer. Everything, the core of fire, and the name Horeb, and the bush, was rooted into one system. It is written, and came to the mountain of God, unto Horeb. And it is written, at Horeb you provoked the Lord to wrath. And also, and the angel of the Lord appeared unto him in a flame of fire, out of the midst of a bush. This means that since they were destined to be as the bush, like cut thorns which are burned in the fire, the Creator caused Israel to be destined to sin there and to be as the bush. This is why he appeared in the flame of fire, which is Din, which burns the wicked, as it is written, like cut thorns which are burned in the fire. Meaning nothing pleasant is waiting for us up front and white or many chasadim, but it's all revealed out of the bush, out of the thorns, and only through these thorns we can overcome them and advance, because our will to receive is... Otherwise, it would just ground us, it would just prevent us and stop us from advancing and wouldn't give us the ability to advance. And only by coming across these thorns, the bush, the burning bush, that the dinim are revealed in it, the judgments, that we're unable to remain in them, that we need to escape from them. Then, from escaping these thorns, this bush, then we reach the Creator. We reach the goal. Therefore, the shepherd, like Moses, he can see through the bush and he can bring his cattle to the desired goal. Go on. Next article, in a flame of fire out of the midst of a bush. 389. From here the Creator teaches us about the wicked. Behold, the bush burned with fire to execute din in her for the wicked. And the bush was not consumed, meaning there was no destruction in them. Burned with fire implies to the fire of hell. Even though the fire appeared to Moses, who was righteous, the fire implies the fire of hell, the wicked. However, the bush was not consumed means he did not perform extinction in them. 390. Why did the fire appear to Moses in the mist and not to the rest of the prophets? Moses is not like the rest of the prophets. Anyone who approaches fire burns in it. But Moses approached and was not burned. As it is written, and Moses drew near unto the thick mist where God was. It is also written, and the angel of the Lord appeared unto him in a flame of fire out of the midst of a bush.
0: If we want to advance towards truth, like Moshe, then through these thorns, through this fire, we reveal the godliness. Yes. 391. Concerning Moshe, we should regard him with a sublime wisdom. Why does it say, because I drew him out of the water? It is to teach the one who was pulled out of the water. Chesed does not fear fire, din. From the place from which the soul of Moshe was formed, no other man was formed. He was improved by the 10 degrees of Zeranpin, as it is written, in all my house, in the Nukva, he is trusted. It does not say, my house trustee, which would mean that he is the trustee of the Nukva, but that he is trusted, meaning a trustee of Zeranpin, which is above the Nukva. Happy is a man whose master testifies to that about him. 392. It is written that there never has been such a prophet as Moses, as Moshe, risen in Israel. Has not risen in Israel, but has risen in the nations of the world. And who he is? He is Bilam. And how do you say that in the place from which Moshe was formed, no other man was formed? The liquid that comes out of a foul-smelling flower was mingled with the good of Al-Simon. In other words, are you comparing evil Bilam with Moshe, our great one? Rather, the meaning of rising in the nations of the world, and that is Bilam, is that the deeds of Moshe are above in holiness, and Bilam is below in impurity. Moshe used the holy crown of the high king Zeranpin above, and Bilam used the lower crowns below, which are not holy. In that very same way it is written, Bilam, also the son of Beor, they, children of Israel, slew with a sword. Thus, he is called a wizard because his deeds were in impurity. And if you consider more than that, go and ask this mare, with which he was defiled and with which he laid. 394. Here it means that there are upper ones and lower ones, right and left, Rachamim and Din, Israel and idol worshippers. Israel used the high and holy crowns, idol worshippers the lower crowns, which are not holy. Those of Israel are from the right, and those of idolaters are from the left. And in any case, the high prophets of Israel are separate from the low prophets of the idol worshippers, the prophets of holiness from prophets that are not of holiness. 395. As Moshe was separate from all the prophets in the high holy prophecy, Bilam was separate from the rest of the prophets and wizards in the unholy prophecy below. And yet Moshe was above and Bilam was below, and many degrees separated between them. Moshe contemplated and said, perhaps Israel will perish in this hard labor, as it is written, and look on their burdens. Hence, and the angel of the Lord appeared unto him in a fire, in a flame of fire, and behold, the bush burned with fire, meaning they were enslaved in hard labor. and the bush was not consumed, meaning they were not destroyed in their exile. Happy are Israel, for the Creator separated them from all the peoples and called them sons. As it is written, you are the children of the Lord your God. Well, what can we add here, actually? This, that no prophet in Israel has risen like Moshe, but in the nations of the world it is Bilam. Well, surely it must be this way. Zohar explains it in a few places, in a very interesting manner, in a nice way, where it is clarified more and more. But we have to understand that a creator created one compared to the other. So if this falls, this rises. And if this rises, this falls. That's really how, let's say, Tzur was built from the destruction of Jerusalem, yes? And so the shell and the sanctity, they're one compared to the other. And man is in the middle who determines what part will remain in the shell and what part he will bring pass on to the sanctity. And it's in man's work to pass on to the sanctity. Everyone begins from this, that everything in 100% is found to be in the shell initially. And each time a person must make the effort to pass it and on to the sanctity as much as possible. It is like the fable where one is allowed to bring treasure out of the king's treasure with a small cup. And he each time brings another cup, slowly, slowly, it seems to not end. And each time it is poured out, whatever he takes. We have to just make the effort more and more. If there are no questions, I actually had a few things I wanted to point out. Any questions? Not really? More general questions, he says. Well, I wanted to say something about Moshe and Bilam. Well, okay, let's hear the questions.

0: Shalom, shalom, shalom lekol ha-chavim.
1: Hello, hello, hello to all the... To all the friends, we're happy that you're here. Greatest of the generations, friends, devoted friends that were walking together along all of these years, and we're happy to be here. The management members, Michael Sinalevich, Gilad Shadmon, Oya Koka, and myself, Dudi, and Oren Levy. And really, we're very excited that there is something very special, because we want to speak about important things, just like family when they gather and speak about these important things. So we have about an hour that we want to be able to do many things, read sources and have workshops, and not just that we speak, but all of us speak. So just a few opening words, and then we start, and we want to start with a source from Rabash, The Purpose of Society, that starts with these important phrases. But now in the context of this conversation, they're very relevant. Rabash says to us, let's read together and wish for these words to shape our heart. We have gathered here to establish a society for all who wish to follow the path and method of Baal HaSulam, the way by which to climb the degrees of man and not remain as a beast. As our sages said about the verse, and you, my sheep, the sheep of my pasture, are men. And Rashbi said, you are called men, and idol worshippers are not called men. And I will skip just a bit. Therefore, and this is why we gather here, to establish a society where each of us follows the spirit of bestowing upon the Creator, and to achieve bestowal upon the Creator, we must begin with bestowal upon men, which is called love of others. And this is what we want to speak about, love of others, our very special kli, the Israeli kli that is composed of hundreds of friends, devoted, loyal, really, truly the foundation of our global group, the heart of our global group. And we've gone through many processes over the years, and the Israeli Kli has remained strong, well-founded, and has been able to carry many processes as part of the world Kli. And there is left to say thanks to all the friends who've been involved over the years. And we are undergoing many changes. We have the Rav that is less present physically in all of the processes, but he's with us spiritually. He's guiding us. He is eternal, our eternal teacher. And today we'll speak about very important things.
2: Today we're going to talk about us, the Israeli Kli. Let's remember back for a second. We're all pretty veteran here. It started not so long ago, 20 years ago. Time flies. We created the Israeli Kli more or less around the Zohar Convention. Then we created the Kabbalah, Batei Kabbalah La'am, around the country. And I really remember it like yesterday. We listened to Rav, and at a certain point we closed all those places, and we went into a phase of virtual study, and we took this on bravely. It was painful, but we did it. And then we saw again Fred, who knows how many times we saw it was good to listen to Rav. Then we switched to being in the, we went from our regional identity to being in the 10 identity. And there we reveal the Creator, and that's the most important thing. It's not that we didn't have the regional identity anymore. We're still from a certain place, but the identity with the 10 became far more significant until the regional identity almost disappeared. And like we see in the last year, the whole world Kli and world and Israeli Kli are taking more and more responsibility for our life. If once Rav would say things and things would happen, today we're making decisions together. We're trying to see how we get along in this new situation that is gradually being formed. And what's happening today with the Israeli Kli? Again, I'm saying it in general. Each 10 and each region knows this topic. First of all, we have a great deal of experience with the wisdom of Kabbalah. We've been through many situations, our private situations each one of us has gone through. And also in the 10, we've gone through all kinds of things. Things are built, things come apart. Many processes, ups and downs, all this has brought us to a state where we're all very experienced in the wisdom. And a biological phenomena, we're all getting a bit older. I see on myself, we look around. 20 years ago, we were 40, 45, 50, and now you can add 20 years. So it's clear where we are today. And as of right now, we have new students throughout the country who are joining us, joining Bnei Baruch, our community, our learning community, what used to be called Nekudah Shebalev. They're remaining in those groups of the learning communities. And it turns out that the amount of friends in the Israeli Kli is going down. It's like a river that if you don't inject more flow into it, the water dissipates, and that's the situation we're in right now. I think you'll agree with me about this as a point for asking this question. The question we're asking, and we really want to hear you, each of you in your 10, our question is, what's next? Where do we want to go? We understood more or less the situation, the existing situation. And the question is, how do we want to see the Israeli Kli, let's say, in 5 years? We want to see it in 5 years. And what solutions do we suggest for the challenges we've just presented about age, the flow, everything we spoke about? Again, how would we like to see the world Kli in 5 years? And what solutions do we suggest for it to happen, for what we'd like to see happen in 5 years? We'd like to hear you. And let's go into a workshop for 5 minutes. The focus group will be H10.
1: Friends, we've merited. And it seems to me that we're aimed to create successful steps in the connection between us, where we reveal what the Creator is prepared to reveal before us. And we continue, and maybe in 5 years it isn't as obvious, we don't see it as well, but just looking at the past year, it is clear how much we've advanced. In 5 years, I see the Israeli Kli back in physical centers. It is a great space to bring new people, and it is possible that dissemination needs to change as well. We're not in the period of corona anymore, of COVID, and we need to do it a bit more conventional, accepted by the world, maybe even through music, specifically through music, many things that we've discussed in different phases. In short, in 5 years, I would want to see us more enlivened, more youthful, and working closer with the local population.
3: כן, הרגשה, הנטייה זה חיבור כמו פעם, כמו בכנסים, כמו מעגלים וכל זה.
1: Yeah, the sensation is like before circles, congresses, but with more experience, more responsibility. Everything different.
4: כן, כן, אני גם חושב שזה הכיוון. איך לעשות את זה בדיוק לא יודע, אבל כן, שבאזורים, בוא נגיד בדרום, החברים שלנו, הרוב הם בדרום, אז איכשהו להתחיל לחשוב.
1: We need to think in regions, for example, the friends in the south of Israel, how to do dissemination there and how to reconnect with the friends in Beersheba, for example, maybe create a meeting, an additional meeting, maybe once a month, a regional, at least virtual gathering or a meeting. We need to start talking about it, gather ideas, and just like we're doing now, this is very good. Yeah, we've been in a few meetings with the Be'er Sheva 10 group. And these few meetings added a lot. We know that the virtual connection is excellent, but we're still in the physical world. Physical centers, I feel, are a bit less relevant because all of the towns that had physical centers and we would do dissemination and maser, and I don't know how we could bring it back because it requires rent, payments, many things. I don't know, but certainly I agree that the meetings are amongst. It allows for new blood to flow in and develop.
2: Friends, thank you. We heard the focus group, and we already have an idea to open, to reopen the centers throughout Israel. Before we listen to your ideas, we want to answer from our perspective, because as the management, we're the people that deal with the whole Israeli Kli. We've been thinking about this for many months. Not only about the Israeli Kli, but also the global Kli. The direction that we're thinking to suggest, and it's really just a headline, we'll open this up for details. There'll be 1,000 questions. For example, should we open them again or not open them again? The direction we want to suggest stands on two things. One is to strengthen the local identity. We're all the Israeli Kli, from up north to Eilat. If it remains like that, we have no ability to strengthen this kli. If we shrink our regional identities, again, we need to talk about what that circle will be in good local gatherings, then we'll have a presence that will be able to strengthen itself, to strengthen the local presence inside the Israeli kli. The other solution that we want to suggest is to start bringing new students into the older kli. If in the last decade there's the Israeli kli and there's the new students joining our campuses and gradually they're becoming parts of the tens and they're disconnected, we want to merge these two things. We want these two legs to advance forward together to bring us to the next place where we bring the next generation of Bnei Baruch in Israel. Each and every one of you in the Israeli kli is a precious thing. You've been a student of Rav Lehman for decades and you have spiritual force that no one else in the world has. If this remains in my small tent with the same people I've been working with until I die and as we get old, then how is the light going to pass through? How will my tent be another part of this chain that the Kabbalists pass on from generation to generation? If we open it up and create this regional identity and bring this new flow of students, new tens, we'll think later about how to do it. We have someone to pass all this good on to that Rav has given to us, to each of us. This is our spiritual legacy, the next generation that we will raise. That's what we want to think about together, how we can advance. What does it mean exactly? The truth is that in the world kli, they're already doing this. They're already acting like this in the last year. There's veteran groups that are accepting the newer students, the next generations. They're strengthening their local identity.

Again, we'll come closer. We'll embrace one another until everyone feels that he is surrounded by loyal friends and he wishes to remain in this way forever. That's it. And we wish for the Israeli Kli to break through to a new plane, to be able to accept new tens and new people who are interested in the wisdom of Kabbalah, and for the nation of Israel to be enlivened. Question, what do we as a ten think of this idea, specifically strengthening of the local identity? How do we as a ten feel towards strengthening of the local identity and adding new students to the Kli? 5 minutes. Merkaz one, you are focus group. All in all, this is a wonderful idea. This will add new strength. Will and in our area as well, we've spoken about the local identity for the women's group to give us more strength. Maxim. I think this is very relevant to our 10. We've spoke about that already and have brought it up, to be able to accept new friends, because we see in it the greatness and an opportunity to advance onwards, to be able to pass on what we have received. Truly adding new friends, new blood, the rejuvenation of the ten and the friends, it will give us a much greater progress and for us to be able to receive the whole world. Yes, the Kli wants to expand. This is truly what the friend said. New impression, and there is something that the new people who are joining the path see that we do not see, who've been in the path for many years. So it's a great, great benefit for such new friends to be added to the Kli. And so adding these local centers, local identities, will be able to focus and influence our local surroundings. Yeah, how did Maxim say? I would say it's not just good, it is necessary. I would say it was necessary from the two friends we weren't able to receive. I think it's been knocking on our door. It's been needed, something that it's like suffocated. And this seems to be the solution for it. I don't know if that will be the solution, but if management is trying something, I believe that we will certainly make an effort to realize it. And it's just, management just needs to take these ideas all the way to the end and realize them, and not just leave them on the level of discussion. And then in a year, we'll do another discussion. Yeah, we've already started this similar process. We've started building a local community with the women. And the idea was to build such a community that will allow
for more external circles and new students to join.

0: And I think there is room to come back to it and strengthen it, because without community, as we know, the larger the community, the stronger the group. So I wish that for all of these paths to reopen, and may we go for it. We've also discussed about it being a local community for new students, and we need to see how we, as more senior, more experienced tens, how we lead it, what is what it requires of us. Be open to participate in it more.
1: כן, חברים, אז קודם כל התהליך הזה הוא תהליך עולמי.
2: So friends, first of all, this process is a global process. We've thought about it for over a year. It's already happening in the other groups around the world. Look, maybe in order to build a future, we need to go back to our history. Like Gilad said, we started building the Israeli Kli in around 2010, and then we saw that friends, younger friends relatively, we saw that absorbing new people wasn't easy for them. So we started thinking about building the Nekudah Shebalev. We started thinking if they had their own place where we could nurture them in a sterile way, then something good will come out of it. And we saw that it didn't really develop. There were a few hundred people there, and basically that group didn't grow. Later on, there was COVID, which we disconnected from our region, and it really didn't matter where anyone lived. We all went virtual. And now, about 2 years ago, we started to build the learning community. But since we're experienced, we saw that the difference with the pain in the heart that we had in Tel Aviv, we didn't want to leave the learning community in some sterile place. It's just sort of a preparation phase for connecting them to be students like the rest of us. We don't just want them to come in the evening to hear a lesson. We want them to connect each one according to their ability, to morning lesson, to Rav. We don't want to maintain them in any special framework. Just like Rav did, no matter how much a person studied, person shows up, we're all equal, we're B'nai Baruch, there's no hierarchy. We all study from the same teacher. It doesn't matter if a person is learning for a year or 20 years. Of course, we need a preparation phase for a person to decide. We need to get training, but afterward, there's a morning lesson. You can come once a week, you can come every day. So now we've reached a state where we have these learning communities. And we have two options, either to connect the new students to the existing tens, like Zichron 2, and suddenly you'll have three or four more friends there who are from the learning community. So we can add these people to Zichron 2 or Zichron 1, or if there's enough people, we can also create Zichron 5, a completely new 10. The instructors are all involved in deciding these things. We need to see what a person's ability is, their desire. But we also saw it in Petach Tikva when we added new friends to the veteran students who have been studying 20 or 30 years. We saw that it really works well. The veteran friends, with all their experience, they embrace the new friends and help them advance. It was a big question. What's better for that new student? To be with other new students, that they all finish some course together and we're all together? Or maybe to spread them out, to divide them among the more veteran students? That was the question. It's not a scientific process. It's not that I can say this works completely and this doesn't, but at least we saw in Petach Tikva that there's not a problem, and you've been 15 years on the path, you have experience. we totally think it can be beneficial for those tens. Let's say Carmiel, there's 3 or 4 or 5 people sitting there. Of course, it would awaken the group. And about the physical centers, we heard in the focus group, is there a need or not? Look at the World Kli. Our friends in the World Kli meet happily once a week on the weekend. They rent a place. I know also in the Israeli Kli people do it. I think at this point, that's enough. If there will be enough people and a desire and a need to get up every day and meet together, not for dissemination, but for studying and lessons, then yes, the group can decide and rent a place. Up until now, we haven't really seen it, but let's start from once a week. If we manage to meet all the tens in the area and be in some place together, that would be amazing. Along with that, why don't we really push in this direction? Because most of you are at the center. And according to Rav's directions, we have our own center. It's not the center of Petah Tikva, it's the center for the whole world. So I don't think it's right for you to sit 20, 30 kilometers from here. It's better for you just to come here where we have all the infrastructure for hundreds of people and we can take you into account. So all these things, without any connection, why do I say it's a social issue? Because for dissemination, we're all set. We don't need a center for that. There's a question someone sent, I want in the evening to do dissemination. If you're doing dissemination, we'll rent a place, convenient, a good place in the center of town where it's expensive for a few hours for the sake of dissemination, for opening a course, there's no problem. Because usually when we rent a place for this physical center, it's in the industrial area because we want it to be cheap and it's not suitable to open a campus there. So don't think about dissemination right now. We'll worry about that in other ways. If a group thinks that for the sake of advancement, there's a lot of people that can maintain a place, they can rent a place for once a week or more. But of course, consult with the people in charge. So we're solving the challenges we have. But that's the direction, and we really want to implement it.
0: Yes, and now after we've heard the many things, we have a few other things, but we'll talk about it later. We want to hear from you. How do you accept this idea? Do you have questions, doubts, joy, support, anything that may sit on your heart? This is the time to open it, raise your question marks, as you know, in the Arvot system. And it is very important for this process to be together, not like management is dropping something on us, but we want to feel how you're receiving it. And it's clear that if and when we will launch this process, we will have training, how to accept friends, how to absorb friends. We'll have discussions, not like we'll just drop a new person in your tent. But for example, we have a few new students in the area of Haifa, but they'll have a few choices based on which tend to join in Haifa, and accordingly will train and qualify this 10 if they want, of course, only if they want. If they feel that they're ready to accept and embrace a new student and embrace them with all of their experience, depends on the desire of the 10 and nothing else. So please, let's hear your questions. Maybe duty until...
2: Maybe not only questions, maybe thoughts, suggestions, things you're worried about. Let's have an open discussion. Woman Chaver 7. Hello, friends. First of all, thank you very much for bringing us all together for these important clarifications. Of course, the responsibility for what happens in Bnei Baruch is on each and every one of us. In our 10, we raised the feeling that we need to suit ourselves to the trends happening in Israel, what people are looking for. For example, retreats. People are looking for retreats. Other groups that do the study Kabbalah, they do all kinds of retreats. We thought it's a great idea to do Kabbalah retreats that allow people to go out to some weekend. It's not something that obligates people. It's not some 10-session course. They just get exposed to our content. There's all kinds of trends that we can wrap our content in and present it to the masses. We feel that we need to open this topic of open meetings like we used to have when Rav used to come and people used to come and ask him questions. We need to start doing that before we start putting people into the framework of study. We need to open the heart of the people so that they get this sweet taste of the wisdom of Kabbalah. And we open our hearts to anyone who wants to join. We don't see any reason to make any division between new students and veteran students.
0: Thank you very much. I haven't seen that in the sources. We have a retreat, congresses, conventions, yes. By the way, this is an opportunity to mention that this meeting is an initial, a warm-up meeting in where we stick a foundation. We're planning a very big move. If you remember, Rav would give a few days a week lessons with Oren, an experience, and its name is Kabbalah, which attracted many, many friends to listen to the Rav, to connect together, to eat together, to feel this common atmosphere of when many points in the heart are gathering in one place. And so we want to replicate this experience of when Rav would travel to the different cities in Israel and be able to gather people around this warm atmosphere, which will have lessons, face-to-face meetings, not just in a virtual way. We'll smile to one another, and it will help the entire region to gather into a single point. So Gilad, Oren, and the friends in management and a broader team in Petah Tikva will come to these gatherings in the regions. And there are many ways, many questions, many ways to implement it in practice. And we're hearing you now in the focus team. We'll be able to hear from many of you, many suggestions of how to expand our Kli. So let's continue. I think I saw Carmiel. Is it still valid? Carmiel.
2: What I wanted to ask, if we add new friends to the tens, how will we be able to maintain a certain amount of friends in the ten? Not 11, not 9, 10. Usually the 10s are even bigger than 10 if we start receiving more friends. Where's the limit? How do we do it?
0: Yes, Vadim, no, we know each other very well. You were a student in campus, and if it's okay, I will share your experience. You did a campus in Mach, the Russian-speaking campus, and then you came back and you did the Hebrew-speaking campus. And Vadim was looking for a more serious framework, and he was added to the Carmel group. And you are a classic example of a student that went through the process and joined a existing framework, an existing 10. So what do we see from this today? We understand that in practice, there is a process that has to occur. The new students need a home. They need a home. They need to meet people with experience, people who have stability. The attempts to create independent frameworks, independent circles, are not successful. On the other hand, the Israeli Kli requires a inflow of new student. So it's not a discussion of whether or not or how, but there is a team that needs to sit down and map out how to do it in practice, which tens are suitable, which tens are less suitable, and how to arrange this process in which, in essence, the new student receive a home with experience, not a rackety home that is getting challenged in being built with a rickety foundation. But people who can be an example for them, and this is what we're talking about.
2: Thanks, Haifa 3. Hello, friends, world, dear world, Kli, Israeli Kli. I'd like to share about an experience we had and see how it contributes to our talk here, because in Haifa Shalosh, we tried to meet with the physical group that we had at the time, and we're in some parallel framework with them. They've gone into the learning community, but our experience showed, and that's what I want to talk about, that sometimes there's an environment in the 10, that the 10 gets used to some level of commitment, let's say a day or two a week, and then when you get into a connection with them and start strengthening things because they have the influence of their own environment, where they're used to coming once a week. So it's very difficult to break through that. So the question is how to truly create some environment where you said whoever wants to will be able to get stronger and create the right kind of jealousy so that through positive jealousy, they'll be able to advance. So these are the two things you spoke about. There's the 10, there's the local identity. It's a new term that I heard today, the local identity. I'm from up north or Haifa or Carmel. So we need to see, I'm hearing that this merging between the new people, connecting them to the veteran students who can be in touch with them, maybe it will create jealousy, that positive jealousy, that the 10 won't lock them down, and how to truly create this getting to know each other, getting acquainted. We really want to meet them. We want to meet these new students, and we don't have, there's like a barrier between us. How can we break this barrier? I think that many people in our group here in Haifa want to break that barrier, and we don't know how to do it.
0: Thank you very much, Eyal. This is indeed a correct and accurate question. First of all, we'll think about it together, all of us. Like we said, this isn't a process that is coming from the top down, but it's something we have to come up with together and think about it together. And also, each 10 is unique and very independent. For example, Vadim asked a question that I didn't think would be a problem, where, you know, a 10 would be too large. I thought that it would be the absolute opposite. But you see that in Vadim's 10, it would be this way. And in your 10, you have a different experience. So we'll gather all of our experiences and look at the different options. Like Michael said earlier, one option is a student that is advancing in the student's environment, and he feels ready and to graduate to a more serious environment. then we'll see which 10 would be more suitable. What is the benefit? When we are in advancement, when we are in an ascent, then everything feels good and we have strength. But when we're in descent, it's important to be in close proximity to friends that can wake us up, that can embrace us, that can awaken us. And I believe that many tens, at least part of you, gather once a week. We have regional congresses once a year. There are 10 congresses. It would be very practical and convenient for a person living in Haifa to join his 10 in Haifa, and not where his closest friend is in Beersheba and after him in Eilat. Because we're still in a physical world. And so specifically in these states where a person requires some help, some support, this is a very strong need, and it's interesting for all of us. And another thing, it could be a situation of many tens that we suddenly see that we have 10 new friends in the Haifa area, and they'll want and will want for them to be a new 10 in the Haifa area. So it could be possible that we can have a discussion for a 10 to kind of guide them and share from their experience, and to so it's not that we'll take the all of these new students in independent tents, but there could be a situation where we create new tents. But it's important to understand this is we're just getting started, and we don't know what we don't know, which is why it's important for us to do this together.
2: Woman Hip 2. Yes, good evening. Thank you for this conversation. Two things I wanted to say. First of all, feedback. Someone from a 10 that was in the Nekudasha Balev that merged with the learning community, that this transition really strengthened our 10. I hear it from other 10s. Truly, all this integration inside the Bnei Baruch culture was very significant. The morning lesson, thank you for this move. And I was wondering about the regional issue. For example, I'm part of the Israeli Kli, but I live in Holland. I know that there's other friends in the Israeli Kli that don't live in Israel. And also in our 10, it's a 10 that was created virtually during COVID. We have friends from Kiryat Gad up north. We have friends from Netanya. And other tens have friends from Hadera and Eilat in the south. So I'm just wondering how it will work. Thank you.
0: And you're a very, very special case. And you're flourishing, and we see you in the students' community. But you're a unique case, and we'll definitely, certainly find a solution. Yeah, I know we have Thomas and Pulley in Poland and other students who are in various places in the world, but it's a unique enough case.
2: But in general, all the virtual tens, not necessarily my case, which is niche, עד שלא מביאים להסכמה שרוצים משהו אחר. זה בסדר גמור. בסדר?
3: תודה רבה.
2: תודה לשאלה. בר שבע.
0: We do not cancel anything until we come to an agreement that there is something new.
2: Friends, thank you for the initiative that we have the ability to clarify this. First of all, I want to explain our situation at the moment. It's that we almost have no connection between the tens in our region. Beersheba, there's no connection between men and women in some mutual events that doesn't exist. There's no connection between our tens and new students. that's also doesn't exist today. So what I want to suggest is that, like you said, to act according to our free desire, we see that it's not happening. It's hard for people to come out of their convenience zone, comfort zone, especially if no one's organizing them and there's no initiative from Petah Tikva, which is what we got used to. On the other hand, what succeeds, according to what I see, are the frameworks, like the learning community, like Mac Yisrael, that not so long ago came to Be'er Sheva and did a picnic here, and they united all the friends in Be'er Sheva. We were together. What I suggest is that someone put someone in charge of a region, put someone in charge of, make people responsible, make schedule, make events, holidays, picnics, retreats, whatever's decided. But for example, like last year, we had a Tu B'Av, which is an initiative that came from Petah Tikva. Everyone showed up and it was really easy to organize. The minute people know it comes from the management, that it's organized, that somebody's looking after it. I'm not saying it always has to come from Petah Tikva, but we have to have some format like we have in the learning community, like in Mac Israel, where they do everything themselves, but there's someone guiding them and someone building this framework. So we, the groups of Israel should also have frameworks. At the moment, there isn't.
0: Okay, so first of all, thanks for the question. You're truly touching a very sensitive point. In general, everything that comes up in this meeting is as if we're touching open nerves, from really, truly the bottom of the heart. And precisely this deficiency comes into a play, and we're addressing it right now. Everything that's happening with the students' community is going to now be dressed, clothed onto the Israeli Kli. Gilad is leading the students' community. We have Shimon, Dror, and Asaf, we saw them earlier in the info room. They're taking care of the men's tens in Israel. We have women's info. You can see the friends who are leading the women's tens. Yair Oren is taking care of the Hebrew dissemination. We have Jonathan Mangold, who's also participating in the students' community. And now there is a process that is coming together already in the coming weeks, where Oren and Gilad will begin to go through all of Israel and just do meetings with the local tents, with the local group, with the local students' community. And I see it just like Rav would travel along Israel and would stop, make stops in critical places. And it's like the Kabbalist is coming to town, and he's bringing the spirit, the blessing, and the friends will come, and they'll pass through this spot together with you. You'll gather in one place, we'll flood all of your deficiency and begin to work how we can start building up this Kli that we're yearning for together, because this is the purpose of these meetings, to rebuild anew what we know, what we used to have. Only now we want to take it to a more advanced stage. And we don't need to look back why it was like that or why it's not like that now. We did what had to be done precisely for that moment. We are now at a new time, at a new point in time and place. And there's this feeling in the heart that the future of our group, our global group and the Israeli group specifically, depends on each and every one, the degree to which each of us desires for Bnei Baruch to be an eternal thing. Just like we're feeling and hearing the pain of the friend, each of us needs to come from the bottom desire and point and pain from the heart for how this group needs to look like. I've taken a look. We have over 1,000 connections. This is good. But we should have many more friends, because we have so many more friends in the Israeli Kli, and we need this spirit, this drive that all the friends create.
2: I want to add that it's like everyone's grabbing their head, how are we going to manage? But we're starting this process, we're awakening from below. And it's written that those who come to purify receive help. We want to be pure. We want to be a pipe for the Creator, for the world. Clearly, we have Israel around us that needs this light like I don't know what. All of humanity is waiting for it. We know how this pyramid works. So let's not forget that the Creator is with us. We have His strength. That even if we do a small initiative, of course, He will show us the way, will show us what steps to take in our development that we didn't even think about. It always opens up like this. We need to be confident and rely on Him that everything will be perfect.
3: לא שומעים? מיקרופון? נתניה? הנה, עכשיו?
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0: First of all, I wanted to say that we surely want to be open with everyone. But I wanted to ask, is it for the benefit?
6: אולי המיקרופון... תכתוב לנו. תכתוב בוואטסאפ, תכול אליי, לדודי, למי שאתה רוצה.
0: We can't really hear you well. Just write to us. You can write to us on the system, on WhatsApp. Ashkelon for now.
2: First of all, a really big embrace to everyone from all of us. About the learning community, I'll give you an example. A few times I suggested, why don't we make shorter articles? There's never been a thing like this. I think bringing these hearts together is good. Regarding the youth group, who are maybe more important, from things that I checked, their big question is, who am I? This is something that we can influence on without direct connection to Bnei Baruch. We can open all kinds of brainstorming for that. Maybe it's also time to have a wider council, maybe 150 friends who represent the tens, who can be one level under the management and help out in the field. And there's a few more things like that. The main thing is, how do we reveal more love between us, that the quality of prayer will be so special, so emotional, so on a daily basis, that we'll also get a lot of help from that.
0: Thank you very much. Thank you for adding Age 13, probably the last for today.
6: לא שומעים. אלעד, אתה רוצה? מי שם ב-H13?
0: We can't hear you. Who wants to speak in H13?
6: סימן.
1: כן. טוב, אז לצערנו לא שמענו את השאלה שלך, אנחנו חייבים כבר לסיים, אבל זאת רק התחלה.
2: So unfortunately we didn't hear your question, we need to finish. This is just the beginning, we're planning many processes, and it's taken us a few years to get stronger in our tens. And for me, it was very strange. I remember Rav used to always push us to the 10. Apparently, it looked to me at those times that it was on account of the group, the regional group. It was as if we lost our group identity and we were focused on the 10. But today we see how correct it is, how the 10 is a cell. It's a unit. It needs to be a healthy unit and be able to absorb new people that arrive. And from there, with that, we will create, and it's a process of stability. Then we'll be able to spread out and make strong regions. And according to our plans, we have about half a year to get organized and build these units, these healthy environments for absorbing new people and also places. We plan to do many activities. The visitor center here in Petah Tikva will bring lots of people who are going to want to get to know us, whether it's going to be through study or special conventions that we do. But we expect to have thousands more people join us, and we have the experience to absorb them, just like we were absorbed. And about the details, we'll talk about when we come to the groups. Each group will suit specific activities to them. Gilad, are there dates for when we're going out to the groups?
0: We don't have a date yet. We're just starting up. It's important to understand we're just getting started. We have the loyal teams that are taking care of all of the Israeli groups with great care. And from here, we will continue. This was our first meeting. We will continue. Our meetings will schedule dates for future meetings. We'll have our instructors, Oren and travel all around Israel.
2: And just one
0: if you
2: more
0: have ideas,
2: word.
0: Send them to us.
2: We heard many practical questions, how to add a friend here and who to add there and how, etc. Of course, we will weigh all these calculations, but at the moment, we're not adding anyone to anywhere. Right now, we're at the idea stage. We need to add content to it, and then we'll talk about implementation. Right now, we're only talking about the idea. Like Gilad said, we don't want to advance the idea beyond the idea without you. We want to do it together. We want to come out to the field, talk to the friends, hear them. Right now, it's difficult to hear everyone. There's 1,010 people on this call, so it's hard for everyone to express themselves. We're a lot of people. We'll come to the field. We'll meet you. We'll hear each and every one. People will add their intention, their common thoughts, and together we'll give birth to the new process like we did other processes in Bnei Baruch throughout the years. It can only be built together. So we're not coming with some closed thing, but we have this idea, we need to add our spirit, special spirit to it.
7: ואנחנו צריכים להתחמם ככה גהל מגהל חבר מחבר עשיריה מעשיריה.
2: I want to add that this was a very emotional meeting and we need to add one coal to the other to create the spark between our hearts, this light that will allow it to grow between us will come to all our friends, and this is where we'll make our place in the universe. And for this, I want to invite all of you to be with us together with our new students, with our new communities. We have a few lessons a week where I'd like to see all of you there, just like we are now. Monday, Wednesday, Friday, come all of you, come as individuals, come as tens, and then our spirit will start to be one. The embrace will be bigger in Israel. There's friends that are studying 30 years alongside people who are studying just started. It'll give us motivation. We'll feel what's happening in the field. We'll feel what's happening in this Israeli kli, an Israeli soul. Take two directions and all the verifications around them and start to talk about them between you and pray that the Creator will awaken us. We want to strengthen our regional identity beyond our tens identity. And we have these gatherings based on geographic location, and into that we want to flow the new students. These are the two principles, and please start verifying all this between you.
0: And we'll finish with a song.

Hello friends, in the first part we will learn a lesson of Rav Leitman's from February 4, 2002. The lesson is based on the article, What It Means That Esav Was Called a Man of the Field in the Work. In the writings of Rabash, the Hebrew version, it's in page 998. We're going to read the article in the tens. 29 minutes. What it means that Esav was called a man of the field in the work. The Zohar says, it is written here, a skillful hunter, a man of the field. And it is written there about Nimrod, he was a mighty hunter before the Lord. As there, it means that he was hunting the minds of people and misleading them to rebel against the Creator. So here, a man of the field means to rob people and to kill them. Esav said that he was in the field to pray, like Isaac, as it is written, and Isaac went out to stroll in the field and hunting, and he deceived Isaac. We should understand what are the two things said about Esav, meaning, what is the difference between a skillful hunter and a man of the field in the work. We should also understand why the Zohar says a man of the field, since his lot is not in an inhabited place, but in a desolate place, in the desert, in the field. And this is why he is called a man of the field. But Noah too was called a man of the earth, as it is written, and Noah, man of the earth, began. Also, it is written about Isaac himself, and Isaac went out to stroll in the field. And it is also written that Isaac said about Jacob, what is written, and he said, see, the scent of my son is as the scent of the field that the Lord has blessed. Thus, from where is it implied that with Esav, a man of the field, means robbing people and killing them? We should also interpret this in the work. It is written, which God has created to do. That is, the Creator created the world with the aim to do good to His creations. For this purpose, He created something new called a desire to receive delight and pleasure. As we learned, in order to enjoy the delight and pleasure that He wants to give, the pleasure is according to the need and the yearning for the thing, since the yearning determines the measure of the pleasure that one can derive from the matter. Therefore, first emerged this will to receive existence from absence. This is called, which God has created. To do is the correction of creation, since by this there is a difference between the bestower and the receiver. Therefore, there is the matter of the bread of shame, namely shame. This is why we can have an aim to bestow, meaning not to receive despite the great yearning to receive the delight and pleasure. Still, in order not to feel shame, work was given to the created beings. It is called work because it is against the nature with which the Creator created creation. Since the matter of the purpose of creation, to do good to His creations, means that anything that can be said that a person receives, meaning that he has a desire to receive, comes from the Creator.

0: Creator who created this nature. Conversely, not receiving the delight and pleasure that the Creator wants to give, this we attribute to the creatures. For this reason, this correction not to receive the delight and pleasure unless we have the aim to bestow is called doing. And the creatures must do this, although it is against nature.
1: This will to receive is called Malchut, as it is known that the vessel to receive the lights is called Malchut. And as we learn, there was a restriction and concealment on this Malchut. And Malchut, with respect to the will to receive for herself, remained without light. Only when it is possible to place on her a desire in order to bestow, to that extent the restriction and concealment depart, and she can receive the abundance. Otherwise, Malchut is called a vacant space, devoid of light. From this, it extends that afterwards, two systems were made, as in, quote, God has made one opposite the other, end quote. In other words, just as there is a biya of holiness, opposite it, there is the abiya of impurity. And Malchut has several names, land, earth, sea, and dust, depending on what she receives. In this Malchut, called earth, man, the man is extended, as it is written, quote, and the Lord God created the man dust of the earth, end quote. And this is the Malchut of whom it was said, quote, all was from the dust, end quote. It was said in the Zohar, quote, all was from the dust, even the wheel of the sun, end quote. This means that when we speak only of lights clothed in vessels, as it is known that there is no light without a vessel. And all the vessels extend from Malchut, who is the will to receive. This means that all we speak of is only Malchut, who is the will to receive, which is either in holiness or in the shell. The only difference is that the holiness does not use the will to receive unless it can place on it a desire that works in order to bestow. Otherwise, it restricts itself from using the will to receive. Conversely, the shell wants to use the will to receive in order to receive. This means that when it is said that a person is using vessels of bestowal, it does not mean that the vessels of bestowal are doing something, since there are no vessels of bestowal in the will to receive, as all of creation is regarded as only a desire to receive. As it is known, that other than the will to receive, we attribute everything to the Creator. Creation is called existence from absence, and this pertains specifically to the lack that the Creator created. However, when we say that a person is using the desire to bestow, it means that the will to receive is not using its own quality, but rather the Creator's desire, whose wish is only to bestow, and not to receive anything. And according to the above, we can understand the meaning of the field that was mentioned with regards to Esav, who was called a man of the field. We see that Yitzchak too went out to the field, and it is also written about Yaakov, that Yitzchak said, quote, see, the scent of my son is as the scent of the field that the Lord has blessed, end quote. This means that a field means Malchut, which is the

0: in order to rob people and kill them, end quote. This pertained to Esav. But concerning Yitzhak, it is written, quote, and Yitzhak went out to stroll in the field, end quote. He went to correct the field, which is Malchut. To correct it so that the quality of Malchut, which is the quality which is the desire to receive, will work in order to bestow. This is called correcting the world with the kingdom of Shaddai. It is known that the name Shaddai means Yesod, and Yesod is called Yesod Tzaddik, the righteous foundation, who is the bestower. The intention is to correct Malchut, who is reception, so that she will become like the quality of Yesod, meaning aiming to bestow. This is the meaning of, quote, Yitzhak went out to stroll in the field, end quote.
1: It is written likewise about Jacob, that Jacob said, see, the scent of my son is as the scent of the field that the Lord has blessed. In other words, Isaac saw that Jacob corrected Malchut, so it was possible to see the blessing of the Creator on the field, which is Malchut. However, we should understand why the Zohar speaks of the field in a reproving manner with respect to Esav. We should interpret that it is because it is written, a skillful hunter, and then it is written, a man of the field. It interprets that a skillful hunter is from Nimrod, for Nimrod was a mighty hunter before the Lord. The Zohar interprets that it means that he was hunting the minds of people and misleading them to rebel against the Creator. We should understand the difference between a skillful hunter and a man of the field. According to what we learn, there is a difference between the mind and the heart. The mind, Baal HaSulam explains, refers to faith above reason. The heart means the desire in the heart, which works only for its own sake. That is, for its own sake, means that a person is willing to do any work in the world as long as he sees that the reward he will receive in return for his effort is worthwhile. It follows that when it says a skillful hunter or a man of the field, they are two things, which in the work are called mind and heart. Now we can understand that if the writing says about Esav that he was a skillful hunter, and we learn from Nimrod what hunting means, that he hunted the minds of people and misled them to rebel against the Creator, this is a flaw in the mind, meaning in faith. From this, we know how to interpret a man of the field. It means that as he flawed the mind, he also flawed the heart. This is why we interpret a man of the field to mean self-love, meaning that his field was about robbing people and killing them. He was supposed to choose the good for the field, so there would be blessing there. Yet he did the opposite, extending death and killing into that field. In the work, we should interpret that since man was created with a desire to receive, we must correct it into working in order to bestow, in order to be able to correct, meaning to have a choice, meaning that a person will observe Torah and commandments, in order to bestow and not for his own sake. A tzimtzum, a restriction and concealment were made, where man must begin the work in the form of faith above reason, since within reason, the concealment has been placed. This is when the work on the choice begins, meaning that a person must accept the burden of the kingdom of heaven, which is a burden, as in as an ox to the burden.

0: In other words, although the body does not agree to do anything unless it sees what is done with its work, since this is the nature with God has created to do, that man must see what he is doing, meaning what is done with his work, he must see who enjoys the work he is doing. Therefore, when a person engages in Torah and mitzvot, he wants to see who received his work. Since a concealment and hiding were made for the purpose of creation, for the purpose of correction, a person does not see or feel who receives his work, and he must believe above reason that the Creator receives his work. But the body does not want to believe. For this reason, we were given this work as an ox to the burden. In other words, as the ox works by coercion and must obey what its owner wants, man must not ask the body if it wants to take upon itself the burden of Torah and mitzvot. Rather, he must force it and believe in the sages that such is the path of truth. Also, there is the discernment of and as a donkey to the load, meaning it is the quality of the heart. In other words, a person must work not in order to receive reward. Therefore, when the body is told to work without any reward, this work is a load to it, and the body wants to take off this load, which man wants it to suffer. In other words, the body understands that it can carry a load, even for a doubtful reward for this work. But if it is told, work and carry loads without any reward, it wants to get rid of this work every moment. Then it was said, as a donkey to the load, that is, a person must walk in this direction, even though the body disagrees.
1: It follows that the labor is in two manners. One, as an ox to the burden. Two, as a donkey to the load. And if a person walks on the path of Esav, the person is called a skillful hunter, a man of the field. That is, he lacks faith, which is called a skillful hunter, like Nimrod. When the body wants to limrod, rebel, against faith in the Creator, which blemishes the quality of mind. Also, he is a man of the field, meaning he robs people. This means that he robs the quality of man in him, and he remains as a beast, knowing only himself and not others. It is written, quote, a man of the field, to rob people and to kill them, end quote. This means that if he robs the quality of man in him and enters the state of a beast, which is the desire to receive for oneself, then he is in a state of, quote, the wicked in their lives are called dead, end quote, since they are separated from the life of lives. This is called heart. Baal Sulam said that in truth, the quality of the heart is man's primary quality, meaning that this is the root, that he does not want to believe, because man has more pleasure when he sees and feels. Therefore, he does not want to degrade himself and walk with his eyes shut and believe all that our sages said. Yet, the primary basis is faith in the sages. As it is written, quote, there is a tale about a foreigner who came to Shammai and said, How many laws do you have? He replied, two, the written Torah, the written law, and the oral Torah. He said to him, I believe you about the written Torah, but I do not believe you about the oral Torah. Convert me so as to teach me the written Torah. He rebuked him and ejected him with the rebuke. He came to Hillel. Convert me. On the first day, he said to him, Aleph, Bet, Gimel, Dalet. The following day, he reversed them to him, such as Taf, Shin, Resh, Kuf. He said to him, but yesterday, did you not say them to me thus? And he told him, do you not trust me? So trust me with the oral too. End quote. Rashi interprets, do you not trust me, as meaning, how do you know that this is Aleph and this is Bet? But since I taught you and you trusted me, then trust me with the oral too.
2: בא לפני הלל, גיירני ביום הראשון. אמר לו, א', ב',
1: again, translated. He came to Hillel, told him, convert me on the first day. He said to him, Aleph, Bet, Gimel, Dalet. The following day, he reversed the order of the letters to him, such as Taf, Shin, Resh, Kuf. He said to him, but yesterday, did you not say them to me thus? And he told him, do you not trust me? So trust me with the oral Torah too. And Rashi interprets, do you not trust me? As, how do you know that this is Aleph, this is Bet, but since I taught you and you trusted me, trust me with the oral Torah too. From this we see that Hillel told him that without faith in the sages, there is nothing. However, faith is an argument of the intellect. That is, a person says, if I did not have to believe above reason, but everything would be within reason, I would progress without any breaks. But Baal HaSulam said that in truth, the will to receive, that a person wants to work only for his own sake, like a beast, is the reason why he cannot believe. This means that when a person claims that it is difficult for him to go above reason, it stems from self-love, which is the aspect of the beast within man. This is all that interferes. For this reason, two forces are required, the mind and the heart. As it is written, quote, as an ox to the burden and a donkey to the load, end quote.
0: Hence, if we correct the field, meaning Malchut, who is called will to receive for oneself, whether in mind or in heart, it is called the field that the Lord has blessed, which was said about Jacob. And likewise, it is written about Isaac, and Isaac went out to stroll in the field. Which is the correction of Malchut. But Esav, who is called a man of the field, in the action, it seems as though he is going to correct the field. But in intention, which is called in order to bestow, which is the whole correction of Malchut, there is room for one to deceive oneself, since this is something that is given to the heart, and it is not apparent from the outside that it is possible to monitor. This is not so with actions, which are revealed outwards. A person can check whether or not he is deceiving himself. This is why the Zohar interprets, and Esav said that he was in the field in order to pray like Isaac. As it is written, and Isaac went out to stroll in the field and hunting, and he deceived Isaac. This means that he went into the field in order to pray, meaning he entered the field in order to correct it, like Isaac. But hunting, meaning that he hunted like Nimrod, who misled people's minds to rebel against the Creator. By this, Esav misled himself as well. And from this extends the robbing too, as it says, to rob people. This is as our sages said about Adam HaRishon. They said that he was a thief in that he ate from the tree of knowledge, meaning took it out from the singular authority, meaning the authority of the Creator. In other words, everything must be for the sake of the Creator. And by eating from the tree of knowledge, he fell into his own authority, meaning wanted to receive everything for his own sake. It is likewise with Esav, who entered the field, meaning to correct Malchut. Externally, it did not show that he was not working in order to bestow. Externally, Esav said, as it is written, that he entered in order to pray, like Isaac, meaning to correct the field, which is Malchut. Yet he deceived himself, meaning that the intention should have been for the singular authority. For the sake of the Creator, was in order to rob people. That is, as Adam HaRishon stole and was a thief, so did Esav do everything for his own sake. This is called robbing people. Therefore, a person who begins to do the holy work, meaning to turn everything into Kedusha, must be careful with the externality, so he does not deceive himself while performing the actions, which is work lo lishma, not for her sake. He must tell his body, I am engaging in Torah and mitzvot lo lishma, and by this I want to aim lishma. He believes in the words of our sages, who said, one should always engage in Torah and mitzvot lo lishma, and from lo lishma, I want to come to lishma. He believes with faith in the sages, who said, the light in it reforms him, and he will be rewarded with it. We will go to the lesson from the date, the 4th of February, 2002.
1: We've read the article, but it means that Esav is called a man of the field in the work, rungs of the ladder. The articles of Rabash, of the Rebbe, although they seem simple externally, on a surface level, he's spinning all sorts of yarns there and elaborates them. We don't feel how much is buried within. Gradually, we will reveal that. He has this very special style of concealment where he seems to say everything openly, freely, but he actually opens a portion and covers too. We're learning that there's nothing that was created in the world without a purpose. all the more so such great forces like Nimrod, Esav within the person. What is their use? He says that Nimrod means that a person wants to limrod, rebel, against the Creator. Rebelling against the Creator. Against Him, against the Creator. The person has such forces within him. And when he recognizes that, he recognizes that he's standing opposite the Creator, and then he really has something to correct. Same thing with huntsman Esav, man of the field. He acquires the field. The field, that's the field of work. It's his. After acquiring the field, correcting it, then one becomes Yaakov, Jacob, who sits in the tent. Meaning, these are stages of the work that apply to every person. And so we need to relate to all these states that come upon us, that pass within us, being given to us from above, one after the other, where we are either immersed in the qualities of Esav within us, or the quality of Nimrod within us, the qualities of the fathers in us. And so we come to the general correction through these qualities of the Creator called our forefathers, and then we correct all the wicked ones within us, the nations of the world. And so every state a person inhabits, we don't need to relate to it as something that's redundant, useless. Oh, again, this unpleasant state came to me. It's not nice. It's not good. Oh, what a shame. I hope it passes. No, we don't need to think about when it passes. When it needs to pass, it'll pass. When there's no need for it, then it'll pass. If there was a need, then it comes. We need to arrange this attitude towards each and every state as though it's crucial, that state. Now, from that state, I need to organize the way I relate to the purpose of creation. From that state, it doesn't mean that I need to sit and suffer and eat myself up. Rather, I need to work to do in that state whatever's necessary. And then if I complete the correction in that state, then the state inverts or transitions into a different state. Whereas if a person relates to a state he receives from the Creator as something that's needless, he doesn't agree with the upper providence, doesn't agree with it, he knows better than the Creator what he needs to go through, and then it follows that either he's not using what he's given, by which he, or rather, he's not using what he's given. By this, he either completely uproots himself from the work, or at the very least, slows his progress very much. And so, although we feel sometimes unpleasant in various states, we need to relate to them calmly, in a way where, what can you do? You know, we have to work in these states as well, to separate, to distinguish between mind and heart, between bitter and sweet, and truth and false, true and false, and to work from true and false, even though it's not sweet. And therefore, the work of Esav is very important work, and every time a person goes into this, he turns into a man of the field, truly, he sees his wildness, his instability. He needs to actually get to know these awful things of the field. These things are revealed to him as actual raw matter used in order to get closer to Godhood. Without that, it's impossible. Ultimately, it turns from a field into a field that the Lord has blessed. The Creator blesses the field, and then a person turns from a man of the field into, well, he turns the field into a blessing. Yes.
0: Despite the difficult states, should I continue my inner work, or should I work independently of them? What should my attitude be? If it's hard for me, should I say it's hard for me, and that's why I should continue, or should I not relate to the difficulty at all?
1: You have to relate to the difficulty that's revealed to you and unpleasant sensations, but relate to it as things that are beneficial for you. They don't remove you from spirituality. The more you can recognize the wildness of the field, the more you can correct it and extract its fruit later on to bring a blessing to that field. Man is the tree of the field, right? He grows from that. Precisely by discovering how this field is full of... What is he going to do? He's going to hunt, yes? All the beastliness is revealed. All the lions within man. After that comes the correction. It's impossible without the revelation of the qualities of Esav first. And after that, Yaakov, Jacob.
0: What's the difference between mind and heart in the work here?
1: Let's, for the time being, divide it into feeling and intellect. Mind and heart, mocha veliba in Hebrew, they are spiritual concepts, but at least that. So again, I say, see every state that comes to the person as a desirable, worthy state, a necessary state, and not criticize what we receive from the Creator. Just accept it, and from that, start working. It's written, like a good servant. Whatever he's given to do, he does. We don't know through what stages we need to advance, or what is the benefit of each and every stage. There are people in relation to the groups. Well, they come to me and they say, this is wrong, this is wrong, this is bad. They think that without the revelation of the bad things, they can progress. What will make you take the next step if you now feel good? When the bad things are revealed, then you correct them, and that will be your next degree. And not, it's not where you receive... It's not where you receive a little bit of difficulty and you don't want it. What do you mean you don't want it? It's the opposite. It is desired that you will advance. Why are you displeased that we need to make some effort to rise to the next degree? Well, our efforts are inner efforts, yes.
0: What does it mean to work with the state that comes? What is working with a state when it arrives?
1: Work with a state that arrives. It means that now that my mood is different state. Sometimes there's difficulty. Suddenly I don't get along with the friends, with the Creator, with my relation with the wisdom of Kabbalah, different attitude towards life, suddenly all changes. I'm not talking about what I have at home, also at home with the wife, with the children at work, with the manager. It doesn't matter how. Ultimately, I'm being influenced by various things in order to move me, to disconnect me from the straight path towards the goal by various means, a bit closer to spirituality or further away from spirituality, both. And so accordingly, I simply need to accept everything in life. If I'm already going into this work, to accept everything in life as signs, as factors that arrive from above, within which, in all these states that are revealed, I need to establish myself. Israel, the ways of the Torah and the Creator are one. Meaning me and the Creator and whatever He gives me now, this whole mess in my life, this whole situation, it should not interrupt the connection between me and Him. And if I do that, then all these things called the wild field, I turn that into a fertile field, by which I advance, I create the next degree. All the unpleasant conditions, disruptions, problems, bad mood, inner things as well as external, which seem to disrupt the work, this is the field which is not tilled, but not worked. That's it. These are the things which are revealed to a person. They're revealed usually, well, why are they revealed? It's revealed that within me, I don't have corrected qualities opposite that. Whatever is revealed to me as bad, it's revealed to me because I don't have the corrected qualities by which to receive it as good. That is, how to say, отражение. Reflection, I don't know. It's like in a mirror, reflection. It's like an external reflection of my inner qualities. Why is he shouting at me? This is wrong, that is wrong. Think about him. Bad things, all the good things I see, all the bad things that I see in relation to me and my attitude towards them, it's all reflection of my uncorrected qualities outside of me. That's it.
0: By what means do I correct this reflection that's now being revealed? How do I correct it? Through my attitude. When I see these things that appear bad outside of me, I need to believe that they're actually good, because the Creator is good and does good. If I were corrected, I would feel only goodness, 100%. It cannot be that a person receives anything bad from the Creator. The fact that I do not yet feel the final correction is because my own qualities are not corrected. They do not perceive this state of final correction. It is not that the situation around me is actually bad. Even now I exist in the world of Ein Sof, in the final correction, in complete perfection. The problem is only that I have to correct myself. So, everything that appears to me, both inside and outside of me, I see through my own blemishes. I see it through my uncorrected qualities. The moment those qualities become corrected, I will see only godliness. The light of Ein Sof filling all of reality. This is how I need to receive every situation that comes to me. The field is truly just that. Every degree that becomes revealed appears first from its posterior side, through its uncorrected aspects. Then there must be agreement, acquisition, surrender, many stages of work in every new state that becomes revealed as uncorrected. But from the beginning, my approach needs to be such that I stand before the Creator. There is none else besides Him. If there is none else besides Him, then I need to come to a state where I see everything as good. I need to become righteous, one who justifies what is happening within me and before me, because it certainly comes from Him. Apart from the single point of my own judgment where I judge the Creator's attitude to me, everything else comes from Him. I need only judge my own attitude to Him and justify Him.
1: According to what you said, building together, that's the meaning of joining the work of the day into a corrected state?
0: Yes.
1: Is it possible before the machsom, the barrier, to join all the desires that are revealed to a general motion towards the goal, or for the meantime, it's just an interruption?
0: Everything becomes revealed first as an interruption, as a disturbance. Everything that is ultimately beneficial is initially revealed as a disturbance. Generally speaking, though, there's help that's given from above to support a person, to hold him up a little, but essentially everything becomes revealed as a disturbance, or at least something that requires you to make an effort. Without effort, it's impossible to attain anything, yes. Question. There is a kind of dormant state in the work where there is no feeling of progress. Is it correct to look for this esav as fuel in such a state? Rav, if it truly is a state of dormancy, there are days, even weeks, when nothing changes. The inner state is completely barren. First of all, these states are also necessary. That is, it's not a state that comes and you simply agree with it, but a person nevertheless has to go through everything. There's no state on a higher degree that you can be on without having passed through all the states at the lower degree. And everyone who advances goes through the same states. In other words, if I'm on the 10th degree and you reach the 10th degree, you might be Chinese or I don't know who you are or what you are according to your mentality, your qualities and your lifestyle. It doesn't matter. You still have to go through the same discernments that I did. It might be that you experience them in your soul somewhat differently, just as we might each taste the same tea differently, and perhaps we cannot even measure exactly what the difference is. But in any case, we would both certainly taste the same tea. With everything, it's the same is true. So all these states are necessary. And then when this barrenness comes to a person, he should first relate to it as something that comes to him for a reason, that he deserves it. And after that, whenever something becomes revealed in any situation, there are always two aspects to it, to our attitude towards it. The first is patience. Patience does not mean that you never burst out, explode, or shout. That's not considered that patience. Patience means that despite everything, this state does not throw you off the path. If you jump and shout, that's perfectly fine, it's okay. We're used to people like that and don't pay much attention to it. You don't have to be overly withdrawn. Patience means that despite everything, you keep going because there's no alternative, simply because there's no other choice. Even if you cannot accept the state joyfully, you still say, I'm going to keep going. Then comes the second stage. How can I nevertheless come out of this barrenness? Barrenness is the worst state. If the states are clearly felt, whether good or bad, at least they move a person in some direction. But a barren state provides no fuel for anything. It suppresses you completely. It's like glue. You become stuck like a fly caught on a sticky surface. What should you do? There's only one thing, to place yourself in a society, even passively, like a lifeless body, like a corpse lying together with everyone else. Then, little by little, you'll absorb the spirit of life from them. In other words, if there's no society, and sometimes it happens, it happened to me, for instance, so whatever the mind cannot do, time does. There are states in which you are simply incapable of doing anything, absolutely nothing, and you need to feel those states, you need to go through them, and see that time itself brings about the changes. But even then, you still try. And what does it mean to try? It means to come here and sit. Maybe you'll doze off a little. Maybe you'll somehow see, hear something, somehow. I'm not talking about ordinary states you experience here. You'll still see that there are states in which a person literally, physically cannot move a finger. He cannot even think about moving it. It's as though the spirit of life is extracted from him, leaving only a life, living body that breathes and nothing more. There are very unique changes that we still have to go through. That's why I'm speaking about these critical states where a person's truly incapable of anything. So in those cases, time does its work and the person simply has to go through them. There are discernments that are corrected precisely in that way. In other words, you might lie there, even on the floor, it doesn't matter where you are. And it's like someone having an epileptic seizure. The state simply runs its course until it passes. Yep, but these are not the kinds of states you're going through at the moment. You'll encounter them later. Yes.
3: In that state, is there an action that the society can actively lead to on the person that will help?
0: The society should actively act toward a person according to whatever has been agreed upon in the society. In other words, if I see that you are in a state that's really below the line of life, so to speak, and it's written in our agreement that we can act in such and such ways, so then we discuss it in the group. We might decide, for instance, that we'll come to you and give you 10 slaps. Or we'll tie a rope around you and drag you behind the car until you get here. We'll pull you up to our floor with a rope. We'll sit you down in a corner, start pouring water on you. Whatever you agree on in advance, it doesn't matter what. Sometimes people agree that when a person's in a bad state, this is more common among the Hasidim, he simply does not go home. He doesn't leave the synagogue, he comes from work, stays there, someone brings him something to eat, he sits there and that's it. He doesn't leave. That helps restore him to the right state more quickly. There are all kinds of approaches, yes.
3: If there's a state that the whole society is declining, how does the society take itself out? Can such a thing only happen directly from above?
0: If the entire group sinks, that's already a very serious problem. It needs salvation from above or from the outside. It's a very serious situation. A person in relation to the group, he can still hope for help. For some, but if the group itself sinks, that leads to detachment, to disintegration, and that's really the end of the story. Under no circumstances should such a state be accepted. The group needs some kind of insurance policy, so to speak, an agreement with another group that will step in and do something. The salvation will not come from within. Yes.
3: Say, a society of 15 people, one person feels that he's full of life, he can lift all of the 14?
0: If there are 15 people in a group and one of them remains spiritually alive, he can save all of them. It doesn't matter whether it's 15 people or 15 million. It makes no difference. One person who has the spirit of life can save everyone. But several conditions are required for that. First, the group must let him do it. They must agree that he should act in that role. He must have the authority and the group's approval to do so. Yes? They do this with a prior agreement. You write agreements for in advance for bad states. Right now, while everything's going well, we don't need an agreement for the good states. Instead, while we're in a good state, we need to examine all the bad states that could possibly arise and prepare accordingly. That's very hard. While feeling good, to examine the worst situations that could happen. It's very hard. But it's essential to do so and study them. And this is exactly what we're told, that you should spend 23 and a half hours in a good state. And while you're in that good state, enter into the bad state and study it. Then even the evil you study is being studied in order to increase the good. In that way, you don't need to wait for the bad to arrive in the future, because you've already entered it with strength and corrected it. You understand? It's like writing a contract. I prepare the agreement now and include in it all the possible situations that could arise later. And if those situations come, then others will know how to take care of me, and I'll not simply be left to lose my way. Yes.
3: In our state, where we now connected into groups, so each group needs to have like a statute, a contract, like you say?
0: Yes, but it doesn't need to be a written set of rules or a written contract in the group. Instead, start by making verbal agreements. All these written regulations, it's just mostly a waste of paper. If you don't see it that way, so go ahead until you reach such a decision or realization. The agreement is an inner agreement. It's actually an inner correction. After all, what's a contract? It's my inner consent to whatever might happen. And what if it's written down? So what, yeah, later you're going to take it to a lawyer or to the police because he gave me permission to slap him 10 times and that's why I did it? Well, that's not how we should work. An agreement means our inner consent that even in the very worst states, when I lose my mind, when I lose my reason, when I become someone who's no longer really myself, when such a powerful desire to receive is added to me that I've never had before, but I'm no longer the person I usually am, but someone completely different, I look at everyone and I don't recognize them. Who are they? What do they want from me? I've got no connection to them. They're all disgusting, they're garbage. What am I even doing here? Even in such states, right? In any case, this society, which I don't want, I completely reject it, that they can come to me and act upon me. So much so, it's the worst possible thing. Just let them come to me. I just want to remain quietly and leave me in peace. Stay away from me. How should we prepare now for such a future state? Not by writing something on paper, making an agreement on the inanimate. Rather, it should exist within me, in my own inanimate level, not on a piece of paper. Even if I'm left with nothing but the inanimate, not the human, not the animate, not the vegetative, but only the inanimate. So how can there still remain within me something that lets the society to still act upon me? How can something of the human even remain within the inanimate? That's what's called an agreement, a contract for the future. How can we depict such a thing that something nevertheless remains? So,
3: how will the society know?
0: So for that, now, while I'm on the speaking level, while I'm truly a strong human being, I need to practice, like in the army, like how the army trains in preparation for times of crisis. So even if such situations never come, this is called the time of preparation, and that's where we are now. Just as we prepare ourselves to receive every good thing in order to bestow, we should also begin thinking about how to receive every bad thing in order to bestow.
3: How will the society know how to act?
0: How will the society know how to act? Just as the army trains, very simply. a little more and a little more and a little more. This is how a person gradually becomes accustomed to not feeling the burden placed on him. You know how it works. You first lift 10 kilos, then 15, then 20. How can you rise from one degree to the next if on your current degree you complete everything and just go a little bit beyond your limit? So that small amount beyond your end, beyond your limit, will become your habit the next time. That's what training is. The same applies when ascending from one degree to another. It's the achap of the upper one, going beyond your own limit, above reason. If you're able to rise to that higher level, so you acquire it.
4: So,
0: now,

0: now while you're in good states. In any case, for half an hour each day, you should enter the bad states, and that will serve as preparation for bad times, should they come. And perhaps they won't come at all, but by working on them for half an hour each day, then those bad states that could come to you as days and nights, so that's what a contract is. What does it mean to write a contract? It means write upon the tablet of your heart. You truly write it there. In other words, while you're now in a good relationship with the Creator, imagine all the bad relationships that could arise and write there all the commitments you could make. Write them on your heart. That if such and such happens, this is how I'll respond. Practice these situations. Then the contract itself becomes the correction. Nothing new will need to come because you're already doing all of that now.
1: You're talking towards a single person?
0: I'm speaking both about a single person and about a group. In the group, these things also have to be discussed together, and you need to carry out this kind of training. And you'll see, right now, if you're in a group, you probably don't see any bad people around you. They all seem great, giants of the generation, and maybe you only seem a little bit below them, but another week or two you might begin to see things a little differently, and a couple more weeks after that differently again, until you start noticing problems. So already start writing your contract now. You write the contract specifically from a good state, not from, you don't wait for a bad one. Don't wait for bad states. If you do, it's already too late. That's no longer correction. It's simply running away from the bad to the good. Then once you reach a good state again, you won't want to write the contract or correct the bad things either. Meaning you need to go down into the bad state deliberately under your control in order to extract a little of it and raise it, elevate it to the good. So we learn about the up of the upper one. We lower our hand a little bit, grasp a few crimes, transgressions, a few bad things, and then raise them upward and correct them. That is called the system of correction.
1: In one of the conversations, you said that a person builds an environment around himself, so the society will work on him from the good side. So if you don't build these laws of how the society should act in certain states, and one agrees and one disagrees. So I didn't ask about that. It's clear that the agreement should first be inner. But afterwards, when people come to those worse states, how to remember what we determined before?
0: Is none as wise as the experienced. Yes.
1: What is the work in truth and false during the fall?
0: Truth and false in a state of descent means that I don't look at what is bitter or sweet for me, as my teacher used to say about his own body, let it suffer. Yeah. And that was when he really suffered physically. He would say, let it suffer. The beast has to suffer. The animal has to suffer. In other words, the feeling of pain does not detach me from the human being within me. It's the beast, the animal that suffers. If I'm presently connected with that beast, that connection should not determine what the human being within me does. Yes, Isaac.
1: Is it possible to determine this half an hour a day as a group?
0: Yes, a group can set aside, just like a single person, half an hour each day, or maybe not every day, I don't know, provided that during all the other hours you're in a good state of preparation, where you can control yourself for the other 23 and a half hours. And then you can dedicate half an hour to work on this. It should be an obligation. Otherwise, you're only dwelling on the negative. you won't be any correction and no advancement.
1: In what way to do the inspection in the group, if it's a group action?
0: Seek that right way. Explore together how the group should carry out this self-examination during that half hour. And really, what's half an hour? You can even make it 5 minutes, but in that 5 minutes, your approach to the negative things remains a positive one. Yes, Chaim.
1: This means that if a bad state comes to me, it just means I didn't prepare myself in the good state.
0: If a bad state comes to a person and he's not happy that the wicked became revealed, that's a sign that he didn't prepare himself properly for it.
1: That he didn't determine the agreement in advance.
0: That he didn't determine the agreement in advance, yes. A person should always be in a state of readiness, on standby.
1: Standby,
0: yes. Meaning that if a difficulty or a question arises, he's ready to organize himself correctly to it, toward it. And then he starts seeking how he can carry out that exercise. In a group, this is a subject that can never be put to rest because you constantly have all kinds of thoughts and attitudes toward the friends. Here, every single thing you feel, not 100% positively toward a friend, becomes material for work. Yes.
1: If the states that appear outwardly are a reflection of my inner flaws, yeah? So how at the end of the article you said that the picture that is seen outside of me is my inner flaws, yeah? So what is my work in the group then? I need to arrange the influence of the environment on me or the other way around, how I influence the environment.
0: Think about it. I've got nothing to answer you. A word is written here. How does it relate to the purpose of creation? What am I supposed to do now? Spend an hour explaining it?
1: No, how does it relate to my correction?
0: Everything relates to your correction. In what way? Find out.
2: Now, friends, we will summarize our impressions from the lesson and what from it we will take to our work in the 10 6-minute summary workshop.
1: There are no good states or bad states. Everything is given to our correction.
2: What will you do in the next step if you feel good now? So where do we make the next step? By all the so-called external and internal disturbances that seemingly are disturbances, but they're a disclosure of the place for us to work on.
3: And revealing the place of the workers in the group, we're given bad states. What do we do? How do we come out of them? I've said there's no way to come out of them, except by going into the group and giving yourself up. Just like a corpse in the hands of society who take care of you, because in those states you can't take care of yourself.
2: Rav said that anything a friend needs comes first as a disturbance, because we must make efforts. And my attitude towards that disturbance changes everything. If I see something bad, but we're working in the 10, and we know that the Creator is good that does good. Like that.

0: to unite as much as possible so that whatever state comes, we can deal with it.
1: Rav spoke about how from the best possible state that a person's in, he can connect and compose for the future the less good states and or even the worst that will come. And he does this by kind of trying to draw all that will come to the measure of good, to the measure where he will have the forces later to deal with them and maybe rise by them above reason. So he'll have the possibility to free himself from a certain perception in him that's there inevitably, but he has forces that are above his reason. It's something that we need to learn to identify in reality, because it's not in a regular person. This is probably by the friends, where we adhere to them and receive from them all the forces.
0: Yes, and I heard that these states, the more difficult they are, the more a person has room to correct, to make it good, the more he has an opportunity to rise above reason. I also heard Rav says that sometimes you just have to passively throw yourself into the group and let the environment influence you.
1: There are things that simply you have to throw yourself to the environment and give your first step towards what the Kabbalists tell us, and the rest will come.
0: Regarding throwing yourself into the environment, he gave the example of Hasidim, who after the work would come to the synagogue and just stay there until a person's state was sorted out. Another example was like in the army, when we exercised, we had another 10 kilos, another 15 kilos, but then the 10 kilos is not felt. It becomes a habit. So if a person, you don't ask a person to put on 50 kilos, you add a little more.
1: When a person adds something, it becomes second nature into a habit. I heard that we need to judge what the Creator brings to me. Meaning everything the Creator brings to me, all the work of a person is to scrutinize it. He has no choice in what will come. The only free choice a person has of it in a person is only to judge these states and to the scale of merit. Because it says we come down to the evil with control, with force, and we correct what we can and remain in.
0: What Noam says is very powerful. It's really so. Every state we go through in the 10 is like you don't know where you're going, and it's exactly the place where you always are in the work. Without it, you might fall, you can rise, you don't know what state you're in, even in a second. This is why we have the 10, that's the place where we unite and help each other and build this mutual responsibility that helps us.
1: There are no disturbances. There's only help for correction. And when you're in these states, you have to make a covenant with the Creator and ask for correction.
0: Let's move to the next part of the lesson. And before that, we'll sing a song together.

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1: שלום חברים, אנחנו
2: ממשיכים. Hello friends. We are continuing the study among friends, studying with friends. Today we'll begin to study the article the Avot. We are finishing the article Matan Torah, the giving of the Torah, moving to the Avot, the mutual guarantee. The article is a continuation of Matan Torah, Baal HaSulam wrote it this way. The article Matan Torah ends on item 17, and the article the Avot begins on item 18. We will read item 17, which leads us into the Arvut. So we are reading in the article Matan Torah, item 17.
1: באתר של חומר לימוד, גם לאות י"ז במאמר מתן תורה, וגם למאמר הערבות.
2: אז בואו נתחיל directing them to the study material. So we'll read item 17 in Matan Torah, the giving of the Torah.
1: עמוד 390, כתבי בעל הסולם עמוד 390, או בחומר הלימוד אות י"ז. אז נתחיל. נקרא ביחד את אות י"ז.
2: We're going to read together item 17. We will read, and then we will begin the article, the Avot, immediately after. Item 17.
1: Matan Torah. Uva'amur nitrachavnu.
2: From all the above, we can understand one of the most perplexing phrases of our sages. All of Israel are responsible for one another. This seems to be completely unjust. For is it possible that if someone sins or commits a sin that upsets his Maker, and I have no acquaintance with him, the Creator will collect his debt from me? It is written, fathers will not be put to death for children, etc. And each man will be put to death for his own sin. So how can they say that I am responsible for the sins of even a complete stranger, of whom I know neither him nor his whereabouts? And if that is not enough for you, see Masechet Kiddushin 40b, Rabbi Elazar, the son of Rabbi Shimon, says, since the world is judged by its majority, and the individual is judged by its majority, if he performs one mitzvah, one commandment, happy is he, for he has sentenced the world to the side of merit. And if he commits one sin, woe unto him, for he has sentenced himself and the world to the side of sin, as it is said, one sinner destroys much good. Thus, Rabbi Elazar, son of Rabbi Shimon, has made me responsible for the whole world, since he thinks all the people in the world are responsible for one another, and each person brings merit or sin to the whole world by his deeds. This is twice as perplexing. But according to the above said, we can understand their words very simply. We have shown that each of the 613 commandments in the Torah revolves around that single commandment, love your friend as yourself. And we find that such a state can only exist in a complete nation whose every member agrees to it. So this is how Baal HaSulam ends the article Matan Torah and immediately begins the article Yavut. Now we'll watch clip number 4, Rav connects the article of Matan Torah with the article of the Ovud, Mutual Guarantee, and then we'll start reading the article. So let's watch clip number four.
3: The main usage of the Torah is, like Rabbi Akiva writes there in the sources, in the Gemara and in other sources, that love your friend as yourself is the great rule in the Torah, meaning that the Torah is only meant in order to lead us to love of others. Why do we realize the Torah in love of others? Because we rise above our ego, above the desire which distances between us, and was created on purpose. I've created the evil inclination. And against that, we receive the force of the Torah, which brings us closer. By these two forces, the distancing force and the nearing force, we grow our vessel. As the vessel expands through hatred and is bound within in the connections between all its broken parts, by love. And this is how we reach an expansive, great vessel, 620 times, which is why it was shattered. And this is why we bring it to nearness, to connection, and wholeness. In such a manner, in place of being created beings that have no feelings, nor intellect, or any godly recognition or awareness, by going through these states of shattering and distancing, through our efforts of coming nearer and connection, we can reach a state where we can reveal within us the upper force, the greater. And then we, through love of people, of others, we come to the love of the Creator, which is the purpose of the entire creation, by which we attain the same degree like the Creator, and by this we bring Him contentment. We're in adhesion, in dvikut with Him. And the love of others and the love of the Creator are both realized in one kli, in one vessel, and this is how we are in an eternal whole state, all of it in order to bestow. That's why the Torah was given, so that we would be able to realize it, implement it correctly, and bring ourselves to a spiritual degree. As to understand that our entire world is an imaginary world, and it's not that we're living in it, it just seems to us that we're living. That's called, we were as dreamers, and we need to rise to the world

0: where the eye, our eyes are opened and we're not looking within, inside of us, like the Zohar describes it, but rather the contrary, we look outwards. Outwards is called not through our ego, our desire to receive, but rather through the desire to bestow, through the quality of bestowal. And this is how we reach a new world, a new reality. Hence, the reception of the Torah and the implementation of the Torah is a truly great thing, and is it precisely comes now to its realization in our world. If we merit implementing it correctly, then we're already as the first generation of the last generation. Whereas if we don't merit, then the world can cascade once more again and again into greater problems. And if those problems are not sufficient to lead us to correction, then even greater troubles will lead us to correction. And this is how we will nevertheless have to realize the Torah. There are two parts, two great parts in the Torah, we could say. Big parts, the reception of the Torah, and the understanding of what the essence of the Torah is, which is love your friend as yourself, from which we come to love your Lord, your God, which is the final correction, or the end of the correction. And the reception of the Torah itself includes the reception, actually, and the implementation of it, which is called arvut, or mutual responsibility or guarantee. This is the meaning of the implementation or the realization of the Torah, and this is arvut, the reception of Torah, is the giving of the Torah. We've been with you through the article Matan Torah, the giving of the Torah, if we could say we went through it. But nevertheless, we read and found a few new points for the time being. And there's much more for us to reveal, more and more. And now we will try accordingly to see the Arvut article and the extent in which it is used in us, and how we, all of us together in a group that is uniting more and more, strengthening, by which we will be able to realize this rule, this law of Arvut.
1: With respect to an individual or a ten, what is the state of the giving of the Torah and the reception of the Torah?
0: The giving of the Torah you can somewhat understand, even though a person is in a state of, even when he's alone, we could say, without a group, he somewhat can understand this, maybe not such emotionally, but at least intellectually. You need to understand that love your friend as yourself is a rule in the Torah, and realizing it is possible only if one is in a group, but he's not yet. But the implementation is in the Arvut. And in for Arvut, he must already be connected with others. Hence, alone, it is impossible to do. It's called Ochevruta Mituta, either the friends, the group, or death. It's customary and written in all the Torah, in all the books of the Torah, even those that are not in the wisdom of Kabbalah, and are not drawing us to spirituality. It is customary between all of them always to study at least two, at least pairs.
1: I understand that to receive the Torah is to realize it in mutual responsibility among the friends. That's receiving the Torah?
0: No, to receive is to receive, and to implement, that's already Arvut. The reception of the Torah, I simply receive. That's like in the head. The implementation of it is in the body. That's in Arvut, in the connection between friends.
1: And what is the giving? What is it from the word gift?
0: Yes, the reception of Torah is included, the giving of Torah and the reception of the Torah. These are two states where in the head you have also two.
1: So reception is the realization of the reception of the Torah?
0: Yes, and then it's the Arvut. The implementation of the Torah is in the Arvut.
2: כן, אבל תורה עצמה מהי? מה זה התורה?
1: Yes, but

0: What is the Torah itself?
1: Torah is the special light that the Creator bestows to the lower ones in order to bring them closer to Him according to the equivalence of the qualities.
0: So we'll begin to study the article, the Arvut, Mutual Guarantee. We've done it dozens of times. There's always excitement and even kind of fear. You start reading it because you feel the responsibility, and we're also in a special state after the Tens Convention, so this article is very pertinent for us. We will begin to read from the beginning until we're going to read item 18. The continuation from the article Matan Torah.
2: כמה זמן אנחנו נותן? כן, נתחיל, כן, חמש דקות.
0: So, let's give it 5 minutes and start reading.
3: מאמר הערבות.
1: The Arvut, Mutual Guarantee. All of Israel.
3: Okay. שכל ישראל ערבים זה בזה.
1: All of Israel are responsible for one another. This is to speak of the Arvut, the mutual guarantee, when all of Israel became responsible for one another. Because the Torah was not given to them before each and every one from Israel was asked if he agreed to take upon himself the commandment of loving others in the full measure expressed in the words, love your friend as yourself. As explained in the article Matan Torah, item 2, examine it thoroughly there.
0: This means that each and every one in Israel would take upon himself to care and work for each member of the nation to satisfy all their needs, no less than the measure imprinted in him to care for his own needs. Once the whole nation unanimously agreed and said, we will do and we will hear, each member of Israel became responsible that no member of the nation will lack anything. Only then did they become worthy of receiving the Torah, and not before.
1: With this collective responsibility, each member of the nation was liberated from worrying about the needs of his own body and could observe the commandment, love your friend as yourself, in the fullest measure, and give all that he had to any needy person, since he no longer cared for the existence of his own body. As he knew for certain that he was surrounded by 600,000 loyal lovers standing ready to provide for him, as explained in the article Matan Torah, item 16.
0: For this reason, they were not ready to receive the Torah at the time of Abraham, Isaac, and Jacob, but only when they came out of Egypt and became a complete nation. Only then was there a possibility to guarantee everyone's needs without any care or concern. However, while they were still mingled with the Egyptians, a portion of their needs was necessarily given into the hands of these savages, permeated with self-love. Thus, the portion that is given into the hands of foreigners will not be secured for any person from Israel, because his friends will not be able to provide for those needs, as they will not be in possession of them. Consequently, as long as the individual is troubled with concerns for himself, he is unfit to even begin to observe the commandment, love your friend as yourself.
1: Thus you evidently find that the giving of the Torah had to be delayed until they came out of Egypt and became a nation on their own. Meaning when all their needs were provided for by themselves, independently of others, this qualified them to receive the above arvut, and then they were given the Torah. It turns out that even after the reception of the Torah, if a handful from Israel betray and return to the filth of self-love without consideration of others, that same amount of need that is put in the hands of those few would burden each one in Israel with the need to provide for it themselves, because those few will not pity them at all. Hence, the fulfillment of the commandment of loving one's friend will be prevented for the whole of Israel.
0: Thus, these rebels cause those who observe the Torah to remain in their filth of self-love, for they will not be able to engage in the commandment, love your friend as yourself, and complete their love of others without their help. You therefore see that all of Israel are responsible for one another, both on the positive side and on the negative side.
1: On the positive side, if they keep the arvut to the point that each one cares and satisfies the needs of his friends, they can fully observe the Torah and commandments, meaning bring contentment to their maker. As mentioned in the article Matan Torah, item 13. On the negative side, if a part of the nation does not want to keep the arvut, but to wallow in self-love, they cause the rest of the nation to remain immersed in their filth and lowliness without finding a way out of their filth.
4: אז אנחנו מקווים שכולם הספיקו לקרוא.
0: So we hope everyone finished reading. קצת לנסות לקרב את המאמר הזה. Now we'd like to bring this article a little closer to us. The Avot is a very special article. Very expansive in its scope. But we want to try to do a little exercise and bring this article closer to our work in the Ten. Without speaking about all of Israel now, and about a nation, and all kinds of terms that are very broad. Now we want to talk about our own Ten. So we want to try to do an exercise. We want to swap a word here. The word nation, let's change it to the word ten. Every time we read the word nation, we'll say the word ten. And when we talk about all of Israel, we'll talk about the friends in our ten. Regardless what ten it is, Turkey 7, New York 2, or PT 17. Each one in his own ten. So we will talk about ourselves. Another thing we'll try to do is move the article to first person. This is to speak of the Arvut, where all of Israel became responsible for one another, so we'll say this is to speak of the Arvut, that we became responsible for one another, meaning we'll try to shift the article from an article that talks about someone or something or some state to us, to our little ten. Let's reread it and try to read in this way where each one speaks about the friends in his ten and thinks about them too. So we will try to take what Baal HaSulam writes to implement on ourselves. So let's read it from the beginning and try to shift it as best as we can to first person, to our own ten here and now. Let's give it 6 minutes.
3: נשתדל, נשתדל, ככה, אוקיי.
1: Let's try, okay. All of Israel, that we are responsible for one another. This is to speak of the Arvut, when we became responsible for one another, because we weren't given the Torah prior to each and every one of us in Israel was asked if we agreed to take upon ourselves this commandment of loving one another, in the full measure expressed the love in the words, love your friend as yourself, as explained in the article Matan Torah, items 2 and 3. Examine it thoroughly there.
0: This means that each and every one in the ten will take upon himself to care and work for each member of the ten, to satisfy all your needs, no less than the measure imprinted in the person himself, to care for his own needs. Once the whole ten unanimously agreed and said, we will do and we will hear, each member of the ten became responsible that no member of the ten will lack anything. Only then did we become worthy of receiving the Torah, and not before.
1: With this collective responsibility, each of us was liberated, because in this collective responsibility, each member of the ten was liberated from worrying about the needs of his own body and can observe the mitzvah, love your friend as yourself, in the fullest measure and give all that he has, since he no longer cared for his existence of his own body, as he knew for certain that he was surrounded by the whole ten, where loyal lovers standing ready around him, standing ready to provide for him, as explained in the article Matan Torah, item 16.
0: For this reason, we were not ready to receive the Torah at the time of Abraham, Isaac, and Jacob, but only when we came out of Egypt and became a complete ten. Only then was there a possibility to guarantee all our needs without any care or concern. However, while we were still mingled with the Egyptians, a portion of our needs was necessarily given into the hands of these savages, permeated with self-love. Thus, the portion that is given into the hands of foreigners will not be secured for any person from the ten, because our friends will not be able to provide for those needs, as they will not be in possession of them. Consequently, as long as I am troubled with concerns for myself, I am unfit to even begin to observe the commandment, love your friend as yourself.
1: Thus you evidently find that the giving of the Torah had to be delayed until we came out of Egypt and we became a ten on our own, meaning when all our needs would be provided by ourselves, independent of others. This is how we were qualified to receive the above Arvut, and then we were given the Torah. It turns out that even after the reception of the Torah, if a handful from the ten will betray and return to the filth of self-love without considering the others, that same amount of need that is put in the hands of those few would burden each one in the ten with a need to provide for it himself, because those few will not pity him at all. Hence, the fulfillment of the commandment of loving one's friend will be prevented for the entire ten.
0: Thus, These rebels caused those who observe the Torah to remain in their filth of self-love. For we will not be able to engage in the commandment, love your friend as yourself, and complete our love of others without their help. You therefore see that the whole ten is responsible for one another, both on the positive side and on the negative side.
1: On the positive side, if we keep the arvut to the extent in which each cares for the, and satisfies the needs of his friends, and then we can fully observe the Torah and commandments, meaning to bring contentment to our Maker, as mentioned in Matan Torah. On the negative side, meaning if a part of the ten does not want to keep the arvut, but to wallow in self-love, they cause the rest of the ten to remain immersed in their filth and lowliness without finding a way out of our filth.
0: So we made an effort to somehow bring the words of Baal HaSulam closer to our work in the Ten. Each one can take within the feeling he felt while reading it. Now let's watch clip number one. Rav teaches us how to relate to the concept of the Arvut.
1: Where all of Israel are responsible for one another. This is to speak of the Arvut, when all of Israel became responsible for one another.
0: There it's written in one another, and here it's written one to the other. Think about what is the difference between them.
1: Because the Torah was not given to them before each and every one from Israel was asked if he agreed to take upon himself the commandment of loving others in the full measure expressed in the words, love your friend as yourself, as explained in the article Matan Torah.
0: In other words, if I am willing and agree to it and accept it, even though I cannot fulfill it, although it's still not, it's according to what I am now. Right? So I am already ready even in some way to the Torah. Let's say I can relinquish myself in 1 gram in order to be in love your friend as yourself. Not so bad, not so terrible, maybe something good will come out of it, etc. And all kinds of egoistic calculations that I have, never mind. If I agree to this a little bit, I'm already rewarded to some extent, to that extent, to the Torah, which is called the reforming light. Because there's something that is opposite, the connection is called the evil inclination. I've created the evil inclination, I've created the Torah as a spice because the light in it reforms him. So that principle already operates on me. So, if we do this, now, this is number one. Number two, it's not about one person. Look what he writes. Before each and every one from Israel, meaning there's a condition, there's a group. This is already something more serious. There's a group that is willing to agree that the purpose of their development is to be love of others, and that they want to achieve this. They still don't know exactly what it is and what obstacles are along the way and how it will be clarified later what it is. But according to what they understand now, for the time being, no one says they have to write the whole way and sign up the whole way and whatever will happen. But no, for now, I'm ready for this. So each and everyone is like that in that group. So that group is called Israel, straight to the Creator, Yeshar Kel. So, but why is it a group? Because love your friend is yourself. They have to realize it somehow. It's not theoretical. So, when they are in a group that can say this, we will connect among us until each one is incorporated.

0: did with everyone, then the law of Torah operates on them. Then they receive the Torah. Meaning what? They receive the upper force, the reforming light, which then begins to operate on them and change them. In which direction? To connect them. As this light, that's its role. That's the only thing it does, basically. So, and then in the connection between them, they begin to discover these special phenomena called the feeling of the upper world, the feeling of the Creator, etc. The feeling of the upper world is feeling the vessel, how connected they are between them in some structure, and feeling the force that operates inside, non-chai, and their inclusion, which is the Creator.
1: What's the difference between agreeing to love your friend as yourself and the very implementation of this principle?
0: When we agree, by this we begin to rise. But this agreement is also, look, a person comes. So what? Does he agree? Does he not agree? Gradually he begins to study the preface to the wisdom of Kabbalah, all kinds of articles. He becomes incorporated with all our actions until he sees where he is. But in the beginning, the way the group started organizing, just imagine, everyone were like Moshe and tell them, now we're coming to love others. I would stay alone. I'd be left alone. So I told them about the preface to the wisdom of Kabbalah and the study of the Ten Sefirot. We studied more of that. And I told them, well, it doesn't matter what they write about love there, right? So just, and gradually, over the years, we advanced until they could start explaining. And today, we're saying there's nothing else besides that. We are continuing. So he says this. There has to be a group where each one agrees to take upon himself the commandment of love of others. That's the group we're talking about, meaning that each one in Israel took upon himself to care and work for the sake of each member of the nation to satisfy all their needs. We're talking about a group. Members of the nation is too big. Not less than is imprinted in a person to care for his own needs. This is called connection. When there's no difference for me, whether me or someone else in my group, in a way that we are really connected in this way. No bodies, nothing separates us. Meaning what? It's not like I'm concerned or not concerned. But automatically, I want to come to a state where someone else is me, is to me, without any difference, and effortlessly. Listen, this is very important. Without any effort, I simply feel the friend, and I feel myself. To me, it's one body, it's the same body. It's not like now I'm making an effort. How does he feel? How do I feel? How I would feel if I were in his shoes? There's no difference. It's like a connected flesh. Like a mother and a baby, for example. And even more than that. So we are talking about a situation that is, that the connection is that much. The upper light does it, and it really does it. And after the whole nation agreed unanimously that it would happen, we're ready for it. We want it, that the upper light will do it. And they said, we will do and we will hear. Tell us what to do and we will do it. Well, whatever we can. Let the upper light do it on us. We agree. And each member of Israel became responsible that no member of the nation will lack anything. Only then did they become worthy of receiving the Torah. Meaning, they had this inclination, they're ready for it, they're willing, and the light of Torah influences them and performs the actions. Operations. Of course, none of them is worthy of anything is or capable of anything, but they somehow agree to it, to the avut, and that's enough to begin this matter. Please.
2: משום שבערבות הכללית הזאת נפטר
1: because in this general ערבות each was ridden from the nation was freed from any concerns for his own body and can observe the commandment love your friend as yourself in its full measure.
3: שמשום שבערבות הכללית הזאת שאנחנו נכנסים לערבות
0: because in this general ערבות when we come into the ערבות where each one wants to be responsible for the other when there's nothing behind each person he's got no he's penniless in his soul there's nothing with which he can help or care for the other he also has nothing with which to care for the other he doesn't know he doesn't have the intellect the understanding how to care for the other never mind if they organize themselves this way that they want to be in this the acolyte operates on them And then, what do they feel? Each member of the nation is rid of concerns for his own body. The acolyte operates on a person that disconnects him from concern for himself, and he can observe the commandment, love your friend as yourself, in the fullest measure, and even more, and give all that he had to any needy person. What does it mean, all that he had? Suddenly, he discovers that he can really help everyone fill themselves. When the system is revealed, it's really so, that I can fill with what I am. I can fill everyone, and he can fill everyone, and he can fill everyone. And this way, everyone. Since he no longer cared for the existence of his own body, because the acolyte and that general feeling that we obtained neutralizes all his concerns, as he knew for certain that he was surrounded by 600,000 loyal lovers. That's the feeling he has. And that feeling necessarily disconnects him from concern. No, I'm still worried. There's no such thing as you being worried. If you are connected to others, you cannot worry. You cannot. You are disconnected from concern. The acolyte, as we say, it's a light of chasadim that operates on a person and disconnects him from his will to receive. All of it. That's it. Then he sees that everyone stands ready to provide for him, as explained in the article Matan Torah. Okay? Clear? Questions about that? Really about that? Okay.
1: The matter of his own needs, what does that mean? For us, you said that if we would come to the state that there are no bodies, there's nothing. So needs are already either priorities or...
0: He doesn't feel his will to receive. He doesn't feel himself. He is incorporated in the general system. He doesn't feel himself.
1: So how should we re-educate ourselves in order to define a new order here?
0: You don't do any education. We only need to do operations so the acolyte will come and educate us.
1: What are the actions?
0: The actions are connection. As much as you... afterwards, what Rabash explains to us, submission, subjugation before the ten, connecting equally... accepting on ourselves the influence of the environment on a person, all those necessary things we have to do. And then when we try to do this, from the subtotal of our efforts, the acolyte comes and connects us, and by this disconnects us from thoughts about ourselves, necessarily disconnects. I simply don't think about myself. The will to receive disappears. You understand what the light of chasadim? I don't feel myself living in a body. This is how I feel. I am living the life of the society, the life of Adam HaRishon, that system. And the corporeal body, the beast, is somewhere over there. I don't feel it. It's in a different world. And for this reason,
1: they were not ready to receive the Torah at the time of Abraham, Isaac, and Jacob, but only when they came out of Egypt and became a complete nation. Only then was there a possibility to guarantee everyone's needs without any care or concern. However, while they were still mingled with the Egyptians, a portion of their needs was necessarily given into the hands of these savages permeated with self-love. If the Egyptians don't bother, then...
0: If not all the members of the group agree, it means that there are Egyptians in the group and they ruin the love of wood. So we have to make sure to try to see that everyone comes as close as possible to the fact that we have to agree to it. That without this agreement, we, those people who are still in it, they too have to try. Otherwise, it really works against them. We need to see that each and every member will be impressed by this goal and that he is in this way before us. So we'll see how important it is, and also with the corporeal decline of the world that's falling into the abyss, and also in the spiritual sense that we have the opportunity and everyone should agree to it. And the agree should be just agreement. Just as long as he doesn't curse and doesn't object, but just flows with everyone as much as he can. This is called, then we raise ourselves from Egypt.
1: In the beginning of this discussion, Rav said, think about the difference between being responsible in one another or for one another or to one another. So he probably thought, who wants to maybe say what's the difference between these discernments, being responsible in one another or to one another? Also in the world? Yes, please.
0: Maybe the difference is that in one another is that they're really in one body, and one for each other is that I'm responsible for someone outside of me.
1: Maybe in one another is the negation, and for one another is ready with the positive, like Rav described it, with will, with desire.
4: Kola, Ken.
1: Kola, yes.
0: To me, it feels like an embryo. Like I'm impregnated in the friends in the tent. Or I am impregnated with the ten. I'm incorporated in you, or I contain you within me.
1: To continue Yedidia, one in another means suffering, that we, one did something in a ten, and the whole ten is paying for it. And one for another is where we willingly want to support and to give our heart to the ten, to give greatness to the ten, and this entire state of connection depends on more and more addition from each friend.
0: It seems like in each other is from this perspective of the Creator, how He created the common clay, common vessel, that everyone is mixed and interdependent, and to each other is from the perspective of man, it's a person's free action who wants to agree with the Creator's operation. And with his effort, he discovers how he is mingled with everyone through actions. Through the act of avut, mutual guarantee, he agrees to it.
5: Yes, maybe for one another is the action that we take, and in one another is what we achieve.
4: Mm-hmm.
1: Maybe look and you'll see it's written for someone in the book. Or
0: I think that in one another is from the perspective of the Creator, and to each other or for each other is from our perspective.
1: It's written in my book that it's 2 degrees. In one another is like incorporation. It's more internally where we incorporate in the desires of others and feel as one. And one to another is the next degree. It's where we, in action, we take responsibility and concern for the spirituality of the friend. Okay, we're going to move now to a workshop for 5 minutes. Rav spoke about in the law of Ravut that it starts with this kind of potential agreement. So we want to scrutinize what is it that I need to agree to? Share one another. What do we need to agree to? Even before we enter Arvut. 5 minutes, please.
0: After everything we read and heard, it's clear that we want the law of Arvut between us, of love of friends. The question is, do we accept it, and how do we prepare ourselves, like I've said in the clip, that now we want to reach it in the 10? And that gives us the clarification, if I am doing this enough, and the whole 10 does it enough. So there are many scrutinies here.
1: Nervut, where I actually give myself fully to the 10, and by that I need, and that's what I need to agree to.
0: Right, Arvut is in that there's no me in the Creator. It is that we are together. We are together, continuing together, and are willing to go together.
1: We started with the giving of Torah, where it's written there that one makes one commandment, he tips the scale to the merit for the whole of the world. He sins one time and he tips everyone to the scale of demerit. So, and there, but it's written that only Israel are guarantors for one another. And what's important here, that if a person knows that he is in his desire to receive, he needs to emerge out of it. That's called Israel, to exit it. So we can be responsible for one another. That's the foundation from which we start our work. This is where all the work, where we exit the desire to receive, and then we are truly responsible for one another.
0: Yeah, it's the basis of the 10, and we agree to it, that it's the basis of a healthy 10. And that without it, there is no progress. And that with this, we give contentment to the Creator. We agree to it, and we go to this condition. How to come out of self-concern and care only for the friends, for the 10, and come from that to love of the Creator.
1: This agreement is when we're truly willing to put ourselves in the hands of the 10. Meaning, no matter if we're in a good state or less good state, in advance we say we're willing to go through all the states in the 10, together with the 10. We receive forces from the 10 and give forces to the 10. That's the agreement, that you simply have to give up yourself as much as possible.
0: To what do I agree? I agree to receive everything by way of faith, now by way of reason, so that anything I receive from the Creator, from spirituality to me, will be by way of faith, meaning by rejection from receiving in the will to receive from myself, in something I don't know, in some other vessel that is called the vessel of bestowal, which I know I don't have. But I know that I only by rejection from the will to receive, I approach it, I create it. This is called agreeing to walk on a path of faith, and gradually I discover what it is. But first the person has to understand that nothing will come out of his will to receive, that it's death. This is his burial place.
2: Can
1: In the end, practically, I think it comes to the state in which I accept that the spirituality of the friend

0: We are all troubled with this, and it's important to us how we will be able to realize the love of others.
1: When I feel that every action I do has an impact on the ten, meaning one commandment can skill us to move the scale to the set of merit, but a sin can do the opposite.
0: Rav talks in the clip about agreement, about consent, that a person has to agree. So let's read from Rav's words, so it will help us understand what we need to agree to. Rav says, if I am willing, agreeing to it, accept it even though I cannot implement it, although it's still not it, but according to what I am now, so I'm already willing, ready to some extent for the Torah. Again, if I am ready and willing and accept it, even though I cannot implement it, although it's still not it, but according to what I am now, that I'm somewhat ready for the Torah. Another short excerpt. Rav says, I slightly or somewhat agree to this matter. I somewhat agree to this matter. If I somewhat agree to that matter, then I am already rewarded to some extent with a Torah called reforming light, because something that is against something that's opposite the connection is called in me the evil inclination. I've created the evil inclination. I've created the Torah as a spice. The reforming light already operates on me. This principle operates on me. It was beautiful how Rav was asked, how should we re-educate ourselves? So Rav said, we don't need to educate. We need to do things to make the upper light come and educate us. So let's try to do things to make the upper light come and educate us. We'll move on to questions. Let's bring up questions that came up. We'll try to incorporate in them in our friends' questions. So friends here in the hall, in the world, switch on your question marks, and let's get the questions and try to answer them as best as we can.
1: Of course, we recommend that you go over this article again. It will take us several weeks, maybe a month or more, to go through this article. And thousands of questions have been asked on the topic of Arvut. Whole books were written. From the very first book that came out, was published, I think, in 2003. In short, you can enter our site and watch complete series of Rav's lessons on the topic of Arvut. It's a very complex article. There are many definitions, and we need to study. It's also very relevant, and we got to ask Rav yesterday what to concentrate upon this week. So he said, how not to take out the group from your head, which is, of course, impossible to be able to withstand this task without the law of Arvut that the friends keep. So please, questions. Yes, there.
0: In the work in the ten, when we talk about the law of Ahavut, when a person concentrates on his ten, if he sees the friend is greater than himself, it's easier for him to bestow. But if a friend sees a friend as smaller than himself, it's also easy for him to bestow, because he gives like a mother to a child. Now, in the law of Ahavut, we're talking about reaching a place of equality. So when I want to reach equality, it's a different calculation. It's difficult. You want to see him the same as yourself, not as great, not as small, and you want to love him. So how do you do it in the ten?
1: It's a good question. Yes, we all heard. Meaning, if a friend is great, it's hard, easy for me to bestow to him. I bestow to him, I can't even enjoy. If a friend's small, it's like

0: So I'm like a teacher. I also enjoy him. If they're equals, so maybe here we need to go deeper in what we are equal, because equivalence is relative. You don't know exactly how equal it is. You're doing five times and doing this and that for the sake of the 10, and the second one maybe does half of what you're doing, but maybe he's making twice as much effort. You don't know the initial conditions and how difficult it is for him. That's why it's correct that we have to reach equivalence, but externally we cannot judge, and we only see the external form. So that's why the law of our food means that I must 100% care for the friends, for their spirituality. Without me caring for that, I can't even start caring without them caring for me. It's really mutual.
1: USA, Northeast.
2: Дорогие товарищи, я хочу задать вопрос. Как вы чувствуете арвут в своей десятке?
3: Dear friends, how do you feel the arvut in your ten?
4: איך אתם מרגישים את הערבות בעשירייה שלכם?
0: How do you feel the arvut in your ten? Who wants to answer Sasha and tell him how he feels the arvut in his ten?
4: סדנה?
0: Workshop? Rami recommends that we do a workshop. So let's do a short workshop. Each will share how he feels the arvut in his ten or her ten. How do I feel the arvut in my ten? How does one feel their arvut in their ten? This is going to be Sasha's question for a workshop. 4 minutes so we can have enough time for others.
3: I feel that my ten is completely and guaranteed towards me, and I have to work on myself to be in that state too.
0: All our work is our arvut. Every second it starts all over. What we built in the ten, all the list of rules that we're trying to keep and not forget, and we always need to renew it too. It's truly joyous to see the participation of many friends. It gives example, and it's internal work in the end.
3: Each friend is a different character, or he is concerned about the other friends. And together, we build a common concern of the ten.
0: How do we feel the arvut in the ten? From the attempt to feel the point in the heart of each and every friend. And nothing besides that.
3: You can see practically that each one, even though we're different, we came here as the focus group, 10, and everyone takes part in it. We see how important it is. That's also a form of mutual responsibility.
0: That's how we say we have to enter this dramatic state. Just like when we were in the Congress, it was, you could say that was a state where each truly cared for one another. That's how it needs to be every day, every morning lesson. I am responsible for the friends. I have fear towards that I will sit in time, that they're dependent on me, and so on. It's externally, practically, and internally, same.
3: I agree that we feel the externality we're trying to increase in the 10. We're trying to add more and more and increase more. And internally too. This week we did several exercises of thinking about the friends, Amchal duty. So we have discernments about how it sustains the friends and how powerful and important work it is.
0: It doesn't matter what each goes through. One can really lay his head on the ten and be assured that they will lead him to the right direction. No matter what he feels, no matter what intensity he wants it or doesn't, the ten will lead him. He cannot let go. That's how I feel the arvut in the ten. no matter if it's once from above or once from below.
3: One time I didn't wake up for the lesson. And Shalom and Leo came to my house to wake me up. Shalom even made a little, had to do a few jumps to knock on my window.
0: We shared how each feels Arvut in the 10. Now let's go to questions again. Lel, please.
3: We had a question here that's also connected to work above reason. If it's connected, if the matter of Avot is connected to faith above reason?
0: Yes, of course. I don't think it's possible altogether to engage in Arvut if it's not above reason. Within reason, I cannot be again responsible for my friends. Within reason, within the desire to see, how can you be responsible? It's against nature. Still, vegetative and animate are responsible. We can see this. A person with his thoughts and desires inside the ego is not capable of devoting his life and thoughts, which is to think about someone else. Just think what an effort it is. Even to think for a few seconds is an immense effort, and it's very uncomfortable. It's really, your whole body feels it. So it's only above reason, certainly.
3: To me, the main question is regarding the concept of the nation. There's a reason Baal HaSulam writes that we came out of Egypt and waited from the state of Abraham, Isaac, and Jacob and grew to a complete nation when we have 600,000 desires. As Rav once explained, yeah, it's a general concept. It's not digital. It's a state where you are enveloped by love. But this troubles me. So I have this concern, because the concern has to be beyond the 10. It should be for the group. For example, we have friends who are not intense, and new people who are not intense. We have a intense. We have a community that's developing. So this personally bothers me. The nation is not only the 10.
4: Women New York 3, please.
3: Women New York 3.
5: Hi, friends. Thank you for this great lesson. My question is, I feel that the friends are making great efforts in Arvut, but it is still egoistic Arvut according to our nature. And as Rav explained, we need to come to a feeling, a request to give up our egoism and ask the Creator to replace this egoism with the nature of bestowal. And to the ego, this seems equivalent to jumping into a fire. Or jumping off a cliff. So how do we come to this true request to change our nature? Thank you.
1: Yeah, we learn
3: that we go from lo lishma, not for sake, to for her sake. Of course it's egoistic, but let's even try to care egoistically and think that avut is something helpful. If I know that someone in the tent is thinking about me, just like now we were given the task, how not to get the group out of the tent out of my head. I know that I cannot do it if my friends don't think about it, or at least are making efforts. We're not required to succeed. We are required to make an effort, to demand each day, to make an effort. If I can't, I ask the Creator for help. I ask the friends for help. So of course it's egoistic, but from this, we want to come to a cleaner, mode of work. From this, we want to come to Lishma, to for her sake. Gilad.
0: Rav gave us in the last clip a wonderful example, a truly rare example. He described a state where a person put his body on the side and he lives the life of the society. That's the answer to all the questions already. And when Kol asked his question, I had this picture where, let's say, if you want to receive electricity, you don't need to connect to the main power plant. You need to find the outlet, and then you're connected to the whole system, and the 10 is the connection. After we connect and reach that state that Rav is describing, there we'll probably discover the whole group and all that we need. But it's impossible without plugging in or connecting and focusing on the work in the 10, because that's what all the Kabbalists are saying all the time. Despite the desire to really, we have also a group, the world Kli, the region, that's all correct. But without the 10, there's no connection to anything. May we reach the state that Rav is describing for us.
6: Здравствуйте, можно говорить, да? Спасибо большое.
3: Thank you very much.
6: Больше дальше хочется его продолжить. Как только я...
3: You didn't answer one of the questions, and I'd like to continue. The minute I recognize the situation and agree with it, is that... Does that open a place for me to take a step above reason?
0: So, when it comes to the point of agreement, talked about a lot here, and you're asking, the moment I agreed with the situation, does this open up the faith above reason for me? Rav says here, in the clip we watched together, he says, the moment a person agrees, the upper light arrives. Faith above reason is not something that a person reaches with his own forces. It's something he receives from above thanks to his labor. Here, specifically in this clip, Rav talked about the agreement. First stage, let's agree. Before we can, can't, Arvut seems like something maybe too big or complex or not simple. On the other hand, if we come back to a point in time or to some inner spiritual state that we were in together, like the Tens Congress, suddenly many things that maybe appear to us as more difficult, we were all in the Tens Congresses, we sat together and we felt it being possible. We felt like the friends are ready. We felt like the friends agree. So you can always hold on with might onto that point. Thank you for your participation. We're going to move to announcements because the lesson ended. So today, friends, today, June 28th, between 6:30 and 7:30 p.m. Israel time, there'll be an open conversation with the management, with the Israeli Kli. It will take place in the Arvut system. It's important for us to mention, this discussion today is meant for the Israeli Kli and not for the Petach Tikva group. With that, whoever desires to connect is invited, with all our heart, with any stage along the way. But the activity today, the discussion, does not cancel other activities. It's part of discussions that will take place now with different departments. Secondly, and we talked about this yesterday, it's best to register whoever wants. We're happy to invite you to put forth your desire to come to the social internship program. You can come to Israel, to Petach Tikva, connect to the social life here, absorb the spirit of the organization, and to get to know the whole activities of the organization. You'll be able to participate in lessons and meals and gatherings and trips. It'll be a complete spiritual celebration, so everyone's invited. Links were sent to you to register. You're welcome to sign up, and we'll end with a song.

0: Hello friends, in the first part we will learn a lesson of Rav Leitman's from February 4, 2002. The lesson is based on the article, What It Means That Esav Was Called a Man of the Field in the Work. In the writings of Rabash, the Hebrew version, it's in page 998. We're going to read the article in the tens. 29 minutes. What it means that Esav was called a man of the field in the work. The Zohar says, it is written here, a skillful hunter, a man of the field. And it is written there about Nimrod, he was a mighty hunter before the Lord. As there, it means that he was hunting the minds of people and misleading them to rebel against the Creator. So here, a man of the field means to rob people and to kill them. Esav said that he was in the field to pray, like Isaac, as it is written, and Isaac went out to stroll in the field and hunting, and he deceived Isaac. We should understand what are the two things said about Esav, meaning, what is the difference between a skillful hunter and a man of the field in the work. We should also understand why the Zohar says a man of the field, since his lot is not in an inhabited place, but in a desolate place, in the desert, in the field. And this is why he is called a man of the field. But Noah too was called a man of the earth, as it is written, and Noah, man of the earth, began. Also, it is written about Isaac himself, and Isaac went out to stroll in the field. And it is also written that Isaac said about Jacob, what is written, and he said, see, the scent of my son is as the scent of the field that the Lord has blessed. Thus, from where is it implied that with Esav, a man of the field, means robbing people and killing them? We should also interpret this in the work. It is written, which God has created to do. That is, the Creator created the world with the aim to do good to His creations. For this purpose, He created something new called a desire to receive delight and pleasure. As we learned, in order to enjoy the delight and pleasure that He wants to give, the pleasure is according to the need and the yearning for the thing, since the yearning determines the measure of the pleasure that one can derive from the matter. Therefore, first emerged this will to receive existence from absence. This is called, which God has created. To do is the correction of creation, since by this there is a difference between the bestower and the receiver. Therefore, there is the matter of the bread of shame, namely shame. This is why we can have an aim to bestow, meaning not to receive despite the great yearning to receive the delight and pleasure. Still, in order not to feel shame, work was given to the created beings. It is called work because it is against the nature with which the Creator created creation. Since the matter of the purpose of creation, to do good to His creations, means that anything that can be said that a person receives, meaning that he has a desire to receive, comes from the Creator, who created this nature. Conversely, not receiving the delight and pleasure that the Creator wants to give, this we attribute to the creatures. For this reason, this correction not to receive the delight and pleasure unless we have the aim to bestow is called doing. And the creatures must do this, although it is against nature.
1: This will to receive is called Malchut, as it is known that the vessel to receive the lights is called Malchut. And as we learn, there was a restriction and concealment on this Malchut. And Malchut, with respect to the will to receive for herself, remained without light. Only when it is possible to place on her a desire in order to bestow, to that extent the restriction and concealment depart, and she can receive the abundance. Otherwise, Malchut is called a vacant space, devoid of light. From this, it extends that afterwards, two systems were made, as in, quote, God has made one opposite the other, end quote. In other words, just as there is a biya of holiness, opposite it, there is the abiya of impurity. And Malchut has several names, land, earth, sea, and dust, depending on what she receives. In this Malchut, called earth, man, the man is extended. As it is written, quote, and the Lord God created the man dust of the earth, end quote. And this is the Malchut of whom it was said, quote, all was from the dust, end quote. It was said in the Zohar, quote, all was from the dust, even the wheel of the sun, end quote. This means that when we speak only of lights clothed in vessels, as it is known that there is no light without a vessel. And all the vessels extend from Malchut, who is the will to receive. This means that all we speak of is only Malchut, who is the will to receive, which is either in holiness or in the shell. The only difference is that the holiness does not use the will to receive unless it can place on it a desire that works in order to bestow. Otherwise, it restricts itself from using the will to receive. Conversely, the shell wants to use the will to receive in order to receive. This means that when it is said that a person is using vessels of bestowal, it does not mean that the vessels of bestowal are doing something, since there are no vessels of bestowal in the will to receive, as all of creation is regarded as only a desire to receive. As it is known, that other than the will to receive, we attribute everything to the Creator. Creation is called existence from absence, and this pertains specifically to the lack that the Creator created. However, when we say that a person is using the desire to bestow, it means that the will to receive is not using its own quality, but rather the Creator's desire, whose wish is only to bestow, and not to receive anything. And according to the above, we can understand the meaning of the field that was mentioned with regards to Esav, who was called a man of the field. We see that Yitzchak too went out to the field, and it is also written about Yaakov, that Yitzchak said, quote, see, the scent of my son is as the scent of the field that the Lord has blessed, end quote. This means that a field means Malchut, which is the will to receive. And there pertains the matter of choice, whether to correct it into working in order to bestow, which is called holiness. It is said about this that Yitzhak said, quote, as the field that the Lord has blessed, end quote. And if we do not correct it into working in order to bestow, but engage in receiving in order to receive, this is called a man of the field, which is a shell. As was said, quote, a man of the field in order to rob people and kill them, end quote. This pertained to Esav. But concerning Yitzhak, it is written, quote, and Yitzhak went out to stroll in the field, end quote. He went to correct the field, which is Malchut. To correct it so that the quality of Malchut, which is the quality, which is the desire to receive, will work in order to bestow. This is called correcting the world with the kingdom of Shaddai. It is known that the name Shaddai means Yesod, and Yesod is called Yesod Tzaddik, the righteous foundation, who is the bestower. The intention is to correct Malchut, who is reception, so that she will become like the quality of Yesod, meaning aiming to bestow. This is the meaning of, quote, Yitzhak went out to stroll in the field, end quote.
0: It is written likewise about Jacob, that Jacob said, see, the scent of my son is as the scent of the field that the Lord has blessed. In other words, Isaac saw that Jacob corrected Malchut, so it was possible to see the blessing of the Creator on the field, which is Malchut. However, we should understand why the Zohar speaks of the field in a reproving manner with respect to Esav. We should interpret that it is because it is written, a skillful hunter, and then it is written, a man of the field. It interprets that a skillful hunter is from Nimrod, for Nimrod was a mighty hunter before the Lord. The Zohar interprets that it means that he was hunting the minds of people and misleading them to rebel against the Creator. We should understand the difference between a skillful hunter and a man of the field. According to what we learn, there is a difference between the mind and the heart. The mind, Baal HaSulam explains, refers to faith above reason. The heart means the desire in the heart, which works only for its own sake. That is, for its own sake, means that a person is willing to do any work in the world as long as he sees that the reward he will receive in return for his effort is worthwhile. It follows that when it says a skillful hunter or a man of the field, they are two things, which in the work are called mind and heart. Now we can understand that if the writing says about Esav that he was a skillful hunter, and we learn from Nimrod what hunting means, that he hunted the minds of people and misled them to rebel against the Creator, this is a flaw in the mind, meaning in faith. From this, we know how to interpret a man of the field. It means that as he flawed the mind, he also flawed the heart. This is why we interpret a man of the field to mean self-love, meaning that his field was about robbing people and killing them. He was supposed to choose the good for the field, so there would be blessing there. Yet he did the opposite, extending death and killing into that field. In the work, we should interpret that since man was created with a desire to receive, we must correct it into working in order to bestow, in order to be able to correct, meaning to have a choice, meaning that a person will observe Torah and commandments, in order to bestow and not for his own sake. A tzimtzum, a restriction and concealment were made, where man must begin the work in the form of faith above reason. Since within reason, the concealment has been placed. This is when the work on the choice begins, meaning that a person must accept the burden of the kingdom of heaven, which is a burden, as an ox to the burden. In other words, although the body does not agree to do anything unless it sees what is done with its work, since this is the nature with God has created to do, that man must see what he is doing, meaning what is done with his work, he must see who enjoys the work he is doing. Therefore, when a person engages in Torah and mitzvot, he wants to see who received his work. Since a concealment and hiding were made for the purpose of creation, for the purpose of correction, a person does not see or feel who receives his work, and he must believe above reason that the Creator receives his work. But the body does not want to believe. For this reason, we were given this work as an ox to the burden. In other words, as the ox works by coercion and must obey what its owner wants, man must not ask the body if it wants to take upon itself the burden of Torah and mitzvot. Rather, he must force it and believe in the sages that such is the path of truth. Also, there is the discernment of and as a donkey to the load, meaning it is the quality of the heart. In other words, a person must work not in order to receive reward. Therefore, when the body is told to work without any reward, this work is a load to it, and the body wants to take off this load, which man wants it to suffer. In other words, the body understands that it can carry a load even for a doubtful reward for this work. But if it is told, work and carry loads without any reward, it wants to get rid of this work every moment. Then it was said, as a donkey to the load, that is, a person must walk in this direction even though the body disagrees.
1: It follows that the labor is in two manners. One, as an ox to the burden. Two, as a donkey to the load. And if a person walks on the path of Esav, the person is called a skillful hunter, a man of the field. That is, he lacks faith, which is called a skillful hunter, like Nimrod. When the body wants to limrod, rebel, against faith in the Creator, which blemishes the quality of mind. Also, he is a man of the field, meaning he robs people. This means that he robs the quality of man in him, and he remains as a beast, knowing only himself and not others. It is written, quote, a man of the field to rob people and to kill them, end quote. This means that if he robs the quality of man in him and enters the state of a beast, which is the desire to receive for oneself, then he is in a state of, quote, the wicked in their lives are called dead, end quote, since they are separated from the life of lives. This is called heart. Baal Sulam said that in truth, the quality of the heart is man's primary quality, meaning that this is the root, that he does not want to believe, because man has more pleasure when he sees and feels. Therefore, he does not want to degrade himself and walk with his eyes shut and believe all that our sages said. Yet, the primary basis is faith in the sages. As it is written, quote, there is a tale about a foreigner who came to Shammai and said, how many laws do you have? He replied, two, the written Torah, the written law, and the oral Torah. He said to him, I believe you about the written Torah, but I do not believe you about the oral Torah. Convert me so as to teach me the written Torah. He rebuked him and ejected him with the rebuke. He came to Hillel, convert me. On the first day, he said to him, Aleph, Bet, Gimel, Daled. The following day, he reversed them to him, such as Taf, Shin, Resh, Kuf. He said to him, but yesterday, did you not say them to me thus? And he told him, do you not trust me? So trust me with the oral too. End quote. Rashi interprets, do you not trust me, as meaning, how do you know that this is Aleph and this is Bet? But since I taught you and you trusted me, then trust me with the oral too. Again, translated. He came to Hillel, told him, convert me on the first day. He said to him, Aleph, Bet, Gimel, Daled. The following day, he reversed the order of the letters to him, such as Taf, Shin, Resh, Kuf. He said to him, but yesterday, did you not say them to me thus? And he told him, do you not trust me? So trust me with the oral Torah too. And Rashi interprets, do you not trust me? As, how do you know that this is Aleph? This is Bet, but since I taught you and you trusted me, trust me with the oral Torah too. From this we see that Hillel told him that without faith in the sages, there is nothing. However, faith is an argument of the intellect. That is, a person says, if I did not have to believe above reason, but everything would be within reason, I would progress without any breaks. But Baal HaSulam said that in truth, the will to receive, that a person wants to work only for his own sake, like a beast, is the reason why he cannot believe. This means that when a person claims that it is difficult for him to go above reason, it stems from self-love, which is the aspect of the beast within man. This is all that interferes. For this reason, two forces are acquired, the mind and the heart. As it is written, quote, as an ox to the burden and a donkey to the load, end quote.
0: Hence, if we correct the field, meaning Malchut, who is called will to receive for oneself, whether in mind or in heart, it is called the field that the Lord has blessed, which was said about Jacob. And likewise, it is written about Isaac, and Isaac went out to stroll in the field. Which is the correction of Malchut. But Esav, who is called a man of the field, in the action, it seems as though he is going to correct the field. but in intention, which is called in order to bestow, which is the whole correction of Malchut, there is room for one to deceive oneself, since this is something that is given to the heart, and it is not apparent from the outside that it is possible to monitor. This is not so with actions, which are revealed outwards. A person can check whether or not he is deceiving himself. This is why the Zohar interprets, and Esav said that he was in the field in order to pray like Isaac. As it is written, and Isaac went out to stroll in the field and hunting, and he deceived Isaac. This means that he went into the field in order to pray, meaning he entered the field in order to correct it, like Isaac. But hunting, meaning that he hunted like Nimrod, who misled people's minds to rebel against the Creator. By this, Esav misled himself as well. And from this extends the robbing too, as it says, to rob people. This is as our sages said about Adam HaRishon. They said that he was a thief in that he ate from the tree of knowledge, meaning took it out from the singular authority, meaning the authority of the Creator. In other words, everything must be for the sake of the Creator, and by eating from the tree of knowledge, he fell into his own authority, meaning wanted to receive everything for his own sake. It is likewise with Esav, who entered the field, meaning to correct Malchut. Externally, it did not show that he was not working in order to bestow. Externally, Esav said, as it is written, that he entered in order to pray, like Isaac, meaning to correct the field, which is Malchut. Yet he deceived himself, meaning that the intention should have been for the singular authority, for the sake of the Creator, was in order to rob people. That is, as Adam HaRishon stole and was a thief, so did Esav do everything for his own sake. This is called robbing people. Therefore, a person who begins to do the holy work, meaning to turn everything into Kedusha, must be careful with the externality, so he does not deceive himself while performing the actions, which is work lo lishma, not for her sake. He must tell his body, I am engaging in Torah and mitzvot lo lishma, and by this I want to aim lishma. He believes in the words of our sages, who said, one should always engage in Torah and mitzvot lo lishma, and from lo lishma, I want to come to lishma. He believes with faith in the sages, who said, the light in it reforms him, and he will be rewarded with it. We will go to the lesson from the date, the 4th of February, 2002.
1: We've read the article, but it means that Esav is called a man of the field, in the work, rungs of the ladder. The articles of Labash, of the Rebbe, although they seem simple externally, on a surface level, he's spinning all sorts of yarns there and elaborates them. We don't feel how much is buried within. Gradually, we will reveal that. He has this very special style of concealment where he seems to say everything openly, freely, but he actually opens a portion and covers too. We're learning that there's nothing that was created in the world without a purpose. All the more so, such great forces like Nimrod, Esav within the person. What is their use? He says that Nimrod means that a person wants to limrod, rebel, against the Creator. Rebelling against the Creator. Against him, against the Creator. The person has such forces within him. And when he recognizes that, he recognizes that he's standing opposite the Creator. And then he really has something to correct. Same thing with huntsman Esav, man of the field. He acquires the field. The field, that's the field of work. It's his. After acquiring the field, correcting it, then one becomes Jacob, who sits in the tent. Meaning, these are stages of the work that apply to every person. And so we need to relate to all these states that come upon us, that pass within us, being given to us from above, one after the other, where we are either immersed in the qualities of Esav within us, or the quality of Nimrod within us, the qualities of the fathers in us. And so we come to the general correction through these qualities of the Creator called our forefathers. And then we correct all the wicked ones within us, the nations of the world. And so every state a person inhabits, we don't need to relate to it as something that's redundant, useless. Oh, again, this unpleasant state came to me. It's not nice. It's not good. Oh, what a shame. I hope it passes. No, we don't need to think about when it passes. When it needs to pass, it'll pass. When there's no need for it, then it'll pass. If there was a need, then it comes. We need to arrange this attitude towards each and every state as though it's crucial, that state. Now, from that state, I need to organize the way I relate to the purpose of creation. From that state, it doesn't mean that I need to sit and suffer and eat myself up. Rather, I need to work to do in that state whatever is necessary. And then if I complete the correction in that state, then the state inverts or transitions into a different state. Whereas if a person relates to a state he receives from the Creator as something that's needless, he doesn't agree with the upper providence, doesn't agree with it, he knows better than the Creator what he needs to go through. And then it follows that either he's not using what he's given, he's not using what he's given. By this, he either completely uproots himself from the work, or at the very least, slows his progress very much. And so, although we feel sometimes unpleasant in various states, we need to relate to them calmly, in a way where, what can you do? You know, we have to work in these states as well, to separate, to distinguish between mind and heart, between bitter and sweet, and truth and false, true and false, and to work from true and false, even though it's not sweet. And therefore, the work of Esav is very important work, and every time a person goes into this, he turns into a man of the field, truly, he sees his wildness, his instability. He needs to actually get to know these awful things of the field. These things are revealed to him as actual raw matter used in order to get closer to Godhood. Without that, it's impossible. Ultimately, it turns from a field into a field that the Lord has blessed. The Creator blesses the field, and then a person turns from a man of the field into, well, he turns the field into a blessing. Yes.
0: Despite the difficult states, should I continue my inner work or should I work independently of them? What should my attitude be? If it's hard for me, should I say it's hard for me and that's why I should continue, or should I not relate to the difficulty at all?
1: You have to relate to the difficulty that's revealed to you and unpleasant sensations, but relate to it in such a relate to it as things that are beneficial for you. They don't remove you from spirituality. The more you can recognize the wildness of the field, the more you can correct it and extract its fruit later on to bring a blessing to that field. Man is the tree of the field, right? He grows from that. Precisely by discovering how this field is full of... What is he going to do? He's going to hunt, yes? All the beastliness is revealed. All the lions within man. After that comes the correction. It's impossible without the revelation of the qualities of Sav first, and after that, Jacob.
0: What's the difference between mind and heart in the work here?
1: Let's, for the time being, divide it into feeling and intellect. Mind and heart, mocha veliba in Hebrew, they are spiritual concepts, but at least that. So again, I say, see every state that comes to the person as a desirable, worthy state, a necessary state, and not criticize what we receive from the Creator. Just accept it, and from that, start working. It's written, like a good servant, whatever he's given to do, he does. We don't know through what stages we need to advance, or what is the benefit of each and every stage. There are people in relation to the groups. Well, they come to me and they say, this is wrong, this is wrong, this is bad. They think that without the revelation of the bad things, they can progress. What will make you take the next step if you now feel good? When the bad things are revealed, then you correct them, and that will be your next degree. And not, it's not where you receive... It's not where you receive a little bit of difficulty and you don't want it. What do you mean you don't want it? So it's the opposite. It is desired that you will advance. Why are you displeased that we need to make some effort to rise to the next degree? Well, our efforts are inner efforts, yes.
0: What does it mean to work with the state that comes? What is working with a state when it arrives?
1: Work with a state that arrives. It means that now that my mood is different state. Sometimes there's difficulty. Suddenly I don't get along with the friends, with the Creator, with my relation with the wisdom of Kabbalah, different attitude towards life, suddenly all changes. I'm not talking about what I have at home, also at home with the wife, with the children at work, with the manager. It doesn't matter how. Ultimately, I'm being influenced by various things in order to move me, to disconnect me from the straight path towards the goal by various means, a bit closer to spirituality or further away from spirituality, both. And so accordingly, I simply need to accept everything in life. If I'm already going into this work, to accept everything in life as signs, as factors that arrive from above, within which, in all these states that are revealed,

0: teach, I advance, I create the next degree. All the unpleasant conditions, disruptions, problems, bad mood, inner things as well as external, which seem to disrupt the work, this is the field which is not tilled, but not worked. That's it. These are the things which are revealed to a person. They're revealed usually, well, why are they revealed? It's revealed that within me I don't have corrected qualities opposite that. Whatever is revealed to me as bad, it's revealed to me because I don't have the corrected qualities by which to receive it as good. That is, how to say, отражение. Reflection? Reflection, I don't know. It's like in a mirror. Reflection? It's like an external reflection of my inner qualities. Why is he shouting at me? This is wrong, that is wrong. Think about him. Bad things, all the good things I see, all the bad things that I see in relation to me and my attitude towards them, it's all reflection of my uncorrected qualities outside of me. That's it.
1: By what means do I correct this reflection that's now being revealed?
2: How
1: do I correct it? Through my attitude. When I see these things that appear bad outside of me, I need to believe that they're actually good, because the Creator is good and does good. If I were corrected, I would feel only goodness, 100%. It cannot be that a person receives anything bad from the Creator. The fact that I do not yet feel the final correction is because my own qualities are not corrected. They do not perceive this state of final correction. It is not that the situation around me is actually bad. Even now I exist in the world of Ein Sof, in the final correction, in complete perfection. The problem is only that I have to correct myself. So everything that appears to me, both inside and outside of me, I see through my own blemishes. I see it through my uncorrected qualities. The moment those qualities become corrected, I will see only godliness. The light of Ein Sof filling all of reality. This is how I need to receive every situation that comes to me. The field is truly just that. Every degree that becomes revealed appears first from its posterior side, through its uncorrected aspects. Then there must be agreement, acquisition, surrender, many stages of work in every new state that becomes revealed as uncorrected. But from the beginning, my approach needs to be such that I stand before the Creator. There is none else besides Him. If there is none else besides Him, then I need to come to a state where I see everything as good. I need to become righteous, one who justifies what is happening within me and before me, because it certainly comes from Him. Apart from the single point of my own judgment where I judge the Creator's attitude to me, everything else comes from Him. I need only judge my own attitude to Him and justify Him.
0: According to what you said, building together, that's the meaning of joining the work of the day into a corrected state?
1: Yes.
0: Is it possible before the machsom, the barrier, to join all the desires that are revealed to a general motion towards the goal? Or for the meantime, it's just an interruption?
1: Everything becomes revealed first as an interruption, as a disturbance. Everything that is ultimately beneficial is initially revealed as a disturbance. Generally speaking, though, I don't know, there's help that

0: given from above to support a person, to hold him up a little, but essentially everything that becomes revealed is a disturbance, or at least something that requires you to make an effort. Without effort, it's impossible to attain anything, yes. Question. There is a kind of dormant state in the work where there is no feeling of progress. Is it correct to look for this esav as fuel in such a state? Rav, if it truly is a state of dormancy, there are days, even weeks, when nothing changes. The inner state is completely barren. First of all, these states are also necessary. That is, it's not a state that comes and you simply agree with it, but a person nevertheless has to go through everything. There's no state on a higher degree that you can be on without having passed through all the states at the lower degree. And everyone who advances goes through the same states. In other words, if I'm on the 10th degree and you reach the 10th degree, you might be Chinese or, I don't know, who you are or what you are according to your mentality, your qualities and your lifestyle. It doesn't matter. You still have to go through the same discernments that I did. It might be that you experience them in your soul somewhat differently, just as we might each taste the same tea differently, and perhaps we cannot even measure exactly what the difference is. But in any case, we would both certainly taste the same tea. With everything, it's the same is true. So all these states are necessary. And then when this barrenness comes to a person, he should first relate to it as something that comes to him for a reason, that he deserves it. And after that, whenever something becomes revealed in any situation, there are always two aspects to it, to our attitude towards it. The first is patience. Patience does not mean that you never burst out, explode, or shout. That's not considered that patience. Patience means that despite everything, this state does not throw you off the path. If you jump and shout, that's perfectly fine. It's okay. We're used to people like that and don't pay much attention to it. You don't have to be overly withdrawn. Patience means that despite everything, you keep going because there's no alternative, simply because there's no other choice. Even if you cannot accept the state joyfully, you still say, I'm going to keep going. Then comes the second stage. How can I nevertheless come out of this barrenness? Barrenness is the worst state. If the states are clearly felt, whether good or bad, at least they move a person in some direction. But a barren state provides no fuel for anything. It suppresses you completely. It's like glue. You become stuck like a fly caught on a sticky surface. What should you do? There's only one thing: to place yourself in a society, even passively, like a lifeless body, like a corpse lying together with everyone else. Then, little by little, you'll absorb the spirit of life from them. In other words, if there's no society, and sometimes it happens, it happened to me, for instance, so whatever the mind cannot do, time does. There are states in which you are simply incapable of doing anything, absolutely nothing, and you need to feel those states, you need to go through them, and see that time itself brings about the changes. But even then, you still try. And what does it mean to try? It means to come here and sit. Maybe you'll doze off a little. Maybe you'll somehow hear something, somehow. I'm not talking about ordinary states you experience here. You'll still see that there are states in which a person literally, physically cannot move a finger. He cannot even think about moving it. It's as though the spirit of life is extracted from him, leaving only a life, living body that breathes and nothing more. There are very unique changes that we still have to go through. That's why I'm speaking about these critical states where a person's truly incapable of anything. So in those cases, time does its work and the person simply has to go through them. There are discernments that are corrected precisely in that way. In other words, you might lie there, even on the floor, it doesn't matter where you are. And it's like someone having an epileptic seizure. The state simply runs its course until it passes. Yep, but these are not the kinds of states you're going through at the moment. You'll encounter them later. Yes.
1: In that state, is there an action that the society can actively lead to on the person that will help?
0: The society should actively act toward a person according to whatever has been agreed upon in the society. In other words, if I see that you are in a state that's really below the line of life, so to speak, and it's written in our agreement that we can act in such and such ways, so then we discuss it in the group. We might decide, for instance, that we'll come to you and give you 10 slaps. Or we'll tie a rope around you and drag you behind the car until you get here. We'll pull you up to our floor with a rope. We'll sit you down in a corner, start pouring water on you. Whatever you agree on in advance, it doesn't matter what. Sometimes people agree that when a person's in a bad state, this was more common among the Hasidim, he simply does not go home. He doesn't leave the synagogue. He comes from work, stays there. Someone brings him something to eat. He sits there and that's it. He doesn't leave. That helps restore him to the right state more quickly. There are all kinds of approaches. Yes.
1: If there's a state that the whole society is declining, how does the society take itself out? Can such a thing only happen directly from above?
0: If the entire group sinks, that's already a very serious problem. It needs salvation from above or from the outside. It's a very serious situation. A person in relation to the group, he can still hope for help. But if the group itself sinks, that leads to detachment, to disintegration, and that's really the end of the story. Under no circumstances should such a state be accepted. The group needs some kind of insurance policy, so to speak, an agreement with another group that will step in and do something. The salvation will not come from within. Yes.
1: Say, a society of 15 people, one person feels that he's full of life, he can lift all of the 14?
0: If there are 15 people in a group and one of them remains spiritually alive, he can save all of them. It doesn't matter whether it's 15 people or 15 million. It makes no difference. One person who has the spirit of life can save everyone. But several conditions are required for that. First, the group must let him do it. They must agree that he should act in that role. He must have the authority and the group's approval to do so. Yes? They do this with a prior agreement. You write agreements in advance for bad states. Right now, while everything's going well, we don't need an agreement for the good states. Instead, while we're in a good state, we need to examine all the bad states that could possibly arise and prepare accordingly. That's very hard. While feeling good, to examine the worst situations that could happen. It's very hard. But it's essential to do so and study them. And this is exactly what we're told, that you should spend 23 and a half hours in a good state. And while you're in that good state, enter into the bad state and study it, then even the evil you study is being studied in order to increase the good. In that way, you don't need to wait for the bad to arrive in the future, because you've already entered it with strength and corrected it. You understand? It's like writing a contract. I prepare the agreement now and include in it all the possible situations that could arise later. And if those situations come, then others will know how to take care of me, and I'll not simply be left to lose my way. Yes.
1: In our state, where we now connected into groups, so each group needs to have like a statute, a contract, like you say?
0: Yes, but it doesn't need to be a written set of rules or a written contract in the group. Instead, start by making verbal agreements, all these written regulations. It's just mostly a waste of paper. If you don't see it that way, so go ahead until you reach such a decision or realization. The agreement is an inner agreement. It's actually an inner correction. After all, what's a contract? It's my inner consent to whatever might happen. And what if it's written down? So what, yeah, later you're going to take it to a lawyer or to the police because he gave me permission to slap him 10 times and that's why I did it? Well, that's not how we should work. An agreement means our inner consent that even in the very worst states, when I lose my mind, when I lose my reason, when I become someone who's no longer really myself, when such a powerful desire to receive is added to me that I've never had before, but I'm no longer the person I usually am, but someone completely different, I look at everyone and I don't recognize them. Who are they? What do they want from me? I've got no connection to them. They're all disgusting. They're garbage. What am I even doing here? Even in such states, right? In any case, this society, which I don't want, I completely reject it, that they can come to me and act upon me. So much so, it's the worst possible thing. Just let them come to me. I just want to remain quietly and leave me in peace, stay away from me. How should we prepare now for such a future state? Not by writing something on paper, making an agreement on the inanimate. Rather, it should exist within me, in my own inanimate level, not on a piece of paper. Even if I'm left with nothing but the inanimate, not the human, not the animate, not the vegetative, but only the inanimate. So how can there still remain within me something that lets the society to still act upon me? How can something of the human even remain within the inanimate? That's what's called an agreement, a contract for the future. How can we depict such a thing that something nevertheless remains? So,
1: how will the society know?
0: So for that, now, while I'm on the speaking level, while I'm truly a strong human being, I need to practice, like in the army. Like how the army trains in preparation for times of crisis. So even if such situations never come, this is called the time of preparation, and that's where we are now. Just as we prepare ourselves to receive every good thing in order to bestow, we should also begin thinking about how to receive every bad thing in order to bestow.
1: How will the society know how to act?
0: How will the society know how to act? Just as the army trains, very simply. A little more, and a little more, and a little more. This is how a person gradually becomes accustomed to not feeling the burden placed on him. You know how it works. You first lift 10 kilos, then 15, then 20. How can you rise from one degree to the next? If on your current degree, You complete everything and just go a little bit beyond your limit, so that small amount beyond your end, beyond your limit, will become your habit the next time. That's what training is. The same applies when ascending from one degree to another. It's the achap of the upper one, going beyond your own limit, above reason. If you're able to rise to that higher level, so you acquire it. So now, while you're in good states, in any case, for half an hour each day, you should enter the bad states, and that will serve as preparation for bad times, should they come. And perhaps they won't come at all, but by working on them for half an hour each day, then those bad states that could come to you as days and nights, so that's what a contract is. What does it mean to write a contract? It means write upon the tablet of your heart. You truly write it there. In other words, while you're now in a good relationship with the Creator, imagine all the bad relationships that could arise and write there all the commitments you could make. Write them on your heart. That if such and such happens, this is how I'll respond. Practice these situations. Then the contract itself becomes the correction. Nothing new will need to come because you're already doing all of that now.
1: You're talking towards a single person?
0: I'm speaking both about a single person and about a group. In the group, these things also have to be discussed together, and you need to carry out this kind of training. And you'll see, right now, if you're in a group, you probably don't see any bad people around you. They all seem great, giants of the generation, and maybe you only seem a little bit below them, but another week or two you might begin to see things a little differently, and a couple more weeks after that differently again, until you start noticing problems. So already start writing your contract now. You write the contract specifically from a good state. You don't wait for a bad one. Don't wait for bad states. If you do, it's already too late. That's no longer correction. It's simply running away from the bad to the good. Then once you reach a good state again, you won't want to write the contract or correct the bad things either. Meaning you need to go down into the bad state deliberately under your control in order to extract a little of it and raise it, elevate it to the good. So we learn about the up of the upper one. We lower our hand a little bit, grasp a few crimes, transgressions, a few bad things, and then raise them upward and correct them. That is called the system of correction.
1: In one of the conversations, you said that a person builds an environment around himself, so the society will work on him from the good side. So if you don't build these laws of how the society should act in certain states, and one agrees and one disagrees. So I didn't ask about that. It's clear that the agreement should first be inner. But afterwards, when people come to those worse states, how to remember what we determined before?
0: Is none as wise as the experienced. Yes.
1: What is the work in truth and false during the fall?
0: Truth and false in a state of descent means that I don't look at what is bitter or sweet for me, as my teacher used to say about his own body, let it suffer. Yeah. And that was when he really suffered physically. He would say, let it suffer. The beast has to suffer. The animal has to suffer. In other words, the feeling of pain does not detach me from the human being within me. It's the beast, the animal that suffers. If I'm presently connected with that beast, that connection should not determine what the human being within me does.
2: Yes, Isaac.
1: Is it possible to determine this half an hour a day as a group?
0: Yes, a group can set aside, just like a single person, half an hour each day, or maybe not every day, I don't know, provided that during all the other hours you're in a good state of preparation, where you can control yourself for the other 23 and a half hours. And then you can dedicate half an hour to work on this. It should be an obligation. Otherwise, you're only dwelling on the negative. You won't be any correction and no advancement.
1: In what way to do the inspection in the group, if it's a group action?
0: Seek that right way. Explore together how the group should carry out this self-examination during that half hour. And really, what's half an hour? You can even make it 5 minutes, but in that 5 minutes, your approach to the negative things remains a positive one. Yes, Chaim.
1: This means that if a bad state comes to me, it just means I didn't prepare myself in the good state.
0: If a bad state comes to a person and he's not happy that the wicked became revealed, that's a sign that he didn't prepare himself properly for it.
1: That he didn't determine the agreement in advance.
0: That he didn't determine the agreement in advance, yes. A person should always be in a state of readiness, this on standby.
1: Standby,
0: yes. Meaning that if a difficulty or a question arises, he's ready to organize himself correctly to it, toward it. And then he starts seeking how he can carry out that exercise. In a group, this is a subject that can never be put to rest because you constantly have all kinds of thoughts and attitudes toward the friends. Here, every single thing you feel, not 100% positively toward a friend, becomes material for work, yes.
1: If the states that appear outwardly are a reflection of my inner flaws, yeah? So how at the end of the article you said that the picture that is seen outside of me is my inner flaws, yeah? So what is my work in the group then? I need to arrange the influence of the environment on me or the other way around, how I influence the environment.
0: Think about it. I've got nothing to answer you. A word is written here. How does it relate to the purpose of creation? What am I supposed to do now? Spend an hour explaining it?
1: No, how does it relate to my correction?
0: Everything relates to your correction. In what way? Find out.
2: Now, friends, we will summarize our impressions from the lesson and what from it we will take to our work in the 10-6 minutes summary workshop.
1: There are no good states or bad states. Everything is given to our correction.
2: What will you do in the next step if you feel good now? So where do we make the next step? By all the so-called external and internal disturbances that seemingly are disturbances, but they're a disclosure of the place for us to work on.
3: And revealing the place of the work is in the group. We're shown, we're given bad states. What do we do? How do we come out of them? I've said there's no way to come out of them except by going into the group and giving yourself up, just like a corpse in the hands of society who take care of you, because in those states you can't take care of yourself.
2: Rav said that anything a friend needs comes first as a disturbance, because we must make efforts. And my attitude towards that disturbance changes everything. If I see something bad, but we're working in the 10 and we know that the Creator is good, that does good, like that. And then I need to change if so. And this is how it comes to the Creator fill everything around us.
3: Yeah, there was a question there. In the tents, they asked if the society is 15 people, can one person revive them? And I heard that one person can revive 15 or 15 million people. And that in the good times, we have to make the preparations, make the agreements, to unite as much as possible so that whatever state comes, we can deal with it.
2: Rav spoke about how from the best possible state that a person's in, he can connect and compose for the future the less good states and or even the worst that will come. And he does this by kind of trying to draw all that will come to the measure of good, to the measure where he will have the forces later to deal with them and maybe rise by them above reason. So he'll have the possibility to free himself from a certain perception in him that's there inevitably, but he has forces that are above his reason. It's something that we need to learn to identify in reality, because it's not in a regular person. This is probably by the friends, where we adhere to them and receive from them all the forces.
3: Yes, and I heard that these states, the more difficult they are, the more a person has room to correct, to make it good, the more he has an opportunity to rise above reason. I also heard Rav says that sometimes you just have to passively throw yourself into the group and let the environment influence you.
2: There are things that simply you have to throw yourself to the environment and give your first step towards what the Kabbalists tell us, and the rest will come.
3: Regarding throwing yourself into the environment, he gave the example of Hasidim, who after the work would come to the synagogue and just stay there until a person's state was sorted out. Another example was like in the army, when we exercised, we had another 10 kilos, another 15 kilos, but then the 10 kilos is not felt. It becomes a habit. So if a person, you don't ask a person to put on 50 kilos, you add a little more.
2: When a person adds something, it becomes second nature into a habit. I heard that we need to judge what the Creator brings to me. Meaning everything the Creator brings to me, all the work of a person is to scrutinize it. He has no choice in what will come. The only free choice a person has of it in a person is only to judge these states and to the scale of merit. Because it says we come down to the evil with control, with force, and we correct what we can and remain in.
3: What Noam says is very powerful. It's really so. Every state we go through in the 10 is like you don't know where you're going, and it's exactly the place where you always are in the work. Without it, you might fall, you can rise, you don't know what state you're in, even in a second. This is why we have the 10, that's the place where we unite and help each other and build this mutual responsibility that helps us.
2: There are no disturbances. There's only help for correction. And when you're in these states, you have to make a covenant with the Creator and ask for correction.
3: Let's move to the next part of the lesson. And before that, we'll sing a song together.

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1: שלום חברים, אנחנו
2: ממשיכים. Hello friends. We are continuing the study among friends, studying with friends. Today we'll begin to study the article the Avot. We are finishing the article Matan Torah, the giving of the Torah, moving to the Avot, the mutual guarantee. The article is a continuation of Matan Torah. Bala Sulam wrote it this way. The article Matan Torah ends on item 17, and the article the Avot begins on item 18. We will read item 17, which takes us into, leads us into the Arvut. So we are reading in the article Matan Torah, item 17.
1: באתר של חומר לימוד, גם לאות י' ז' במאמר מתן תורה, וגם למאמר הערבות.
2: אז בואו נתחיל directing them to the study material. So we'll read item 17 in מתן תורה, the giving of the Torah.
1: כתבי בעל הסולם, עמוד 390, כתבי בעל הסולם, עמוד 390, או בחומר הלימוד, אות י' ז'. אז נתחיל. נקרא ביחד את אות י' ז'.
2: I'm going to read together item 17. We will read, and then we will begin the article, the Avot, immediately after. Item
1: 17.
2: From all the above, we can understand one of the most perplexing phrases of our sages. All of Israel are responsible for one another. This seems to be completely unjust. For is it possible that if someone sins or commits a sin that upsets his maker, and I have no acquaintance with him, the Creator will collect his debt from me? It is written, fathers will not be put to death for children, etc. And each man will be put to death for his own sin. So how can they say that I am responsible for the sins of even a complete stranger, of whom I know neither him nor his whereabouts? And if that is not enough for you, see Masechet Kiddushin 40b, Rabbi Elazar, the son of Rabbi Shimon, says, since the world is judged by its majority, and the individual is judged by its majority, if he performs one mitzvah, one commandment, happy is he, for he has sentenced the world to the side of merit. And if he commits one sin, woe unto him, for he has sentenced himself and the world to the side of sin, as it is said, one sinner destroys much good. Thus, Rabbi Elazar, son of Rabbi Shimon, has made me responsible for the whole world, since he thinks all the people in the world are responsible for one another, and each person brings merit or sin to the whole world by his deeds. This is twice as perplexing. But according to the above said, we can understand their words very simply. We have shown that each of the 613 commandments in the Torah revolves around that single commandment, love your friend as yourself. And we find that such a state can only exist in a complete nation whose every member agrees to it. So this is how Bala Sulam ends the article Matan Torah and immediately begins the article the Avot. Now we'll watch clip number 4, Rav connects the article of Matan Torah with the article of the Ovud, Mutual Guarantee, and then we'll start reading the article. So let's watch clip number 4.
3: The main usage of the Torah is, like Rabbi Akiva writes there in the sources, in the Gemara and in other sources, that love your friend as yourself is the great rule in the Torah, meaning that the Torah is only meant in order to lead us to love of others. Why do we realize the Torah in love of others? Because we rise above our ego, above the desire which distances between us and was created on purpose. I've created the evil inclination. And against that, we receive the force of the Torah, which brings us closer. By these two forces, the distancing force and the nearing force, we grow our vessel. As the vessel expands through hatred and is bound within in the connections between all its broken parts, by love. And this is how we reach an expansive, great vessel, 620 times, which is why it was shattered. And this is why we bring it to nearness, to connection, and wholeness. In such a manner, in place of being created beings that have no feelings, nor intellect, or any godly recognition or awareness, by going through these states of shattering and distancing, through our efforts of coming nearer and connection, we can reach a state where we can reveal within us the upper force, the greater. And then we, through love of people, of others, we come to the love of the Creator, which is the purpose of the entire creation, by which we attain the same degree like the Creator, and by this we bring Him contentment. We're in adhesion, in dvikut with Him. And the love of others and the love of the Creator are both realized in one kli, in one vessel, and this is how we are in an eternal whole state, all of it in order to bestow. That's why the Torah was given, so that we would be able to realize it, implement it correctly, and bring us ourselves to a spiritual degree. As we understand that our entire world is an imaginary world, and it's not that we're living in it, it just seems to us that we're living. That's called, we were as dreamers, and we need to rise to the world where our eyes are opened, and we're not looking within, inside of us, like the Zohar describes it, but rather, to the contrary, we look outwards. Outwards is called not through our ego, our desire to receive, but rather through the desire to bestow, through the quality of bestowal. And this is how we reach a new world, a new reality. Hence, the reception of the Torah and the implementation of the Torah is a truly great thing, and it precisely comes now to its realization in our world. If we merit implementing it correctly, then we're already as the first generation of the last generation. Whereas if we don't merit, then the world can cascade once more, again and again, into greater problems. And if those problems are not sufficient to lead us to correction, then even greater troubles will lead us to correction. And this is how we will nevertheless have to realize the Torah. There are two great parts in the Torah, we could say. Big parts, the reception of the Torah, and the understanding of what the essence of the Torah is, which is love your friend as yourself, from which we come to love your Lord, your God, which is the final correction, or the end of the correction. And the reception of the Torah itself includes the reception actually, and the implementation of it, which is called arvut, or mutual responsibility or guarantee. This is the meaning of the implementation or the realization of the Torah, and this is arvut, the reception of Torah is the giving of the Torah. We've been with you through the article Matan Torah, the giving of the Torah, if we could say we went through it. But nevertheless, we read and found a few new points for the time being. And there's much more for us to reveal, more and more. And now we will try accordingly to see the Arvut article and the extent in which it is used in us, and how we, all of us together in a group that is uniting more and more, strengthening, by which we will be able to realize this rule, this law of Arvut.
2: With respect to an individual or a ten, what is the state of the giving of the Torah and the reception of the Torah?
3: The giving of the Torah you can somewhat understand, even though a person is in a state of, even when he's alone, we could say, without a group, he somewhat can understand this. Maybe not such emotionally, but at least intellectually. You need to understand that love your friend as yourself is a rule in the Torah, and realizing it is possible only if one is in a group, but he's not yet. But the implementation is in the Arvut. And for Arvut, he must already be connected with others. Hence, alone, it is impossible to do. It's called Ochevruta Mituta, either the friends, the group, or death. It's customary and written in all the Torah, in all the books of the Torah, even those that are not in the wisdom of Kabbalah and are not drawing us to spirituality. It is customary between all of them always to study at least two, at least pairs.
2: I understand that to receive the Torah is to realize it in mutual responsibility among the friends. That's receiving the Torah?
3: No, to receive is to receive, and to implement, that's already Arvut. The reception of the Torah, I simply receive. That's like in the head. The implementation of it is in the body. That's in Arvut, in the connection between friends.
2: And what is the giving? What is it from the word gift?
3: Yes, the reception of the Torah is included, the giving of the Torah and the reception of the Torah. These are two states where in the head you have also two.
2: So reception is the realization of the reception of the Torah?
3: Yes, and then it's the Arvut. The implementation of the Torah is in the Arvut.
2: Yes. Yes, but what is the Torah itself?
3: Torah is the special light that the Creator bestows to the lower ones in order to bring them closer to Him according to the equivalence of the qualities.
2: So we'll begin to study the article, the Arvut, mutual guarantee. We've done it dozens of times. There's always excitement and even kind of fear. You start reading it because you feel the responsibility, and we're also in a special state after the Tens Convention, so this article is very pertinent for us. We will begin to read from the beginning until we're going to read item 18. The continuation from the article Matan Torah.
4: כמה זמן אנחנו נותן? כן, נתחיל, כן, חמש דקות.
2: So, let's give it 5 minutes and start reading.
5: מאמר הערבות.
3: The Arvut, mutual guarantee. All of Israel.
5: Okay. שכל ישראל ערבים זה בזה.
3: All of Israel are responsible for one another. This is to speak of the Arvut, the mutual guarantee, when all of Israel became responsible for one another. because the Torah was not given to them before each and every one from Israel was asked if he agreed to take upon himself the commandment of loving others in the full measure expressed in the words, love your friend as yourself. As explained in the article Matan Torah, item 2, examine it thoroughly there.
2: This means that each and every one in Israel would take upon himself to care and work for each member of the nation, to satisfy all their needs, no less than the measure imprinted in him to care for his own needs. Once the whole nation unanimously agreed and said, we will do and we will hear, each member of Israel became responsible that no member of the nation will lack anything. Only then did they become worthy of receiving the Torah, and not before.
3: With this collective responsibility, each member of the nation was liberated from worrying about the needs of his own body and could observe the commandment, love your friend as yourself, in the fullest measure, and give all that he had to any needy person, since he no longer cared for the existence of his own body. As he knew for certain that he was surrounded by 600,000 loyal lovers standing ready to provide for him, as explained in the article Matan Torah, item 16.
2: For this reason, they were not ready to receive the Torah at the time of Abraham, Isaac, and Jacob, but only when they came out of Egypt and became a complete nation. Only then was there a possibility to guarantee everyone's needs without any care or concern. However, while they were still mingled with the Egyptians, a portion of their needs was necessarily given into the hands of these savages, permeated with self-love. Thus, the portion that is given into the hands of foreigners will not be secured for any person from Israel, because his friends will not be able to provide for those needs, as they will not be in possession of them. Consequently, as long as the individual is troubled with concerns for himself, he is unfit to even begin to observe the commandment, love your friend as yourself.
3: Thus you evidently find that the giving of the Torah had to be delayed until they came out of Egypt and became a nation on their own. Meaning when all their needs were provided for by themselves, independently of others, this qualified them to receive the above arvut, and then they were given the Torah. It turns out that even after the reception of the Torah, if a handful from Israel betray and return to the filth of self-love without consideration of others, that same amount of need that is put in the hands of those few would burden each one in Israel with the need to provide for it themselves, because those few will not pity them at all. Hence, the fulfillment of the commandment of loving one's friend will be prevented for the whole of Israel.
2: Thus, these rebels cause those who observe the Torah to remain in their filth of self-love, for they will not be able to engage in the commandment, love your friend as yourself, and complete their love of others without their help. You therefore see that all of Israel are responsible for one another, both on the positive side and on the negative side.
3: On the positive side, if they keep the Arvut to the point that each one cares and satisfies the needs of his friends, they can fully observe the Torah and commandments, meaning bring contentment to their Maker. As mentioned in the article Matan Torah, item 13. On the negative side, if a part of the nation does not want to keep the Arvut, but to wallow in self-love, they cause the rest of the nation to remain immersed in their filth and lowliness without finding a way out of their filth.
2: So we hope everyone finished reading. Now we'd like to bring this article a little closer to us. The Avot is a very special article, very expansive in its scope. But we want to try to do a little exercise and bring this article closer to our work in the Ten. Without speaking about all of Israel now, and about a nation, and all kinds of terms that are very broad. Now we want to talk about our own Ten. So we want to try to do an exercise. We want to swap a word here. The word nation, let's change it to the word ten. Every time we read the word nation, we'll say the word ten. And when we talk about all of Israel, we'll talk about the friends in our ten. Regardless what ten it is, Turkey 7, New York 2, or PT 17. Each one in his own ten. So we will talk about ourselves. Another thing we'll try to do is move the article to first person. This is to speak of the Arvut, where all of Israel became responsible for one another. So we'll say this is to speak of the Arvut, that we became responsible for one another. Meaning we'll try to shift the article from an article that talks about someone or something or

0: We are responsible for one another. This is to speak of the Arvut, when we became responsible for one another, because we weren't given the Torah prior to each and every one of us in Israel was asked if we agreed to take upon ourselves this commandment of loving one another, in the full measure expressed the love in the words, love your friend as yourself, as explained in the article Matan Torah, items 2 and 3, examine it thoroughly there.
1: This means that each and every one in the ten will take upon himself to care and work for each member of the ten, to satisfy all your needs, no less than the measure imprinted in the person himself, to care for his own needs. Once the whole ten unanimously agreed and said, we will do and we will hear, each member of the ten became responsible that no member of the ten will lack anything. Only then did we become worthy of receiving the Torah, and not before.
0: With this collective responsibility, each of us was liberated, because in this collective responsibility, each member of the ten was liberated from worrying about the needs of his own body and can observe the mitzvah, love your friend as yourself, in the fullest measure and give all that he has, since he no longer cared for his existence of his own body, as he knew for certain that he was surrounded by the whole ten, where loyal lovers standing ready around him, standing ready to provide for him, as explained in the article Matan Torah, item 16.
1: For this reason, we were not ready to receive the Torah at the time of Abraham, Isaac, and Jacob, but only when we came out of Egypt and became a complete ten. Only then was there a possibility to guarantee all our needs without any care or concern. However, while we were still mingled with the Egyptians, a portion of our needs was necessarily given into the hands of these savages, permeated with self-love. Thus, the portion that is given into the hands of foreigners will not be secured for any person from the ten, because our friends will not be able to provide for those needs, as they will not be in possession of them. Consequently, as long as I am troubled with concerns for myself, I am unfit to even begin to observe the commandment, love your friend as yourself.
0: Thus you evidently find that the giving of the Torah had to be delayed until we came out of Egypt and we became a ten on our own, meaning when all our needs would be provided by ourselves, independent of others. This is how we were qualified to receive the above Arvut, and then we were given the Torah. It turns out that even after the reception of the Torah, if a handful from the ten will betray and return to the filth of self-love without considering the others, that same amount of need that is put in the hands of those few would burden each one in the ten with the need to provide for it himself, because those few will not pity him at all. Hence, the fulfillment of the commandment of loving one's friend will be prevented for the entire ten.
1: Thus, these rebels caused those who observe the Torah to remain in their filth of self-love, for we will not

0: not be able to engage in the commandment, love your friend as yourself, and complete our love of others without their help. You therefore see that the whole ten is responsible for one another, both on the positive side and on the negative side.
1: On the positive side, if we keep the arvut to the extent in which each cares for the, and satisfies the needs of his friends, and then we can fully observe the Torah and commandments, meaning to bring contentment to our Maker, as mentioned in Matan Torah. On the negative side, meaning if a part of the ten does not want to keep the arvut, but to wallow in self-love, they cause the rest of the ten to remain immersed in their filth and lowliness without finding a way out of our filth.
0: So we made an effort to somehow bring the words of Baal HaSulam closer to our work in the Ten. Each one can take within the feeling he felt while reading it. Now let's watch clip number one. Rav teaches us how to relate to the concept of the Arvut.
1: Where all of Israel are responsible for one another. This is to speak of the Arvut, when all of Israel became responsible for one another.
0: There it's written in one another, and here it's written one to the other. Think about what is the difference between them.
1: Because the Torah was not given to them before each and every one from Israel was asked if he agreed to take upon himself the commandment of loving others in the full measure expressed in the words, love your friend as yourself, as explained in the article Matan Torah.
0: In other words, if I am willing and agree to it and accept it, even though I cannot fulfill it, although it's still not, it's according to what I am now. Right? So I am already ready, even in some way, to the Torah. Let's say I can relinquish myself in 1 gram in order to be in love your friend as yourself. Not so bad, not so terrible, maybe something good will come out of it, etc. And all kinds of egoistic calculations that I have, never mind. If I agree to this a little bit, I'm already rewarded to some extent, to that extent, to the Torah, which is called the reforming light. Because there's something that is opposite the connection, is called the evil inclination. I've created the evil inclination, I've created the Torah as a spice because the light in it reforms him. So that principle already operates on me. So, if we do this, now, this is number one. Number two, it's not about one person. Look what he writes. Before each and every one from Israel, meaning there's a condition, there's a group. This is really something more serious. There's a group that is willing to agree that the purpose of their development is to be love of others, and that they want to achieve this. They still don't know exactly what it is and what obstacles are along the way and how it will be clarified later what it is. But according to what they understand now, for the time being, no one says they have to write the whole way and sign up for the whole way and whatever will happen. But no, for now, I'm ready for this. So each and everyone is like that. In that group. So that group is called Israel, straight to the Creator, Yeshar Kel. So, but why is it a group? Because love your friend as yourself. They have to realize it somehow. It's not theoretical. So, when they are in a group that can say this, we will connect among us until each one is incorporated with everyone. Then the law of Torah operates on them. Then they receive the Torah. Meaning what? They receive the upper force, the reforming light, which then begins to operate on them and change them. In which direction? To connect them. As this light, that's its role. That's the only thing it does, basically. So, and then in the connection between them, they begin to discover these special phenomena called the feeling of the upper world, the feeling of the Creator, etc. The feeling of the upper world is feeling the vessel, how connected they are between them in some structure, and feeling the force that operates inside, Nahan Chai, and their inclusion, which is the Creator.
1: What's the difference between agreeing to love your friend as yourself and the very implementation of this principle?
0: When we agree by this, we begin to rise. But this agreement is also, look, a person comes. So what? Does he agree? Does he not agree? Gradually he begins to study the preface to the wisdom of Kabbalah, all kinds of articles. He becomes incorporated with all our actions until he sees where he is. But in the beginning, the way the group started organizing, just imagine, everyone were like Moshe and tell them, now we're coming to love others. I would stay alone. I'd be left alone. So I told them about the preface to the wisdom of Kabbalah and the study of the Ten Sefirot. We studied more of that. And I told them, well, it doesn't matter what they write about love there. Right? It's just a... And gradually, over the years, we advanced until they could start explaining. And today, we're saying there's nothing else besides that. We are continuing. So he says this. There has to be a group where each one agrees to take upon himself the commandment of love of others. That's the group we're talking about, meaning that each one in Israel took upon himself to care and work for the sake of each member of the nation to satisfy all their needs. We're talking about a group. Members of the nation is too big. Not less than is imprinted in a person to care for his own needs. This is called connection. When there's no difference for me, whether me or someone else in my group, in a way that we are really connected in this way. No bodies, nothing separates us. Meaning what? It's not like I'm concerned or not concerned, but automatically, I want to come to a state where someone else is me, is to me, without any difference. And effortlessly, listen, this is very important, without any effort, I simply feel the friend and I feel myself. To me, it's one body, it's the same body. It's not like now I'm making an effort. How does he feel? How do I feel? How I would feel if I were in his shoes? There's no difference. It's like a connected flesh. Like a mother and a baby, for example. And even more than that. So we are talking about a situation that is, that the connection is that much. The upper light does it, and it really does it. And after the whole nation agreed unanimously that it would happen, we're ready for it. We want it, so that the upper light will do it. And they said, we will do and we will hear. Tell us what to do and we will do it. Well, whatever we can. Let the upper light do it on us. We agree. And each member of Israel became responsible that no member of the nation will lack anything. Only then did they become worthy of receiving the Torah. Meaning, they had this inclination, they're ready for it, they're willing, and the light of Torah influences them and performs the actions. Operations. Of course, none of them is worthy of anything is or capable of anything, but they somehow agree to it, to the avut, and that's enough to begin this matter.
2: Okay.
0: Please?
2: משום שבערבות הכללית הזאת נפטר
1: because in this general ערבות each was ridden from the nation was freed from any concerns for his own body and can observe the commandment love your friend as yourself in its full measure
3: מה זאת אומרת שמשום שבערבות הכללית הזאת שאנחנו נכנסים לערבות
0: because in this general ערבות when we come into the ערבות where each one wants to be responsible for the other when there's nothing behind each person he's got no he's penniless in his soul there's nothing with which he can help or care for the other he also has nothing with which to care for the other doesn't have the intellect the understanding how to care for the other never mind if they organize themselves this way that they want to be in this the acolyte operates on them And then, what do they feel? Each member of the nation is rid of concerns for his own body. The acolyte operates on a person that disconnects him from concern for himself, and he can observe the commandment, love your friend as yourself, in the fullest measure, and even more, and give all that he had to any needy person. What does it mean, all that he had? Suddenly, he discovers that he can really help everyone fill themselves. When the system is revealed, it's really so, that I can fill with what I am. I can fill everyone, and he can fill everyone, and he can fill everyone, and this way, everyone. Since he no longer cared for the existence of his own body, because the acolyte and that general feeling that we obtained neutralizes all his concerns, as he knew for certain that he was surrounded by 600,000 loyal lovers. That's the feeling he has. And that feeling necessarily disconnects him from concern. No, I'm still worried. There's no such thing as you being worried. If you are connected to others, you cannot worry. You cannot. You are disconnected from concern. The upper light, as we say, it's the light of chasadim that operates on a person and disconnects him from his will to receive. All of it. That's it. Then he sees that everyone stands ready to provide for him, as explained in the article Matan Torah. Okay? Clear? Questions about that? Really about that? Okay.
1: The matter of his own needs, what does that mean? For us, you said that if we would come to the state that there are no bodies, there's nothing. So needs are already either priorities or...
0: He doesn't feel his will to receive. He doesn't feel himself. He is incorporated in the general system. He doesn't feel himself.
1: So how should we re-educate ourselves in order to define a new order here?
0: You don't do any education. We only need to do operations so the upper light will come and educate us.
1: What are the actions?
0: The actions are connection. As much as you... afterwards, what Rabash explains to us, submission, subjugation before the ten, connecting equally... accepting on ourselves the influence of the environment on a person, all those necessary things we have to do. And then when we try to do this, from the subtotal of our efforts, the upper light comes and connects us, and by this disconnects us from thoughts about ourselves, necessarily disconnects. I simply don't think about myself. The will to receive disappears. You understand what the light of Hasadim? I don't feel myself living in a body. This is how I feel. I am living the life of the society, the life of Adam HaRishon, that system. And the corporeal body, the beast, is somewhere over there. I don't feel it. It's in a different world. And for this reason,
1: they were not ready to receive the Torah at the time of Abraham, Isaac, and Jacob, but only when they came out of Egypt and became a complete nation. Only then was there a possibility to guarantee everyone's needs without any care or concern. However, while they were still mingled with the Egyptians, a portion of their needs was necessarily given into the hands of these savages permeated with self-love. If the Egyptians don't bother, then...
0: If not all the members of the group agree, it means that there are Egyptians in the group and they ruin the love of wood. So we have to make sure to try to see that everyone comes as close as possible to the fact that we have to agree to it. That without this agreement, we... Those people who are still in it, they too have to try. Otherwise, it really works against them. We need to see that each and every member will be impressed by this goal, and that he is in this way before us. So we'll see how important it is, and also with the corporeal decline of the world that's falling into the abyss, and also in the spiritual sense that we have the opportunity and everyone should agree to it. And the agree should be just agreement. Just as long as he doesn't curse and doesn't object, but just flows with everyone as much as he can. This is called then we raise ourselves from Egypt.
1: In the beginning of this discussion, Rav said, think about the difference between being responsible in one another or for one another or to one another. So he probably thought, who wants to maybe say? What's the difference between these discernments, being responsible in one another or to one another? Also in the world. Yes, please.
0: Maybe the difference is that in one another is that they're really in one body, and one for each other is that I'm responsible for someone outside of me.
1: Maybe in one another is the negation, and and for one another is ready with the positive, like Rav described it, with will, with desire.
4: Kola, Ken.
1: Kola, yes.
0: To me, it feels like an embryo. Like I'm impregnated in the friends in the tent, or I am impregnated with the tent. I'm incorporated in you, or I contain you within me.
1: To continue Yedidia, one in another means suffering, that we, one did something in a tent, then the whole tent is paying for it. And one for another is where we willingly want to support and to give our heart to the ten, to give greatness to the ten, and this entire state of connection depends on more and more addition from each friend.
0: It seems like in each other is from this perspective of the Creator, how He created the common kli, common vessel, that everyone is mixed and interdependent, and to each other is from the perspective of man, it's person's free action, who wants to agree with the Creator's operation. And with his effort, he discovers how he is mingled with everyone through actions. Through the act of avut, mutual guarantee, he agrees to it.
5: Yes, maybe for one another is the action that we take, and in one another is what we achieve.
4: Mm-hmm.
1: Maybe look and you'll see it's written for someone in the book. Or
0: I think that in one another is from the perspective of the Creator, and to each other or for each other is from our perspective.
1: It's written in my book that it's 2 degrees. In one another is like incorporation, it's more internally where we incorporate in the desires of others and feel as one. And one to another is the next degree. It's where we, in action, we take responsibility and concern for the spirituality of the friend. Okay, we're going to move now to a workshop for 5 minutes. Rav spoke about in the law of Ravut that it starts with this kind of potential agreement. So we want to scrutinize what is it that I need to agree to? Share one another. What do we need to agree to? Even before we enter Arvut. 5 minutes, please.
0: After everything we read and heard, it's clear that we want the law of Arvut between us, of love of friends. The question is, do we accept it, and how do we prepare ourselves, like I've said in the clip, that now we want to reach it in the 10? And that gives us the clarification, if I'm doing this enough, and the whole 10 does it enough. So there are many scrutinies here.
1: Nervut, where I actually give myself fully to the 10, and by that I need, and that's what I need to agree to.
0: Right, Arvut is in that there's no me in the Creator. It is that we are together. We are together, continuing together, and are willing to go together.
1: We started with the giving of Torah, where it's written there that one makes one commandment, he tips the scale to the merit for the whole of the world. He sins one time and he tips everyone to the scale of demerit. So, and there, it's written that only Israel are guarantors for one another. And what's important here, that if a person knows that he is in his desire to receive, he needs to emerge out of it. That's called Israel, to exit it. So we can be responsible for one another. That's the foundation from which we start our work. This is where all the work, where we exit the desire to receive, and then we are truly responsible for one another.
0: Yeah, it's the basis of the 10, and we agree to it, that it's the basis of a healthy 10. And that without it, there is no progress. And that with this, we give contentment to the Creator. We agree to it, and we go to this condition. How to come out of self-concern and care only for the friends, for the 10, and come from that to love of the Creator.
1: This agreement is when we're truly willing to put ourselves in the hands of the 10. Meaning, no matter if we're in a good state or less good state, and in advance we say we're willing to go through all the states in the 10, together with the 10, we receive forces from the 10 and give forces to the 10. That's the agreement, that you simply have to give up yourself as much as possible.
0: To what do I agree? I agree to receive everything by way of faith, now by way of reason, so that anything I receive from the Creator, from spirituality to me, will be by way of faith, meaning by rejection from receiving in the will to receive from myself, in something I don't know, in some other vessel that is called the vessel of bestowal, which I know I don't have. But I know that I only by rejection from the will to receive, I approach it, I create it. This is called agreeing to walk on a path of faith, and gradually I discover what it is. But first, the person has to understand that nothing will come out of his will to receive, that it's death. This is his burial place.
4: Can
1: In the end, practically, I think it comes to the state in which I accept that the spirituality of the friends depends on me, that one cannot free himself from the house of imprisonment. And so for the friends to exit their imprisonment, I have to actively operate towards connection and towards Arvut, and to try to adhere to the Creator together with the friends.
0: So we need to really not lose anyone, always be together in this, and the minute we are all troubled with this and it's important to us, we will be able to realize the love of others.
1: When I feel that every actions I do has an impact on the ten, meaning one commandment can skill us to move the scale to the set of merit, but a sin can do the opposite.
0: Rav talks in the clip about agreement, about consent, that a person has to agree. So let's read from Rav's words, so it will help us understand what we need to agree to. Rav says, if I am willing, agreeing to it, accept it, even though I cannot implement it, although it's still not it, but according to what I am now, so I'm already willing, ready to some extent for the Torah. Again, if I am ready and willing and accept it, even though I cannot implement it, although it's still not it, but according to what I am now, that I'm somewhat ready for the Torah. Another short excerpt. Rav says, I slightly or somewhat agree to this matter. If I somewhat agree to that matter, then I am already rewarded to some extent with a Torah called reforming light, because something that is against something that's opposite the connection is called in me the evil inclination. I've created the evil inclination. I've created the Torah as a spice. The reforming light already operates on me. This principle operates on me. It was beautiful how Rav was asked, how should we re-educate ourselves? So Rav said, we don't need to educate. We need to do things to make the upper light come and educate us. So let's try to do things to make the upper light come and educate us. We'll move on to questions. Let's bring up questions that came up. We'll try to incorporate in them in our friends' questions. So friends here in the hall, in the world, switch on your question marks and let's get the questions and try to answer them as best as we can.
1: Of course, we recommend that you go over this article again. It will take us several weeks, maybe a month or more, to go through this article. And thousands of questions have been asked on the topic of Arvut. Whole books were written. From the very first book that came out, was published, I think, in 2003. In short, you can enter our site and watch complete series of Rav's lessons on the topic of Arvut. It's a very complex article. There are many definitions, and we need to study. It's also very relevant, and we got to ask Rav yesterday what to concentrate upon this week. So he said, how not to take out the group from your head, which is, of course, impossible to be able to withstand this task without the law of Arvut that the friends keep. So please, questions. Yes, there.
2: In
0: the work in the Ten, when we talk about the law of Ahavut, when a person concentrates on his Ten, if he sees the friend is greater than himself, it's easier for him to bestow. But if a friend sees a friend as smaller than himself, it's also easy for him to bestow, because he gives like a mother to a child. Now, in the law of Avud, we're talking about reaching a place of equality. So when I want to reach equality, it's a different calculation. It's difficult. You want to see him the same as yourself, not as great, not as small, and you want to love him. So how do you do it in the 10?
1: It's a good question. Yes, we all heard. Meaning, if a friend is great, it's hard, easy for me to bestow to him. I bestow to him, I can't even enjoy if a friend's small. It's like I'm like a teacher. I also enjoy him. If they're equals, so maybe here we need to go deeper in what we are equal. Because equivalence is relative. You don't know exactly how equal it is. You're doing five times and doing this and that for the sake of the 10, and the second one maybe does half of what you're doing, but maybe he's making twice as much effort. You don't know the initial conditions and how difficult it is for him. That's why it's correct that we have to reach equivalence, but externally we cannot judge, and we only see the external form. So that's why the law of Arfut means that I must 100% care for the friends, for their spirituality. Without me caring for that, I can't even start caring without them caring for me. It's really mutual.
4: USA Northeast.
6: Дорогие товарищи, я хочу задать вопрос. Как вы чувствуете арвут в своей десятке?
0: Dear friends, how do you feel the arvut in your ten?
7: איך אתם מרגישים את הערבות בעשירייה שלכם?
1: How do you feel the arvut in your ten? Who wants to answer Sasha and tell him how he feels the arvut in his ten?
7: Sadna?
1: Workshop? Rami recommends that we do a workshop. So let's do a short workshop. Each will share how he feels the arvut in his ten or her ten. How do I feel the arvut in my ten? How does one feel their arvut in their ten? This is going to be Sasha's question for a workshop. 4 minutes so we can have enough time for others.
0: I feel that my 10 is completely in guarantee towards me, and I have to work on myself to be in that state too.
1: All our work is our arvut. Every second, it starts all over. What we built in the 10, all the list of rules that we're trying to keep and not forget. And always, we always need to renew it too. It's truly joyous to see the participation of many friends. It gives example, and it's internal work in the end.
0: Each friend is a different character, or he is concerned about the other friends. And together, we build a common concern of the ten.
1: How do we feel the arvut in the ten? From the attempt to feel the point in the heart of each and every friend. And nothing besides that.
0: You can see practically that each one, even though we're different, we came here as the focus group, 10, and everyone takes part in it. We see how important it is. That's also a form of mutual responsibility.
1: That's how we say we have to enter this dramatic state. And just like when we were in the Congress, it was, you could say that was a state where each truly cared for one another. That's how it needs to be every day, every morning lesson. I am responsible for the friends. I have fear towards that I will sit in time, that they're dependent on me, and so on. It's externally, practically, and internally, same.
0: I agree that we feel the externality, we're trying to increase in the ten. We're trying to add more and more and increase more. And internally too. This week we did several exercises of thinking about the friends, Amchal duty. So we have discernments about how it sustains the friends and how powerful and important work it is.
8: אני חושב שבשאיפה למצב הזה שלא חשוב מה כל אחד עובר, כמו שרבש כותב, שכל אחד עובר מה שעובר.
1: Doesn't matter what, like Rabash says, doesn't matter what each goes through, one can really lay his head on the ten and be assured that they will lead him to the right direction. No matter what he feels, no matter what intensity he wants it or doesn't, the ten will lead him. He cannot let go. That's how I feel the Arvut in the ten, no matter if it's once from above or once from below.
0: One time I didn't wake up for the lesson. And Shalom and Leo came to my house to wake me up. Shalom even made a little, had to do a few jumps to knock on my window.
1: We shared how each feels Arvut in the ten. Now let's go to questions again. No, please.
0: We had a question here. That's also connected to work above reason. If it's connected, if the matter of avod is connected to faith above reason.
1: Yes, of course. I don't think it's possible altogether to engage in arvut if it's not above reason. Within reason, I cannot be responsible for my friends. Within reason, within the desire to see, how can you be responsible? It's against nature. Still, vegetative and animate are responsible. We can see this. A person, with his thoughts and desires, inside the ego, is not capable of devoting his life and thoughts, which is to think about someone else. Just think what an effort it is. Even to think for a few seconds is an immense effort, and it's very uncomfortable. It's really, your whole body feels it. So it's only above reason, certainly.
0: To me, the main question is regarding the concept of the nation. There's a reason Baal HaSulam writes that we came out of Egypt and waited from the state of Abraham, Isaac, and Jacob and grew to a complete nation, when we have 600,000 desires. As Rav once explained, yeah, it's a general concept, it's not digital, it's a state where you are enveloped by love. But this troubles me. So I have this concern, because the concern has to be beyond the 10. It should be for the group. For example, we have friends who are not in tents, and new people who are not in tents. We have a community that's developing. So this personally bothers me. The nation is not only the 10.
7: Women New York 3, בבקשה.
0: Women New York 3.
9: Hi, friends. Thank you for this great lesson. My question is, I feel that the friends are making great efforts in Arvut, but it is still egoistic Arvut according to our nature. And as Rav explained, we need to come to a feeling, a request, to give up our egoism and ask the Creator to replace this egoism with the nature of bestowal. And to the ego, this seems equivalent to jumping into a fire. Or jumping off a cliff. So how do we come to this true request to change our nature? Thank you.
4: כן, אנחנו לומדים שזה מלא לשמה לשמה. ברור שזה...
0: Yeah, we learn that we go from לא לשמה, not for sake, to for sake. Of course it's egoistic, but let's even try to care egoistically and think that avut is something helpful. If I know that someone in the tent is thinking about me, just like now we were given the task, how not to get the group out of the tent out of my head. I know that I cannot do it if my friends don't think about it, or at least are making efforts. We're not required to succeed. We are required to make an effort, to demand each day, to make an effort. If I can't, I ask the Creator for help. I ask the friends for help. So of course it's egoistic, but from this, we want to come to a cleaner mode of work. From this, we want to come to Lishma, to for her sake. Gilad.
1: Rav gave us in the last clip a wonderful example, a truly rare example. He described a state where a person put his body on the side and he lives the life of the society. That's the answer to all the questions already. And when Kol asked his question, I had this picture where, let's say, if you want to receive electricity, you don't need to connect to the main power plant. You need to find the outlet, and then you're connected to the whole system, and the 10 is the connection. After we connect and reach that state that Rav is describing, there we'll probably discover the whole group and all that we need. But it's impossible without plugging in or connecting and focusing on the work in the 10, because that's what all the Kabbalists are saying all the time. Despite the desire to really, we have also a group, the world Kli, the region, that's all correct. But without the 10, there's no connection to anything. May we reach the state that Rav is describing for us.
10: Здравствуйте, можно говорить, да? Спасибо большое.
0: Thank you very much.
10: Мне больше дальше хочется его продолжить. Как только я...
0: You didn't answer one of the questions. And I'd like to continue. The minute I recognize the situation and agree with it, is that does that open a place for me to take a step above reason?
1: So when it comes to the point of agreement, talked about a lot here, and you're asking, the moment I agreed with the situation, does this open up the faith above reason for me? Rav says here in the clip we watched together, he says, the moment a person agrees, the upper light arrives. Faith above reason is not something that a person reaches with his own forces. It's something he receives from above thanks to his labor. Here, specifically in this clip, Rav talked about the agreement. First stage, let's agree. Before we can't, arvut seems like something maybe too big or complex or not simple. On the other hand, if we come back to a point in time or to some inner spiritual state that we were in together, like the Tens Congress, suddenly many things that maybe appear to us as more difficult, we were all in the Tens Congresses, we sat together and we felt it being possible. We felt like the friends are ready. We felt like the friends agree. So you can always hold on with might onto that point. Thank you for your participation. We're going to move to announcements because the lesson ended. So today, friends, today, June 28th, between 6:30 and 7:30 p.m. Israel time, there'll be an open conversation with the management, with the Israeli Kli. It will take place in the Arvut system. It's important for us to mention this discussion today is meant for the Israeli Kli and not for the Petach Tikva group. With that, whoever desires to connect is invited with all our heart, with any stage along the way. But the activity today, the discussion, does not cancel other activities. It's part of discussions that will take place now with different departments. Secondly, and we talked about this yesterday, it's best to register whoever wants. We're happy to invite you to put forth your desire to come to the social internship program. You can come to Israel, to Petah Tikva, connect to the social life here, absorb the spirit of the organization, and to get to know the whole activities of the organization. You'll be able to participate in lessons and meals and gatherings and trips. It'll be a complete spiritual celebration, so everyone's invited. Links were sent to you to register. You're welcome to sign up, and we'll end with a song.

Hello friends, in the first part we will learn a lesson of Rav Leitman's from February 4, 2002. The lesson is based on the article, What It Means That Esav Was Called a Man of the Field in the Work. In the writings of Rabash, the Hebrew version, it's in page 998. We're going to read the article in the tens. 29 minutes. What it means that Esav was called a man of the field in the work. The Zohar says, it is written here, a skillful hunter, a man of the field. And it is written there about Nimrod, he was a mighty hunter before the Lord. As there, it means that he was hunting the minds of people and misleading them to rebel against the Creator. So here, a man of the field means to rob people and to kill them. Esav said that he was in the field to pray, like Isaac, as it is written, and Isaac went out to stroll in the field and hunting, and he deceived Isaac. We should understand what are the two things said about Esav, meaning, what is the difference between a skillful hunter and a man of the field in the work. We should also understand why the Zohar says a man of the field, since his lot is not in an inhabited place, but in a desolate place, in the desert, in the field. And this is why he is called a man of the field. But Noah too was called a man of the earth, as it is written, and Noah, man of the earth, began. Also, it is written about Isaac himself, and Isaac went out to stroll in the field. And it is also written that Isaac said about Jacob, what is written, and he said, see, the scent of my son is as the scent of the field that the Lord has blessed. Thus, from where is it implied that with Esav, a man of the field, means robbing people and killing them? We should also interpret this in the work. It is written, which God has created to do. That is, the Creator created the world with the aim to do good to His creations. For this purpose, He created something new called a desire to receive delight and pleasure. As we learned, in order to enjoy the delight and pleasure that He wants to give, the pleasure is according to the need and the yearning for the thing, since the yearning determines the measure of the pleasure that one can derive from the matter. Therefore, first emerged this will to receive existence from absence. This is called, which God has created. To do is the correction of creation, since by this there is a difference between the bestower and the receiver. Therefore,

0: There is the matter of the bread of shame, namely shame. This is why we can have a name to bestow, meaning not to receive despite the great yearning to receive the delight and pleasure. Still, in order not to feel shame, work was given to the created beings. It is called work because it is against the nature with which the Creator created creation. Since the matter of the purpose of creation, to do good to His creations, means that anything that can be said that a person receives, meaning that he has a desire to receive, comes from the Creator, who created this nature. Conversely, not receiving the delight and pleasure that the Creator wants to give, this we attribute to the creatures. For this reason, this correction not to receive the delight and pleasure unless we have the aim to bestow is called doing. And the creatures must do this, although it is against nature.
1: This will to receive is called Malchut, as it is known that the vessel to receive the lights is called Malchut. And as we learn, there was a restriction and concealment on this Malchut. And Malchut, with respect to the will to receive for herself, remained without light. Only when it is possible to place on her a desire in order to bestow, to that extent the restriction and concealment depart, and she can receive the abundance. Otherwise, Malchut is called a vacant space, devoid of light. From this, it extends that afterwards, two systems were made, as in, quote, God has made one opposite the other, end quote. In other words, just as there is a biyah of holiness, opposite it, there is the abiyah of impurity. And Malchut has several names, land, earth, sea, and dust, depending on what she receives. In this Malchut, called earth, man, the man is extended. As it is written, quote, and the Lord God created the man dust of the earth, end quote. And this is the Malchut of whom it was said, quote, all was from the dust, end quote. It was said in the Zohar, quote, all was from the dust, even the wheel of the sun, end quote. This means that when we speak only of lights clothed in vessels, as it is known that there is no light without a vessel. And all the vessels extend from Malchut, who is the will to receive. This means that all we speak of is only Malchut, who is the will to receive, which is either in holiness or in the shell. The only difference is that the holiness does not use the will to receive unless it can place on it a desire that works in order to bestow. Otherwise, it restricts itself from using the will to receive. Conversely, the shell wants to use the will to receive in order to receive. This means that when it is said that a person is using vessels of bestowal, it does not mean that the vessels of bestowal are doing something, since there are no vessels of bestowal in the will to receive, as all of creation is regarded as only a desire to receive. As it is known, that other than the will to receive, we attribute everything to the Creator. Creation is called existence from absence, and this pertains specifically to the lack that the Creator created. However, when we say that a person is using the desire to be

0: It is also written about Yaakov that Yitzhak said, quote, "See, the scent of my son is as the scent of the field that the Lord has blessed," end quote. This means that a field means malchut, which is the will to receive. And there pertains the matter of choice, whether to correct it into working in order to bestow, which is called holiness. It is said about this that Yitzhak said, quote, "as the field that the Lord has blessed," end quote. And if we do not correct it into working in order to bestow, but engage in receiving in order to receive, this is called a man of the field, which is a shell. As was said, quote, "a man of the field in order to rob people and kill them," end quote. This pertained to Esav. But concerning Yitzhak, it is written, quote, "and Yitzhak went out to stroll in the field," end quote. He went to correct the field, which is Malchut. To correct it so that the quality of Malchut, which is the quality, which is the desire to receive, will work in order to bestow. This is called correcting the world with the kingdom of Shaddai. It is known that the name Shaddai means Yesod, and Yesod is called Yesod Tzaddik, the righteous foundation, who is the bestower. The intention is to correct Malchut, who is reception, so that she will become like the quality of Yesod, meaning aiming to bestow. This is the meaning of, quote, "Yitzhak went out to stroll in the field," end quote.
1: It is written likewise about Jacob, that Jacob said, "See, the scent of my son is as the scent of the field that the Lord has blessed." In other words, Isaac saw that Jacob corrected Malchut, so it was possible to see the blessing of the Creator on the field, which is Malchut. However, we should understand why the Zohar speaks of the field in a reproving manner with respect to Esav. We should interpret that it is because it is written, "a skillful hunter," and then it is written, "a man of the field." It interprets that a skillful hunter is from Nimrod, for Nimrod was a mighty hunter before the Lord. The Zohar interprets that it means that he was hunting the minds of people and misleading them to rebel against the Creator. We should understand the difference between a skillful hunter and a man of the field. According to what we learn, there is a difference between the mind and the heart. The mind, Baal HaSulam explains, refers to faith above reason. The heart means the desire in the heart, which works only for its own sake. That is, for its own sake, means that a person is willing to do any work in the world as long as he sees that the reward he will receive in return for his effort is worthwhile. It follows that when it says a skillful hunter or a man of the field, they are two things, which in the work are called mind and heart. Now we can understand that if the writing says about Esav that he was a skillful hunter, and we learn from Nimrod what hunting means, that he hunted the minds of people and misled them to rebel against the Creator, this is a flaw in the mind, meaning in faith. From this, we know how to interpret a man of the field. It means that as he flawed the mind, he also flawed the heart. This is why we interpret a man of the field to mean self-love, meaning that his field was about robbing people and killing them. He was supposed to choose the good for the field, so there would be blessing there. Yet he did the opposite, extending death and killing into that field. In the work, we should interpret that since man was

0: associated with a desire to receive, we must correct it into working in order to bestow, in order to be able to correct, meaning to have a choice, meaning that a person will observe Torah and commandments, in order to bestow and not for his own sake. A tzimtzum, a restriction and concealment were made, where man must begin the work in the form of faith above reason, since within reason the concealment has been placed. This is when the work on the choice begins, meaning that a person must accept the burden of the kingdom of heaven, which is a burden, as in as an ox to the burden. In other words, although the body does not agree to do anything unless it sees what is done with its work, since this is the nature with God has created to do, that man must see what he is doing, meaning what is done with his work, he must see who enjoys the work he is doing. Therefore, when a person engages in Torah and mitzvot, he wants to see who received his work. Since a concealment and hiding were made for the purpose of creation, for the purpose of correction, a person does not see or feel who receives his work, and he must believe above reason that the Creator receives his work. But the body does not want to believe. For this reason, we were given this work as an ox to the burden. In other words, as the ox works by coercion and must obey what its owner wants, man must not ask the body if it wants to take upon itself the burden of Torah and mitzvot. Rather, he must force it and believe in the sages that such is the path of truth. Also, there is the discernment of and as a donkey to the load, meaning it is the quality of the heart. In other words, a person must work not in order to receive reward. Therefore, when the body is told to work without any reward, this work is a load to it, and the body wants to take off this load, which man wants it to suffer. In other words, the body understands that it can carry a load, even for a doubtful reward for this work. But if it is told, work and carry loads without any reward, it wants to get rid of this work every moment. Then it was said, as a donkey to the load. That is, a person must walk in this direction, even though the body disagrees.
1: It follows that the labor is in two manners. One, as an ox to the burden. Two, as a donkey to the load. And if a person walks on the path of Esav, the person is called a skillful hunter, a man of the field. That is, he lacks faith, which is called a skillful hunter, like Nimrod. When the body wants to limrod, rebel, against faith in the Creator, which blemishes the quality of mind. Also, he is a man of the field, meaning he robs people. This means that he robs the quality of man in him, and he remains as a beast, knowing only himself and not others. It is written, quote, a man of the field to rob people and to kill them, end quote. This means that if he robs the quality of man in him and enters the state of a beast, which is the desire to receive for oneself, then he is in a state of, quote, the wicked in their lives are called dead, end quote, since they are separated from the life of lives. This is called hearts. Baal Sulam said that in truth, the quality of the hearts is man's primary quality, meaning that this is the root, that he does not want to believe, because man has more pleasure when he sees and feels. Therefore, he does not want to degrade himself and walk with his eyes shut and believe all that our sages said. Yet, the primary basis is faith in the sages. As it is written, quote, there is a tale about a foreigner who came to Shammai and said, how many laws do you have? He replied, two, the written Torah, the written law, and the oral Torah. He said to him, I believe you about the written Torah, but I do not believe you about the oral Torah. Convert me so as to teach me the written Torah. He rebuked him and ejected him with the rebuke. He came to Hillel, convert me. On the first day, he said to him, Aleph, Bet, Gimel, Daled. The following day, he reversed them to him, such as Taf, Shin, Resh, Kuf. He said to him, but yesterday, did you not say them to me thus? And he told him, do you not trust me? So trust me with the oral too. End quote. Rashi interprets, do you not trust me, as meaning, how do you know that this is Aleph and this is Bet? But since I taught you and you trusted me, then trust me with the oral too. Again, translated. He came to Hillel, told him, convert me on the first day. He said to him, Aleph, Bet, Gimel, Daled. The following day, he reversed the order of the letters to him, such as Taf, Shin, Resh, Kuf. He said to him, but yesterday, did you not say them to me thus? And he told him, do you not trust me? So trust me with the oral Torah too. And Rashi interprets, do you not trust me? As, how do you know that this is Aleph? This is Bet, but since I taught you and you trusted me, trust me with the oral Torah too. From this we see that Hillel told him that without faith in the sages, there is nothing. However, faith is an argument of the intellect. That is, a person says, if I did not have to believe above reason, but everything would be within reason, I would progress without any breaks. But Baal HaSulam said that in truth, the will to receive, that a person wants to work only for his own sake, like a beast, is the reason why he cannot believe. This means that when a person claims that it is difficult for him to go above reason, it stems from self-love, which is the aspect of the beast within man. This is all that interferes. For this reason, two forces are required, the mind and the heart. As it is written, quote, as an ox to the burden and a donkey to the load, end quote.
0: Hence, if we correct the field, meaning Malchut, who is called will to receive for oneself, whether in mind or in heart, it is called the field that the Lord has blessed, which was said about Jacob. And likewise, it is written about Isaac, and Isaac went out to stroll in the field. Which is the correction of Malchut. But Esav, who is called a man of the field, in the action it seems as though he is going to correct the field. But in intention, which is called in order to bestow, which is the whole correction of Malchut, there is room for one to deceive oneself, since this is something that is given to the heart, and it is not apparent from the outside that it is possible to monitor. This is not so with actions, which are revealed outwards. A person can check whether or not he is deceiving himself. This is why the Zohar interprets, and Esav said that he was in the field in order to pray like Isaac. As it is written, and Isaac went out to stroll in the field and hunting, and he deceived Isaac. This means that he went into the field in order to pray, meaning he entered the field in order to correct it, like Isaac. But hunting, meaning that he hunted like Nimrod, who misled people's minds to rebel against the Creator, by this, Esav misled himself as well. And from this extends the robbing too, as it says, to rob people. This is as our sages said about Adam HaRishon. They said that he was a thief in that he ate from the tree of knowledge, meaning took it out from the singular authority, meaning the authority of the Creator. In other words, everything must be for the sake of the Creator. And by eating from the tree of knowledge, he fell into his own authority, meaning wanted to receive everything for his own sake. It is likewise with Esav, who entered the field, meaning to correct Malchut. Externally, it did not show that he was not working in order to bestow. Externally, Esav said, as it is written, that he entered in order to pray, like Isaac, meaning to correct the field, which is Malchut. Yet he deceived himself, meaning that the intention should have been for the singular authority. For the sake of the Creator, was in order to rob people. That is, as Adam HaRishon stole and was a thief, so did Esav do everything for his own sake. This is called robbing people. Therefore, a person who begins to do the holy work, meaning to turn everything into Kedusha, must be careful with the externality, so he does not deceive himself while performing the actions, which is work lo lishma, not for her sake. He must tell his body, I am engaging in Torah and mitzvot lo lishma, and by this I want to aim lishma. He believes in the words of our sages, who said, one should always engage in Torah and mitzvot lo lishma, and from lo lishma, I want to come to lishma. He believes with faith in the sages, who said, the light in it reforms him, and he will be rewarded with it. We will go to the lesson from the date, the 4th of February, 2002.
1: We've read the article, but it means that Esav is called a man of the field, in the work, rungs of the ladder. The articles of Rabash, of the Rebbe, although they seem simple externally, on a surface level. He's spinning all sorts of yarns there and elaborates them. We don't feel how much is buried within. Gradually, we will reveal that. He has this very special style of concealment where he seems to say everything openly, freely, but he actually opens a portion and covers too. We're learning that there's nothing that was created in the world without a purpose. All the more so, such great forces like Nimrod, Esav within the person, what is their use? He says that Nimrod means that a person wants to limrod, rebel, against the Creator. Rebelling against the Creator. Against him, against the Creator. The person has such forces within him. And when he recognizes that, he recognizes that he's standing opposite the Creator. And then he really has something to correct. Same thing with huntsman Esav, man of the field. He acquires the field. The field, that's the field of work. It's his. After acquiring the field, correcting it, then one becomes Jacob, who sits in the tent. Meaning, these are stages of the work that apply to every person. And so we need to relate to all these states that come upon us, that pass within us, being given to us from above, one after the other, where we are either immersed in the qualities of Esav within us, or the quality of Nimrod within us, the qualities of the fathers in us. And so we come to the general correction through these qualities of the Creator called our forefathers. And then we correct all the wicked ones within us, the nations of the world. And so every state a person inhabits, we don't need to relate to it as something that's redundant, useless. Oh, again, this unpleasant state came to me. It's not nice. It's not good. Oh, what a shame. I hope it passes. No, we don't need to think about when it passes. When it needs to pass, it'll pass. When there's no need for it, then it'll pass. If there was a need, then it comes. We need to arrange this attitude towards each and every state as though it's crucial, that state. Now from that state, I need to organize the way I relate to the purpose of creation. From that state, it doesn't mean that I need to sit and suffer and eat myself up. Rather, I need to work to do in that state whatever is necessary. And then if I complete the correction in that state, then the state inverts or transitions into a different state. Whereas if a person relates to a state he receives from the Creator as something that's needless, he doesn't agree with the upper providence, doesn't agree with it, he knows better than the Creator what he needs to go through. And then it follows that either he's not using what he's given, by which he, or rather, he's not using what he's given. By this, he either completely uproots himself from the work, or at the very least, slows his progress very much. And so, although we feel sometimes unpleasant in various states, we need to relate to them calmly, in a way where, what can you do? You know, we have to work in these states as well, to separate, to distinguish between mind and heart, between bitter and sweet, and truth and false, true and false, and to work from true and false, even though it's not sweet. And therefore, the work of Esav is very important work, and every time a person goes into this, he turns into a man of the field. Truly, he sees his wildness, his instability. He needs to actually get to know these awful things of the field. These things are revealed to him as actual raw matter used in order to get closer to Godhood. Without that, it's impossible. Ultimately, it turns from a field into a field that the Lord has blessed. The Creator blesses the field, and then a person turns from a

0: out of the field into, well, he turns the field into a blessing. Yes.
1: Despite the difficult states, should I continue my inner work or should I work independently of them? What should my attitude be? If it's hard for me, should I say it's hard for me and that's why I should continue, or should I not relate to the difficulty at all?
0: You have to relate to the difficulty that's revealed to you and unpleasant sensations, but relate to it as things that are beneficial for you. They don't remove you from spirituality. The more you can recognize the wildness of the field, the more you can correct it and extract its fruit later on to bring a blessing to that field. Man is the tree of the field, right? He grows from that. Precisely by discovering how this field is full of... What is he going to do? He's going to hunt, yes? All the beastliness is revealed. All the lions within man. After that comes the correction. It's impossible without the revelation of the qualities of Esav first. And after that, Jacob.
1: What's the difference between mind and heart in the work here?
0: Let's, for the time being, divide it into feeling and intellect. Mind and heart, mocha veliba in Hebrew, they are spiritual concepts, but at least that. So again, I say, see every state that comes to the person as a desirable, worthy state, a necessary state, and not criticize what we receive from the Creator. Just accept it, and from that, start working. It's written, like a good servant. Whatever he's given to do, he does. We don't know through what stages we need to advance, or what is the benefit of each and every stage. There are people in relation to the groups. They come to me and they say, this is wrong, this is wrong, this is bad. They think that without the revelation of the bad things, they can progress. What will make you take the next step if you now feel good? When the bad things are revealed, then you correct them, and that will be your next degree. And not, it's not where you receive... It's not where you receive a little bit of difficulty and you don't want it. What do you mean you don't want it? So it's the opposite. It is desired that you will advance. Why are you displeased that we need to make some effort to rise to the next degree? Well, our efforts are inner efforts, yes.
1: What does it mean to work with the state that comes? What is working with a state when it arrives?
0: Work with a state that arrives. It means that now that my mood is different state. Sometimes there's difficulty. Suddenly I don't get along with the friends, with the Creator, with my relation with the wisdom of Kabbalah, different attitude towards life, suddenly all changes. I'm not talking about what I have at home, also at home with the wife, with the children at work, with the manager, it doesn't matter how. Ultimately, I'm being influenced by various things in order to move me, to disconnect me from the straight path towards the goal by various means, a bit closer to spirituality or further away from spirituality, both. And so accordingly, I simply need to accept everything in life. If I'm already going into this work, to accept

0: everything in life as signs, as factors that arrive from above, within which, in all these states that are revealed, I need to establish myself. Israel, the ways of the Torah and the Creator are one, meaning me and the Creator and whatever He gives me now, this whole mess in my life, this whole situation, it should not interrupt the connection between me and Him. And if I do that, then all these things called the wild field, I turn that into a fertile field, by which I advance, I create the next degree. All the unpleasant conditions, disruptions, problems, bad mood, inner things as well as external, which seem to disrupt the work, this is the field which is not tilled, but not worked. That's it. These are the things which are revealed to a person. They're revealed, usually. Well, why are they revealed? It's revealed that within me, I don't have corrected qualities opposite that. Whatever is revealed to me as bad, it's revealed to me because I don't have the corrected qualities by which to receive it as good. That is, how to say, atlazhenia. Reflection? Reflection, I don't know. It's like in a mirror. Reflection? It's like an external reflection of my inner qualities. Why is he shouting at me? This is wrong, that is wrong. Think about him. Bad things, all the good things I see, all the bad things that I see in relation to me and my attitude towards them, it's all reflection of my uncorrected qualities outside of me. That's it.
1: By what means do I correct this reflection that's now being revealed? How do I correct it? Through my attitude. When I see these things that appear bad outside of me, I need to believe that they're actually good, because the Creator is good and does good. If I were corrected, I would feel only goodness, 100%. It cannot be that a person receives anything bad from the Creator. The fact that I do not yet feel the final correction is because my own qualities are not corrected. They do not perceive this state of final correction. It is not that the situation around me is actually bad. Even now I exist in the world of Ein Sof, in the final correction, in complete perfection. The problem is only that I have to correct myself. So everything that appears to me, both inside and outside of me, I see through my own blemishes. I see it through my uncorrected qualities. The moment those qualities become corrected, I will see only godliness. The light of Ein Sof filling all of reality. This is how I need to receive every situation that comes to me. The field is truly just that. Every degree that becomes revealed appears first from its posterior side, although through its uncorrected aspects. Then there must be agreement, acquisition, surrender, many stages of work in every new state that becomes revealed as uncorrected. But from the beginning, my approach needs to be such that I stand before the Creator. There is none else besides Him. If there is none else besides Him, then I need to come to a state where I see everything as good. I need to become righteous, one who justifies what is happening within me and before me, because it certainly comes from Him. Apart from the single point of my own judgment where I judge the Creator's attitude to me, everything else comes from Him. I need only judge my own attitude to Him and justify Him.
0: According to what you said, building together, that's the meaning of adding, joining the work of the day into a corrected state?
1: Yes.
0: Is it possible before the machsom, the barrier, to join all the desires that are revealed to a general motion towards the goal? Or for the meantime, it's just an interruption?
1: Everything becomes revealed first as an interruption, as a disturbance. Everything that is ultimately beneficial is initially revealed as a disturbance. Generally speaking, though, I don't know, there's help that's given from above to support a person, to hold him up a little, but essentially everything becomes revealed as a disturbance, or at least something that requires you to make an effort. Without effort, it's impossible to attain anything, yes. Question. There is a kind of dormant state in the work where there is no feeling of progress. Is it correct to look for this esav as fuel in such a state? Rav, if it truly is a state of dormancy, there are days, even weeks, when nothing changes. The inner state is completely barren. First of all, these states are also necessary. That is, it's not a state that comes and you simply agree with it, but a person nevertheless has to go through everything. There's no state on a higher degree that you can be on without having passed through all the states at the lower degree. And everyone who advances goes through the same states. In other words, if I'm on the 10th degree and you reach the 10th degree, you might be Chinese or I don't know who you are or what you are according to your mentality, your qualities and your lifestyle. It doesn't matter. You still have to go through the same discernments that I did. It might be that you experience them in your soul somewhat differently, just as we might each taste the same tea differently, and perhaps we cannot even measure exactly what the difference is. But in any case, we would both certainly taste the same tea. With everything, it's the same is true. So all these states are necessary. And then when this barrenness comes to a person, he should first relate to it as something that comes to him for a reason, that he deserves it. And after that, whenever something becomes revealed in any situation, there are always two aspects to it, to our attitude towards it. The first is patience. Patience does not mean that you never burst out, explode, or shout. That's not considered that patience. Patience means that despite everything, this state does not throw you off the path. If you jump and shout, that's perfectly fine, it's okay. We're used to people like that and don't pay much attention to it. You don't have to be overly withdrawn. Patience means that despite everything, you keep going because there's no alternative, simply because there's no other choice. Even if you cannot accept the state joyfully, you still say, I'm going to keep going. Then comes the second stage. How can I nevertheless come out of this barrenness? Barrenness is the worst state. If the states are clearly felt, whether good or bad, at least they move a person in some direction. But a barren state provides no fuel for anything. It suppresses you completely. It's like glue. You become stuck like a fly caught on a sticky surface. What should you do? There's only one thing, to place yourself in a society, even passively, like a lifeless body, like a corpse lying together with everyone else. Then, little by little, you'll absorb the spirit of life from them. In other words, if there's no society, And sometimes it happens, it happened to me, for instance. So whatever the mind cannot do, time does. There are states in which you are simply incapable of doing anything, absolutely nothing. And you need to feel those states, you need to go through them and see that time itself brings about the changes. But even then, you still try. And what does it mean to try? It means to come here and sit. Maybe you'll doze off a little. Maybe you'll somehow see, hear something, somehow. I'm not talking about ordinary states you experience here. You'll still see that there are states in which a person literally, physically cannot move a finger. He cannot even think about moving it. It's as though the spirit of life is extracted from him, leaving only a life, living body that breathes and nothing more. There are very unique changes that we still have to go through. That's why I'm speaking about these critical states where a person's truly incapable of anything. So in those cases, time does its work and the person simply has to go through them. There are discernments that are corrected precisely in that way. In other words, you might lie there, even on the floor, it doesn't matter where you are. And it's like someone having an epileptic seizure. The state simply runs its course until it passes. Yep. But these are not the kinds of states you're going through at the moment. You'll encounter them later. Yes.
2: In that state, is there an action that the society can actively lead, do on the person that will help?
1: The society should actively act toward a person according to whatever has been agreed upon in the society. In other words, if I see that you are in a state that's really below the line of life, so to speak, and it's written in our agreement that we can act in such and such ways, so then we discuss it in the group. We might decide, for instance, that we'll come to you and give you 10 slaps. Or we'll tie a rope around you and drag you behind the car until you get here. We'll pull you up to our floor with a rope. We'll sit you down in a corner, start pouring water on you. Whatever you agree on in advance, it doesn't matter what. Sometimes people agree that when a person's in a bad state, this was more common among the Hasidim, he simply does not go home. He doesn't leave the synagogue. He comes from work, stays there. Someone brings him something to eat. He sits there and that's it. He doesn't leave. That helps restore him to the right state more quickly. There are all kinds of approaches, yes.
2: If there's a state that the whole society is declining, how does the society take itself out? Can such a thing only happen directly from above?
1: If the entire group sinks, that's already a very serious problem. It needs salvation from above or from the outside. It's a very serious situation. A person in relation to the group, he can still hope for help. For some. But if the group itself sinks, that leads to detachment, to disintegration, and that's really the end of the story. Under no circumstances should such a state be accepted. The group needs some kind of insurance policy, so to speak, an agreement with another group that will step in and do something. The salvation will not come from within. Yes.
2: Say, a society of 15 people, one person feels that he's full of life, he can lift all of the 14?
1: If there are 15 people in a group and one of them remains spiritually alive, he can save all of them. It doesn't matter whether it's 15 people or 15 million. It makes no difference. One person who has the spirit of life can save everyone. But several conditions are required for that. First, the group must let him do it. They must agree that he should act in that role. He must have the authority and the group's approval to do so. Yes? They do this with a prior agreement. You write agreements in advance for bad states. Right now, while everything's going well, we don't need an agreement for the good states. Instead, while we're in a good state, we need to examine all the bad states that could possibly arise and prepare accordingly. That's very hard. While feeling good, to examine the worst situations that could happen. It's very hard. But it's essential to do so and study them. And this is exactly what we're told, that you should spend 23 and a half hours in a good state. And while you're in that good state, enter into the bad state and study it. Then even the evil you study is being studied in order to increase the good. In that way, you don't need to wait for the bad to arrive in the future, because you've already entered it with strength and corrected it. You understand? It's like writing a contract. I prepare the agreement now and include in it all the possible situations that could arise later. And if those situations come, then others will know how to take care of me, and I'll not simply be left to lose my way. Yes.
2: In our state, where we now connected into groups, so each group needs to have like a statute, a contract, like you say?
1: Yes, but it doesn't need to be a written set of rules or a written contract in the group. Instead, start by making verbal agreements. All these written regulations, it's just mostly a waste of paper. If you don't see it that way, so go ahead until you reach such a decision or realization. The agreement is an inner agreement. It's actually an inner correction. After all, what's a contract? It's my inner consent to whatever might happen. And what if it's written down? So what, your lady, you're going to take it to a lawyer or to the police because he gave me permission to slap him 10 times and that's why I did it? Well, that's not how we should work. An agreement means our inner consent that even in the very worst states, when I lose my mind, when I lose my reason, when I become someone who's no longer really myself, when such a powerful desire to receive is added to me that I've never had before, but I'm no longer the person I usually am, but someone completely different, I look at everyone and I don't recognize them. Who are they? What do they want from me? I've got no connection to them. They're all disgusting. They're garbage. What am I even doing here? Even in such states, right? In any case, this society, which I don't want, I completely reject it, that they can come to me and act upon me. So much so, it's the worst possible thing. Just let them come to me. I just want to remain quietly and leave me in peace. Stay away from me. How should we prepare now for such a future state? Not by writing something on paper, making an agreement on the inanimate. Rather, it should exist within me, in my own inanimate level, not on a piece of paper. Even if I'm left with nothing but the inanimate, not the human, not the animate, not the vegetative, but only the inanimate. So how can there still remain within me something that lets the society to still act upon me? How can something of the human even remain within the inanimate? That's what's called an agreement, a contract for the future. How can we depict such a thing that something nevertheless remains? So,
2: how will the society know?
1: So for that, now, while I'm on the speaking level, while I'm truly a strong human being, I need to practice, like in the army, like how the army trains in preparation for times of crisis. So even if such situations never come, this is called the time of preparation, and that's where we are now. Just as we prepare ourselves to receive every good thing in order to bestow, we should also begin thinking about how to receive every bad thing in order to bestow.
2: How will the society know how to act?
1: How will the society know how to act? Just as the army trains, very simply. A little more, and a little more, and a little more. This is how a person gradually becomes accustomed to not feeling the burden placed on him. You know how it works. You first lift 10 kilos, then 15, then 20. How can you rise from one degree to the next if on your current degree you complete everything and just go a little bit beyond your limit, so that small amount beyond your end, beyond your limit, will become your habit the next time. That's what training is. The same applies when ascending from one degree to another. It's the achap of the upper one, going beyond your own limit, above reason. If you're able to rise to that higher level, so you acquire it. So now, while you're in good states, in any case, for half an hour each day, you should enter the bad states, and that will serve as preparation for bad times, should they come. And perhaps they won't come at all, but by working on them for half an hour each day, then those bad states that could come to you as days and nights, so that's what a contract is. What does it mean to write a contract? It means write upon the tablet of your heart. You truly write it there. In other words, while you're now in a good relationship with the Creator, imagine all the bad relationships that could arise and write there all the commitments you could make. Write them on your heart. That if such and such happens, this is how I'll respond. Practice these situations. Then the contract itself becomes the correction. Nothing new will need to come because you're already doing all of that now.
2: You're talking towards a single person?
1: I'm speaking both about a single person and about a group. In the group, these things also have to be discussed together, and you need to carry out this kind of training. And you'll see, right now, if you're in a group, you probably don't see any bad people around you. They all seem great, giants of the generation. And maybe you only seem a little bit below them, but another week or two, you might begin to see things a little differently, and a couple more weeks after that, differently again, until you start noticing problems. So already start writing your contract now. You write the contract specifically from a good state. You don't wait for a bad one. Don't wait for bad states. If you do, it's already too late. That's no longer correction. It's simply running away from the bad to the good. Then once you reach a good state again, you won't want to write the contract or correct the bad things either. Meaning you need to go down into the bad state deliberately under your control in order to extract a little of it and raise it, elevate it to the good. So we learn about the chap of the upper one. We lower our hand a little bit, grasp a few crimes, transgressions, a few bad things, and then raise them upward and correct them. That is called the system of correction.
2: In one of the conversations, you said that a person builds an environment around himself, so the society will work on him from the good side. So if you don't build these laws of how the society should act in certain states, and one agrees and one disagrees. So I didn't ask about that. It's clear that the agreement should first be inner. But afterwards, when people come to those worse states, how to remember what we determined before?
1: Is none as wise as the experienced. Yes.
2: What is the work in truth and false during the fall?
1: Truth and false in a state of descent means that I don't look at what is bitter or sweet for me. As my teacher used to say about his own body, let it suffer. Yeah. And that was when he really suffered physically. He would say, let it suffer. The beast has to suffer. The animal has to suffer. In other words, the feeling of pain does not detach me from the human being within me. It's the beast, the animal that suffers. If I'm presently connected with that beast, that connection should not determine what the human being within me does. Yes, Isaac.
2: Is it possible to determine this half an hour a day as a group?
1: Yes, a group can set aside, just like a single person, half an hour each day, or maybe not every day, I don't know, provided that during all the other hours you're in a good state of preparation, where you can control yourself for the other 23 and a half hours. And then you can dedicate half an hour to work on this. It should be an obligation. Otherwise, you're only dwelling on the negative. You won't be any correction and no advancement.
2: In what way to do the inspection in the group, if it's a group action?
1: Seek that right way. Explore together how the group should carry out this self-examination during that half hour. And really, what's half an hour? You can even make it 5 minutes, but in that 5 minutes, your approach to the negative things remains a positive one. Yes, Chaim.
2: This means that if a bad state comes to me, it just means I didn't prepare myself in the good state.
1: If a bad state comes to a person and he's not happy that the wicked became revealed, that's a sign that he didn't prepare himself properly for it.
2: That he didn't determine the agreement in advance.
1: That he didn't determine the agreement in advance, yes. A person should always be in a state of readiness, on standby.
2: Standby,
1: yes. Meaning that if a difficulty or a question arises, he's ready to organize himself correctly to it, toward it. And then he starts seeking how he can carry out that exercise. In a group, this is a subject that can never be put to rest because you constantly have all kinds of thoughts and attitudes toward the friends. Here, every single thing you feel, not 100% positively toward a friend, becomes material for work, yes.
2: If the states that appear outwardly are a reflection of my inner flaws, yeah? So how at the end of the article you said that the picture that is seen outside of me is my inner flaws, yeah? So what is my work in the group then? I need to arrange the influence of the environment on me or the other way around, how I influence the environment.
1: Think about it. I've got nothing to answer you. A word is written here. How does it relate to the purpose of creation? What am I supposed to do now? Spend an hour explaining it?
2: No, how does it relate to my correction?
1: Everything relates to your correction. In what way? Find out.
3: Now, friends, we will summarize our impressions from the lesson and what from it we will take to our work in the 10. 6 minutes, summary workshop.
2: There are no good states or bad states. Everything is given to our correction.
3: What will you do in the next step if you feel good now? So where do we make the next step? By all the so-called external and internal disturbances that seemingly are disturbances, but they're a disclosure of the place for

0: comes first as a disturbance, because we must make efforts. And my attitude towards that disturbance changes everything. If I see something bad, but we're working in the 10, and we know that the Creator is good, that does good, like that. And then I need to change, if so. And this is how it comes to the Creator fill everything around us.
1: Yeah, there was a question there. In the tens, they asked if the society is 15 people, can one person revive them? And I heard that one person can revive 15 or 15 million people. And that in the good times, we have to make the preparations, make the agreements, to unite as much as possible so that whatever state comes, we can deal with it.
0: Rav spoke about how from the best possible state that a person's in, he can connect and compose for the future the less good states, and or even the worst that will come. And he does this by kind of trying to draw all that will come to the measure of good, to the measure where he will have the forces later to deal with them, and maybe rise by them above reason. So he'll have the possibility to free himself from a certain perception in him that's there inevitably, but he has forces that are above his reason. It's something that we need to learn to identify in reality, because it's not in a regular person. This is probably by the friends where we adhere to them and receive from them all the forces.
1: Yes, and I heard that these states, the more difficult they are, the more a person has room to correct, to make it good, the more he has an opportunity to rise above reason. I also heard Rav says that sometimes you just have to passively throw yourself into the group and let the environment influence you.
0: There are things that simply you have to throw yourself to the environment and give your first step towards what the Kabbalists tell us, and the rest will come.
1: Regarding throwing yourself into the environment, he gave the example of Hasidim, who after the work would come to the synagogue and just stay there until a person's state was sorted out. Another example was like in the army, when we exercised, we had another 10 kilos, another 15 kilos, but then the 10 kilos is not felt, it becomes a habit. So if a person, you don't ask a person to put on 50 kilos, you add a little more.
0: When a person adds something, it becomes second nature into a habit. I heard that we need to judge what the Creator brings to me. Meaning everything the Creator brings to me, all the work of a person is to scrutinize it. He has no choice in what will come. The only free choice a person has of it in a person is only to judge these states and to the scale of merit. Because it says we come down to the evil with control, with force, and we correct what we can and remain in.
1: What Noam says is very powerful. It's really so. Every state we go through in the 10 is like you don't know where you're going, and it's exactly the place where you always are in the work. Without it, you might fall, you can rise, you don't know what state you're in, even in a second. This is why we have the 10, that's the place where we unite and help each other and build this mutual responsibility that helps us.
0: There are no disturbances, there's only help for correction. And when you're in these states, you have to make a covenant with the Creator and ask for correction.

0: השיעור מבוסס על מאמרים מהספר כתבי בעל הסולם. את הספר ניתן לרכוש באתר קבלה לעם kab.co.il או לסרוק את הקוד שמופיע על המסך.
1: שלום חברים, אנחנו
2: ממשיכים. Hello friends. We are continuing the study among friends, studying with friends. Today we'll begin to study the article Dei Avot. We are finishing the article Matan Torah, the giving of the Torah, and moving to the Avot, the mutual guarantee. The article is a continuation of Matan Torah, Baal HaSulam wrote it this way. The article Matan Torah ends on item 17, and the article Dei Avot begins on item 18. We will read item 17, which takes us into, leads us into the Arvut. So we are reading in the article Matan Torah, item 17.
1: באתר של חומר לימוד, גם לאות י' ז' במאמר מתן תורה, וגם למאמר הערבות.
2: אז בואו נתחיל directing them to the study material. So we'll read item 17 in מתן תורה, the giving of the Torah.
1: כתבי בעל הסולם, עמוד 390, כתבי בעל הסולם, עמוד 390, או בחומר הלימוד, אות י' ז'. אז נתחיל. נקרא ביחד את אות י' ז'.
2: I'm going to read together item 17. We will read, and then we will begin the article, the Avot, immediately after. Item 17.
1: Matan Torah. Uva'amur nitrachavnu.
2: From all the above, we can understand one of the most perplexing phrases of our sages. All of Israel are responsible for one another. This seems to be completely unjust. For is it possible that if someone sins or commits a sin that upsets his maker, and I have no acquaintance with him, the Creator will collect his debt from me? It is written, fathers will not be put to death for children, etc. And each man will be put to death for his own sin. So how can they say that I am responsible for the sins of even a complete stranger, of whom I know neither him nor his whereabouts? And if that is not enough for you, see Masechet Kiddushin 40b, Rabbi Elazar, the son of Rabbi Shimon, says, since the world is judged by its majority, and the individual is judged by its majority, if he performs one mitzvah, one commandment, happy is he, for he has sentenced the world to the side of merit. And if he commits one sin, woe unto him, for he has sentenced himself and the world to the side of sin, as it is said, one sinner destroys much good. Thus, Rabbi Elazar, son of Rabbi Shimon, has made me responsible for the whole world, since he thinks all the people in the world are responsible for one another, and each person brings merit or sin to the whole world by his deeds. This is twice as perplexing. But according to the above said, we can understand their words very simply. We have shown that each of the 613 commandments in the Torah revolves around that single commandment, love your friend as yourself. And we find that such a state can only exist in a complete nation whose every member agrees to it. So this is how Baal HaSulam ends the article Matan Torah and immediately begins the article Dei Avot. Now we'll watch clip number 4, Rav connects the article of Matan Torah with the article of the Avud, mutual guarantee, and then we'll start reading the article. So let's watch clip number 4.
3: The main usage of the Torah is, like Rabbi Akiva writes there in the sources, in the Gemara and in other sources, that love your friend as yourself is the great rule in the Torah, meaning that the Torah is only meant in order to lead us to love of others. Why do we realize the Torah in love of others? Because we rise above our ego, above the desire which distances between us, and was created on purpose. I've created the evil inclination. And against that, we receive the force of the Torah, which brings us closer. By these two forces, the distancing force and the nearing force, we grow our vessel. As the vessel expands through hatred and is bound within in the connections between all its broken parts, by love. And this is how we reach an expansive, great vessel, 620 times, which is why it was shattered. And this is why we bring it to nearness, to connection, and wholeness. In such a manner, in place of being created beings that have no feelings, nor intellect, or any godly recognition or awareness, by going through these states of shattering and distancing, through our efforts of coming nearer and connection, we can reach a state where we can reveal within us the upper force, the greater. And then we, through love of people, of others, we come to the love of the Creator, which is the purpose of the entire creation, by which we attain the same degree like the Creator, and by this we bring Him contentment. We're in adhesion, in dvikut with Him. And the love of others and the love of the Creator are both realized in one kli, in one vessel, and this is how we are in an eternal whole state, all of it in order to bestow. That's why the Torah was given, so that we would be able to realize it, implement it correctly, and bring ourselves to a spiritual degree. As we understand that our entire world is an imaginary world, and it's not that we're living in it, it just seems to us that we're living. That's called, we were as dreamers, and we need to rise to the world where our eyes are opened, and we're not looking within, inside of us, like the Zohar describes it, but rather, to the contrary, we look outwards. Outwards is called not through our ego, our desire to receive, but rather through the desire to bestow, through the quality of bestowal. And this is how we reach a new world, a new reality. Hence, the reception of the Torah and the implementation of the Torah is a truly great thing, and it precisely comes now to its realization in our world. If we merit implementing it correctly, then we're already as the first generation of the last generation. Whereas if we don't merit, then the world can cascade once more, again and again, into greater problems. And if those problems are not sufficient to lead us to correction, then even greater troubles will lead us to correction. And this is how we will nevertheless have to realize the Torah. There are two parts, two great parts in the Torah, we could say. Big parts, the reception of the Torah, and the understanding of what the essence of the Torah is, which is love your friend as yourself, from which we come to love your Lord your God, which is the final correction, or the end of the correction. And the reception of the Torah itself includes the reception actually, and the implementation of it, which is called arvut, or mutual responsibility or guarantee. This is the meaning of the implementation or the realization of the Torah, and this is arvut, the reception of Torah is the giving of the Torah. We've been with you through the article Matan Torah, the giving of the Torah, if we could say we went through it. But nevertheless, we read and found a few new points for the time being. And there's much more for us to reveal, more and more. And now we will try accordingly to see the Arvut article and the extent in which it is used in us, and how we, all of us together in a group that is uniting more and more, strengthening, by which we will be able to realize this rule, this law of Arvut.
2: With respect to an individual or a ten, what is the state of the giving of the Torah and the reception of the Torah?
3: The giving of the Torah you can somewhat understand, even though a person is in the state of, even when he's alone, we could say, without a group, he somewhat can understand this, maybe not such emotionally, but at least intellectually. You need to understand that love your friend as yourself is a rule in the Torah, and realizing it is possible only if one is in a group, but he's not yet. But the implementation is in the Arvut. And for Arvut, he must already be connected with others. Hence, alone, it is impossible to do. It's called Ochevruta Mituta, either the friends, the group, or death. It's customary and written in all the Torah, in all the books of the Torah, even those that are not in the wisdom of Kabbalah, and are not drawing us to spirituality. It is customary between all of them always to study at least two, at least pairs.
2: I understand that to receive the Torah is to realize it in mutual responsibility among the friends. That's receiving the Torah?
3: No, to receive is to receive, and to implement, that's already Arvut. The reception of the Torah, I simply receive. That's like in the head. The implementation of it is in the body. That's in Arvut, in the connection between friends.
2: And what is the giving? What is it from the word gift?
3: Yes, the reception of Torah is included. The giving of Torah and the reception of the Torah. These are two states where in the head you have also two.
2: So reception is the realization of the reception of the Torah?
3: Yes, and then it's the Arvut. The implementation of the Torah is in the Arvut.
2: Yes, but what is the Torah itself?
3: Torah is the special light that the Creator bestows to the lower ones in order to bring them closer to Him according to the equivalence of the qualities.
2: So we'll begin to study the article, the Arvut, mutual guarantee. We've done it dozens of times. There's always excitement and even kind of fear. You start reading it because you feel the responsibility, and we're also in a special state after the Tens Convention, so this article is very pertinent for us. We will begin to read from the beginning until we're going to read item 18. The continuation from the article Matan Torah.
4: כמה זמן אנחנו נותן? כן, נתחיל, כן, חמש דקות.
2: So, let's give it 5 minutes and start reading.
5: מאמר הערבות.
3: The Arvut, mutual guarantee. All of Israel.
5: Okay. שכל ישראל ערבים זה בזה.
3: All of Israel are responsible for one another. This is to speak of the Arvut, the mutual guarantee, when all of Israel became responsible for one another. because the Torah was not given to them before each and every one from Israel was asked if he agreed to take upon himself the commandment of loving others in the full measure expressed in the words, love your friend as yourself. As explained in the article Matan Torah, item 2, examine it thoroughly there.
2: This means that each and every one in Israel would take upon himself to care and work for each member of the nation, to satisfy all their needs, no less than the measure imprinted in him to care for his own needs. Once the whole nation unanimously agreed and said, we will do and we will hear, each member of Israel became responsible that no member of the nation will lack anything. Only then did they become worthy of receiving the Torah, and not before.
3: With this collective responsibility, each member of the nation was liberated from worrying about the needs of his own body and could observe the commandment, love your friend as yourself, in the fullest measure, and give all that he had to any needy person, since he no longer cared for the existence of his own body. As he knew for certain that he was surrounded by 600,000 loyal lovers standing ready to provide for him, as explained in the article Matan Torah, item 16.
2: For this reason, they were not ready to receive the Torah at the time of Abraham, Isaac, and Jacob, but only when they came out of Egypt and became a complete nation. Only then was there a possibility to guarantee everyone's needs without any care or concern. However, while they were still mingled with the Egyptians, a portion of their needs was necessarily given into the hands of these savages, permeated with self-love. Thus, the portion that is given into the hands of foreigners will not be secured for any person from Israel, because his friends will not be able to provide for those needs, as they will not be in possession of them. Consequently, as long as the individual is troubled with concerns for himself, he is unfit to even begin to observe the commandment, love your friend as yourself.
3: Thus you evidently find that the giving of the Torah had to be delayed until they came out of Egypt and became a nation on their own. Meaning when all their needs were provided for by themselves, independently of others, this qualified them to receive the above arvut, and then they were given the Torah. It turns out that even after the reception of the Torah, if a handful from Israel betray and return to the filth of self-love without consideration of others, that same amount of need that is put in the hands of those few would burden each one in Israel with the need to provide for it themselves, because those few will not pity them at all. Hence, the fulfillment of the commandment of loving one's friend will be prevented for the whole of Israel.
2: Thus, these rebels cause those who observe the Torah to remain in their filth of self-love, for they will not be able to engage in the commandment, love your friend as yourself, and complete their love of others without their help. You therefore see that all of Israel are responsible for one another, both on the positive side and on the negative side.
3: On the positive side, if they keep the arvut to the point that each one cares and satisfies the needs of his friends, they can fully observe the Torah and commandments, meaning bring contentment to their maker. As mentioned in the article Matan Torah, item 13. On the negative side, if a part of the nation does not want to keep the Arvut, but to wallow in self-love, they cause the rest of the nation to remain immersed in their filth and lowliness without finding a way out of their filth.
1: אז אנחנו מקווים שכולם הספיקו לקרוא.
2: So we hope everyone finished reading. Now we'd like to bring this article a little closer to us. The Avot is a very special article, very expansive in its scope. But we want to try to do a little exercise and bring this article closer to our work in the Ten. Without speaking about all of Israel now, and about a nation, and all kinds of terms that are very broad. Now we want to talk about our own Ten. So we want to try to do an exercise. We want to swap a word here. The word nation, let's change it to the word ten. Every time we read the word nation, we'll say the word ten. And when we talk about all of Israel, we'll talk about the friends in our ten. Regardless what ten it is. Turkey 7, New York 2, or PT 17. Each one in his own ten. So we will talk about ourselves. Another thing we'll try to do is move the article to first person. This is to speak of the Arvut, where all of Israel became responsible for one another. So we'll say this is to speak of the Arvut, that we became responsible for one another. Meaning we'll try to shift the article from an article that talks about someone or something or some state to us, to our little ten. Let's reread it and try to read in this way where each one speaks about the friends in his ten and thinks about them too. So we will try to take what Baal HaSulam writes to implement on ourselves. So let's read it from the beginning and try to shift it as best as we can to first person, to our own ten here and now. Let's give it 6 minutes.
5: נשתדל, ככה, אוקיי.
3: Let's test. All of Israel, that we are responsible for one another. This is to speak of the Arvut, when we became responsible for one another, because we weren't given the Torah prior to each and every one of us in Israel was asked,
6: test,
3: agreed to take upon ourselves this commandment of loving one another's, in the full measure expressed the love in the words, love your friend as yourself, as explained in the article Matan Torah, items 2 and 3. Examine it thoroughly there.
2: This means that each and every one in the ten will take upon himself to care and work for each member of the ten, to satisfy all your needs, no less than the measure imprinted in the person himself, to care for his own needs. Once the whole ten unanimously agreed and said, we will do and we will hear, each member of the ten became responsible that no member of the ten will lack anything. Only then did we become worthy of receiving the Torah, and not before.
3: With this collective responsibility, each of us was liberated, because in this collective responsibility, each member of the ten was liberated from worrying about the needs of his own body and can observe the mitzvah, love your friend as yourself, in the fullest measure, and give all that he has, since he no longer cared for his existence of his own body, as he knew for certain that he was surrounded by the whole ten, where loyal lovers standing ready

0: Бокер тов, хаври, на связи.
1: Good morning, friends.
0: Мак 17 и Казахстан, Кыргызстан. Прежде всего...
1: Lieutenants on duty are Мак 17 and Казахстан, Кыргызстан. First of all, we'd like to thank the Creator, to thank Him for putting each one of us in this place, in this environment, in the preparation for the lesson. We're preparing for that. We've gathered together, made an effort to connect, put our hearts together, and our intention now is to draw the reforming light, to relate onto the whole world's Kli. We now look at each one of you and understand very clearly how powerful our vessel is aimed towards the Creator. We'd like to bring that general desire into us, to connect to it and to turn into one whole, one vessel, as one man in one heart. We have a great and important event ahead of us, and we'd like this preparation to awaken true gratitude for this opportunity we have in the morning lesson. So let's connect together through that prayer to the Creator. In addition, we'd like to encourage each one of the friends and to remind you all that all the pennies accumulate into a great sum. And so it is with our efforts, which accumulate and gather. It seems that we're very close to the goal. So, friends, let's together continue this great action and come closer to the Creator. Now we have to awaken a power of hope and life. Let's read about that.
2: Rabash, what to look for in the assembly of friends. Each one should try to bring into the society a spirit of life and hopefulness and infuse energy into the society. Thus, each of the friends will be able to tell himself, now I am starting a clean slate in the work. In other words, before he came to the society, he was disappointed with the progress in the work of the Creator. But now the society has filled him with life and hopefulness. Thus, through the society, he obtained the confidence and strength to overcome, because now he feels that he can achieve wholeness. And all his thoughts that he was facing a high mountain that could not be conquered, and that these were truly formidable obstructions. Now he feels that they are nothing. And he received it all from the power of the society, because each and every one tried to instill a spirit of encouragement and the presence of a new atmosphere in the society.
1: Active workshop. Let's bring a spirit of life and hopefulness into the ten, that we can now achieve wholeness. Let's bring a spirit of life and hopefulness into the ten, that we can now achieve wholeness. Active workshop.
3: כן, זה הזמן. זה הרגע הכי קדוש, הכי גבוה במהלך היום. כל היום...
2: Yes, this is the time, this is the highest, holiest moment of the day. All day beyond our corporeal actions, we are aiming ourselves for this moment when we're sitting around the table and getting ready to raise a prayer to the Creator and draw the light to reach wholeness.
1: Yes, and that moment of wholeness can come at any moment. It can arrive right now or at the end of the lesson. It may come tomorrow, but let's not delay until tomorrow. Let's do the maximum right now. This is the opportunity.
2: And now when I'm with the friends, I feel that each friend integrates beautifully into the ten. We're already in wholeness, and this provides confidence and an opening of hope.
1: Yes, so first of all, to see the friends in the world Kli, it's such an inspiration, such joy that they inspire through their efforts. It's really empowering. Now, to think that we're surrounded by such friends, that inspires great confidence, lifts your spirit, and reminds us that what we're doing here is special, unique, truly above everything in this life.
2: And for that, we have to be thankful to the Creator who gives us the privilege of being here with the great Kabbalists and all the friends in the world. Kli, it's a gift that not many receive, and we should be thankful for it.
1: We were truly given a great opportunity, privilege, but it also obligates us, as we read before the preparation. Right? What are we doing? Why? What do we need to derive from the study? How does this proper connection between us need to affect us and the world? And that requires great efforts to truly merit this great opportunity we were given.
4: Второй отрывок. Ноэм, Ноэм Айлимелих. Человек всегда должен молиться за товарища.
2: Excerpt number 2 from Noam Elimelech. One must always pray for his friend, as one cannot do much for himself. For one does not deliver oneself from imprisonment. But when asking for his friend, he is answered quickly. Therefore, each one should pray for his friend. And thus, each works on the other's desire until all of them are answered. Again, one must always pray for his friend, as one cannot do much for himself. For one does not deliver oneself from imprisonment. But when asking for his friend, he is answered quickly. Therefore, each one should pray for his friend, and thus each works on the other's desire until all of them are answered.
1: Silent workshop. Let's ask to feel the desire of the Creator in our hearts. Let's ask to feel the desire of the Creator in our hearts.

0: חברים יקרים, בחלק הראשון של השיעור נלמד שיעור של הרב מתח.
1: Dear friends, in the first part of the lesson, we will watch a recorded lesson from May 1st, 2002, based on the article, One's Greatness Depends on the Measure of One's Faith in the Future.
0: עמוד 436, נקרא יחד את המאמר.
1: We will read the article together in the 10. Attention, the note that the article is very long. It'll take 55 minutes, thereabouts. One's greatness depends on the measure of one's faith in the future. It is written in the Zohar, quote, Then shall Moses sing. It should have said, sang. And it replies, But this thing depends on the future, when he complimented for that time and complimented for the future, when Israel are destined to praise this singing in the future. This singing is in female form, but it should have said this song in male form in Hebrew. And it replies, This singing is the queen praising the king. Rabbi Yehuda said, Thus, if it is the singing of the queen to the king, why does it say Moses and the children of Israel? After all, the queen should have been the one who is praising. And it replies, Happy are Moses and Israel, for they know how to properly praise the king for the queen. End quote. We should understand the answer that he gives about what is written in future tense, that it refers to the future. What does it come to teach us in the work? We should also

And why do they not have to praise the king for themselves, but rather for the Malchut? It is known that Moshe is called the faithful shepherd. Baal Sulam interpreted that Moshe was providing Israel with faith. And faith is called Malchut, kingdom or kingship. In other words, he instilled the fear of heaven, called the kingdom of heaven, into the people of Israel. This is why Moshe is called the faithful shepherd, named after the faith. As it is written, quote, and they believed in the Lord and his servant Moshe, end quote. Meaning, for Moshe instilling in them faith in the Creator. It is known that one cannot live from negativity, but rather from positivity. This is so because nourishment refers to what a person receives and enjoys receiving. And this comes to us from the purpose of creation called his desire to do good to his creations. Therefore, a person must receive delight and pleasure so as to have something with which to delight one's body. And this is called positivity, meaning a filling. And with this filling, he satisfies his needs. But a person also needs a lack, for otherwise there is no place in which the light of life can enter. A lack is called a kli, a vessel. This means that if one has no vessels, he cannot receive anything. And a lack is called a desire, a want, meaning that he has a desire for something and he feels that he is lacking this thing, and he wishes to satisfy the need. To the extent that he feels its absence and to the extent that he needs to satisfy his need, this is the measure of his lack. In other words, a great lack or a small lack depends on the measure of one's sense of necessity to satisfy that need. This means that if a person comes to feel that he is lacking something, and he feels that feeling in every organ, yet he does not have a strong desire to satisfy his need, there are many reasons why he does not have such great desire to satisfy his need. One, he told his friends what he needs, and he feels the necessity for it. However, the friends made him see that what he needs is unattainable. So his friends influenced him with their views that he must accept his situation. They weakened his strength to overcome, so he can prevail over the obstacles on the way to obtaining what he wants. In consequence, the need and craving weakened as well, since he sees that he will never obtain what he needs. And for this reason, meaning because he sees that it is utterly impossible that he will ever be able to satisfy his need, this is the reason why he does not obtain his goal. It causes him to lessen his lack. It turns out that his great desire has waned due to despair. Two, sometimes he does not even tell his friends what he wants. He only hears from friends speaking with each other, and he hears that they have already given up, and that affects him too. In other words, their despair affects him, and he loses the enthusiasm that he had for achieving adhesion as soon as possible. Thus, he loses that willpower. Three, sometimes one thinks for himself without any slander from the outside, but he sees that each time he wishes to draw near to holiness, when he begins to analyze, he realizes the opposite, that he is regressing
instead of moving forward.

0: And this causes him to lose his strength for the work. It turns out that then he collapses under his load, for he has nothing from which to receive sustenance, as he sees only negativity and darkness. Thus he loses the spirit of life that he had when he seemingly had some livelihood called sustaining his soul. And now he feels spiritually dead, meaning that he cannot make a single movement in the work, just as if he were actually dead.
1: It turns out, this means that even though now he sees the truth, meaning the recognition of evil, it is negative, and from this one cannot receive any livelihood, since provision of the body is specifically from positivity. Therefore, one must walk on the right line for two reasons. One, to keep his desire from waning when he hears slander. Two, to receive vitality, which is specifically from positivity, meaning that it is positive that there is a matter of wholeness here. However, it is difficult to understand how, when he criticizes his work order and sees that his being immersed in self-love is the truth, how can he be told to walk on the right line, which is called wholeness? After all, as far as he can see, when he judges honestly, it is a total lie. It is known that general and particular are equal. This means that the individual follows the same order that applies to the collective. In regard to the collective, it was given to us to believe in the coming of the Messiah. I believe in the coming of the Messiah, and though he may be delayed, I await his arrival still. And one must never give up and say, I see that I cannot obtain dvikut with the Creator. This is considered that he exits the exile among the nations of the world, called self-love, and comes under the authority of Kedusha, and comes to correct the root of his soul and cling to the life of lives. It follows that if one believes in the general redemption, he should believe that redemption will come to him in particular. Hence, one should receive wholeness for himself with respect to the future in a way that one should depict for himself the measure of goodness, pleasure, and joy that he will receive when all his needs are satisfied. This certainly gives him emotional satisfaction and energy to work to obtain this goal that he hopes to achieve. It turns out that first one must depict for himself that he is hoping for, what he's hoping for, that it will make him happy and joyful if he obtains what he anticipates. However, first one should thoroughly know the goal he wants to obtain. If one does not pay close attention and much scrutiny to what he expects from his life, meaning that he should tell himself, now I have decided what I want. After analyzing the joy in life that can be obtained